And, you know, this is why I think mentorship in large part will really, really strongly support men's mental health in the country. In South Africa, as a country, we have 68% fatherlessness. I mean, that's incredibly high. It means only 32% of our family, 22%, my maths is bad, 68, yeah, 32% of children are growing up with the father and mother present in the home. That's a huge blight. You know, 70% of our kids are just stumbling around in the dark. And this is why we have such

0: are just stumbling around in the dark. And this is why we have such huge addiction. Now, if you look at addiction, if you look at suicide, if you look at all of these things, if you look at incarceration, now prisons are filled with men. Addiction centers filled with men. You know, suicides, 75% of our suicides are men. Clearly that needs to send a message at some point in time that something is wrong with the men, that the men are not being supported in the way that they should be. And, you know, it's even, you know, in GBV, I keep saying, if men are the ones that are beating the woman, why are we not fixing the men? But we spend billions on patching broken women and sending them back to broken homes once again, to get beaten again, to come back. And, you know, on the average, a woman who's in an abusive relationship will go into that relationship 10 times on average before they actually realize, hang on a second, I need to change the way that I'm thinking and seeing the world, and then my outcomes will change. If I keep doing the same old, same old, I'm going to keep getting the same old, same old.
1: Absolutely.
0: So, you know, as a world, I think we're doing things really in a silly way. I can't think of a better way to say it.
1: You last week you mentioned something that got me thinking. You said that often what happens in a case where there is abuse in a marriage and the husband is the one beating the wife, we tend to criminalize the husband by, yes. Yeah. But there's, in fact, underlying issues that we're not addressing.
0: You know, I have this saying, I love saying, right? I think it all starts from Henry Ford said, if you think you can or you think you can't, you're right. And that kind of really got me thinking. I have this saying in my life, it's like, I have never, and I counsel a lot of men with anger issues that have physically abused their wives. And I've never met a man who wants to be an abuser. And that sounds weird. But when we go into their histories, I mean, like one man I know who grew up in KZN in the rural areas, his mother died, a stepmom moved in. The stepmom then started, because the father was working up in Joburg, the stepmom started sleeping with him. When the father came back, then she threw him out of the house. And he was 16 years old when he was thrown out of the house. His father just wrote him off and said, well, I don't want you here. So he decided that he was going to come up to Johannesburg as a 16-year-old. Can you believe it? And he walked from KZN up to Johannesburg. He managed to get his way up here. And he started, but he grew up in a home where his father used to beat his mother senseless, where they were punished severely. And then, of course, the stepmom starts raping him. That's what it is, as a 16-year-old and or younger. And then he gets thrown out of the house because, well, she was afraid that the father would find out that she'd been having sex with, well, raping, you know, the youngster. Now he gets into a marriage and now he's beating his wife. And one day he phoned me in tears. He was absolute tears. He says, I don't want to be this man, but I don't know how to be anything else. And I think that was a huge awakening. He was, in fact, one of the first guys that I started supporting with anger management. And that was a huge awakening for me, because that I learned was a learned response. That all his life he was taught, this is how you resolve things, with your fists. This is how you love somebody, with your fists. And the weird thing is that once we got him through 6-7 sessions, he started literally stopped hitting his wife. And the weird thing is that she then started provoking him. Right? Then when we went into her history, she grew up in a home where her mother was beaten by her father. So that was her normal. And it was almost the situation where he was, well, you know, if I love her, I'm going to beat her. And she's going, well, if he loves me, he will beat me, right?
1: Oh, wow.
0: So there's this vicious cycle that keeps repeating itself on and on and on and on. And we're not doing anything to break the cycle. It's what we call a generational kind of trauma, you know, that just keeps passing down from mother to daughter, from father to son. And we need to intervene somewhere and say, well, that's enough. Now we're going to change the cycle. So my approach to this is, and you know, a few months ago, I met this incredible man from Texas. In fact, he was an Indian man from

0: from India, not natural Indian and American. And he was teaching at the University of Houston, and he taught something called positive deviance, which sounds quite horrific, but it's a wonderful concept. And he was saying, in a situation, right, look for the positive thing that is different to everybody else. So if you take, for example, there's a village in South America where they had malnutrition was a massive issue in a particular country. And they went in and he said, surely somewhere in this village, there are children that aren't malnourished. The whole village can't be malnourished. Mm. So they found three families where the children weren't malnourished. And they went in there and they said, okay, what are you doing? That's definitely. And eventually it ended up being the most incredibly silly thing, but it made a massive difference, right? The families that weren't malnourished, their main food was a stew. And they would dig deep into this pot of stew because their mothers had taught them, if you dig deeper and you give that to the children, it's better for them. Whereas the children that were malnourished, if you just took off the top of the stew and gave it to the children, they were then malnourished, right? So that's the deviance. That's the difference in this horrific situation. Something positive is happening, right? It's a small thing, but there it is, okay? So they got and they went and trained all the mummies to not dig deep into the pot, and malnourishment ended in that village, right? Mm. Now, I said, why don't we look for the same thing in terms of GBV? There has to be places in Africa, throughout Africa, where suddenly the GBV rates have dropped and we're making a difference, right? And I found examples in Congo, I found examples in Kenya. And it boiled down to something as simple as they would reinstate kind of chieftain, you know, the hierarchy, village hierarchy. But instead of all men, they would have women as well. And the woman would sit on the one side of the table and the men would sit on the other side of the floor or the fire or whatever the case may be. And the woman would put forth their case and the men would put forth their case. And they came to this mutual understanding of what was actually happening in the village, why there was so much violence. And we saw reductions of 55 to 60% in GBV. I mean, that is massive. That's not just a little blight. That's a massive reduction, right? And as time went on, of course, that reduced on and on and on. So now we see that our intervention in South Africa is, well, we rip the mummy and the children away from the father because he's such a horrible person. If possible, we get him jailed. Right, so he goes off to jail and sits there for 5 years because he beat his wife, comes out with a record, can't get a job, can't provide for the family, can't get access to his children, can't get, and it escalates. Then eventually it gets to a point where he goes, you know what, if I can't be part of my children's lives, well, then I'll just kill them all, because if I can't have them, nobody can. Right? Mm-hmm. So we see this femicide rate increasing in South Africa. I mean, think about it, femicide. I'm trying to remember my numbers. It was a while ago that I did the speech. Femicide in South Africa about 12 years ago, there was 50 women killed by their spouses. Right? Last year, I think it was 325. Mm-hmm. I mean, it has skyrocketed. Yet we're spending 5 billion rand a year on trying to end this crisis. The president stands up and says it's a natural crisis, it's a natural tragedy, it's this, it's that, we're going to put all our efforts into doing it. Nothing changes, it just gets worse. So what is the positive deviance that we need to end the cycle? Well, we need to get men and women around the table. We need to kind of have this leadership structure where they can go in and as a community, we start fighting this tragedy, right? Mm. And we start breaking these secrets. You know, if we go down to the Western Cape and we look at the as they call it, I hate using this term, colored community. I even hate the term black. I don't, it's not even a proper thing. It really isn't. Anyway, so, you know, the Malay community, let's take it all. You know, I don't know a better word for it. But anyway, let's take this community and say to them, okay, what is happening? I mean, they are big on secrets, man. It's a big thing because everybody knows everybody's business in those communities. But nobody does anything about helping the other person. Mm. And they know the business, right? So we as a community get together and go into this house and say, my bro, jy slaat jou vrou And you mustn't do that. We as a community don't want to. What is the problem here? Let's sort this out. Let's not criminalize the guy. Let's not beat him. Let's look at him and have empathy with his situation and say, why are you doing this? That needs to be our question all the time. Why are you doing this? Well, you know, this is what my dad used to do to my mom. Well, you know, did you enjoy it? No, I didn't. I hated it, you know. I always felt like I wanted to protect my mom. So, okay, why are you doing this to your wife? And then I start talking about these things and working them out. And you'll see at the end of the day that everybody who does beat their wives doesn't actually want to do it. They don't want to. It's because they were traumatized. So now we've taken a victim and we've criminalized the poor oak and we've blighted him with a criminal record so he can't get a job and we emasculated him even more. And it's the cycle continues.
1: And it spirals even further. Martin, there's so much more that we need to unpack, and unfortunately our time is not going to allow us to do so. However, just as a point of conclusion, if someone's listening today has reached the point where they feeling hopeless, overwhelmed, or even having thoughts of ending their lives, what would you want them to hear right now? But I think importantly, maybe you could, if anyone must remember anything about today's message, what do you think that message should be?
0: I think the overriding thing for me is you're not alone. You're not alone. Whatever difficulties you're going through, you're not alone. You just need to find within yourself the courage to phone somebody. And I often get men, you know, I mean, we started out supporting men who'd been sexually abused. Imagine the courage it takes for those guys to phone a complete stranger. Yeah, you heard me on the radio. You might have seen me on television, all that sort of stuff. Phone a complete stranger and say to him, no, listen, I was actually raped as a child, as a little boy. You know, that takes tremendous courage. So if they can do it, surely you can as well. And, you know, it's a simple matter of, I always say, like, you know, bad things happening in your head, it's like a boil. It's painful, and it gets worse until you get to a point where you lance that boil and pop, all that stuff comes out, and then there's immediate relief. And that is literally what talk therapy is like. You know, when you come in and you tell me your story, there is immediate release. There is immediate lightening of the load, and you feel so much better. That's not the end. The work continues. But I think the big thing is that you are not alone, and somewhere inside of you, there is the courage to reach out and talk to somebody and get the help that you need. You know, making silly decisions like taking your life, for you, it might be a solution, but for your children, it's not. You know, they need to live. As I said to somebody the other a few days ago, he says, I just want to die. And I said, well, what's your daughter going to think about it? And she said, no, she'll be glad that I'm gone. I said, no, she won't. She'll say, you know what? My daddy didn't love me. I was not good enough. He did not love me enough to stay alive for me. And think of that, you know? And your daughter's going to live with that death. And she's going to blame herself because that's what children do. So don't go there, you know. Just reach out and know that you're not alone. There is help out there. And seek that help.
1: Martin, thank you very, very much. And I think the message there is, of course, that there is always help out there and that you are not alone. Thank you very much for joining us and for continuing this incredibly important work that you are doing and having this conversation. If there's one lesson that I think that we can take over the last 2 weeks, is that strength isn't found in pretending everything is okay. Real strength is found in having the courage to acknowledge when you are struggling and taking the first step towards healing. And so we make dua that that Allah guide and strengthen everyone who is facing silent battles, grant healing to those who are hurting, and make us a community that listens with compassion and supports one another with mercy, inshallah. Martin, thank you very much and all of the best to you. And I do hope that in the future we'll have some more conversations, inshallah. Bye-bye.
0: Ciao.
1: And that Martin Pelders, who spoke to us for the last 2 weeks on Up Close and Personal, and really a man that has an incredible journey of resilience, of trauma, addiction, recovery, and also really how these experiences ultimately shaped who he has become, but also led him to establish Matrix Men, which is an organization that's dedicated to supporting men across South Africa, and they believe that healing is indeed possible. 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
9: Dua Mujir is a supplication recommended to seek forgiveness for one's sins and protection from hellfire. While some believe it is also an effective cure for the sick, fulfillment of debt, acquisition of wealth, and relief from sorrows. It comprises repeated couplets led by Subhana, glory be to you, and Ta'alaita, exalted be you, and invokes the names and bounties of Allah. This is followed by the refrain, give us refuge from the everlasting fire, O giver of refuge. We now present you Dua Mujir, the supplication for Allah's refuge from the fire of hell.

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6: And our Prophet sallallahu alaihi wasallam was asked, "Ayyu salati afdal?" Which salah is the best salah? What is the best salah? So our Prophet sallallahu alaihi wasallam responded to that question that the best salah after the fard is the salatul layl. It is the salah that is prayed at night. That is the salah of tahajjud. 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It is possible, it is likely that Allah subhanahu wa ta'ala will resurrect you upon the praiseworthy station. So a reminder to myself and all of you of the beauty of the salah, the benefits of the salah, the blessings that Allah subhanahu wa ta'ala has mentioned regarding salat al-tahajjud. 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And recite the Quran with tartil during that half. So can you imagine, from the very beginning, our Prophet sallallahu alaihi wasallam is told to pray Salat al-Tahajjud. 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And in the night, do your tahajjud. نَافِلَةً لَكْ. It is something that is nafila. It is not fard. Our Prophet sallallahu alaihi wasallam said, Allah subhanahu wa ta'ala comes down to the lower heavens in the last third of the night. Allah himself descends down. Allah comes down in the last third of the night. And he asks, who is there that is praying? Who is there that is wanting to be forgiven? I shall forgive him. Who is there asking me? I will give him. Who is there invoking? I shall respond. So Allah subhanahu wa ta'ala comes down and he's saying, who is there? Who's there? So our scholars have said, anyone who wants a private audience with Allah, this is his opportunity. Anyone who wants to be engaged in a private conversation, Allah is opening his doors. Who is there? I will respond. Another scholar said, anybody who wants his dua to be answered, but he's not praying tahajjud, doesn't really want his dua to be answered. You really want something, but you're not using this opportunity. Allah is telling you, who is there who's making dua? I will give him what he wants. Who is there asking me? I shall respond. Who is there wanting to be forgiven? I shall forgive him. In the last third of the night, that is the opportunity to engage in this private conversation. Now, brothers and sisters, it is true that the best tahajjud is the last third of the night. That is no doubt about it. However, it is permissible to perform tahajjud earlier than this. And our scholars have said that the window of tahajjud is between Salatul Isha when you finish it and the beginning of the Adhan of Fajr. So when you finish praying Isha and before the Adhan of Fajr, this entire window is the opportunity of tahajjud. And some of the Sahaba, that not all the Sahaba were able to pray in the last third. And Abu Hurairah radiallahu anh, because he was busy preparing, memorizing knowledge, whatnot, Abu Hurairah radiallahu anh, at certain points of his life, was not able to pray in the last third of the night. So he advised his students that my master, my mentor, my khalil, my beloved, meaning the Prophet ﷺ, told me that whoever is not able to pray in the last part of the night, let him pray in the earlier part of the night. And so sometimes Abu Hurairah would not wake up. He was not somebody that was wasting his time. He was doing khidmah to the religion. So he would pray tahajjud before going to sleep after Salat al-Isha. In other words, brothers and sisters, those of us who are not able to wake up before Fajr by an hour, before Fajr by 2 hours, that is the ideal time. If you're not able to do that, then you may still share the blessings of tahajjud by praying tahajjud before going to sleep. And that is exactly what we are doing right now. We are able to get the share of Salat al-Tahajjud by praying after Isha and before going to sleep. And that is a habit that, inshallah, we should start now. But let's make this habit every single night of praying Salat al-Tahajjud. Our Prophet sallallahu alaihi wasallam said, "Alaykum biqiyam al-layl." I advise you, I encourage you to pray at night. Why? He gave us 4 or 5 reasons. Number one, he said, because it is the manner and the custom of the righteous people in all times and places. إِنَّهَا دَأْبُ الصَّالِحِينَ مِنْ قَبْلِكُمْ. The salih, the good people, they would pray tahajjud. When you pray tahajjud, you will be amongst them. Number two, our Prophet sallallahu alaihi wasallam said, it is مَقْرَبَةٌ لِلْرَبِّ. It brings you close to Allah subhanahu wa ta'ala. Number three, our Prophet sallallahu alaihi wasallam said, مُنْهَاتٌ عَنِ الْإِثْمِ. It prevents you from committing sins. Brothers and sisters, when you pray tahajjud at night, your day will also become more blessed. You cannot pray tahajjud at night and then go about backbiting and stabbing and ghibah in the daytime. Your tahajjud will make you a better person. Number four, our Prophet sallallahu alaihi wasallam said, "Mukaffiratul lidhunub." Your sins fall off. Your sins become nothing. Allah will forgive them. And number five, and this is an amazing blessing, our Prophet sallallahu alaihi wasallam said, and it removes the diseases from your body. In other other words, he is saying, even from a medical and a health perspective, praying tahajjud will make you more healthy. And these are the words of the Prophet sallallahu alayhi wa sallam. So Allah subhanahu wa ta'ala is telling us, وَمِنَ اللَّيْلِ فَتَهَجَّدْ بِهِ. And during the night, pray tahajjud. Any part of the night, the beginning of the night, the middle of the night, or the best is the last third of the night. And subhanAllah, the ending of this verse, عَسَى أَن يَبْعَثَكَ رَبُّكَ مَقَامًا مَحْمُودًا. Perhaps because you pray tahajjud, perhaps Allah will give you the maqam al-mahmood. And what is the maqam al-mahmood? It is the highest station given to any man. It is the highest maqam. It is the maqam that will be praised by all of mankind, the first of them and the last of them. The hadith is in Sahih Bukhari, that on the Day of Judgment, people are going to become worried, anxious, they will become terrified, and they will want Judgment Day to start. They're going to be so worried about the next step that they're willing to just get the results right here and now. And so they will go to our father Adam, and they will say to Adam, "Oh Adam, why don't you ask Allah to begin Judgment Day? We don't want to wait this long." And Adam alayhi salam will say, "Today my Lord has become so angry. It is an anger he has never had before. He will never have again. So don't come to me. I'm worried about myself. Nafsi, nafsi. I'm not going to ask anything. Go to somebody else. Go to Nuh alayhi salam." So they will go to Nuh. The same conversation. He will also say, "I'm worried about my sins and myself." And go to somebody else. Go to Ibrahim. Ibrahim will say the same thing. Say, "Go to Musa." Musa will say the same thing. Say, "Go to Isa." So this is now a delegation of all of mankind, Muslims, Christians, Jews, Buddhists, Hindus, everybody. Because on Judgment Day, everybody's going to know Islam is true. On Judgment Day, there's going to be but one God. Everybody knows that is the true God. There's not going to be any difference of opinion. Then they will go to the Prophet sallallahu alaihi wasallam, and they will say, "You are the one whom Allah has chosen. You are this, you are that. Can you stand in front of Allah and make shafa'ah for all of us so that Judgment Day begins?" And so the Prophet sallallahu alaihi wasallam will say, "This is my job. Ana laha, ana laha. This is my task. This is my task." And he will then stand in front of the throne of Allah, as the hadith says, and he will then fall into sajda and stay there for as long as Allah wills. And the Prophet ﷺ said, "At that point, Allah will teach me how to praise Him in a manner I don't know right now. He will teach me a new way to praise Him. I don't know how." And then Allah will say to me, "Ya Muhammad sallallahu alaihi wasallam, irfa' ra'sak, sal tu'ta, ishfa' tushaffa'." Raise up your head, Ya Rasulullah. Ask, you shall be given. Intercede, your intercession will be accepted. That is the maqam al-mahmood. The one person who will represent mankind, the delegate, the ambassador, that all of mankind will praise. Maqam al-mahmood, the praiseworthy maqam. This is the maqam al-mahmood. And it is the highest maqam any human is given. And only one person will be given it. And it is our Prophet sallallahu alayhi wasallam. And look, this maqam was linked to salat al-tahajjud. وَمِنَ اللَّيْلِ فَتَهَجَّدْ بِهِ نَافِلَةً لَكَ عَسَى أَن يَبْعَثَكَ رَبُّكَ مَقَامًا مَحْمُودًا. So brothers and sisters, let us pray tahajjud as much as we can. Whoever cannot pray every night, once a week, once a month, there should be something in our daily routine, weekly routine, monthly routine. Now by the way, you should know, yes, by unanimous consensus, tahajjud is nafil. It is not fard, it's not wajib. However, some scholars said that tahajjud was fard for the Prophet sallallahu alaihi wasallam, and others said that he made it fard upon himself, and that seems to be the correct opinion. Not that Allah made it fard, but he made it obligatory that I'm never going to leave tahajjud. And our Prophet sallallahu alaihi wasallam never left tahajjud in his entire life.

0: and pray in the small watches of the morning, it would be an additional prayer or spiritual profit. For thee, soon will thy Lord raise thee to a station of praise and glory. Say, O my Lord, let my entry be by the gate of truth and honor, and likewise my exit by the gate of truth and honor. And grant me from thy presence an authority to aid me. And say, truth has now arrived and falsehood perished, for falsehood is by its nature bound to perish. Verily Allah Most High has spoken the truth.
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0: 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So we've heard many talks today, very, very moving, inspirational talks. In one of those talks, there was a mention about an analogy, and that is the analogy of the bird. And the Sheikh mentioned that this bird, in order to fly properly, has to have two wings. And he mentioned that those two wings are sabr and shukr. I, inshallah, today, I'm going to talk about the second wing, which is shukr. But in this talk, I want to approach it from a different perspective. I want to go to an ayah in the Quran in which Allah subhanahu wa ta'ala tells us about an announcement that has been made. And this announcement was made by Allah subhanahu wa ta'ala and said by Musa alayhi salam. But before I tell you what that announcement is, I want to give you some context. And I think that this context will be even more timely now. Musa alayhi salam is speaking to a people whose children have been massacred. He is speaking to a people who are dealing with a Pharaoh. A Pharaoh who has made it a policy to murder baby boys. And he is speaking to that group of people, Bani Israel, when he makes this proclamation. Now, keeping that in mind, I want you to listen carefully to what he proclaims from Allah subhanahu wa ta'ala. And this is the proclamation of Allah. And I want you to remember who is being spoken to. These are people who are being traumatized. These are people who are being slaughtered. These are people who are in it. These are not people who are having an easy life. These are people who've been enslaved and their children murdered. And I think we can understand a little bit about what that might look like because of what we're dealing with now and what we're witnessing now in Gaza. And what does he say in this proclamation? وَإِذْ تَأَذَّنَ رَبُّكُمْ لَإِنْ شَكَرْتُمْ لَأَزِيدَنَّكُمْ. Now this is very interesting because this proclamation is وَإِذْ تَأَذَّنَ رَبُّكُمْ, the first part. And if your Lord proclaims, so Allah is proclaiming, and understand that there is a lot of grammar here, which puts emphasis upon emphasis about what is being told, what is being said. I can say something to you, but that's different than me proclaiming something. Now, what is the proclamation? وَإِذْ تَأَذَّنَ رَبُّكُمْ لَإِنْ شَكَرْتُمْ لَأَزِيدَنَّكُمْ. That's the proclamation. That if you are grateful, and this is a conditional statement, right? There's an if statement here. If then, if you are grateful, and now there is another emphasis with the lam, la, la azidannakum. If you are grateful, then surely, for sure, I will increase you. And that is the statement. Allah subhanahu wa ta'ala, remember, who is he speaking to? Now you would think that if you're speaking to a people who are being slaughtered, who are being oppressed, who are being enslaved, that your message would be a message of patience. You would think that you would be reminding these people to have sabr, right? That you would be reminding them to persevere. And yet, the proclamation is about gratitude. It isn't even about sabr. And now this is very profound, and I'll get to why. But the proclamation is a divine principle. And that is, if you are grateful, Allah will increase you. Now, if you study psychology, and I'll talk about psychology for a second. If you study psychology, especially modern positive psychology, there is a big emphasis now on well-being and the study of happiness. And they've moved away from abnormal psychology, figuring out how the human being can break down and figuring out how to fix it. And now there's a lot more emphasis on increasing well-being and happiness. And what they found is very fascinating when you look at all these studies. What they find is that everyone wants to be happy, and yet they found that people pretty much live on this sort of baseline happiness. It's a set point. And that when really exciting things happen in your life, you have a peak, but you pretty much go back to baseline. And similarly, when something difficult happens in your life, you have this, you know, this low, but you pretty much come back to baseline. And this baseline is not so easy to change. But they found that there are two reliable ways to increase the baseline. And what are those two reliable ways? Number one, service to others. That in the service of others, you can actually increase your own baseline happiness. Something that you can't do by winning the lottery. Something that you can't do by getting a promotion. Those are temporary spikes. But service actually increases the baseline. They found something else that reliably increases the baseline, and that is the practice of gratitude. Gratitude is so powerful, they find, that keeping a gratitude journal, just writing down 3 to 5 things that you're grateful for every single day, has been found to even help with symptoms of depression. So gratitude, we've found today in psychological studies, increases you in happiness and actually helps you with depression. Now let's go back to this statement of Allah subhanahu wa ta'ala. If you are grateful, I will increase you. Now, I want to come back to the context of who's being spoken to. Again, these are people who are going through tragedy, people who are being slaughtered, people who are being oppressed. What does that have to do with patience? They're not being told, be patient. They're being told, if you are grateful, I will increase you. There's a very powerful principle. And it goes like this. Whatever you focus on grows. I want you to remember that. Whatever you focus on grows. What this means is, if you are the type of person who always focuses on problems, your problems are going to look bigger and bigger. They will in fact surround you and you will feel paralyzed and handicapped by them. If you are the type of person who looks at your life and will gloss over all the good things in your life and all the things that you have to be grateful for, and then you'll zero in on that one thing that's missing, you will always feel poor. Because that one thing that's missing will grow in your eyes. What you focus on grows. There was this meme a long time ago. I saw it always stuck in my mind. It was a picture of a little boy and he was holding one slice of cake. So he was very happy, as children are, holding cake. And then there was another picture in contrast just below of another boy holding an entire cake with one slice missing. And so he was sad. Now you tell me who has more cake. The one who's sad. Why is he sad and the other is happy? And the answer is very simple. It is because the one on the top is focused on what he has. And so he is happy. Happiness follows from gratitude. The one on the bottom actually has 13 slices of cake. Not one, 13. But he is sad. Why? Because he's focused on what's missing. He is looking at the missing slice. And so he's sad. He's not looking at the 13 slices. He's looking at the one that's missing. And so in our lives, if we are this type of person, who, you know, you look at everything in your life and you'll be like, but where's the missing one? Where's the problem? You know, the parent who wants 1,000 things from their child, and that child has done 999 of the 1,000. But what does the parent focus on? You know, that one out of 1,000, and that becomes all that parent reminds, remembers, repeats, criticizes, complains. And this is very dangerous because this principle, وَإِذْ تَأَذَّنَ رَبُّكُمْ لَإِنْ شَكَرْتُمْ لَأَزِيدَنَّكُمْ, this principle, it applies to everything. It applies to relationships. If you want to motivate a person, and now I'm speaking to all you who are married, if you want to motivate your spouse, if you want to motivate your children, what do you find is the way to motivate them? Is it by bringing up the one out of 1,000 thing they didn't do or didn't do as you want? No. It's by bringing up what you're grateful for. It's by showing appreciation. And you'll find that even in relationships, the more you show appreciation for something, the more you get of it. You wanna see more goodness? Appreciate the good you already have. Now I wanna go back to these people who are being slaughtered. How can gratitude become a tool of patience? And the answer is, patience follows directly from gratitude. That actually, patience is a byproduct of gratitude. Why? I'll give you an example. How many of you have children? Young children. So imagine, you know, it's Eid, and you take your child to an amusement park. You know what? They've been partying all day. You know, first you went out to breakfast, and then you got them a present, and then you took them, you know, they got candy, and they're literally having nonstop sugar all day, right? And it's one present after another treat, after another outing. And then at the end of the day, one thing goes wrong, or they don't get their way. And what happens? It's the end of the world. What do you say to that child to make them patient over that one thing that didn't go their way? But look at what you did all day. You got presents, you played, and what do? You remind them of the blessings. Because when you remember the blessings, it's a lot easier to be patient. I want to remind you, brothers and sisters, that our life is not peaks and valleys. You know, this is an idea that a lot of us have, right? We go through good times in our life and we're like, you know what? I feel like I'm on the top of the mountain right now. And then we go through difficult times and we might be like, you know, I'm in a really low place. But the reality is that life is not all good or all bad. In fact, one writer said that life is like a railroad track. So you can think about life as peaks and valleys, but that's not very accurate. Because when things are going well and you feel like you're at the top of the mountain, but is it perfect? That time that you felt like things were good, but was it Jannah? Was there anything that went wrong? And the answer is, of course. Similarly, when things are hard, you may have had a difficulty with your health or with your wealth or with your family, but didn't you also have blessings at the same time? And so the reality of life, more accurately described than peaks and valleys, is a railroad track. Railroad tracks have two parallel tracks. and they're always right next to each other. In our lives, on the one hand, you'll have hard times. But at the same time, parallel, you have blessings. Your tests are alongside your blessings, and your blessings are always alongside your tests. We have to change the way we see our lives, because many of us, we become hyper-focused on everything that's hard, on everything we don't like. When we have a challenge, we become fixated on the challenge and we don't see anything else. And remember, whatever you focus on grows. And so if we can learn to widen the lens and instead of zeroing in on the hard things, turn and shift your focus to the good things. Turn and shift your focus to the blessings, because guess what? They are always, always there. Allah subhanahu wa ta'ala says, listen carefully. Allah subhanahu wa ta'ala says, inna ma'al usri yusra. Inna ma'al usri yusra. Allah says with, and the word here I want to emphasize is ma'a. Allah says that indeed with the hardship comes ease. Railroad track. For every difficult time that you go through, for every deprivation, for every loss, for every challenge, Allah is simultaneously giving you blessings all the time. Your blessings never stop, even when you're going through hardships. And I want you to shift your focus, because if you shift your focus, you change your life. Allah is saying to a people whose children are being slaughtered that if they are grateful, Allah will increase them. Because gratitude becomes that ingredient necessary for patience. If you focus on what you have, it grows. Inna ma'al usri yusra. And so at every given moment, and I want you to think about this, at every given moment, you have both the hardship with the ease. They are together. This is a divine principle. None of us are in Jahannam, wa a'udhu billah. Only Jahannam has no ease. And we ask Allah for protection from that. We are in a world where always with the hardship is ease. The question is, which one do you focus on? And wherever your focus goes, that's what grows. You choose that. I'm going to end with a personal story. And some of you might have heard this before. It's something that really, really shook me in my own personal life. And that was, I met a woman more than 10 years ago who Allah subhanahu wa ta'ala tested her very severely, where she had a daughter. And around the time her daughter was 3 years old, she stopped speaking. And it was strange. The school called her up and said, your daughter, she's not talking. We don't know what's wrong. So she took her daughter to the doctor and they ran some tests. And finally, they realized that she had a rare genetic disorder called MPS. Now, for those of you who are not familiar with MPS, this is a disorder where the doctor is telling this mother, your child, who is now 3 years old, will slowly lose all her facts. Second daughter, who was tested, and she also had MPS. And then she had a third daughter, and she was tested, and she also had MPS. And I kid you not, there are people in the world with one child who has MPS, but I do not think there was anyone given three. And that was my friend. And then she had a fourth child with severe autism. Now, why do I tell you her story? And I do want to tell you that I have witnessed this woman and I have visited her in her home years ago when all of her children were alive. And I saw the way they lived. Her house was like a hospital, and she was like a 24-hour nurse. When I say she didn't sleep, I'm not exaggerating. She did not sleep. And day and night, she cared for her children because they got to a point where they could not even swallow their own saliva, so they were choking on it. Three children, all on machines. And she watched every one of them lose all their faculties until they died. Allah irhamhum, and may Allah subhanahu wa ta'ala reunite them with no sickness. But why do I tell you this story? The reason I tell you this story is, I met her in the midst of all of this. And do you know what she said to me? She said to me, I am, quote, drowning in gratitude, end quote. That's what she said. I'm a witness. She has been given a trial we can't even conceive of. And she says, I am drowning in gratitude. How does someone do that? That is the help of Allah subhanahu wa ta'ala. Gratitude in the midst of her calamity is actually what allowed her to not just survive. I kid you not, this woman was always smiling. She was genuinely grateful despite the tsunami of tests that she was given. And I'll end with this. Because gratitude completely transforms your vision. It completely transforms how you view your life. It completely transforms you. But I'll tell you this, and I'll end with this. When they got the diagnosis, her husband said that he would look at his daughters and he said, I feel like I'm looking at three graves. And then my friend, the mother, she said, I look at my daughters and I feel like I'm looking at three doors to Jannah. How can you have that type of vision with this type of trial? This is not a prophet. This is not the mother of a prophet. This is a regular woman who lives in New Jersey. How do you have that type of vision? And the answer is, I am drowning in gratitude. I pray that Allah subhanahu wa ta'ala allows all of us to change our lens, allows us to see the blessings that Allah is literally pouring on us every single moment, and to shift our focus from being ungrateful. Because ingratitude, actually, it punishes us. We are not just punished for ingratitude, we are punished by ingratitude. Shift our focus and see the blessings and they will grow. أقولي قولي هذا واستغفر الله لي ولكم إنه غفور رحيم سبحانك الله وبحمدك أشهد أن لا إله إلا أنت أستغفرك وأتوب إليك.
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2: The following is a recital rendered by Maulana Dilawar Baba. The recital of the Wird al-Latif, the graceful and benevolent litany, which was compiled by Imam Abdullah bin Alawi al-Haddad. The Wird is a form of dhikrullah, consisting of invocatory sayings of the Prophet, peace be upon him, which the author has holistically weaved between pertinent Quranic verses into a graceful and harmonious tapestry. Coupled with these are a number of inspirational lines provided by the author himself. Imam al-Haddad was born in the spiritual city of Tarim in the hills of Hadramaut, Yemen, in 1043 after Hijrah. Growing up in an environment where the accent was upon piety, frugality, erudition, and an uncompromising thirst for gnosis, his illustrious ancestors had for centuries produced generation after generation of great scholars, Gnostics, and summoners to the straight path of the beloved Imam was appropriately called the Mujaddid of the 12th century and the Kutub of religious leaders during his period. The Wird al-Latif may be used for the protection from various inward and outward perils. and for healing illnesses of the body, mind, soul, and heart. Aiwyrd, or plural, Aurad, is a litany one chooses to recite for invocatory purposes. And the Wird al-Latif is recommended to be recited after Fajr prayer in the morning and after Maghrib prayer in the evening, but can be recited at any time of the day.
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0: As the sacred month of Muharram ushers in a new Islamic year, it brings with it a message of renewal and reflection from the sacrifice at Karbala, a timeless example of courage and unwavering faith, to the many reminders of Allah's mercy and protection throughout the prophetic history. 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

0: As the sacred month of Muharram ushers in a new Islamic year, it brings with it a message of renewal and reflection from the sacrifice at Karbala, a timeless example of courage and unwavering faith, to the many reminders of Allah's mercy and protection throughout the prophetic history. 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
2: 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Indeed, a pleasure for me to be in your company this morning. No, I won't be flying solo this morning. Hamid Essi will be joining me shortly on this Saturday. Rather cool, lovely, cold morning. Sometimes, you know, it feels colder in your home than outside. When you actually go outside, you see it's quite bearable, the cold weather. Well, it's Saturday Social on Radio 786 on 100.4 FM, and 4th of July and the 18th of Muharram 1448. We trust that you've had a good week. We know the kids are on holiday and we need to keep them busy and occupied, because believe you me, if they're not occupied, they try and do their own little experiments around the house. So we must ensure that we have a schedule, so to speak, for them, and really keep them occupied and that brain going and the body exercising that body. So we hope you've had a good week this week. We know there's been cold weather this week, as of course it's winter, but we hope that you'll be enjoying Saturday Social with us this morning. Hamid Hesi will be joining me shortly. It's of course your time for relaxation and happy vibes in your life with Saturday Social. It's a safe space where you can chat to us, and do remember that you can WhatsApp us on 0786. I hope I'm not going to give you my number, 0786 10 11 12. Well, can you believe it? It's been a year that I haven't spoken live to you, but nonetheless, missed you guys, was there in the background, did a few things in my life, a wonderful journey of, you know, lessons learned and things happening, and always believing you know, Allah is the one for us always, and that we need to tawakkul. And that's what we do every day of our life, I believe. And we, of course, going to have a busy, busy program this morning. Very interesting. I saw, you know, whenever I see these words, woodwork, it always brings such a warm feeling in my body, because it reminds me of my school days where we had woodwork as a subject, and I always believed that, you know, wood for our kids, I believe our ladies as well, the women and men, for them to be able to do something with their hands, it's really a positive, because you can go everywhere in the world, and if you're somebody that works with your hands, you perhaps an electrician, or you're a builder, or a bricklayer, that, you know, that you never at a loss because you'll always be able to do something, and likewise with woodwork. Our technician, of course, this morning, a pleasure to be with him, Tariq Salih. Assalamu alaikum to you, Tariq. And just wonderful seeing him. He looks so good, as always. You know, Susala in Afrikaans, he can for Tariq there in Altrek. And always looks lovely, and it's wonderful to see him. Well, coming up on Saturday Social, as I told you, you know, about woodwork and the thoughts that it evokes and the emotions and all of that. We're chatting to Cheryl from the Western Cape Cerebral Palsy Association about how you can become a pantry pal. You know, I love these concepts that the NPOs or NGOs come up with, and it's just amazing to see how, you know, they can evoke positivity and development with the programs that they have. And this is no different from of the Cape Cerebral Palsy Association, as they, you can help fill the pantry at Rosedon House. And we'll also shine a light on the inspiring woodwork workshop, where handcrafted products created by persons with disabilities are changing lives through meaningful work, and just to see what people can create. And it's amazing, whatever your ability is, that you are able to create something out of wood, and just to see what you're able to do. So we'll find out more about what this program entails. So we'll be chatting to Cheryl from the Western Cape Cerebral Palsy Association and find out how you can assist them with a pantry pal, be or being a pantry pal, and help fill the pantry at Rosedon House. And we know that pantry is normally filled with groceries and food items, and non-perishable items. But we'll find out what they require at that time. And 30 seconds this morning is very, very interesting. And it's an exciting addition. The producer, Hamid Hesse, he said it's invisible day to day. So we want to know what you will do if you must be invisible. What would you like to do? Would you like to travel? Would you like to do something that you've always dreamed of doing? Maybe going flying to the moon for that matter. You know, there's a lot of things that we long to do, but this is just for a bit of fantasy thought, or what we're dreaming of. So at 8:30, I'll ask you some questions there, but we'll interact. We're not going to do a Q&A. It's basically just having the conversation like we're doing at the moment. And then that will be at around 8:30. And then Nasreen Salih Idros, our integrative wellness practitioner, joins us at 8:45 with Healthy Living. And this morning, Nasreen features aspects that impact on our lives. She advocates caring, love and kindness, and especially the love of who we are, the love of what we ingest, how we live our lives, and that we live it for the benefit of ourselves, and of course taking care of ourselves and taking care of our families. So she's doing, as it is the month of Muharram, and she commences with part one of her new series titled Change Starts From Within. As always, very relevant and time appropriate. And as always, we thank Nasreen for that. We chat to her at around 8:40. Meanwhile, you're welcome to WhatsApp us on 0786 10 11 12. I see some messages that has come through this morning. One, of course, from Sister Aisha Jaffa, and it's a message for Tariq, actually, but it also says to Khadira. Khadira is unable to join us this morning. That's why I'm standing in for her. And Aisha Jaffa is saying, trust you all well. Have a Mubarak day, inshallah. Ameen. And she sends early morning happy birthday to Hassan Ahmed for the 3rd of July.

the 3rd of July, Alia Jaffa for the 4th of July from Aisha Jaffa and the Jaffa family. She wishes everyone to have safe trips on the road. Do take care and may you be in the protection of Allah subhanahu wa ta'ala. Ameen, shukran. And then yes, Tariq is on technical duty to you as well, Tariq. And that a warm message from Auntie Aisha Jaffa. And he sends you a heart. And also... Khadija, lovely hearing from you. Khadija Ajum, and assalamu alaikum, dear listeners. And how lovely to hear you on. It's wonderful to be with you guys this morning. Do send through that messages to 0786 10 11 12. A reminder, Motor Manics and Mechanics at 9:15. And Sujan Chetty. He unpacks the differences between dual clutch systems and solid flywheels. That, of course, right there in the engine explains why these repairs can be so costly, and shares practical advice to help motorists avoid expensive mechanical problems. So that will be what Sugen will be chatting to us about at around 9:15. And then the inimitable Francois Butler, he's a Western Province motorsport commentator, and he joins us at around 9:25 for the latest on the motoring sports field. So as always, an interesting Motor Manics and Mechanics pit stop this morning. And then at around 9:40, we'll be speaking to Shafiq Barenser, the Western Cape Regional Manager at Sunzaf. And we know that Sunzaf is very busy as well during winter. They always busy, but more so during winter, because they know our people are going through many challenges. I remember one year we did a clothing distribution with them, and we went to an informal settlement. And for me, it's always amazing to watch the kids. They play around irrespective whether it's raining or storming or wind. They're there to play. Soon the mucus running down the top lip, but they're there still laughing and running around. So for me, it's always amazing to see them. So this time around, it's about the sponsor, a pot feed, a community campaign that they're doing, especially during the month of Muharram. And we find out how you can help feed those in need while making a meaningful difference in your community. So importantly and intermittently, I've been speaking a lot, but I'm just so excited to be in your company this morning. Importantly and intermittently, we feature your messages and lovely tracks. That's courtesy of our technician, Tariq Sali, and another busy and exciting Saturday social. So we encourage you to start sending through your WhatsApps of goodwill. Anybody you want to wish well, we know there's quite a few people that's not doing so well where their health is concerned. We make dua that Allah grant them shifa, inshallah. These birthday wishes, as I said, get to our messages, congratulatory notes that you can send through as well. I'll do justice to it. Messages of encouragement, events happening, you send it to 0786 10 11 12. And let us know if there was anything that caught your eye this week, whether it was concerning or a feel-good story. Let us know. As I said, that magical number that you know offhand already, 0786 10 11 12. Tariq will give us a lovely track this morning that we can enjoy while either you're driving to work or you're planning to go shopping or you're setting up your stalls. Whatever you're doing, do it in the company of Radio 786 on 100.4 FM.

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0: Well, are we really watching the time this morning? Well, it's Saturday morning, and if you are, time has moved on to 21 minutes past 7. This is Saturday Social on 100.4 FM. I'm with you this morning. I'm Shanaz Gul-Hameed. Absolutely wonderful being in your company after, I would say, a year almost. But nonetheless, lovely being here. Just a reminder that at around 7:45, we'll be doing our sports update with Riaz Barker. And we know that he's probably going to speak, of course, the soccer that's happening at the moment. And, of course, yes, I'm rooting for the North African states. I think Morocco is still in. And there's another African team, Tariq, that is still in. So we'll be rooting for them, and we'll find out from him, from Riaz Barker, you know, what's happening on the sports scene. And we know that Primroses and SK Warmers, they'll be having a match this afternoon, and Radio 786 will be broadcasting from the Greenpoint track, as we know it. So you can go and watch that rugby. You know, it's synonymous with winter, our rugby on the Greenpoint track. And I wonder if they still have those people walking around with packets of peanuts, and or is it just, you know, that shop at the back or in the at the entrance when we come in at the Greenpoint track. So, yeah, there's lots of memories, our heritage that happened at the Greenpoint track. And what a match. I suspect it's going to be this afternoon. We'll be there after 3, about 3 this afternoon. And I'm sure of the sports rugby guys will be there to commentate on the match. So we wish both teams everything of the best. I know that Primroses has these little ones that also play for them, and I know that they're having matches this morning. The under sevens, they play tag rugby, and we went to one of the training sessions for the little ones. But it's just so funny watching them, because really they are there to learn, but play, you know, they play while learning as well. And then you can see the difference between the under eights and the under sevens with the intensity of the competition and the training and that is concerned. But just amazing to see how they teach our little ones, you know, the rules and all of that of rugby. And it was, believe you me, it was raining that evening, but they were there. They were there to practice, some of them bare feet, some of them even in a shorts and a t-shirt. And my husband and I looking at each other and saying, remember those days where we could run around like that? And but now you feel that cold biting. But so we're going to speak to Riaz Barker at around 7:45 this morning, and he'll be telling us more about what to look forward to on the sports scene, what's been happening, some results as well, and what those results would mean, you know, for that sporting section. We've received some more messages. You're welcome to send it through. I'll do justice to them as I go through. 0786 10 11 12. And then we have a message that came through from Sister Nabawiya. And she says, Salaam alaikum to you, Sister Nabawiya. I trust you well this morning. And she says, how are you all doing? Get well message to Auntie Zulaikha Bardin. May Allah grant you shifa, inshallah. And then salam to Auntie Fatima Adams, Nazima's mommy, all radio friends. That comes from Nabawiya Faiz, Nazima Adams' mommy. And also known as Auntie Fatima. So all of the best there to Nazima's mommy and also Auntie Zulaikha Bardin. Allah grant you all shifa, inshallah. And then Bayis Slamat Maimuna Parker, Fauli van der Lily of VOC, Auntie Rahmat Ajam of Maitland, Noura Maxwell, 9 years old, Faldila Tofi, 72nd birthday. MashaAllah, happy, happy birthday to you all. You must have a wonderful day, inshallah. And then a wedding anniversary to Dr. Rifta Da Costa and Fadl Manil. It's your 16th wedding anniversary. Mubarak to you. And then to all the sick, as she's mentioned, and Zulaikha, Allah grant you all shifa, inshallah, from Nabawiya Faiz of Mandalay. And indeed, it's a pleasure to read your message. So do send through those messages to 0786 10 11 12. And then Mumtaz Maaz also, Assalamu alaikum to you, Mumtaz. I trust you're doing well this morning. And she sends a beautiful dua for today. And it says, Ya Allah, we place our hopes, worries and dreams in your hands. Answer the duas that are best for us, even if we cannot yet see the outcome. Strengthen our faith while we wait. Increase our trust in your perfect timing. And never let us lose hope in your mercy. Grant us patience through every delay, gratitude through every blessing, and certainty that what you have written for us will never miss us. May we one day witness the beautiful answers to the du'as we have carried in our hearts for so long. And Amin Ya Rabbal Alameen. And she says, may Allah grant you lots of khair and barakah in your life. And the message to me, I love you with all my heart. And that Mumtaz Mazawal, that's likewise from myself to you and to all our listeners this morning. And then a message from my beloved aunt, Zainab Scalo, and she says, Assalamu alaikum to your aunt. I hope you're feeling well today. And you and Uncle Ihsan, that you guys are doing well, inshallah. We keep you always in our du'as. And of course, your beloved, beautiful daughter, Nadira, too. So 0786 10 11 12. And then we will be chatting, as I said, to Sanzif this morning as well. So do stay tuned for that. That's about 20 to 10 that we'll be speaking to Shafiq Baran, sir. And he'll be telling us how you can. I know sometimes, you know, they say if from one season to the next, if you've not worn that clothes, unless it's, you know, classical pieces that always works, you know, that you wear during winter, those jackets. Sometimes we have jackets of our parents or aunts and or uncles or whatever. And, you know, it always works. So if you wear that, you know, that's brilliant. But if there are clothes in your cupboard that's just hanging there and looking at you, and, you know, at the end of each season when you change your cupboards or you move to your next cupboard, or do take out all those old clothes, pack it nicely. You know, sometimes I put baby powder in between and, you know, deliver to Sands if they have a time, especially during winter also, where they do their clothing drives for those people that are in need. And we look at, you know, if it's raining and it's so cold, we have thick blankets, and some of us have electric blankets and heaters and all of that. But we think of those who don't have, and put that nicely together. You can drop it off at Sanzif, I'm sure, at the head office in Salt River. They've got the office here in I think opposite us, yeah, in Bridgetown, also at the masjid. So don't let those clothing hang there and look at you, and you know, think there's people that really can benefit from it. We chat to Sanzif at around 20 to 10 this morning. And then we received a message. It says, Assalamu alaikum, Shanaa School Hamid. Great having you in our homes. Alhamdulillah to the technician, to our beloved Tariq. Shukran for the sounds and all listening. Shukran Jazilan for your show. Enjoying the show as always, Shanaa's. Stay warm, stay safe. Amin. Shukran so much for that beautiful message. message. Really appreciate it too. So send through that message. And Riaz chatting to us this morning as well. And yeah, Tariq just letting you know that he's going to chat to me. And you know, so that he's not surprised. But nonetheless, send through that messages to 0786 1011 12. And for me, just to listen to Yusuf Ali. Yusuf, I hope you're doing well, my dear. And that track Suraya brings, evokes all kinds of message or thoughts, I should say, in my mind. Especially, I know that Auntie Ruwaida loved that track. Yusuf Ali, and that is what I love about Saturday Social. We do a mix for you to enjoy a bit of Mahir Zain, as Tariq played earlier, and now he of course gave us Yusuf Ali and the beautiful track of Suraya. And you know, the trivia questions will come around at 8:30, at 30 seconds where you challenge yourself. And today it is Invisible Day. It's a light-hearted celebration that encourages us to let our imaginations run wild. It's the perfect excuse to ask one of life's most intriguing what-if questions, right? So what would you do if you could become invisible for just one day? And I almost want to say I would like to move in the government circles between the politicians to find out what corruption is going on and what we could basically do about it. So would you sneak into your favorite sports stadium? That will be lovely as well. Some place that you're not allowed to go into, the sports stadium. Will it be... you sit in on an important meeting, so as I say, the fly on the wall, or do you want to travel the world without anyone noticing, or do you use your invisible powers to quietly help someone in need? That sounds absolutely good, to help someone in need. And as I say, the left hand mustn't know what the right hand is doing. So if you help somebody, you're not supposed to let the world know. Unless it, you know, it depends on the situation, I believe. But personally, if you help someone, you shouldn't, you know, I borrowed money. That one came to ask me a little bit of this, a little bit of sugar, a little bit of coffee or whatever, not to let the whole world know. So we'll be enjoying ourselves at 8:30 with that. So 0786 1011 12. I know that we will be joined shortly by Hamid, and he'll be coming to join me this morning. Unfortunately, Riza is not able to be here, nor is Qadira. You know, winter goes, kids get sick and sometimes they have high fevers and you need to rush them off to hospital. And, it's really a full-time job where our little ones are concerned. But get one message coming through from Sister Suraya. I didn't know triple S was used, so I'm learning as I go along. And she says, get well message to Auntie Zulaikha Bardin and Bairi, Auntie Nabawiya Isaacs, Auntie Muna Mustafa, all Auntie Muna's Shahid Besta. Shahid, salam alaikum. Shahid has been around for as long as I can remember. And all those not doing too well, we Allah grant you shifa, kamilan, inshallah, ameen. And that comes from the lovely, warm Sister Suraya Samuels, sage, always around and always have good things to say to people. So when she WhatsApps, I know there's more messages. All our listeners, they of course, you know, we're a wonderful community. We support each other. Although sometimes it's not easy because people are so busy nowadays. You know, they have to work, they have to take care of the kids. Mothers have so many You know, they go to work, they come home, they have to cook, they give the kids and all of that. So they have so many sessions in a day. So we wish you all well, and that we are still, that we should still be there for one another. And we think of, you know, when there are times that we spend with our families, and it's such a wonderful thing to come together as a family nowadays. So, we hope to do that once again. I guess when you're older, like myself, when we retire, we make time, more time for family and important events that happens and taking place within the family. And we should bring that culture back, I believe. And one of the things that we can also just go, you know, watch the rugby match this afternoon. And there you meet all your old friends that you haven't seen for years. And just to sit there on the Greenpoint track on the stands and just watch the rugby in this cold weather with your warm cap and your jackets and all of that. So, do make it something to attend and take the kids. You know, they can run around and really have fun. So then somebody's sending you a message saying, did he say Bismillah? Cristiano Ronaldo's penalty whisper ignites global debate. It says his superstar striker Cristiano Ronaldo's whisper broadcast live around the world. Is that so? Very interesting. And we'll find out what Riaz is saying where that is concerned. And I see that Cheryl, we'll be chatting to Cheryl also shortly after the sports update and the news, of course, we'll be chatting to her too. So what are you up to today? Let us know. What's for breakfast? Actually, I've been trying to not eat until 12 o'clock. So almost like take a few hours in the morning and not eat, or just drink water and have a fruit and have a meal, a kind of a brunch at 12 o'clock. So I've been trying to do that, and it hasn't been going badly. There's some mornings if I don't have supper that I'm quite famished, and then I feel like a lovely breakfast, and then I do I braised my onions and I do spinach. I love spinach. So I braise onion and spinach and garlic and some salt and pepper. And then I would mix it with a scrambled egg and lovely whole wheat bread. And that to me really fills me up and keeps me going sometimes right to supper in the evenings. Maghrib is quite early. So, you know, sometimes you eat after Maghrib when everybody gets home. But and it keeps me going until then. So, yeah, quite lovely that breakfast. Let me know what you're going to have for breakfast. Is it your first cup of tea, coffee? What do you do for breakfast in the mornings? This is Saturday Social on Radio 786 on 100.4 FM. 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
0: As the sacred month of Muharram ushers in a new Islamic year, it brings with it a message of renewal and reflection from the sacrifice at Karbala. A timeless example of courage and unwavering faith, to the many reminders of Allah's mercy and protection throughout the prophetic history. May this Muharram inspire us to remain steadfast and place our trust in Allah the Almighty. Muharram 1448, Radio 786, hear the difference.

0: Time moving on to 16 minutes to 8 o'clock on this 4th of July Saturday Social on Radio 786 and 100.4 FM. And time for our sports update with Riaz Parker. Assalamu alaikum wa rahmatullahi wa barakatuh to you, Riaz.
1: Wa alaikum salam wa rahmatullahi wa barakatuh, Shanaz. How are you doing this morning?
0: I am fine, and it's so lovely to chat to you, young man. And how have you been doing? You okay?
1: It's a bit cold, but yes, alhamdulillah, not too bad.
0: Not too bad, yes. And I know there's a lot of sports happening, especially the soccer.
1: There is.
0: All of us have been watching and following. So what can we look forward to, you know, with the results and all of that is concerned?
1: I heard a little bit that you were talking about Cristiano Ronaldo and his penalties, so I thought we can just start there, I suppose.
0: Okay, yes.
1: Because that was a very interesting piece of news that he's making the rounds. You're completely right. And his team, Portugal, they battled into the last 16 of the World Cup with a bit of an interesting 2-1 victory over Croatia. It was on Thursday night to set up a showdown against Spain. And they scored a last-minute header to win that 1-2-1 after Croatia saw a last class equalizer also ruled out for offside. So it was not a match devoid of any controversy, but it was, at the end of the day, I suppose it was that clip that went around with Ronaldo saying bismillah, yes, kissing the ball and putting it into the back of the net, and he scored that penalty.
0: Well, he is in that environment, isn't he? He's in Saudi Arabia, isn't it? He plays there.
1: Yeah, he does. Yes, he does. Mm-hmm. So I suppose that's kind of the influence
0: it's
1: that he's getting.
0: Yes.
1: Yeah,
0: that's how it rubs off.
1: 100%. So yeah, it was interesting to see. That cancelled out, of course, the opener from Croatia that they scored in the 53rd minute. So. It was interesting to see Portugal going through nonetheless into the round of 16 to play Spain in the next round. So it's going to be a massive game moving forward. Yeah. And then last night there were 3 games played as well.
0: Yes, I loved it. Egypt won.
1: Yes, Egypt. They are one of the only teams left. Let's talk about some of the African teams because after the there were 10 African teams in the World Cup, and 9 of them actually went through to the knockout stages, the rounds of 32. And unfortunately, only 2 remain now after the round of 32.
0: Yeah.
1: So 7 of them got knocked out, and Egypt, like you said, were one of them that actually made it through last night against Australia. Mm. They won 4-2 on penalties. It went all the way through to penalties.
0: Yes.
1: After they scored early in the game. And then, it went all the way to penalties, and Egypt winning 4-2 there to advance to the next round. And they'll be playing against Argentina, which is going to be very difficult. And I'm not sure how far much further they can go, because Argentina, they were given a bit of a scare by another one of the African countries. They played Cape Verde in the round of 32 last night, and went all the way to extra time, all the way to 120 minutes. And Argentina were lucky, I would say, to win that game 3-2 and going to the last 16 to play Egypt. So it's going to be a massive game for Egypt moving on to the next round. And hopefully they can cause an upset, to be honest with you, because we're watching the African teams with a keen eye. It's only Egypt and Morocco left in the competition.
0: Yes.
1: And Morocco, they are beating the Dutch. It's already a very massive skull. So, it will be interesting to see how they go into the next round. And the final game last night were Colombia. They played against Ghana. We were, of course, looking for Ghana as again. Colombia beat Ghana 1-0 to qualify for the next round as well. Honestly, Colombia I've been watching Colombia with a keen eye because I watched the game in the group stages between Colombia and Portugal. And Portugal are supposed to be kind of the... Well, one of the favorites to actually go on and win the thing. And Colombia actually played them off the park in the group stages. So I'm very interested to see how far Colombia can make it in this World Cup. But yeah, moving on to the round of 16 now, and it starts this evening. But just an interesting anecdote that England's World Cup game against Mexico, it's supposed to be played tomorrow, could be moved even earlier in the Azteca Stadium in Mexico due to some risk of storms and flooding in Mexico. So their game could be moved a bit earlier. And we await to hear what the FIFA ruling on that is. But that's an interesting thing to hear, because we don't usually hear that games are changed on the fly like this, the willy-nilly and stuff. So that's an interesting anecdote to see what will happen in that one. But the round of 32 will take place this evening. It starts this evening, and it starts with that game with Morocco against Canada. Canada, of course, knocking out Bafana. So a bit of I'm still a bit seething about that slightly. I'm not going to lie. But Morocco will play against Canada this evening at 7. And then the 11 o'clock game this evening, Paraguay will take on France. Tomorrow, Brazil against Norway, and Mexico against England will take place also tomorrow evening. So, lots of football to look forward to this week. Portugal against Spain, USA, Belgium, Argentina, Egypt, like we said, and then Switzerland, Colombia will be the last round of the 16 game on Tuesday before Thursday, the quarterfinals will kick off. So the World Cup has been very interesting so far. It's messed up my sleep schedule, but
0: getting up early in the mornings, eh?
1: Yeah, I'm trying actually to rather skip those games. Mm. Yeah, 3 o'clock. Some games are 3 o'clock, but those games maybe only the weekend. I get maybe one half, maybe if I can manage to stay up late. But other than that, 12 o'clock is the last I'll watch. Maybe if I can, depending on how I'm feeling. But yeah, otherwise it's very late, and but it's been very a lot of fun to watch. So
0: yeah, indeed.
1: There's that.
0: I love to watch the highlights because I'm very impatient. I can't sit for long, and you know, but I love the highlights.
1: I mean, 90 minutes is a long time to sit and watch.
0: Yeah, but I love it. 5-8 minutes. Oh, that's fine for me. Quick, just to see how you score the goals.
1: Right, of course.
0: Yeah.
1: And then, you see all the important things in highlights. So then it shows you all the important things, and you can move on with the day quickly. 5-8 minutes, quick and done.
0: Yes. But of course, you need to watch the whole match, because you need to do an analysis sometimes.
1: I guess so. And I guess I enjoy it. So it's okay.
0: Yes, exactly.
1: We get there. I just need to find the time, though. That's the problem. Finding the time.
0: Yeah.
1: So another World Cup is currently on the go as well, and that's the ICC Women's T20 World Cup of cricket. Australia, they booked their place in that final with a very good 8-wicket win over the West Indies in that semi-final, knocking off the 126-run target inside of 13 overs. Set up a showdown in the final. And Beth Mooney, of course, was the heartbeat of the chase. So half-century delivered that for Australia. They have an amazing team, Australia. They really, really do. So it's no surprise to see after they're topping the group, they made the final. And the people who are meeting them there is unfortunately not South Africa. South Africa played England in the other semi-final. And unfortunately, England beat South Africa. They quite comfortably by 40 runs to reach that final. They beat them on Thursday. It sets up an England versus Australia final. South Africa did really well during the tournament. Under Derrickson had good performances. Shubham Ismail was back and bowled really well. So it was really good to see her back in the South African colours.
0: Indeed, I agree with you there.
1: Yeah, I mean, I really missed her. She's the slow heartbeat of the bowling attack, so it was good to see her. But unfortunately, South Africa did not make it to the final after playing really, really well against England. And the final will take place, I think it's this week, in fact, Australia versus England that will take place at 4:30 tomorrow afternoon. So if you are wanting to watch the final of the ICC Women's T20 World Cup, that will take place tomorrow afternoon at 4:30. Some other cricket action, and that is England take on India today in the second T20, and that is at 3:30 this afternoon, and the third T20 will take place on Tuesday. And then some tennis news. There's lots of things happening in England, actually, there's also Wimbledon. So Novak Djokovic, he earned another slice of Wimbledon yesterday as a 7-time winner. he advanced to the fourth round while defending champion Yannick Sinner beat Jensen Brooksby yesterday as well. Djokovic beat the 23rd seed 7-5, 6-4, 1-6, 7-6, and I'm not saying his name because I'm not gonna be able to pronounce it properly, but he's a lovely French lad, I'm sure, to equal Roger Federer's men's singles record for the most match wins at Wimbledon. So he equals that record now with Roger Federer. Martina Navratilova's 120 is the only player to have won more singles matches than Djokovic and Federer. So if we get to the final there, we'll see how far Djokovic can go. It's quite a bit to go though, because they're only on 105 now. But yeah, it's going to be interesting to see how Djokovic can go at 59 years old now. Djokovic, after so many Grand Slam titles, he has 25 Grand Slam single crowns. So, he's targeting his 25th. So it's going to be very, very interesting to see if he can make it all the way. Yannick Sinner has never lost a Grand Slam ranked as low as number 81, which is what he played, and he won in straight sets, 6-4, 6-3, and 6-4. The 24-year-old will go into the last 16 for the fifth time, and we'll see how far the world number one can make it through, if he can get to the final as well in that one. It's going to be interesting to see. I mean, Wimbledon is always exciting. And this last week of Wimbledon, the second week, is as we make it to the final, will be interesting indeed. Arina Sabalenka on the women's side of things, she powered into the fourth round as well, defeating Yelena Ostapenko 6-4 and 6-4. So she will be going against Naomi Osaka in a massive game in the next round of the Wimbledon Tennis Open. And it's going to be very interesting because Naomi Osaka is not a slouch, of course. We know her. She plays really, really good tennis. She will be waiting for Arina Sabalenka in the next round, and it's going to be exciting to see, for sure. Then, of course, like I said, there's lots of things happening in England, and the Formula One is also in England this weekend. So they will be taking place in England, and the Silverstone Circuit, and Lewis Hamilton, he claimed pole position for Saturday's sprint race. It's a sprint race weekend as well. So lots of racing to be taking place this weekend. Lewis Hamilton, the Brit, he claimed pole position for Saturday's sprint race at the British Grand Prix with an amazing qualifying to beat current leader in the World Championship, Kimi Antonelli, by a very, very small margin. The 7-time world champion enjoyed a very memorable day at his home event, where he has won a record 9 times so far at the British Grand Prix. So, today's Max Verstappen, of course, will be third, with Charles Leclerc in fourth, and then George Russell after that. And, today's going to be the sprint race, which will take place at 1, and then the qualifying for the race tomorrow will take place at 4, 5, and then tomorrow's race will take place at 5 o'clock as well. So, lots to look forward to today.
0: Shukran so much.
1: At the British Grand Prix. Yeah. And lastly, the Springboks are in action for the first time since the Barbarians for the Nations Tests that will take place in the next couple of weeks. And that will take place this evening at 5 o'clock, 6 p.m. this evening. So make sure that you support the Booker as well. And then, of course, like you said earlier, at the Greenpoint track, there will be rugby. So get out and go watch it. Go support the local rugby as well. It's going to be an exciting day for take your family, lots of place, like you said, to play there. If you can brave the cold, I'm sure it will be an amazing day out. But thanks so much to you, Stationers, for having me on this morning.
0: Oh,
1: and
0: nice.
1: I hope you have a lovely weekend ahead as well.
0: Oh, you too, Riaz. You're such an amazing addition to the Sports Desk team. So, shukran so much, and you have a fantastic weekend. Until we chat again, assalamu alaikum to you.
1: Wa alaikum assalam wa rahmatullahi wa barakatuh. Shukran so much.
0: Afwan, and that our sports correspondent Riaz Parker with this morning's sports update. The news follows shortly with Rukaya Syria, and at around 10 past 8. We find out how a simple act of generosity can make a lasting impact. Cheryl Beaton from the Western Cape Cerebral Palsy Association joins us to discuss the pantry poll campaign and the incredible work incredible work being done through the Wood Workshop, empowering persons with disabilities while serving the community. 100.4 FM, Saturday Social. Stay tuned.

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1: As the sacred month of Muharram ushers in a new Islamic year, it brings with it a message of renewal and reflection from the sacrifice at Karbala, a timeless example of courage and unwavering faith, to the many reminders of Allah's mercy and protection throughout the prophetic history. May this Muharram inspire us to remain steadfast and place our trust in Allah the Almighty. Muharram 1448, Radio 786, hear the difference.
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3: Assalamu alaikum and good morning. I am Rukaya Siriya. An officer of the Ekurhuleni Metropolitan Police Department, EMPD, has been arrested in connection with the alleged 2023 theft of precious metals and stones valued at 14 million rand. The arrest follows the testimony of Witness K at the Matlanga Commission, in which she alleged that she and suspended EMPD Deputy Chief Julius Mkanazi conspired to carry out the theft in an apartment in Kilani in Johannesburg. It's understood that the police watchdog IPID, the tactical response team, as well as the Gauteng response team, carried out the arrest operation. Cabinet has rejected the Public Service Commission's PSC view that political party study groups pose a governance risk, calling it an incorrect assumption. The PSC recently warned that public servants' participation in party study groups could create significant risk. Study groups are commonly used by political parties, including the ANC, to prepare for parliamentary committee meetings. The issue has sparked debate within the government of national unity. The DA and UDM have criticized the practice, arguing that it can influence parliamentary oversight. The concern was also highlighted by the Zondo Commission in this interstate capture, which found that study groups could weaken parliament's ability to hold the executive accountable. Public Works Minister Dean McPherson has similarly argued that the groups are used to resist accountability measures. However, Cabinet says the PSC failed to fully consider how Parliament operates under South Africa's proportional representation system. Minister in the Presidency, Kumbutso Chaweni, says that party caucuses organise themselves in different ways, including through study groups. She rejected the claim that senior government officials attend such meetings on the instruction of ministers. The issue will now be referred to the GNU's clearinghouse mechanism to develop guidelines for the participation of senior officials in study groups. Workers concerned about being replaced by artificial intelligence have proven their worth after American motor company Ford has had to rehire more than 300 veteran inspectors. This after automated tools struggled to detect problems on the vehicle production lines. The rehiring has paid off as Ford came out tops on the J.D. Power initial quality study for the first time since 2010. The study is a scoreboard that serves as a trusted guide for automotive buyers. Spokesperson for the Motor Industry Staff Association, MISA, Pakamile Khlubi-Majola, says that South African companies must learn from this example.
4: This cuts across all sectors, regardless of whether you're dealing with auto sector, banking sector, mining, etc. There are little nuances that form part of this work that AI, because it is a machine, it cannot detect, but human beings can detect. There are nuances that human beings can respond to that artificial intelligence simply at this point has not evolved to that extent to understanding. So this is why it is important to see AI as a tool that enhances the work, but it can never ever replace the human in the actual work itself.
3: Spokesperson for the Motor Industry Staff Association, MISA, Pakamile Hlubi Majola. And finally, Egypt has dedicated its win in the round of 32 at the Soccer World Cup not only to their people, but to the kind and generous Palestinian people. The Egyptian national team's head coach, Hussam Hassan, acknowledged how happy the Palestinian people are for them despite their suffering. He further prayed that Allah or God grant them success, victory and have mercy on their martyrs. Amidst the destruction and genocide, Gazans found a moment of joy last night, celebrating Egypt's win over Australia, their first knockout victory ever. They beat the Aussies 4-2 on penalties to advance to the round of 16. Egypt and Morocco are the last African teams to remain in the World Cup. Egypt will go up against Argentina and Morocco against Canada. The top story on Radio 786 at this hour, an officer of the Ekurhuleni Metropolitan Police Department has been arrested in connection with the alleged 2023 theft of precious metals and stones valued at 14 million rand. The arrest follows the testimony of Witness K at the Madlanga Commission. That's the news for now. More news on Radio 786 at 12 o'clock.
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3: In Cape Town and its suburbs today, a partly sunny winter's day is expected with a northwesterly wind reaching speeds of up to 19 kilometres per hour. Temperatures should range from 8 to 18 degrees.
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0: صدق الله العظيم.
1: And with the time moving on to 7 minutes past eight, we have received a janaza notice. It is that of Warda Adams of number 21 Buchenhout Street in Bondierville. The time of janaza will be at 10 o'clock this morning. Salatul janaza will be performed at home and thereafter proceed to the Mowbray Kabristan. You can phone Anika on 082-852-7353. That's 082-852-7353, the number that you can phone in connection with the janaza of Warda Adams of number 21 Buchenhout Street in Bondierville. The janaza will be at 10 o'clock this morning. Salatul janaza will be performed at home and thereafter proceed to the Mowbray Kabristan. You can phone Anika on 082-852-7353.

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12: We tell you all about the Western Cape Cerebral or Cerebral, whatever you like, Palsy Association, and they have more than a pantry project.

0: Running, and then of course some trivia at 8:30, and we'll speak to Nasreen Sali Idros with Healthy Living. So another exciting hour here on Saturday Social. And as we mentioned, More Than a Pantry, supporting dignity, inclusion and opportunity through the Western Cape Cerebral Palsy Association. And this morning we chat to Cheryl Beaton. She's the Western Cape Cerebral Palsy Association administrator. Sometimes making a difference starts with something as simple as a tin of food or choosing to buy a handmade gift. The Western Cape Cerebral Palsy Association is inviting the community to become a pantry pal by helping stock the pantry at Rosedon House, while also encouraging support for its wood workshop, where beautifully crafted items are made by persons with disabilities. Both initiatives are about far more than food or furniture. They are about restoring dignity, creating opportunities, and strengthening our community through practical acts of kindness. Joining us this morning, as I mentioned, Cheryl Beaton, to tell us more about these projects. Good morning to you, Cheryl, and always lovely chatting to you.
1: Good morning, Shanaz. Yes, always, always. It's always great to chat with you. Thanks for always having me asking me on your show.
0: It's such a pleasure. Cheryl, tell us about the Pantry Pal initiative and why it is so important at this time.
1: So the Pantry initiative was started a few years ago due to funding cuts from government departments that we, you know, funding a lot of NGOs depended, you know, depend on the funding received from government, like via subsidies. Excuse me. And that led us to have a look at how else we can, you know, make up for the shortfall. And we realized that it would be so much easier to ask people to help us fundraise instead of doing fundraising.
0: Yes.
1: And so from there, it started snowballing. It started with, you know, a few people that would give, you know, massive amounts, but just for over a period of 6 months. But it was still, it's still valuable, you know, it still meant a lot to us, because what happens is it brings down the budget, you know, at Rosedon House that they spend on for food. And so that was, but I started feeling like this is a worthwhile project, you know, it's a wonderful campaign. So I started increasing how people can give consistently, so that the project can be more sustainable. So instead of once off massive giving, we get people giving regularly, even if it's one tin, even if it's two tins. I always say one can, two can, we all can.
0: Yes, definitely.
1: And that is how, and it's starting to gain momentum. It's got great traction, you know, already in the community. But like I said, to the longevity of the campaign is important, sustainability of the campaign is important. So yeah, for people to just give consistently, even if it's one can, and they can do one can every week, it all adds up.
0: Yeah. Cheryl, what I should have asked you maybe initially is just give us an idea of what the Western Cape Cerebral Palsy Association is all about and who it caters for.
1: So we provide services to persons with cerebral palsy and additional services. And we provide these services through our cerebral palsy clinic at Red Cross Hospital, through De Heide Special Care Center, through Rosedon House, and then also the Village Work Center. And then we have social work services that sees to all the counseling. Yeah. And support that, you know, they need. So we provide specialized education, therapeutic intervention, work skills and life skills training. And then, of course, with at Rosedon, the residential and accommodation support.
0: Yeah, very important, because we don't fund, as you said, that the government has, you know, you've experienced funding cuts from government side, which I think this should never happen, because these, you know, the people that you assist need the support so much. And there's not many of your kinds of associations going around within our country. And what a wonderful initiative. And we should all 100% be behind you and support this. So coming back to this initiative. What role does the pantry play in the daily lives of the residents at Roseden House?
1: So not only, you know, the provision of nutritious three meals a day, it is important that they feel that they are supported, recognized and seen by the community
0: yes.
1: in which they live. And it gives them a sense of so much pride and so much happiness. You must see the joy on their faces that people are caring for and about them.
0: Yeah.
1: And that for me, it's the main thing, as much as receiving the food, that they feel included, you know, as part of the community and not sidelined and forgotten about. So this is also a wonderful way to get people to recognize them, you know, to see them. And Estelle, she's one of the residents there. We did a little video interview with her just, you know, as a promotional piece of material to use to when we thank our pantry pals. And she said, I love the residents at Roseden House and I love the people yeah. that bring us the food.
0: Yeah.
1: So simple, but so straight, you know, straight like eat you in the feels.
0: Yeah.
1: And that for me is the most important part, that they are not forgotten about, that they are cared for and that people care about them.
0: Yes, yes, indeed. So, Cheryl, what kinds of food and household items are most urgently needed? We know it's cold, it's winter, and
1: yes.
0: you know, we think of soups yeah. and things like that. But what kinds of foods and household items are
1: So they've got a menu that has to be followed because there's certain dietary diets, requirements yes. and so forth. So obviously we strive that it's nutritious and nutritional foods, but a nice little treat sometimes is also good. You know, so I've started adding things like biscuits to the list, started adding things like custard to the list, especially now because it's so cold and because people get, you know, give us a lot of rice as donations, which is awesome and we appreciate. So little rice puddings with little milky stuff in with little custards. That is, yes. you know, that just doesn't warm the body, but it also like warms the soul, you know.
0: Mm.
1: That's what food
0: but
1: does. So, and yeah, so yeah, like a little treat, but yes. not forgetting the basics, like, you know, fresh fruit and vegetables, all kinds of canned foods, you know, breakfast cereals, and obviously long life milk or fresh milk. It depends, you know, where people are situated and if they can bring fresh milk today, if they're close enough to Roseden House, you know, that kind of situation. But, you know, we like non-perishable because the shelf life obviously is longer and it's more value also for money. So all, you know, all those kinds of like your normal pantry staples,
0: yeah.
1: not just flour and rice and that, but you know, the added things like the eggs that go with it, the breakfast cereals that goes with the milk, things for their sandwiches when they have their tea after the supper.
0: Yeah.
1: You know, like peanut butters and jams and corned beef and sandwich spread. What's the cheesy one? Melrose.
0: Yeah,
1: you know, all like sandwich things, yeah.
0: Yeah. So we know that, you know, there are sometimes businesses that wants to do these type of projects as well. There are. So can individuals contribute, I'm sure, or are businesses, schools and community groups also encouraged to get involved?
1: Yeah, so I've been writing to big corporates. It's quite difficult because you're in a long queue because remember there's so many NGOs and we're all fighting for the same piece of pie.
0: Yes.
1: And it becomes difficult. So, but I do I do my due diligence. I approach schools, I approach businesses, and it's worked the best where the community as families, where I've encouraged them and they have, you know, their support has been phenomenal in that regard. But everybody, we've got churches that are donating, like banding together to form congregation giving. We've got a Bible study group, they've banded together and they give every week, so they are my special pantry pals.
0: Yeah.
1: They're so awesome. I mean, every week, and they mostly elderly ladies, so I don't expect thousands and thousands of rands of goods from them, but it's the heart and the effort and the emotion behind it with which they give, because they themselves don't have much, but they are able to, you know, like we say nowadays, knip the biki off, you know, to give someone else.
0: Indeed. We're chatting to Cheryl Beaton, and she's Western Cape Cerebral Palsy Association administrator, and they've got some interesting initiatives going. The Pen Tripal one that you can be part of, and they do it in such a way that it is not so imposing on you, you know, that you don't feel that you're out of pocket when you support them, but it this consistent support which is so much needed to support this organization at Rosedon House. So let's move to your other project that you have. We of course, I'm sure people want to know how they can become a Pen Tripal, and also contact details and all that logistics. We'll give it to you at the end of the program. Let's talk about the wood workshop. What can people expect to find there? Or tell us a bit about your wood workshop.
1: Yeah, so the wood workshop is also a great initiative. They just recently, they've moved away from being under the wing of the Village Work Centre and operating as a separate entity, but still dovetailing with the Village Work Centre. So what you can find there, first of all, is the people who work there, the awesome people who work there. So it's all persons with disabilities, and they have a supervisor, of course, that does the supervision and he does the training. Yeah. And, you know, he works out the graded work types, you know, based on each one's ability. We don't say disability, based on their ability. So each one of them is involved from start to finish with any given product. So whether you are just pulling out nails from pallet wood that we repurposing, or you are doing the sanding at the end of it, or gluing pieces together, and you know, so each one has their little job to do to contribute towards that finished product.
0: Yeah.
1: So it's an awesome bunch, and they make the cutest, most wonderful things. They've got cupcake stands there, they've got the food steps, so all the modern things that, you know, other people are looking for, catering companies are using. We try to follow those trends, you know, and steal with the eye and like feel, you know, what will appeal to people. Yeah. So they've got food risers, they've got stands, backdrops that they've made, and they've also just recently made bathroom sets, very beautiful.
0: Lovely.
1: Five piece bathroom set for 300 rand, so also value for money. Beautiful planter boxes that, you know, don't break or cry at the first sign of bad weather. Yes.
0: Yes. So they treat the wood as well.
1: They treat the wood. Mm-hmm. They take special care. It's like it's handcrafted with love.
0: Oh,
1: they do make a couple of custom-made items, but it depends on the scope of what, you know, the item is, or the request from the individual.
0: Yes.
1: Because there's a lot of things that they can't, that's not, you know, within their capabilities to do because of manpower simply.
0: Yeah.
1: But they will endeavor, and they've tried lots of things. They actually are busy building or have built shelves and will install the shelves for the pantry because it's, you know, gaining nice momentum. So they did that. And then also the Lions Club in the UK donated money for planter boxes to be made so that the Rosedon residents can also grow their own food, like, you know, the fresh veggies and herbs and things like that, which also it's a wonderful way for them to keep them busy, keep them occupied, alleviate, you know, that boredom that sometimes creep in when you're living so, you know, very compactly.
0: Yeah, indeed.
1: So, and it's beautiful boxes that they made.
0: I definitely.
1: Proper height and everything. So, yeah.
0: I definitely want to come see, you know, because the items that you've mentioned is, I mean, I'm looking for planter boxes, you know, for my garden and all of that.
1: Yeah.
0: So are custom-made wooden items available for those looking for something unique? Can you do that as well? Like
1: yes, like I said,
0: pieces.
1: It depends. Yes, it depends on what the scope is. But they will be very upfront and say, sorry, we won't be able to do it. Or if it becomes too expensive and say, sorry, but we can't, you know, drop in price on that because of X, Y, and Z. So there's a lot of, you know, transparency. They're not going to tackle something if they're not able to do, you know, do it to the very best of their ability.
0: Yes.
1: But yeah, they've got the most beautiful, they always are in doing stuff. Eh? They're always busy, happy, busy making things, figuring things out. And then you just see like, where did this come from? These are so like long, nice tapas boards, you yes. know, or small individual charcuterie boards. I'm like, guys, amazing.
0: Yeah, amazing.
1: Oh, they're just a wonderful bunch.
0: Yeah. Is there a special day where you perhaps have an open day where we have these products on sale as well for people to come in on that specific day and purchase? Or can people, is it better for them to phone you guys first? Or is the shop
1: open? No, the shop is open. Uh-huh. It's open Monday to Friday. So Monday to Thursdays, it's open 8:30 to 1:00. And then on Fridays, 8:30 to 12:00.
0: Oh,
1: so people are welcome to pop in at any time, obviously between those times. But anyway, like Monday to Friday. We are planning to have an open day soon or a little market day or just like open yes. the shop and reintroduce it to the community. Mm, maybe we can do a little brilliant. Bit of a hoo-ha around
0: yes.
1: it.
0: Yes.
1: But yeah, we need to look at your better days, you know, when the better days are coming, the weather-wise, and see if we can do a little promotional something and have little handouts and giveaways and things, you know, like that.
0: Yeah. So, Cheryl, where can people donate, visit the Woodoo Workshop or get in touch with if they'd like to support these initiatives?
1: Yeah, they can call me on 021-685-4150 or WhatsApp 073-165-4409.
0: Yeah.
1: And, you know, if they are able to drop off directly at Rosedon House, I just request a little slip inside with your name, surname and a contact number so that I can reach out and say thank you. And, so because Rosedon House is, you know, open 24/7 Monday to Sunday. Yeah. So it might be easier for people that work and aren't able to get to our head office in the week.
0: Yeah.
1: So that's an option as well. So they are in 11 Rosedon Road in Lansdowne. And our head office is at the Village Work Centre, 11 First Avenue, Harfield Village in Claremont.
0: Okay. And... So can people, is there a website that they can also visit if they want to see what the product
1: yes,
0: looks
1: absolutely.
0: Like?
1: Yes, absolutely. They can, yeah, it's just Western Cape Cerebral Palsy Association, or they can just type in our handle, which is www.wccpa.org.za. So very easy. And they can also search us on Facebook. Our Facebook has the most updated and all our activities on there, every single thing of every project. So.
0: Okay.
1: You can find lots of information there.
0: Cheryl, thank you so much. We wish you guys all of the best, all of the success, and we salute you for the wonderful work that you are doing. And we hope that many, many people is going to be part of that Pantry Pal initiative as well and visit Rosedon House to go and view your woodwork shop and also what's on sale there. And it must be wonderful for them to be able to do something and sell something, because then it doesn't just feel like you're just putting your hand out all the time, but that you're doing something, and that makes you feel, you know, very good. And that you're not a burden on others, but you do something for yourself too. So we salute you guys, and we urge everyone to support the Western Cape Cerebral Palsy Organization. Cheryl, shukran. Thank you so much.
1: Yes, and no, do thank go you well. Thank you very much for having me. Yes, you too. Until next time, but I just quickly want to say that the woodwork shop is situated at the Village Work Center, 11 First Avenue. Harfield Village.
0: Okay, so it's 11 First Avenue, Harfield Village.
1: Harfield Village, yes.
0: Yeah. So, would you can people just come in there? Or
1: yes.
0: You we don't need to phone to first. Okay.
1: Nope.
0: Okay.
1: Nope. Right. No, there's no preparations that we need to make. We just welcoming, please.
0: Okay. Wonderful.
1: Walk into our doors, walk into our gates, come and see what our people can do.
0: Indeed. Cheryl, thank you so much. Do go well. Have a wonderful weekend and do keep warm. Thank you so much.
1: Yes, you too. All right.
0: Thank you. Bye-bye.
1: Bye.
0: And that is Cheryl Beaton, and she's the administrator at the Western Cape Cerebral Palsy Association. And you can visit them on the website, WC Cerebral Palsy Association, or you can go to www.wcpa and see what they're doing. She says you can go to their Facebook page, and there it's the latest updates on the products that they have made in the woodwork shop. So we encourage everybody to go. The shop is situated at number 11 First Avenue in Harfield Village. You can phone them on 021-685-4150 or WhatsApp them to 073-165-4409, and do make it, we must make it our duty to become one of the pantry pals so that there can be continuously be food for them. And also just, I want to definitely go see that woodwork shop and see what they made. I mean, lovely toilet sets, the planter boxes, bathroom sets, the planter boxes that you can also purchase. I'm sure there's cutting boards and so much more. They're very creative on the projects that they develop. So that our chat with Cheryl Beaton of the Cerebral Palsy Association, the Western Cape Cerebral Palsy Association. Do phone them on 021-685-4150. Stay tuned for some trivia in a few moments.
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3: As the sacred month of Muharram ushers in a new Islamic year, it brings with it a message of renewal and reflection from the sacrifice at Karbala, a timeless example of courage and unwavering faith, to the many reminders of Allah's mercy and protection throughout the prophetic history. 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Muharram, 1448, Radio 786. 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
0: Shireen Sahli is saying, she says she can never sleep weekends after Fajr. So the washing is on the line. Well done to you, because the sun, like Susilis in Afrikaans, die sontrig water at around 3 o'clock, 4 o'clock. So she says the washing is on the line already, and she's had a cup of coffee. Well, time for healthy living with our integrative wellness practitioner, and that's Nasreen Sahli Idros. And she commences with Change Starts From Within. This is part one, and we know it's Muharram, and that is basically what Nasreen will be discussing as well. She starts with a new series, Change Starts From Within. Assalamu alaikum wa rahmatullahi wa barakatuh to you, Nasreen. Always lovely chatting to you. We trust that you're well this morning, Nasreen. Oh, Nasreen is Assalamu alaikum wa rahmatullahi wa barakatuh to you, Nasreen.
7: Wa alaikum salam wa rahmatullahi wa barakatuh. I'm so sorry there was a lag in our
0: I trust you well this morning. How have you been?
7: All good, alhamdulillah. All very well, and I hope you're well on this very cold morning.
0: Yeah, you know, I feel alive. When I feel the coldness, I know I'm alive, ya Allah. But yeah, it's wonderful. It is. We just think of those people that are open to, you know, that are open to the elements. And yeah. But inshallah, we're speaking to Sands of later, so I'm sure they have something in the pipeline there. But Nasreen, change starts from within this Muharram month.
7: Yes, alhamdulillah. I chose this topic because, you know, Allah always gives us wonderful opportunities to transform, you know, because that is the wonder and the beauty of our deen, is that there's always these beautiful nuggets and moments that we can choose to change. And so I just want to take this moment to say I am also very grateful for doing this on in Muharram, and also welcoming those who frequently listen to my topics, and also to those that have maybe just joined. I do hope that it is beneficial and that it plants something of a reflection, inshallah. As always, I would like to start with the beautiful dua by Imam Al-Khadad for supplication of intention and seeking knowledge. Praise be to Allah, Lord of the worlds. May Allah bestow mercy and peace upon our Master Muhammad sallallahu alaihi wasallam, as well upon his family and companions. It is, I hereby intend to learn and to teach and to be reminded and to remind, to benefit and to derive benefit, to be useful and to find use, and to encourage the book, holding fast the book of Allah and the Sunnah of the Prophet Nabi Muhammad sallallahu alaihi wasallam. I also intend to call unto guidance and to guide unto good for the sake of Allah, seeking his pleasure, proximity and reward. Transcendent and exalted is he. May Allah forgive me for any errors within the session and those going forward, for I am so fallible, but Islam is infallible. So just to begin with this first topic, and has anyone ever reflected upon why we choose to do something or not? What motivates one to create a movement towards any idea or a action? So one of the areas of interest that I am deeply passionate about is in Islam is Sufism or Tasawuf. Now, if any one of us use the camera to take a picture, and today most of us use our phones, if we have the lens that we take the picture with, if the lens was a bit blurred or sandy or maybe a little bit damp, the picture would be not clear. So the same would apply to our heart. The heart is basically the lens that we see through. And the objective of Tasawuf is to clean this lens, to create the inner peace for our outward actions to mirror this sincere heart that must become purified, inshallah. So if we but think about this, we reflect upon this specifically, a sincere heart is to move beyond surface level habits and material attainment, so that rather we achieve this closeness to Allah, which is called marifa, and beauty, which is moral excellence, which is ihsan. So this is the objective. So just a bit of a disclaimer that I am researching these aspects for quite some time, and this is only to create a reflection for one's own growth, inshallah, as I mentioned before. So one could say that this inner transformation is actually a spiritual science. And there are about three stages of development which is basically a sequence. So it's like anything when you go upon a course or you are doing anything in life, there are specific sequences or specific things that you do to attain an objective. So these three stages of development is, the one is to empty the heart. And in Arabic, this is called takali. And this requires emptying the heart of blameworthy traits. So this requires deep introspection of repentance. But within this stage, one has to be so truthful. One has to identify what exists within the self that are barriers. And these barriers must be removed. And an example of these barriers are egoism, malice, greed, and even heedlessness. The second stage is adorning, which is called tahali. Now, these are negative traits, and these must be uprooted to seek and enhance so that one can cultivate praiseworthy akhlaq, qualities like patience, humility, gratitude, sincerity, and unconditional love. Now, the third stage is called illumination, because in illumination, which is tajali, and this is the polished state. Now, if we think about the first two stages, it's first emptying and then replacing. And now the result of illumination is the result of emptying and adorning the self. As the spiritual heart becomes clear, it can be illuminated by Allah's divine light and a constant awareness of Allah's presence. Now, the ego goes, now once these stages of reflection comes about, the actual ruh then goes through seven stages. And these stages is getting rid of the nafs and becoming aware of what the nafs is going through. So the soul will only transform as one continues to rid oneself of these veils through these stages and the sequence. And through the seven stages, it is important to understand that one can reflect on where one is at within our soul capacity. Now, I have mentioned this before in some of the other talks that I've had, and I think it's really important that this is a very great objective to go through or to process, if I should say. So the first one is called Nafs al-Amara, which is the commanding ego. Now, this is the lowest state which is inclined towards base desires such as anger and egoism. The second one is called Nafs al-Lawama, which is it's called the reproaching ego. And the consciousness is awakened here by understanding that there are sins that one has committed. But then in this stage, one feels remorse and then strives for repentance. So you become aware, and because you're aware of this, one goes into a state of tawbah. The third one is nafs al-mulhima, which is the inspired ego. This is where the self begins to receive divine intuition, turning away from worldly attachments and towards patience and gratitude. The fourth one is nafs al-mutma'ina, which is the tranquil ego. Now, this state is absolute peace, where the soul finds contentment in the remembrance of Allah. The fifth one is called nafs al-radia, which is the pleased ego. The soul is fully content with what Allah decrees, and all inner conflict ceases. The sixth one is called nafs al-mardiya, which is the pleasing ego. So there's a difference between the pleased ego and the pleasing ego. This is where the self reaches a station where its qualities are acceptable and pleasing to Allah. And the last one, which is the nafs al-kamila, which is the perfected ego. This is the highest state where all spiritual veils are lifted and the soul reaches ultimate purity and divine proximity. Now, there are three most important factors that maintains transformation, because it's all good to have the objective, but we have to understand, how do we get to this point? What can we do to process things and get to a point of elevating these stages within ourselves? So the first thing is remembrance, or dhikrullah. The constant invocation of Allah's names or attributes is to create detachment from worldly preoccupations and center awareness on Allah. Then the second one is self-accountability, which is called muhasabah. This is where one is reviewing one's intentions, actions, and our faults to ensure that there is spiritual growth. So this is a very important one. The second stage is a very important aspect, because often within my own consults, I can say with confidence, the one thing that I find that is a huge barrier is the self-accountability, where one is looking at the self and realizing that I am responsible for certain things within myself that I have to change. And that actually helps one go through spiritual growth. And within this, why I'm mentioning this, Allah speaks about reflection and contemplation. Because when you have moment of silences to go within, one then can see, where are my intentions in my heart? What are my actions related to my intentions? And what are the faults that I'm producing? The third one, which is called suhbah, companionship. It's so important that we keep company of righteous people or spiritual masters or mentors who guide the seeker through spiritual challenges, so that they remember that when things get tough and the test becomes a lot more, that one must become closer to Allah, because when one becomes closer to Allah, one will surely be tested. And just coming to a bit of a closing to this session, is that Imam Al-Ghazali created four elements of the human nature, which is related to transformation within or change within. He spoke about four aspects. He spoke about the pig being having an appetite, which drives desire for food and relations and material comfort. He also spoke about the dog, who incites anger and drives aggression, defense, and pursuit of power. Then he spoke about the devil, who has satanic, which is related to satanic understanding and the intellect, where he schemes, deceives, and justifies bad behavior. And then the fourth one is the sage or the divine intellect, which is the source of our hikmah or wisdom, which is our faith and knowledge of Allah. Now, the goal here is that the sage must control the pig and the dog while completely rejecting the devil. When the intellect rules the desire, the self achieves balance then. So the cure to spiritual disease in three steps is basically to identify, like I've just gone through certain some of the steps, that's accountability, and then apply the exact opposite of that. And then when one has understood the exact opposite of that, one can now form a new habit, inshallah. And just to end off this session, Shanaz,
0: yes,
7: is that Allah will not change a condition of people if they don't change themselves. That is our within our Quran, and that's a very important verse, and that is something that I often use within my practice, inshallah. And may we get to a point that we transform within so that our conditions in our life and whatever we are facing, that the ease shifts and change, inshallah.
0: Inshallah. I mean, shukran so much, Nasreen Salih Idros. She is our integrative wellness practitioner. Nasreen, it's indeed things that we should internalize, and, you know, we should listen and grasp what you are saying also, because sometimes we can't touch, what you're saying, that the different stages of the ego and all of that. But it's definitely something that we should take cognizance of and internalize and practice and learn to use, inshallah. So shukran so much for that. We're looking forward to part two of Change Starts From Within next week. Do go well, Nasreen, until we chat next time. Assalamu alaikum wa rahmatullahi wa barakatuh to you.
7: Wa alaikum salam wa rahmatullahi wa barakatuh.
0: And then we also received a message from Shafiq, and he says, salam, peace, tranquility can be found in the salah at a mosque as well. I'm sure that Nasreen agrees with that too. And as that's our healthy living segment with our integrative wellness practitioner, Nasreen Salih Idros. Stay tuned.
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3: As the sacred month of Muharram ushers in a new Islamic year, it brings with it a message of renewal and reflection from the sacrifice at Karbala, a timeless example of courage and unwavering faith, to the many reminders of Allah's mercy and protection throughout the prophetic history. 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

Indeed, alhamdulillah for this life we live. And it's a track that's titled Forever Grateful. What a beautiful track. It touches you, really. Touches your heart. And a beautiful voice, mashallah. This is Saturday Social on 100.4 FM. Shortly, we're at around a 9:15. We'll be chatting to Sugen Chetty, of course, and to Francois Butler. And it will be time for Motormanics and Mechanics. And they will be chatting about Sugen, of course, will be looking at the clutch. And he says he is looking at, he will be explaining the purpose of the dual clutch system and how it competes to a solid flywheel and what motorists should know to avoid expensive repairs. I know we're always about that, especially now that things are so expensive. I mean, you go grocery shopping, and subhanAllah, the prices are exorbitant. So yeah, we all turn that, you know, there's no 1 cent anymore. I think it's like you the rands and the 5 rands that you turn, you know, twice and thrice before you actually purchase something, and you look at it, is it a want or a need? That always comes to the fore. And then Francois Butler will keep us updated with motorsport. It's a mixed bag this morning with Kilani, MX Karting, MotoGP and F1. I know that Riaz mentioned some of the F1 happening and the racing, and of course Lewis Hamilton, and I'm sure he'll also be keeping us updated. That's Francois Butler this morning. And some more messages that we've received. And Sister Faiza Kasim, assalamu alaikum to you. I trust you well, Sister Faiza. So lovely to hear from you. And she's interesting in the talk that Nasreen Salih Idros had this morning. I'm sure there are many of you that would like a copy, and perhaps they can put it on our website, so for you to just go to and listen to, because I do feel that it needs that. You know, you need to sit quietly and listen to it and internalize it. So that we'll put a request in there. And then also a dua that Sister Fatima sent us, and she's Sister Fatima Jogi Kola of Rustenburg Northwest. And she says, in Jannah there's happiness without limits, love without separation, and no heartbreaks. Oh Allah, make us among those who will enter Jannah without reckoning, inshallah. Jannah will be our final home. Allahumma ameen. And that is, of course, all of our wishes, that Allah forgives our sins, that we can ask Allah for that as well. That is from Sister Fatima Jogi of Rustenburg in the Northwest. And then Brother Shafiq just reminds us once again, he says that indeed peace and tranquility can also be found in Salah at the masjid. And that's what there is, this calmness within a masjid that we don't feel anywhere else. And that part of our development and our growth of our spiritual being. And Nasreen, of course, speaking about those different types of egos that we get, and some of those egos that we need to work on, because if we recognize that we have that issue, you know, the ego is a bit too big, and that we should learn our lesson and not let it overtake us, but that we should always be humble and be you know, kind and warm to others. And you know, just sometimes we feel that we need a bit of trivia in our life. So the trivia for this morning, you know, if you look into the mirror and seeing absolutely nothing, sounds like the start of a superhero movie, doesn't it? Because they're saying today is Invisible Day. You know, they have all these things happening, and it's of course a light-hearted celebration that encourages, and this is especially sometimes for our youth or for us elderly that
sometimes want just to imagine things. That encourages us to let our imaginations run wild. It's a perfect excuse to ask one of life's intriguing what if questions. What would you do if you could become invisible for just one day? Would you sneak into your favorite sports stadium, sit in on an important meeting, travel the world without anyone noticing, or would you use your invisible powers to quietly help someone in need? I would definitely want it to be put to good use. But here's the twist. Not everything important in life can be seen. Like love, kindness, trust, respect and compassion are all invisible, yet they have the power to change lives every single day. So as we put our knowledge to the test, we're not really going to ask you any questions. If you want to tell me what you would want to do if you had to be invisible, if you had to be invisible for about 24 hours, how would you use it? Send us your message 0786101112. Your funniest ideas and your most creative responses. You never know. I might share it on air. So send it through and let us know.

0: So send it through and let us know what would you do if you had to be invisible. As I mentioned earlier that, you know, invisible, I'd like to root out corruption, better our housing conditions, our health issues, our education issues. There's many things that we would like to do. But, you know, in a fantasy world, what would you like to do? 0786101112. Let us know what you'd like to do. And then there is another message that I saw here from Sister Suraya Samuel Sage. And she's saying, love and salams and shifa to Auntie Zohra Adams, Auntie Karima Uppertown. So best salams to you and love from Miss Samuel Sage, that she's sending that message to you as well. So, as I mentioned, motor manics and mechanics coming your way shortly. Stay tuned.
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0: 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In Retreat, it's 021-713-6021. In Barrow, 021-934-6405. And Rylands, of course, 021-633-0402. And Philippi, 372-0105. Kells River, 065-895-9879. Yester River, 021-902-0230. And Portland's Mitchell's Plain on 021-391-666. In Botasach, 021-524-1135. Kensington, 021-512-1258. And in Paul, it's 021-371-1219. And in Crossy Park, 021-486-9355. Time to chat to our mechanic, and that is Sugeng Chetty. He's the owner of Cape Auto Care and is also a member of the GTI Fanatics and E-Cool Fanatics. Good day to you, Sugeng, and thank you so much for joining us this morning.
7: Hi, good morning, and thank you.
0: I hope you're warm there. Are you in the workshop?
7: No, I'm at home.
0: Okay, great. So you at least get a break. Weekends. So again, we know that vehicle owners are often surprised by the high cost of replacing a dual clutch or flywheel, but many don't fully understand what these components do, that I'm one of them. On this edition of Motor Manics and Mechanics, as I said, it's Sugeng Chetty, and he'll explain the purpose of the dual clutch system, how it compares to a solid flywheel, and what motorists should know to avoid expensive repairs. So to start, Sugeng, what is a dual clutch system and what is its purpose in a vehicle?
7: Okay, so... And most often, you know, we're driving these new

0: spec vehicles. And some of them are manual, some of them are DSG, and some of them are automatic. And we don't understand, how these components work. And back in those days, a clutch was fitted and flywheel was solid and skimmed, and you fit the clutch and off you go. And the next time you review a clutch, like it's in 5 to 10 years, and those things lasted forever. And I could remember as a small boy, doing clutch on a vehicle with my dad. And the next time we looked at this car was when I was like 22, 23 years old. And that was a lot of years. And I'm talking about my VW Beetle. And, those components lasted forever, but, they were hard. Some of them were cable and clutches, some of them was hydraulic, but still the clutches was hard and they were very rough. And, gear changes had to be precise and with the clutches and stuff like that. But time has evolved, cars have evolved, and we've come to a point where clutches are very soft and you barely even feel it on your foot. And your gear shifting is a lot smoother and softer when you're changing and releasing these clutches. And often a failure do happen, and don't get me wrong, but often when we change these clutches, you got to change the flywheel as well, because people don't realize these flywheels got a built-in clutch in it. And those clutches also wear, and those flywheels get damaged, and over time overheats cycles, and it has to go through these flywheels lose its consistency. And eventually what happens is you get a shadow on the car, you get a noise on the car, and most mechanics misdiagnose, and sometimes a flywheel gives a noise and you would think it's a bearing knock, and you will go through an entire engine only to find that, you know what, you could have changed the flywheel. So it becomes a very costly effect, if you do not change this flywheel when you do have to change the clutch. What's the cost factor? And some of these clutches and flywheels can land you up to 17 to 18,000 rand.
1: Oh my
0: And
1: word.
0: versus back in those days where it was like 500 to 1,000 rand. Now, this complete system can land you up to 17,000 rand. On a VW Golf 5, it's about 12,000 rand for the system. And then you've got to add labor to it, and then you've got to add gearbox oil to it, then you've got to add brake fluid to it to bleed the system. And the expenses can run up. And what's the purpose of it? The purpose obviously is to make your gear shift into, for the box to go into gears much smoother. Now, there's a thing for you. And the people think that you get a clutch system only on a manual car. I've got news for you, especially around the VW. And when we take the VW group, let's take one car in particular, which is the VW Polo. They come out with a dry clutch. And those clutches, being an automatic car, it's got clutches in it. Those clutches wear like a normal manual car. Those clutches need to be changed as well. And yes, those clutches are stacked up clutches. They are one component. It costs about 11 to 12,000 rand for the clutch as well. And then it costs you quite a bit to have someone install it. And not just any mechanic can install it. You need to have the proper tools. It needs to be measured according to certain spec before it's put into the vehicle. Then it needs to be coded and adapted to the vehicle. So it becomes quite a costly effect. And this runs throughout the VW and Audi, the Bentley. Some of the Bentleys use it, and Seats and so forth, whatever vehicle that runs in a VW engine in it. Now, you get wet clutches as well on DSG. Also, same. And it does the same purpose as a manual car, only the computer box is the one that actually engages the clutch, not your foot. When you tap onto the brakes, the computer box tells the gearbox to clutch in and clutch out. So these things takes way over time versus a manual clutch to a DSG clutch. The DSG clutch can cost you anything between 20 to 30,000 rand for the unit only. And then you need to have an expert to fit it in. And that bill could be like 40,000 rand
1: Yeah,
0: right there.
1: yeah.
0: So, it's good for the listeners to know.
1: Yeah.
0: And your daily precautions, do not abuse that clutch. Do not, some of us, these DSG wants to leave it in neutral and are going downhill, thinking that it's going to save the gear. You're actually causing more harm to that gearbox and that clutch than you
1: Okay.
0: think that you are.
1: Yeah, that's what I wanted to know. Can driving habits affect the lifespan of a dual clutch system or flywheel? And I think you've touched on it now also, where you think that if people put the car in neutral and go downhill, it can actually damage it, as you've just mentioned.
0: Yes, even if it's manual. Now, you got to think of it this way. Those are friction plates. When your clutch is in, that friction plate comes to a standstill. When you release your clutch, that's when that plate is starting to attach itself to the pressure plate, and that's when everything else is starting to come into motion. Now, your vehicle is doing at a high speed, you're coasting that vehicle downhill. And then suddenly you are engaging into gear, and it's going to cause, firstly, it's going to cause a high pitch and a rev to the vehicle, where your RPM is going to go quite higher than it normally should be, no matter which gear you put it in. If you're not traveling at the right speed, you put it into a higher gear, your vehicle is going to stall, you're going to labor the engine, you're still going to burn the clutch. If you put it into a lower gear, let's just say you're going downhill at 60, and then you engage into your second gear, that's going to cause the vehicle to go into a high RPM. It's going to cause everything to confuse itself, and especially in a computerized car, in a way the computer helps the vehicle to drive. And the computer is going to start to think to itself, what do I do? Which gear do I need to help, and stuff like that. So it does cause a lot of problems by doing things like that. So I would rather, if you're going down, leave the car in the gear, leave it in a comfortable gear, tap on your brakes where you need to tap on your brakes, and that'll help the car to slow it down with the RPMs.
1: Indeed. So again, thank you so much. Just quickly, somebody wants to know if someone is buying a second-hand vehicle, what should they check regarding the clutch and flywheel?
0: Look, in any car, unfortunately, you cannot physically see it, but you can hear, and you will hear foreign noises coming from the gearbox if the flywheel is starting to, especially a dual. You won't find it on a solid flywheel, but a dual mass flywheel, you'll find a noise, a knocking noise. But as a driver, know your clutch. You sit in the vehicle, you engage it into one, you slowly leave your clutch, and when your vehicle just starts to spring forward, that's where your clutch is starting to grab. If that clutch pedal grabs too high, and if it's come past the halfway mark, which means that vehicle's due for a clutch very soon.
1: Indeed. Thank you again. You have a wonderful weekend ahead and do stay warm. Thank you so much for sharing this
0: Thank you very much,
1: information
0: Inas.
1: with us. Go well. Thank you.
0: You
1: Bye.
0: too. Thank you. Bye.
1: And that's again Chetty. And he's our mechanic on Motormanics and Mechanics. And he's the owner of Cape Auto Care and also member of the GTI Fanatics and Ecool Fanatics. We learned so much from him. Thank you there, Sue again. After the break, we'll chat to Francois Butler. Stay tuned.

0: As the sacred month of Muharram ushers in a new Islamic year, it brings with it a message of renewal and reflection from the sacrifice at Karbala, a timeless example of courage and unwavering faith, to the many reminders of Allah's mercy and protection throughout the prophetic history. May this Muharram inspire us to remain steadfast and place our trust in Allah, the Almighty. 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
0: As the sacred month of Muharram ushers in a new Islamic year, it brings with it a message of renewal and reflection from the sacrifice at Karbala, a timeless example of courage and unwavering faith, to the many reminders of Allah's mercy and protection throughout the prophetic history. 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

0: Indeed, time for more Today's Sing News with Francois Butler. We know that Francois is a motor sports commentator, and always a pleasure having us, him on air with us for Motor Manics and Mechanics. Good morning to you, Mr. Francois Butler. How are you doing?
1: Assalamu alaikum.
0: Salam, Francois. It's so lovely to chat to you. And I see there's lots of motor racing happening.
1: There is indeed. There's nothing at home this weekend. We saw the Power Series last weekend at Killarney. We had some very exciting racing with the Superbikes, Classic Cars, BMW Car Club of Cape Town providing some exciting racing. And that was quite a pleasure. Our next outing is on July the 25th. That will be at Killarney. And then a week later, on August the 1st, sees the South African Endurance Series 6-hour for sports and prototype cars. That's also something for the folk to look forward to. And then on August the 1st, the same day, I'll be at Zone 7 to commentate on a bit of motocross. And speaking of motocross, this weekend at Teratopia in Johannesburg, is after a 12-year hiatus, is the first motocross Grand Prix of South Africa. And we've got a couple of South African lads taking part there, and one that's ranking very high is young Camden McClellan, who's donning a bit of a Spanish accent because he's been living in Spain for the last 11 years. So we look to see him doing pretty well. He's riding the Triumph and representing South Africa very, very well. Looking to other sport, Brad Binder, who's at MotoGP, is looking to secure the SPK ride for next year because he doesn't have a seat in MotoGP. Time for him to move on, but he's 30 years old, so he can move on. And, you know, possibly I was thinking that he maybe join his brother Darren Binder at American Motorsport. Darren doing very well, leading out on the 600 Supersport class there in America at the moment. So one of the Binder boys are making us very, very proud at the moment. Then moving on to F1, I believe that Max Verstappen and his team were talking to McLaren for next year. I don't know if anything will happen there. I can't see McLaren dropping Norris or Piastri, but who knows what happens. And this weekend at Silverstone, we've got Formula 1 for the sprint race this afternoon. I see that the old dog, Mr. Lewis Hamilton, secured pole position in a very, very exciting qualifying session. Young Kimi Antonelli is second, and there we go. Mr. Max Verstappen riding a donkey comes in at third place. So that is really exciting stuff.
0: Yeah, indeed. Exciting adrenaline rush. That is when you watch motorsport. Francois, thank you so much. Do go well. Have a fantastic week ahead.
1: I will do. Thank you very much. And thank you for having me once again on the station. Shukran to you and all the listeners.
0: Afwan, you go well. Thank you so much. And that, Francois Butler, with our motor racing news, and he's a motor sports commentator as well. This is Saturday's Social on 100.4 FM with our Motor Manics and Mechanics. At around, in a few minutes' time, we'll be chatting to Shafiq Barinsa of Senza.
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0: And that's some beautiful tracks, and that courtesy of our technician that this morning, and that's Tariq Saleh. Shukran so much for the beautiful tracks that we've been playing throughout the program this morning. Well, we know that food insecurity remains one of the greatest challenges facing many communities, with countless families relying on the generosity of others for their daily meals. As part of the blessed month of Muharram, SANZAF is once again extending a helping hand through its sponsor, A Pot, Feed a Community campaign, inviting individuals, families, businesses and community groups to play an active role in feeding those in need, something that we must never ever stop doing, and that also means to never ever stop supporting the South African National Zakah Fund. While the initiative forms part of SANZAF's Khatam al-Quran program, bringing together charity, community service and spiritual reflection like only SANZAF can. So to tell us more, we joined by Shafiq Barensa, and he's the Western Cape Regional Manager at SANZAF. Assalamu alaikum wa rahmatullahi wa barakatuh to you, Shafiq Barensa. How are you doing this morning?
1: Wa alaikum salam wa rahmatullahi wa barakatuh. Alhamdulillah, we're a bit cold, but alhamdulillah, we thank Allah subhanahu wa ta'ala for the blessing to still be alive,
0: yes,
1: and be able to serve humanity, alhamdulillah.
0: Alhamdulillah, Rabbil Alameen. And of course, we thank Allah subhanahu wa ta'ala also for SANZAF, and that they be granted the strength to continue the good work
1: that they are doing.
0: While serving meals to those in need during challenging times is synonymous with the SANZAF feeding schemes, which happen on a daily basis to support food security. Shafiq, can you tell us more about the scale and impact of these feeding programs?
1: Alhamdulillah, so alhamdulillah, thank Allah subhanahu wa ta'ala, Jalla Jalaluhu, who has allowed us to do this on a daily basis. Just as we said, we just came out of Ramadan, we need the Qurbani, and then people were in the Hajj, but Allah subhanahu wa ta'ala, Hajj Maqbool, and they came back again, alhamdulillah.
0: Amen.
1: Again, alhamdulillah, SANZAF is in the forefront of serving humanity, seeing to those most destitute needing assistance from us on a daily basis. And alhamdulillah, we're serving through our feeding schemes. It happens throughout the year. But what happens in the month of Muharram, as part of Khatam al-Quran, and celebrating the new year, going into the new year with vigor, yeah, and new intention, inshallah. We're celebrating that on the 12th of July at our office in Athlone. Those who are familiar with the office, you'll see there's a property that's cleared up, inshallah. There's big plans for us to open a new office there sometime soon, inshallah, probably to 2 to 3 years, inshallah. But we want to bring a program there where we will be cooking plus minus 50 pots of food, because people remember SANZAF was very recently 50 years old. Alhamdulillah, we're 52 years old this year.
0: Mashallah.
1: And we're still celebrating that. And we're thanking Allah subhanahu wa ta'ala for allowing us to be of service, for allowing us to be in the forefront of education and teaching this third pillar of Islam, specifically Zakah. And on the day, alhamdulillah, there are various institutions that SANZAF assist throughout the year, specifically Islamic institutions. And so what happens is these madaris are now currently reading khatams, because our intention is to try and complete 52 khatams. If we do more, alhamdulillah, that's by the blessing of Allah subhanahu wa ta'ala. So what we want to do is part of those completion. So some ulama, some teachers, some scholars will be there on the day, on the property next door, inshallah. You'll see the vibrancy on the day. So we initially called it for part of marketing, inshallah, is to sponsor pot and market your spot. So that basically means is what we want people to do. For example, if there's an institution or a business who want to sponsor 2 or 3 pots of food, what we're doing is we're availing a spot of a 3x3 where they, for example, can bring their gazebo. We will supply them with the tables and the chairs and the utensils to cook the pot of food. For example, the 3-bit stove, and we have the gas stove there. All the other things will be there. They can come with a team and on that day cook the pot of food. And alhamdulillah, we already have so many feeding schemes lined up to take the food, inshallah. We're intending to finish about just before 12, so they can make sure someone has around the Western Cape from Frederiksberg up into as far as Sexa Idi, but we try to get here from George. But as far as your Overberg areas, those people will have something and have a meal, inshallah, a hot meal, and maybe a beautiful meal, inshallah, on that Sunday to serve for the community, to share with the community, to share with their families, inshallah. So we encourage organizations, we encourage companies to come along. So sponsor a pot, sponsor two pots of food. And what you can to be is, because I know the institution, Farm Fresh, it is so anonymous when it comes to selling of chicken and stuff like that. They're also coming along. They bring the staff members. Staff members will be assisting, cooking, prepping and stuff like that. So it's part of their team building. So we encourage, inshallah, businesses, even organizations. I just got offers, a call also from Empowering Eats. They were also being there. They're also looking to cook, sponsoring a number of pots of food. And they will take that food and distribute in various communities, inshallah.
0: Yeah. Wonderful. So, Shafiq, we see, is it sponsoring a pot? Does it will cost you 3,500 rand? And so, yes, how many people can benefit from a single sponsored pot?
1: No, so alhamdulillah, it's 100+ people can benefit from a pot. So we know if you're feeding children, minimum children are probably 120 to 140. But if you look at our seniors, they're up from about 25 upwards, those who have completed school and that, they can probably benefit probably about between 80 and 100 people, inshallah. Depends on the punnets that we utilize, because alhamdulillah, part of our learning experience, we have now learned from the number 4, number 6, number 6 buckets that you can utilize the burger buckets.
0: Yeah.
1: But alhamdulillah, we're trying to service as many people as possible, because even in our Friedenberg community, very uniquely, what happens is they have now given the families a 2-liter. The ice cream bucket, the gadgets bucket we normally utilize.
0: Yes.
1: They're giving the family that. So what happens is that those families will come to the distribution area, collect that, and that will service the entire family. So that we've learned from our experience in Friedenberg, because they regularly feed people on a weekly basis, and people come with these buckets, and they bring these buckets along, and alhamdulillah, the food gets stitched into that bucket. So we encourage people to come along, inshallah, if they want to make it easier, you want to contribute and assist, inshallah. If you have these buckets available, even assist with that. If you have phone buckets available. The one thing someone asked me, if I can't do a sponsor pot of food, what else can I do? Yeah. You can volunteer your time and come and assist. One uncle also phoned me, I have maybe pockets of potatoes. I said, yes, definitely. Because as we know, for a pot of food, we need one pocket of potatoes, one pocket of onions. Some people also use 2 pockets of potatoes, because alhamdulillah, we got someone who came on board. I'm just waiting confirmation for me with regards to sponsoring up some meat and some chicken. So that will be lovely for us to utilize on the day as part of our cooking for Muharram, inshallah.
0: Yeah, indeed. That's such a fantastic initiative, as always, with Sands of this. This is a sponsor, part of Video Community campaign, and you can also join them for the Khatam al-Quran program. Sponsor pot for 3,500. Bring your team and help cook and serve food to your local community. And this is all going to happen at the Bridgetown office.
1: At the Ethnol office, inshallah, the hyper activity will be an extension to our Bridgetown office also, because what happens is we're looking at about 50+. So additional pots of food will also be cooked at the Bridgetown, because we have a nice carport set up there and everything.
0: Yeah.
1: But we encourage institution companies to come along, bring your marketing material, because there will be lives, radio stations will be there. Inshallah, it also gives the opportunity for your organization to be exposed, and you can speak about it a bit more. Because inshallah, what we want to do is create this network, because even institutions like your Mustada Afin, they will also be there, inshallah. These other institutions will confirm with us later if they will be there, because we're doing serving one community, inshallah.
0: Yes.
1: We're doing something very similar where we are cooking with those in need. But alhamdulillah, we are very excited to do that on the day, inshallah. And we're inviting institutions to come along. Thus far, I just got the number. From the 50 we initially had, about 22 of the pots are sponsored already.
0: Yeah.
1: Inshallah, 28 pots. But we're not stopping at 50, inshallah, because we also have a space out in Bridgetown, so we can also cook on that side, inshallah.
0: MashaAllah. So as we reflect, Shafiq, on the significance of Muharram, what message would you like to leave with our listeners about giving, compassion and serving humanity?
1: Alhamdulillah, Allah subhanahu wa ta'ala has blessed many of us, alhamdulillah, to be of service to humanity. Allah subhanahu wa ta'ala has given us more. Because the one thing I've realized is when we go to our fridge in the afternoon, in the morning, we can open up and there's something there for us to utilize. It's only by the blessing of Allah subhanahu wa ta'ala. We need to know that there is a portion of what Allah subhanahu wa ta'ala has given us, that there is a portion that's dedicated to someone else. Because what happens is sometimes we prepare something for ourselves, we don't eat everything, and then we decide to give to someone else. What we need to try and think about is, that Allah subhanahu wa ta'ala has blessed us with so much. Allah subhanahu wa ta'ala has given us the opportunity to do good. So take that opportunity, because we never know that when our last day will be, where we can't do these things anymore. So our teacher always reminds us about, we're putting money away into our physical banks, into different banks. We need to make sure, that we're constantly depositing into our spiritual bank. Because one day, inshallah, when we go, we're not in this life anymore, we move over to the next life, inshallah, we'll definitely see that our banks and what we put in, alhamdulillah, Allah subhanahu wa ta'ala will reward us richly for that, inshallah. And our banks, just imagine that we're looking at that accounts when we're not in this dunya anymore, and we see that pots of food, that we see that contribution of us coming to assist and volunteering and serving humanity, and we see, alhamdulillah, how Allah subhanahu wa ta'ala sees that, and Allah subhanahu wa ta'ala rewards us richly for that, alhamdulillah.
0: Alhamdulillah. Shafiq, for more information, how can our listeners get involved or contact SANZIF?
1: So for our contact, our numbers at the Athlone office, 021-680-0965. So 021-680-0965. And very familiar with our Brishan office also, 021-680-5108. And at the Athlone office, you can speak to Sister Shireen or Auntie Asia. Mm. And at Bridgetown, inshallah, you can speak to Sister Mashuruna or Sister Faiza, inshallah.
0: Inshallah, Shafiq Baran. So we wish you all of the best, hands of all of the best for this amazing project, sponsor part and feeder community that will be happening on the 12th of July. If you can come volunteer, businesses, you can come to the fore. And as Shafiq said, they've had good responses, but they don't stop there. They will be cooking as many pots as they possibly can. So families and community organizations wanting to participate, you certainly welcome, most welcome to do that as well. Shafiq, do go well, and as always, all the success to the South African National Zakah Fund with all their projects, inshallah, and especially this one. Mm-hmm.
1: Inshallah, shukran so much.
0: Afwan, go well. Wa alaikum salam. And that Shafiq Barinsa, and chatting to us this morning of the South African National Zakah Fund, and he's the Western Cape Regional Manager. What a hardworking team, mashallah. And, you know, when you support SANZIF, you can rest assured that your support is being utilized in a proper way. And also, you can come volunteer to cook, you can help, you can come help peel potatoes, onions, etc. You know, for those pots of foods that they will be cooking for the needy. It's their sponsor, Pot Feeder Community Campaign, and you can also join the Hatmal Quran program. The sponsor pot for 3,500 Rand. 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It's amazing to do this. I mean, just to go help and peel potatoes, but I'll advise you, maybe you must have some gloves or something on, because that, you know, those things on the potato just goes under your nails and it takes a while to get out of there. But nonetheless, all part of doing good deeds. And also the cooking will start, if I can just see that, at 6 o'clock the morning, close to Fajr, and the Khatam al-Quran will start at 8 a.m. and that will be Sunday the 12th of July 2026 at the Bridgetown office and Athlone office. For more information, you can phone the Athlone office on 021-638-0965 or SANZIF's Bridgetown office on 021-638-5108. As we conclude our program for Saturday Social for this morning, we hope that you enjoyed yourself in our company. Indeed, it's a pleasure for us to be in your homes, and shukran so much for staying tuned to 100.4 FM. 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The inimitable Pod Squad will be in from 10 a.m. to 12 p.m. Then there's Kira from 12 a.m. to 1 p.m. and a lecture from after Dhuhr to 2 p.m. And Abu Bakr Wayo will be here at around 2 p.m. to 3 p.m. And then at around 3:15, we cross over for the Primroses and SK Warmers outside broadcast. Sounds like a lovely, interesting match that will be happening at the Green Point track. So make your way there and support in mass our local sport. 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And just before I go, I would just like to say, I believe Yusuf Ali passed away about a month ago. We make dua that Allah subhanahu wa ta'ala grant him Jannah. I mean, he was always somebody that was available for Saturday social. Whenever I phone him and ask him, Yusuf, can you and your brothers come in and entertain us live in studio? He'll bring his whole shebang with all his instruments. And, you know, he never did anything half measured. He did everything with a very good heart and 100%, 150% commitment. May Allah grant him Jannah and reward him for all his good deeds that he has done in this world. He's definitely part of our heritage, part of our history here in the Western Cape in South Africa. And we'll conclude the program this morning with a track courtesy of Yusuf Ali and the Ali brothers. From myself, Shanaa Gul Hamid, the team this morning, Tariq Saleh, until we chat again, assalamu alaikum wa rahmatullahi wa barakatuh.

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0: صدق الله العظيم.
1: It is the janaza of Warda Adams of number 21 Buchenholz Street in Bontheville. The janaza will be at 10 o'clock this morning, so it's about 2 minutes. The Salatul janaza will be performed at the house at home and thereafter proceed to the Mubarak Kabristan. You can contact Anika on 082-852-7353. That's 082-852-7353, the number that you can phone in connection with the janaza of Warda Adams of number 21 Buchenholz Street in Bontheville. The janaza is at 10 o'clock in a minute's time. The Salatul janaza will be performed at home and thereafter proceed to the Mubarak Kabristan. You can phone 082-852-7353.

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9: 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En kanala masakin. Oli bewoordi in die drainie, man. That stuff gets thick and sticky. Uzai bloka. Blocked drains cause flooding, bad smells and can make us very sick. Also, don't seal our manhole covers. Kids get hurt when they fall in and cars get damaged. Ons amal blei. Sihlala apa sonke. This is our city. Let's keep it clean. Don't be a pain in the drain, man. This message is brought to you by the City of Cape Town, making progress possible together.
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0: Assalamu alaikum wa rahmatullahi wa barakatuh. This is the Pod Squad on Radio 786 100.4 FM. On the mic today is none other than myself, Salman Khan. On my right hand side, my co-host, brother Dawood Parker. And on tech, as always, brother Tariq Sali. Assalamu alaikum wa rahmatullahi wa barakatuh.
1: Wa alaikum salam wa rahmatullahi wa barakatuh. Okay, that's way too long for me. Salams.
0: And assalamu alaikum to all the esteemed listeners of Radio 786. We do always appreciate being in your company at this time from 10 o'clock till 12 o'clock. And what a lovely show we have today. And the topic for this week, Dawood, is none other than entrepreneurship.
1: This is economics.
0: We can go into economic class also. It's not a problem, not a problem. So wonderful talks happening today around that. We're speaking about like the hustle culture. Later on, we'll be discussing how to think like an entrepreneur. Not that the two of us are much entrepreneurs.
1: And we had dreams at one point.
0: We had... And then we obviously have our deen in the real life where we just speak a little bit about business within Islam. Our quiz, our trivia later on. Tariq will be joining us obviously there to take Dawood on in a general knowledge quiz. And then we have Kusisters and Tea where we think about should schools teach and teach learners how to make money and not just get marks. Wonderful topic to unpack there. And then our this or that later on before we bounce will be also a business ideaed, business themed this or that. So quite a lot to look forward to on the Pod Squad today and to dive on in to the Weekend Pulse segment. Today's topic, like I mentioned, is none other than entrepreneurship, but more specifically the rise of side hustle generation. And everywhere you look, young people are trying to make something happen. Some are selling food, some are doing nails, some are tutoring, creating content, designing clothes, reselling products, doing photography, baking, cutting hair, or starting online businesses from their bedroom. But here's the question. Are young people becoming entrepreneurs because they want freedom? Or because they feel like they have no other choice? So today we're asking, is entrepreneurship the new dream or is it becoming a survival plan? And we always love to hear from you at home, from you on the road. Hopefully you're not texting and driving and you're in the passenger seat texting. But on the WhatsApp line, 078-610-1112 on this beautiful Saturday. So Dawood, yes. Why do you think entrepreneurship is attractive to young people? What is so enticing to young people?
1: If I touch my inner child again, when I first heard this word, money.
0: Yeah.
1: Or as Mr. Krabs says, money. Like the sense of financial freedom and financial independence.
0: Yeah. And I think for many young people, entrepreneurship looks exciting.
1: Yeah.
0: It looks exciting.
1: Like if you see all the successful entrepreneurs, they've made it.
0: It looks very exciting. And the successful entrepreneurs that we see, the content creators, the foodies, the food bloggers, or food vloggers, if I must put it in that sense now, the food trucks, the food businesses, the bakers, all of them, they had a journey.
1: And the start is always rough.
0: And again, those that we see is only a small percentage of how many there are out there and how many didn't make it, right? But like I said, you can build something of your own, make your own money, be creative, and not always wait for someone else to give you that opportunity, mm-hmm. right?

0: of control, because you're controlling what you do.
1: Yeah.
0: And many young people are attracted to starting their own thing because they see all of these things online, and it's a vibe.
1: It is a vibe. Like,
0: I mean, I've done my own private tutoring at home myself, and it can go big. It can go massive.
1: Sometimes it can go too big.
0: Sometimes it can go too big. And if you're not able to adapt to that change as it's going along, you're going to start to struggle. Mm. And you need that guidance. You need that guidance, or you need that support. You need the know-how in that particular case. But again, you learn as you go along. So maybe a year, 2 years, 3 years goes by and you're realizing certain things, and then only you think of something that can beat that system, right? But the reality behind the boss life and all of those things is social media sometimes makes entrepreneurship look so glamorous, flexible, hours, money coming in, working from anywhere, being your own boss. But in reality, entrepreneurship can mean long hours, unstable income, difficult customers, failed ideas, competition, learning while making mistakes, having to market yourself constantly. And look, we're talking now about your own startup, you're starting from scratch. If you have a team, mashallah, alhamdulillah, you have someone.
1: You have the capital to have a team.
0: Yeah.
1: Amazing, good job.
0: Or if you're going into partnership with someone and you're doing it with someone, but it's still between the two of you, the three of you, whoever it is, these are the things you must think of. These are the things. And yes, you can start off small. Let's take tutoring, for example, because that's where I can speak more about.
1: Works, yeah.
0: And you start off, you know, one student, two students. And once you have that two students, you say, look, sorry, I can't take on any more. And you keep that two students constant and you grow it from there.
1: And then they recommend and you start getting more students. But then now if you have too many students, what type of tutor are you?
0: Mm-hmm.
1: A one-on-one or a classroom tutor?
0: And both yields good benefit. Like we spoke, was it last week? Last week or 2 weeks ago when we spoke to Lamise about the tuition program.
1: Was it last week?
0: That tutoring in groups can be beneficial. Mm-hmm. Also then, what's the size of your groups?
1: Yeah.
0: Is it 3 in a group and you just keep it to 3? Is it 10 in a group? And even that 10 in a group yields a lot. I mean, I went to tutoring for physics for grade 11 and grade 12. And that was about a group of 10. And for me, it worked. For me, it worked. It might not work for the next person. Maybe a smaller group will work for the next person, a group of 5.
1: It depends, it's person dependent.
0: 100%. But that group also helps quite a lot because it now gets you to realize there's people also struggling like me, coming for tuition, asking the same question.
1: Mm.
0: You know? And sometimes you do feel a little bit
1: seen
0: because it's now a smaller class. The tutor can see to you more specifically compared to in a normal classroom of 30, 40, 50. And then obviously coming to that, you can now work with someone that's wanting to get that work also done. Mm-hmm. You know, sometimes in your school, in your class, the person you're sitting next to or the group of friends that you're with,
1: they just want to talk nonsense.
0: Mm-hmm.
1: And they don't want to get work done.
0: But again, look, bring it back to entrepreneurship. You have to think about this. Do you make it groups? Do you keep it one-on-one? And
1: do they have the same vision as you?
0: And my advice in that particular, for anyone looking to go into tutoring entrepreneurship in that sense, think of your own capabilities, especially with tutoring. Because when it comes to tutoring, you want the best for the student. Yes, you want to make your money. Sure, no problem. Mm-hmm. But you want to do the best service that you want to give, the best service that you're able to give. And the only way you can do that is obviously to be realistic with yourself. How good of a tutor are you? And be honest, you know, how good of a tutor are you? Can you do the one-on-ones? First and foremost, do you have enough content to carry over that tuition class? Are you capable to take on more than one student at a time? you know? And then obviously you need to know to your students' needs. So be realistic in that sense. But in

0: any case, you know, speaking about this entrepreneurship and what it looks like and so forth and the side hustle that's happening, entrepreneurship, we were seeing it now obviously as maybe a bonus income or whatever the case may be. But now let's look at entrepreneurship as survival. And there's many ways that this comes in form. Some people start their own business because they literally can't find anything. They can't find anything out there. I mean, again, we speak to Daud that has experience in that where he was looking for work for about a year, just under a year, just about a year, and you couldn't find anything.
1: Yeah, normal. It's a normal occurrence, speaking to other people about this. Very normal.
0: 100%. And because people get frustrated or can't find anything, they then decide to start a business or start something because they need money.
1: Just
0: they need
1: do
0: to survive.
1: Yeah,
0: 100%. Some people do it because they have a job, but they're not earning enough. So they start something on the side so that they can earn a little bit of extra just to get them through the month or
1: like
0: to...
1: A little bit, like 1,000 rand extra a month helps.
0: Mm.
1: Like depends on what their needs and not wants, but needs need to be met.
0: So coming to the young people, coming to the youth, they start a business or starting a business is not just about a certain passion sometimes. It's about needing income, you know. They may be thinking, I can't find work, so I need to create something. I need extra money for the home. I need to pay for my studies. I can't only rely on one salary, or I can't rely on my parents anymore, or I need to make my own way, you know? And these are the questions that starts coming through, and this is where entrepreneurship becomes both inspiring and stressful. And the question then arises, is it fair that young people are expected to create their own opportunities when jobs are hard to find?
1: It's always been like that though.
0: Mm.
1: Like, okay, back in the day, I guess it was easier if you, like not as a young person, but like, semi-young, you just get your degree, you have a job guaranteed somewhere, almost. Because you're like, oh, this guy has a degree, he's learned, come. But nowadays, getting your degree or you're learning your degree or whatever, you get your degree, that's not as easy.
0: Mm-hmm.
1: So it's all about what you've built during that time,
0: mm-hmm,
1: or what you've learned, not in like your degree sense, but what you've learned to sell, I guess, like how you sell yourself versus how you sell other things.
0: And sometimes it's so difficult. I was speaking to a brother within this week, and he has a degree in water and sanitation. What's it? Environmental science.
1: Environmental science.
0: That he studied at UWC. And I think
1: great degree. Very odd job prospects.
0: 100%. You know what he's doing now? Buying and selling cars. Yeah, he does some other things on the side also, I think. But he buys and sells cars. He has a degree in environmental science.
1: Yeah.
0: But he buys and sells cars.
1: But also depends where he stops.
0: 100%.
1: And because like government is usually the best place for that because the water plants,
0: mm-hmm,
1: and it also depends on where you make your niche, I guess, in that. But great degree, very informative, but you have to also think realistically, where does it go at this level?
0: So that's what it comes down to in terms of entrepreneurship, right? You can start anything
1: anywhere,
0: but it's all about the balance as well. Entrepreneurship can be powerful, but a lot of people think of it as a shortcut. It ain't a shortcut. It needs patience. It needs discipline. It needs honesty. It needs creativity. And most importantly, in my opinion, consistency. Yes, some people, alhamdulillah, are blessed and Allah subhanahu wa ta'ala allows them to start a business and it flourishes.
1: It's like oil.
0: Yeah.
1: It's like oil in the best sense.
0: 100%. But then you need to keep it consistent and keep that pace going because now maybe a year later, your income becomes unstable, unsteady because now the hype of your business maybe died down, whatever the case may be. Alhamdulillah, maybe it stays there. But these are things that could happen, things that obviously you must think about. And obviously, with great risks come great reward. Comes great rewards.
1: Die the risk, die the reward.
0: But again, not everyone must become an entrepreneur. But everyone can learn entrepreneurship skills. What I mean by not everyone must become an entrepreneur is because some people, honestly, is not capable of it, and I'm not trying to call anyone out, whatever the case may be. You need to look at your own skills. What are you capable of? Am I capable of being an entrepreneur? And if not, and you want to be, these are some of the skills you need to start thinking about and start learning and putting into your inventory. Problem-solving skills. Most importantly, financial skills. Managing money.
1: I was going to say, most people know how to do everything, but they fumble their money.
0: Mm-hmm. Communicating well. Communication skills, depending on what
1: you're selling.
0: What you're selling, what your service is, whatever the case may be. And taking initiative, obviously. And being creative. Learning from failure. That's a big thing.
1: That's where you do the most work.
0: Learning from failure. A lot of people, they fail and, never mind, put it to the side. But you need to learn from that so you don't make the same mistake or that you can do better, whatever the case may be. But a lot of people find that mistake and they get so put down and it's hard for them to take that criticism, so they'd rather just leave it. Which, again, if that is you, there's no problem in that. But obviously, then you need to be realistic with yourself. Are you capable of being an entrepreneur? Because these are the kind of things you need to think about. But we need to go for an ad break. So to just close off this segment, entrepreneurship is not just about making money. It's about seeing a problem, creating a solution, and having the courage to start. But must also be honest in terms of it takes work and the boss life. It's not always an easy way out.
1: You know, I just want to say as a sidebar, so it sounds like post-grad.
0: Basically. But that's the Weekend Pulse right here on the Pod Squad on the Radio 786. We're going to take a quick ad break when we come back, Real Life 101. 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

0: This is the Pod Squad on Radio 786 100.4 FM, and it's now time for Real Life 101, the segment where we talk about the lessons life teaches us, the things that are not always in a textbook, but definitely matter. And to keep the conversation going, we're speaking about entrepreneurship, and today we're talking about how to think like an entrepreneur, and how entrepreneurship is not only about owning a business, it's also a mindset. It's about seeing problems and asking the question, how can I solve this? It is about taking initiative, learning from failure, and becoming brave enough to start small. So whether you want to run a business one day or not, thinking like an entrepreneur can help you in school, work, family, everyday life. So this is where we ended off our last segment. This is where we're going to continue. And we would love to hear from everyone on the WhatsApp line, 078-610-1112. If you maybe started a business, or if you're a little bit of an entrepreneur, let us go and share the stories in terms of what challenges you faced and what it meant or what it took for you to become an entrepreneur, the lessons that you had to learn. Let us know on the WhatsApp line, 078-610-1112. So, Daud, to continue this conversation, entrepreneurs essentially notices a few problems.
1: Yes.
0: Or gaps.
1: Gaps in the market.
0: Gaps in the market. Or what we mean by gaps is something like this, right? People may be saying people need affordable food. So there's food out there, but maybe there's a gap in the market where you know in your area, okay, this place is a little bit pricey, I can come in with a little bit more of an affordable price. Or within this area, there's Tikka, there's Gatsby's, there's sushi, there's this, there's that, but there's not
1: Vietnamese.
0: So let me start a Vietnamese restaurant or a Vietnamese fast food. Yeah. You know, it's about finding that gap. Learners need help with math, so finding that gap. People want modest clothing, looking at that gap. Parents need safe advice safe activities for children, you know. People need transport. People want convenience, you know. These are the things you need to kind of look at. And an entrepreneur does not only complain about the problem, they ask, can I create a solution? Now, Daud, this is very important. And I think, I don't know if it's a Cape Town thing or what, no? But sometimes we focus too much on the problem.
1: No, I think that's just how we cope. That problem exists. Let's complain about it until that kingdom come.
0: Let's complain about it. Let's make memes about it. Let's make jokes about
1: it. And let's not fix it. That is Cape Town in a nutshell. Because no one wants to be the bra that fixes it.
0: I mean, even, you know, there was times where there was that earthquake scares and the a few hectic things. A few minutes, hours later, there's memes about it, jokes about it. Trust us Capetonians to do something like that.
1: We cope with jokes.
0: But I mean, this is where an entrepreneurship mindset comes in. Asking, can I create a solution? And thinking about that solution. Thinking about the problem, but thinking, how can I solve it?
1: But it also has to be a realistic problem. Because there can be problems. Like, earthquakes are a big problem. Is it common here in SA? Mm-hmm. Like, let's just go on that tangent.
0: 100%.
1: So, do we need to build earthquake-proof houses? No. There was like one earthquake in the last, I'm going to say 75 years, as a guesstimate.
0: But it takes that one scare.
1: To do stuff. But now that's called fear-mongering. Mm-hmm. Just in case it happens again, but it's not going to happen again.
0: But someone can capitalize on that.
1: Yes.
0: And create a business to be like, you know, there was earthquakes. We need to reinforce
1: just in case,
0: the house.
1: You know, just in case.
0: But that becomes a niche market, you know.
1: It's also a pop-up solution. It's a pop-up entrepreneurship idea.
0: 100%. Something quick, something...
1: Yeah, like, yeah. You can do this. I can do it now. But after this phase is over... It's also realizing a solution in the appropriate time frame. Because sometimes you can create a business, but you only have this. And that is what? Taking initiative, mm-hmm. and what is that thing? Something called opportunity. Strike while the iron is hot is usually the saying. So going at it when the opportunity presents itself.
0: And that sometimes, and I speak of myself here as well, sometimes we're a little bit scared in a sense of, here's this opportunity, strike while the iron's hot, but what if it works, what if it doesn't work? And then you're like two-minded, and then you're thinking, okay, should I, shouldn't I? And then once the hype has died down, now you only decide, okay, I'm going to start something, because by that time it's too late.
1: It's too late.
0: You need to take that risk. And that's the thing. It's about taking that risk, knowing that there might be a chance of failure, and accepting that if you fail, you fail. But again, if that is the case, and you want to start something and you don't know how to go big at first, or you struggle to go big at first, start small. Start small. A lot of people want to start with the logo, with photo shoots and the perfect Instagram page and this big launch, but then nothing comes from it.
1: You can't be loud. You can't talk the talk.
0: Mm-hmm. You can't walk the talk.
1: No, you can't talk the talk. You first need to walk the walk.
0: Okay. Lovely. Yes.
1: It's all very old saying.
0: Very old saying. But sometimes the best thing is to start small. You know, test the idea. If you have an idea, put a survey out there. You know, you don't have to start off big. Put a survey out there. Who do you be interested in car wash at your doorstep? You know, we come around to your house to wash your car. You don't have to come to us where you have to wait and then wait there for an hour while we're washing your car. We come to you. You stay in the comfort of your home. We wash your car.
1: Or we pick up your car, we leave our car there as collateral.
0: So you put that survey out there and you ask that questions in terms of, is there a market for this? You know, but also starting small also means to selling to few people. You don't have to sell to multiple. Build your clientele.
1: I think like the best way to look at this is think of your local bakers.
0: Mm-hmm.
1: Right? Before you knew them, they were selling to the people in the community, or like their friends and family, and then expanded to their community, then expanded to however big they are now.
0: And keeping on that bakery vibe, so now you maybe bake a nice brownie, you bake a nice chocolate cake, whatever the case may be. Now you ask for feedback. Dawood, you know, you bought a brownie by me. How was it? What's your honest opinion? Can I improve? Was it too doughy? Was it too cakey? What did you like about it? You know, ask for that feedback. And then from there, improve the product.
1: Mm.
0: And then you learn from your mistakes and you grow. And from there, you can then start going bigger. You don't need everything to be perfect before you start. It comes as you're going through the journey. But you know, again, this is where my fault also comes in, where sometimes I want things to be perfect. I want to start something, but it must be perfect, you know? It must be perfect.
1: Yeah, like you want to make sure your starting is good. So whatever happens during the line, you have the prep. You have the prep to go to like combat it. To fix it. Mm-hmm. You have the prep. You've done enough prep. You're basically Batman. You prepped enough. So whatever situation happens, you have a solution for it.
0: And with that, it's very good. But it's also realizing that you can't take forever to start something and sit with that. Sometimes you just need to start. And if you make mistakes, you make mistakes. It comes with the journey. Like even if you're learning a new skill, let's say, for example, you're learning coding. Right? You're learning coding. And now you apply for a job and you're thinking, oh, I'm going into this job now. Every project I do, I must be perfect at it. No, you're going to make mistakes and you're going to run into some syntax errors and you're going to run into some problems on how do I do this, how do I do that. Your manager or your boss is not going to be happy with you at some point in time. And it's realizing that that's going to happen. And that's part of the journey. And that's how you're going to learn and grow within that particular field or within that particular product or in that particular service. And that's the mindset that entrepreneurs start to have. And Dawood, we mentioned something earlier.
1: Capital.
0: Money skills. Money matters. You know? Money. There we go.
1: The moolah.
0: The moolah. And entrepreneurship teaches you that money must be understood, not just earned. You know, basic things to know is, what does it cost to make your product? What will you sell it for? Are you making a profit? Are you saving anything? Are you spending business money, like personal money? Are you keeping track? And that's very important, because a lot of people, yes, sometimes you need the money in the household and you end up spending some of, but let's say you pay R1,000 to make something, right? R1,000 you get R1,500 in sales. Now you take that R1,000, you put it aside so you can make it again, and then you take the R500. Or you maybe take a R1,100 to now make more so you can sell more, or whatever the case is, and you take the R400 into the household, or whatever you do with it. If you can save that R400 immediately or put it into other assets, whatever the case may be, cool. But obviously, if you need to use it in the house, you need to do that. But these are the questions. A business can look busy but still not make enough money if the owner does not understand cost. That's quite important.
1: Like, you can break, like, breaking even is always the most important point, but then markup. Like, you have the right appropriate markup, right? So if you think it's 1,000, you can't be making 1,100. Like, be realistic. Because what 100 rand for the time and effort that you put in? So you kind of want to have, like, a better markup, depending on what your business is also. And obviously you change your prices depending on what it's used for, mm-hmm. or you in communities. So I feel like the 1,100 rand things, if you're a baker, if you're giving to an NPO, you're selling it close to cost price.
0: And again, this is where you learn. Mm. This is where you learn. And part of that learning process is through that failure, as we mentioned through the show. You know, failure is part of the process. Entrepreneurs will make mistakes. A product may not sell. A customer may complain. A plan may not work. A person may lose money. But failure teaches what customers actually then want, what not to do again, how to price better, how to communicate better, and how to improve. So you learn from each encounter. Yes, maybe there was a difficult customer and at some point you blew your fuse and you were so lost and be like, how can you complain about my product? My cake don't taste bad. What are you talking about?
1: Crazy. You could have had a faulty oven that day.
0: Exactly. So it's about all of those things. So the mistakes is not always failing. Sometimes the mistake is refusing to learn.
1: Mm.
0: And that's where we need to become a little bit more understandable. So Buta Shafiq saying on the WhatsApp line, Salam, the illicit goods trade have destroyed local manufacturing and made it very difficult for upcoming entrepreneurs. Which 100%, sometimes there's these cheaper products like coming in, and you have people buying and selling that, and it does make it very difficult for an entrepreneur then to start. And I think that's also where us as a community needs to start backing our own local businesses. Yes, sometimes it is a little bit difficult because the convenience of something a little bit cheaper, or
1: it's also like you can't really stop it because it's going to continue happening if people continue buying.
0: 100%.
1: Like, 100%. If people sell stuff for expensive, like insane markups, they won't ever lower their prices because people will buy it.
0: Mm-hmm.
1: Or there's no competition, or no proper competition.
0: Mm-hmm. So these are all things as an entrepreneur you need to think about. How do I beat the market? How do I come in? And these are questions you need to actually ask and reflect on as you are doing your business. But I think in our next segment, Deen in Real Life, we'll unpack this on more of an Islamic base and more in Islamic terms, and understand that sometimes your rizq is also put out there for you.
1: Mm.
0: And understanding that concept. But that's obviously when we're coming back. So thinking like an entrepreneur means looking at life differently. Where others only see problems, you start to see possibilities and solutions. But it takes patience, humility, planning, and the willingness to start small. That's Real Life 101. Right now, we'll take a quick ad break. When we come back, Dean in Real Life. 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

0: is the sacred month of Muharram ushers in a new Islamic year. It brings with it a message of renewal and reflection from the sacrifice at Karbala, a timeless example of courage and unwavering faith, to the many reminders of Allah's mercy and protection throughout the prophetic history. May this Muharram inspire us to remain steadfast and place our trust in Allah, the Almighty. Muharram 1448, Radio 786, hear the difference.
1: World leaders may speak of a ceasefire, but we know that nothing has changed in Gaza. The inhumane Israeli siege continues. Palestinian families and orphans are still being murdered, still being starved, and still being denied basic humanitarian aid. 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The West remains complicit. 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

0: This is the Pod Squad on Radio 786 100.4 FM. And we are now moving into Deen in Real Life, the segment where we connect Islamic reminders to our everyday lives. And since today's theme is entrepreneurship, we're speaking about business with barakah. And in Islam, making money is not wrong. Working hard is not wrong. Building a business is not wrong. But how we earn, how we sell, how we treat people, and how honest we are matters deeply. Muslim entrepreneurs should not only ask how much profit can I make, but also ask, is my income halal? Am I honest? Am I fair? Am I pleasing Allah subhanahu wa ta'ala in the way I do my business? Because success without barakah can still leave a person empty. But before we continue, we still will say our disclaimer for this particular part, since it is speaking on Islamic topics. Daud, take us away, please.
1: We are not sheikhs, we are not imams, we are not maulanas, we are just youth trying to share, well, it's not the history anymore. We're just youth trying to share some insight to how to go about things Islamically and how we should integrate Islam into our lives and into our work. So whatever we say, please go double check with your sheikhs, with your maulanas, with your libraries even, like go read about it and how we can integrate Islam into our life and they can work cohesively together. So please take what we say with a slight grain of salt, because we might be wrong. If we are wrong, correct us. If we aren't, alhamdulillah.
0: Alhamdulillah, shukran, Dawood. And to dive on into it, you know, Islam encourages businesses, you know. Islam encourages honest work, though. And Islam doesn't teach laziness. We are encouraged to work, to earn, to provide, and to contribute to a point where if you're doing it with the right mindset, it's considered ibadah, right? And Islam also teaches the way we earn also matters. And a business should not be built on cheating, on lying, on false advertising, exploiting people, selling haram products, breaking promises, taking advantage of desperation, you know. And even if we look at certain matters, these are things we must think about. And again, we ask that question, why is honesty so important? You know, I always see this story come up where there was a baker.
1: I can't help you. I don't know, like a loaf of bread. I know the apple, the basket of apples.
0: No, it was the loaf of bread and the butter. Okay. The pound of, asked for like a pound of bread or like a pound of bread, but he wasn't getting a pound of bread because the person selling him the butter was not giving him a pound of butter.
1: Oh.
0: You know, I can't remember the story fully, but again, because the person that was selling the butter wasn't giving a true pound of butter, he wasn't receiving a true pound of bread. And it wasn't through the baker's fault, because he was just saying, now I was just using the butter that he gave me as the measurements. You know, I weighed everything against the butter that he gives me. And because he wasn't getting a true pound of butter, in return, he wasn't getting a
1: true pound of bread.
0: True pound of bread. So you want to complain about the next person not doing you just on their business, but you must ask yourself, are you doing just on your business? You know? And again, that's why we shouldn't cheat. We shouldn't lie. We shouldn't exploit people. And that's why honesty is so important in the business. But now we ask ourselves, we look at the perfect example within Islam, Nabi Muhammad sallallahu alayhi wasallam, and the trustworthiness that he brought. You know, beyond prophethood, Nabi Muhammad sallallahu alayhi wasallam was known for honesty and trustworthiness. He was called Al-Amin, the trustworthy. And we know he started as a businessman with Sidna Khadija radiallahu anha before they got married. And it's obviously because of his honest way and his honest demeanor and his trustworthiness that Sidna Khadija radiallahu anha was attracted what I mean by attracted, not physical attraction, but
1: took
0: like
1: him into a business,
0: like attraction and repulsion, magnetic attraction, you know, was pulled towards, gravitated towards Nabi Muhammad sallallahu alaihi wasallam. There we go. and this is a powerful lesson for business. You know, your reputation is part of your rizq. People return to those they can trust. In business, trust is built when you deliver what you promised. You are honest about quality. You are honest and you are not overcharging unfairly. You know, you need to make your profit. You need to make a business. But you can't exploit the people on it. You treat your customers with respect. Because for me, if I take myself, the quality, like if I go to a restaurant, for example, the quality of your food might not be the... Look, the quality of the food needs to be at least decent for what I'm paying. First and foremost, right?
1: Subpar.
0: But if it's not the greatest, but the price is reasonable, and you give me a great service, I'll definitely return to you. But if your food was great, and your prices were a little bit expensive,
1: and your service was
0: and subpar, I'm not going to come back to you. That's me personally. That's me personally. I think majority, if not, okay, let me not say majority, but there's more people that feel the same way I do.
1: I mean, services is, at the end of the day, is how the person made you feel when selling you the service. That's generally what gets people to come back. Not the food itself.
0: And even when you make a mistake, if you take responsibility for your mistake, nah, 100%. Solid. A lot of the time, I will bring, like let's say in a restaurant, I'm going to use that for example. When it comes to a restaurant and I see something or there was service that was given to me that was a little bit subpar, maybe the food wasn't the greatest, or I see something that I'm not quite happy with, I'll bring it to the attention of the manager. Not to expect free things or to, you know, exploit them from, I want a discount on my bill or I want this or what that. Because I don't want the next person coming in here to experience the same thing. I want you as a business to improve so that you can thrive and you know, the next person coming in to get a better experience than what I did. You know?
1: Yeah.
0: And if you are able to come to me and say, oh, you know, look, sorry for that. We're going to do better. Not quite. 100%.
1: Like that I said, also makes you want to try them again.
0: Exactly. 100%. But if you can tell me, no, that's not us. That's not how we do things here. Okay, cool. Bye-bye.
1: This was an experience. Bye, guys.
0: And then also for me, I'm going to, if Dawood asked me, you know, what do you think about this restaurant? You went to go eat there last week. I'm going to tell him, puta,
1: don't.
0: I didn't get a quiet experience. Don't go there. If I had a good experience, I'm going to doubt, you know.
1: Try this place,
0: you know. I enjoyed them.
1: Maybe you go.
0: Exactly. So, these are things that Muhammad sallallahu alayhi wa sallam obviously teaches us. And one thing we must also consider, and for me this is a big thing. Your rizq comes from Allah subhanahu wa ta'ala. Entrepreneurship can become stressful because people start thinking everything depends only on them. But as Muslims, we believe our rizq comes from Allah subhanahu wa ta'ala. And that does not mean that we must sit back and do nothing. You still need to tie your camel at the end of the day. But it means we work hard, we make effort, and trust Allah subhanahu wa ta'ala will give us our due and will give a sufficient outcome. Right? And tawakkul is not laziness. Tawakkul is effect with reliance on Allah subhanahu wa ta'ala. Effort reliance with Allah subhanahu wa ta'ala. And a lot of people, you know, let's say I have a barbershop. And now another barbershop opens up next to me. And I go, how are you to open a barbershop here? You're going to take my customers away and whatever. Allah subhanahu wa ta'ala will provide business for both of you.
1: The one barbershop can be busy. He sends over to you. You 100%. Can be busy, you send over to him. But still, it's a bad move.
0: Is it?
1: I mean, right next to each other. That contingent of business. But,
0: And you know, I was speaking to another brother of mine within the week. And he was saying how he operates independently. There's another brother within the area that does the same business as him. But if they are able to help each other out, they're able to help each other out.
1: That's nice.
0: Because he said at the end of the day, if he's able to make something and this brother's able to make something, alhamdulillah. And because of that, they then support each other and help each other. If I'm not able to help the customer, I send him to you.
1: Yeah.
0: If you're not able to help the customer, you send him to me. And that's how they operate. And this is the barakah of Allah subhanahu wa ta'ala putting rizq in each and everyone's life. So we must remember that aspects. But barakah over just profit. And this is what we also need to understand. There was a... I can't remember the time. I know the story. I can't remember in which time period, which prophet or which sahaba this story fell under, right? But there was a businessman. And this businessman, what he used to do was he would get his earnings, right? Put the money aside of for the money he needed for the business the next day. I think he had like a market, right? Mm. He had like a market selling goods. And he would put his money, by the end of the day, he would put the money aside that he would need for the next day for the business. He would put the money aside that he needs now for him and his family to live on for the next day. And whatever was left over, he would donate and give as sadaqah. Right? That was him. And because of him doing that, his business grew and grew and grew to the point he became the biggest market or the biggest stall, if I can put it, within that area.
1: Mm.
0: And people were stunned and were like asking him, you know, how did you grow your business like that? And he simply just said, you know, I put my money aside and whatever's left over, I give. And again, by doing that, by giving that sadaqah, by helping out, Allah subhanahu wa ta'ala placed barakah in his money, placed barakah in his business, allowed it to grow to a point where he didn't even know how it grew to that point. You know? So, sometimes a person can make a lot of money, but have no peace. Other times a person can earn less, but there's more barakah in it. So barakah can show in peace of mind, good reputation, loyal customers, contentment in yourself and your family, family benefits, halal income, growth over time. And a Muslim entrepreneur should want profit, but not at the cost of principles.
1: I think that's also lost, like just not on Muslims as well, but like on a lot of people.
0: No, 100%. Because again, we are poisoned by the Western culture and the Western ideology.
1: Capitalism.
0: If we bring it back to Islamic teachings, we would benefit a lot more. And yes, it doesn't mean that you need to give up your whole paisaki and whatever, but if we start helping the next brother here and there, and they start helping themselves, and that ripple effect continues, then 100%. But if I'm helping now the next brother, and they're not helping themselves, then ayata.
1: They're coming back into you for help all the time. Mm.
0: Ayata. But again, these are the things we can learn through the teachings of Islam. These teachings for everything that we need in our life within Islam. And again, like Dawood says in our disclaimer, we are just here to remind you guys, to remind ourselves first and foremost, and then everyone else. And if you're unsure of what we are saying or need more clarification or think that we are wrong or whatever the case may be, go ask your local imams, go ask your local sheikhs, go ask your sheikh, go ask your imam. And they will also guide you in ways that we can't, to put it like that. But it will obviously help in quite a lot. There is a voice note that's coming through, inshallah. Brother Tariq, are we able to play it before we go for ad break? Go for it, Brother Tariq.
2: Assalamu alaikum, guys. I just want to say, man, support local, support proudly South African. Play the game fair if you're in business, man. And if you do that, everybody can have barakah. Everybody can make a little more extra money for themselves. But if those that don't play fair, that is will make it very difficult for ourselves. I said already, illicit good trade have destroyed local manufacturing. And it affects thousands of people because thousands of people have lost their jobs. But yeah, if we all play fair, there will be barakah and money for all of us. Inshallah. Assalamu alaikum wa rahmatullah.
0: Wa alaikum salam wa rahmatullahi wa barakatuh, Brother Shafiq. Jazakumullah khairan for that. And 100%. If we support each other, support the brother next to us, support the brother on the corner, because they're also trying to make a living, and we support our brothers as we should be doing. You know your family has a fast food place and you're wanting to go buy food somewhere, go support them. You know someone is selling clothing items, buy a clothing item or two from them, support them, you know. And this is how we help each other, this is how we grow each other. But to close off, entrepreneurship in Islam is not just about selling. It's about trust, honesty, service, halal income, and remembering that true success comes from Allah subhanahu wa ta'ala. We're going to take a quick ad break right now. When we come back, trivia time. 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

0: 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It is now 11:04 to be precise, and you are listening to the Pod Squad with myself, Salman Khan, Daud Parker and Tariq Sali, and we are entering our trivia time, and this week is a general knowledge quiz. Where Daud will be going up against Tariq. And how it works is I'll read the question, give Daud and Tariq some time to think and marinate and decide what the answer is. Also giving you at home or in the car or wherever you are some time to send in your answers on the WhatsApp line on 078-610-1112. And then we'll give a countdown, 3, 2, 1, and then we'll give the answer. So play along with wherever you are and let us know how you did on the WhatsApp line, 078-610-1112. Daud, are you ready?
1: Yeah, maybe.
2: Daud is born ready, no doubt.
0: Tariq, are you ready?
2: Ready.
0: Ready. Question number one.
2: Go for it.
0: Question number one. Okay, wait. Let's start off the easy one.
2: I think you must go medium and then you really go easy. And
0: then you must scaffold properly from easy, medium, hard.
1: What is this jump? Go hard, then go light. Nah.
2: Go for it, Salman.
0: Question number one.
2: Yeah.
0: In literature, who wrote Pride and Prejudice?
1: Ooh.
0: I know Tariq will know this answer.
1: This is an easy one?
0: This is an easy one, yes.
2: Now, how good was your English, your books, your...
1: I'm a science fiction guy. I read the fiction and the sci-fi. I don't read
2: So William Shakespeare wasn't up your alley, you say?
1: Only in school. Not like in general. Like, why would I go read his works?
0: But Shakespearean English can be very hectic.
1: Zoons!
2: Othello was the ultimate.
0: That was Midsummer Night's Dream. No.
1: Merchant of Venice.
0: The Merchant of Venice,
2: Othello,
0: yes.
2: Was the ultimate Doth, a ram is robbing your white ewe.
1: I don't even know what that
0: Hamlet.
1: Is.
0: Hamlet. To be or not to be. That is the question. But the question here is, in literature, who wrote Pride and Prejudice? We can reveal our answers in 3, 2, 1.
2: Jane Austen.
0: Jane Austen's 100% correct.
1: I was going to say F. Scott Fitzgerald, but no.
0: No. Tariq one up on Daud there already. Next question. This one will be up your alley. What is the chemical symbol for silver?
1: Ugh, I don't know this one.
0: What is the chemical symbol for silver?
1: That was such an eye-level joke.
2: Dad, what's going on today?
0: If you know, you know.
1: If you know, you know.
0: If you know, you know.
1: If you know, you know.
0: What is the chemical symbol for silver?
2: Even your jokes last week was like on point, you.
0: We'll see if Daud can keep up the trend.
1: Maybe. I'm a funny little guy. I make up for it.
0: Fatima Bandika getting the answer correct. Naima getting the previous answer correct. Waiting to see if she can get this one also. The question is, what is the chemical symbol for silver? We can reveal our answers in 3, 2, 1.
2: Ag.
0: Ag is 100% correct. And Naima coming in clutch before I mentioned the countdown with correct answer
2: that
0: as well.
2: That was brilliant.
0: Well
2: when you said, ah. Thank you for that.
0: You helped Tariq along there on that one. next question.
2: Go. Oh.
0: Which part of the brain controls balance and coordination? Which part of the brain controls balance and coordination? Naima coming in clutch, coming in
2: there's
0: with the correct
2: there's
0: answer.
2: Many people get most of this illness, right?
1: The balance.
2: Yeah, it's I don't want to say the name, but I might be wrong also.
0: This illness?
2: Yeah, motor neuron syndrome.
1: I don't think that's...
2: Oh.
0: Mm-mm. But our question that we have here is, which part of the brain controls balance and coordination?
2: Balance and coordination.
0: Naima coming in with the correct answer. Just waiting for one or two people to just finish type their answers. Adifatima coming in with the right answer. Do you think you have it?
1: Yes.
0: Are you sure?
1: No. But I think I have it.
0: We can reveal our answers in 3, 2, 1.
2: The cerebellum?
1: I was going to say, isn't the cerebellum the brain?
0: No. Well, it's part of the brain.
1: Oh, I was going to say the cortex.
0: No, it's not the cortex. It is indeed the cerebellum.
1: Oh. My other answer was the medulla.
0: The question is, which part of the brain? So,
1: oh.
0: Oh.
2: Cerebellum. I just thought of a cerebral cerebellum was the first word that came to mind.
1: Guys, but read your questions two times over.
0: It was always a vibe when learning about the brain and then you learn about the medulla oblongata.
1: Yeah.
0: The medulla oblongata. The medulla oblongata.
2: And what's the other one? Then you get most of the neurons, no?
0: Now, there's still a few other parts of the brain that we're missing out here.
2: Or the amygdala.
1: The amygdala.
2: Amygdala.
1: I think that's the sanity, if I'm not mistaken. Anyway.
0: But the next question.
2: Go for it.
0: What is the term for animals that are active during the night?
2: That's say what?
1: The animals.
2: I like the Madagascar, I like to move it, move it. King Juliet, baby.
0: Naima getting that correct. Khadija getting that correct. Fatima getting that correct. 100% so far.
2: That are active during the night.
0: Animals that are active during

0: night? What is the term that is allocated to them, really, down?
1: Oh, do you hear that?
0: Yes.
1: I was trying to get the mouth voice, man. I was like, you saw me sitting here. I was like, can I do it? I don't know if I can still do
2: can
1: it.
2: Can you do the Maurice voice, down?
1: I can't do the Maurice. I can do mouth. He's like, King Julian. Can I please kiss your feet, King Julian?
0: No, you may not. Okay, no, I don't think I can do it, Julian. I don't think I can do it, Julian. I leave the impersonations to you, Dawood.
2: Okay.
1: Thank you.
0: The question is, what is the term for animals that are active during the night? We're going to reveal our answers in 3, 2, 1.
2: Nocturnal.
0: Nocturnal is 100% correct. Well done. Our next question. Which empire was ruled by Genghis Khan?
2: Oh, Genghis Khan.
0: Not Salman Khan, Genghis Khan.
2: He was the ultimate dictator of all.
0: Which empire was ruled by Genghis Khan? I don't rule empires, unfortunately.
1: Salman rules this pod squad. He's the ruler of pod squad.
0: Not even.
1: You're the dictator, though.
2: Genghis Khan had a brother. What was his name? Kublai Khan.
1: Isn't that Mortal Kombat?
2: No, Kublai Khan.
0: That's Shao Kahn.
1: No, but there's other Khans in Mortal Kombat.
0: It's Kotal Khan.
1: Yeah, I think Kotal Khan.
0: It's Kotal Khan. The question that we have is, which empire was ruled by Genghis Khan? Oh.
1: Okay.
0: And Fatima, am I getting that 100% correct so far on the WhatsApp line? We're trying to figure out if Dawood will be able to get it right.
1: I know this. I'm going to say this answer with so much confidence, but that's wrong.
2: Dawood, I can see you've played a lot of Age of Empires. No?
1: I did like Age of Empires.
2: Did not Age of Empires 4 is out?
1: I only like 2, unfortunately.
0: Sharifa getting the correct answer.
2: Is that the one with the Roman Empire? No?
1: I cannot remember. It's been years, Tariq.
0: The question, before we give our answers, which empire was ruled by Genghis Khan? We can reveal our answers in 3, 2, 1.
2: The Mongol Empire.
0: The Mongolian. Yeah, the Mongol Empire, the Mongolian era, 100%. Well done. Our next question.
2: Go for it.
0: Which vitamin is mainly produced by the body when exposed to sunlight? Not sunlight liquid. Sunlight.
1: I feel like exposed to sunlight, Luca, just makes you all soapy. Vitamin soap.
0: Which vitamin is mainly produced by the body when exposed to sunlight?
1: That's so nice, standing. You know, like the best routine is a Sunday morning with a coffee or tea.
0: And you go standing.
1: Sitting on
0: the
1: soup or like standing in the sun.
0: And photosynthesizing.
1: Photosynthesizing.
0: Nice. You need to photosynthesize. Naima getting that answer correct. Khadija getting that answer correct. Fatima getting the answer correct. Tariq sending us some other things on the WhatsApp line of that's songs.
2: That's for another show.
0: Shukran, Tariq. We appreciate the answer.
2: Okay, so the vitamin, sunlight. Okay.
0: Faiza getting the answer correct also on the WhatsApp line. I think Sharifa also getting the answer correct. The question is, which vitamin is mainly produced by the body when exposed to sunlight? We can reveal our answers in 3, 2, 1.
2: Vitamin D.
0: Vitamin
1: D.
2: D.
0: 100%? 100%.
2: C is most colds and flus.
0: C is for immune system. Yeah. C is for immune system. Vitamin, not necessarily colds and flus, immune system.
2: And vitamin E? Is there vitamin E?
1: I'm actually not sure, no.
0: I think
1: there might be a vitamin. Have I heard of vitamin E? Is this the Mandela effect?
2: I don't think there's a vitamin A and B. I just know.
1: There is vitamin B, Tariq. There's vitamins B 1 through 12.
2: Oh, yes.
0: Yeah.
2: Yes. Omega. That's Omega's most, no?
0: But while Dawood is fact-checking that, we can move on to our next question.
2: Yes, go for it.
1: There is a vitamin E.
0: There is a vitamin
1: E. Fat-soluble nutrient storage.
0: There we go. Thank you very much for that, Dawood.
2: So vitamin B is most Omega's, no?
1: No idea.
2: Okay.
1: Next question.
2: Go.
0: The next question is, which metal is liquid at room temperature?
2: Oh, this is Dawood's question for sure.
1: It's so fun to play with, to be honest. Like we

0: We have a vial in our lab that has, like, I think a drop of it in. It's so cool. It's so metallic. It's also very heavy. Like, we have a 250ml bottle of it, and it weighs, like, 5 kilos.
1: Because
0: it's very dense.
1: Yeah, it is. It is. And the question is, which metal is liquid at room temperature? There's actually more than one.
0: Yes, but there's only one that everyone knows.
1: Yeah. I'll mention the other one afterwards, and I don't think who has I don't think anyone really has access to that particular metal.
0: I can't remember what it is, but yeah, I can't remember what the other one is.
1: But the question that we have now,
2: banana,
1: which metal is liquid at the room temperature? We can reveal our answers in 3, 2, 1.
0: Mercury,
1: 100% correct. Khadija getting that correct. Naima getting that correct. Fatima getting that correct. Sharifa getting that correct. And mercury is correct. Another metal that is liquid at room temperature is francium.
0: Yeah, no one has access to that.
1: Francium.
0: What? Francium.
2: Who's that?
1: I think it's 80 something on the... No. Francium is what on the periodic table?
0: I will pull out the periodic
2: who's
0: table.
2: The, who's the... who does it come from?
0: Francium.
2: Who's like the... What do they call that? The inventor?
0: Mr. Frank himself. I think so, it's Mr. Frank.
1: The francium, yeah, mercury was obviously the answer we were looking for. That's what we expected. But the next question, while Daud is checking what element number is...
0: 87.
1: 87, I was, yeah.
0: Alkali earth.
2: How many elements are there?
1: No, it's alkali metal. It's not alkali.
0: Group
1: earth.
0: One is one. Group one. Alkali, yeah.
2: How many things are there? 100 and what? There's periodics?
1: Quite a bit.
2: Okay. Go for it, Salman. Next one.
1: Next question.
2: Yeah.
1: Which natural phenomenon is measured using the Fujita scale?
2: Fujita scale? The only thing I know is a Richter scale.
1: Fujita. I don't think I'm pronouncing this right.
0: Spell it.
1: Fujita scale.
2: Fujita scale.
0: It's either Fujita or Fujita.
1: Fujita scale. Not the Fujita scale.
0: I was going to make that joke. I was be like the Fujita scale. It's over 9,000.
1: So now I'm going to say just now it's over 9,000. The question is, which phenomenon is measured using the Fujita scale? I'm going to go with Fujita. Fujita scale. Yeah, there we go. Fujita scale. If I'm taking the terminology with where it's referenced from, with its entomology, is that
0: entomology?
2: Yeah.
1: Fujita scale. I hope I'm saying that right.
0: Okay, yeah.
1: But we can reveal our answers. Ooh, and Fatima getting that correct. Ooh, lovely. Lovely.
0: Okay.
1: But let's see if you guys can get it right. We can reveal our answers in 3, 2, 1.
2: Hurricanes?
0: Volcano activity.
1: No and no.
0: Really?
1: Give it another try.
2: Typhoons?
1: No.
0: It's not monsoons.
1: No.
0: Fujita.
1: Think of...
0: I was thinking Mount Fuji.
1: Think of...
0: That's
1: yeah.
0: Richter.
1: Fuji. Oh. Fuji
0: is
1: meaning...
0: Volcano is, I don't know what Fuji means.
1: In Japanese, Fuji meaning?
0: I don't know that. Am I Japanese?
2: Avalanches.
1: Not avalanches. I think it's in Japan.
0: Is the smog, the ash?
1: No.
0: Oh.
1: Fuji is wind.
0: Is it wind? Oh, yes.
1: So Fuji, wind. So what do you think it would measure?
2: Hurricanes.
1: What
0: wind,
1: natural?
0: Tornadoes.
1: Tornadoes is 100%.
2: She said that.
0: They use it, Fujita.
2: But are typhoons and tornadoes not basically similar?
0: No.
1: Typhoons
0: are wet.
1: Yeah.
0: Tornadoes are dry.
2: Hurricanes and tornadoes are similar.
0: Hurricanes are also wet.
2: Oh.
0: Hurricanes and typhoons are heavy storms, while tornadoes are the rise and the rapid heat and cold dispersion between the atmospheres.
2: I'm thinking, you know what? I don't know. Did you watch Twisters?
0: No.
2: Is that a
0: tornado movie?
2: Yeah.
0: Nah.
2: But the Twister is most basically like a tornado. No?
0: Yeah, smaller.
2: Uh-huh.
1: But we will end off with one more. We will end off
2: stump
1: with one
2: us,
1: more.
2: Stamp us, Salman. Stamp us.
1: Yeah, I'm going to look for one that will stump you guys. Let's have a look. Let's have a look. Which one can I ask? Okay. Here we go.
2: Go for it.
1: Is it? No. Okay, here we go. Which African lake is the largest by surface area?
2: Gee, what's the African lake?
1: So I'm not asking for the longest lake or whatever. I'm asking about which African lake is the largest by surface area. And remember, I'm asking about lakes, not rivers.
0: Who knows lakes?
1: Which African lake is the largest by surface area?
0: Who knows lakes?
1: Naima getting that. Yo, that before I could even... I looked at the WhatsApp line and the answer was already there. Is it Fatima getting it correct? Is Naima getting it correct?
0: People know lakes?
1: People know lakes, bro.
0: In our country?
1: Yes.
0: We have lakes? I know we have lakes. It's a joke. I don't know lake names.
1: There's like one lake name you must know. There's one lake name you must know. Or not must know, but like...
0: It's, you should have heard of it.
1: Yeah, you should have heard of it before.
0: I'll hear the answer and then I'll be like, no.
1: Tariq, do you have anything in mind?
2: I think so.
1: Tariq has something in mind. We can reveal our answers in 3, 2, 1.
2: Victoria Falls.
0: That is a...
1: Change your answer slightly.
2: Victoria Lake. Lake Victoria.
1: Lake Victoria is 100%.
0: I was going to say the African lake, though.
1: So Tariq takes this quiz and beats Daoud totally today. He thrashed you today.
2: Niagara Falls is most in Canada, no?
0: No. Isn't it just above Botswana? So.
1: Well done on Tariq winning the quiz today. Well done to all the listeners that joined in and got majority of the answers correct as well. We always love to learn something new when it comes to these quizzes. I'm sure Daoud and Tariq learns a little bit here and there. I do myself when I prepare the quiz. But right now we need to take an ad break so that we can come back for Sisters and Tea. 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

0: This is the Pod Squad on Radio 7A6 100.4 FM. It's now time for Kus Sisters and Tea, the segment where we take a topic people may disagree on and unpack it respectfully. And today's hot take is a little bit different. And today's hot take with myself, Salman Khan, Dawood Parker and Tariq Sally on tech, we are going to discuss, should schools teach learners how to make money and not just how to get marks? So for most of our school lives, we are taught how to pass tests, write exams, follow instructions, and get good results. And of course, education is important. But how many young people leave school not knowing how to budget, how to start small businesses, how to price a product, how to save money, how to handle debt, or even understand how tax works? If you take Maths Lit, you'll understand how tax works. Funny enough,
1: Maths Lit is odd. That's all I'm going to say.
0: Yeah, I taught Maths Lit for a year. Grade 12 Maths Lit for a year. I actually enjoyed myself because I never did Maths Lit on high school. And it was... I enjoyed it. I learned actually quite a bit in it. But yeah, in any case, so here's the question. Is schools preparing learners for real life or only preparing them for the next exam? Send your thoughts in on the WhatsApp line 08078 610 1112. I was almost going to say my own number there. 078 610 1112. The case for school marks, and this coming from a teacher myself, you know, marks are important. They can open doors to universities, bursaries, careers, and opportunities. You know, good marks can show discipline, can show understanding, it can show hard work, academic ability, and commitment, you know. So in that sense, marks are important. You know, we are not saying marks do not matter. They do matter. But the question is, do you think society puts too much pressure on marks, or is that pressure necessary?
1: They do put too much pressure on marks.
0: Mm-hmm.
1: 100%. Because majority of the time, I remember my teachers always telling me, we are teaching you how to think.
0: Mm.
1: Not how to answer a question, but rather molding. When someone asks you a question, or when a question is asked, how you go about it, your thought process should be as a structure. But with marks being so important to getting anywhere in like higher education, or with the parents' pressure, because you must do well, you must always get this high marks, we are more focused on learning just how to answer questions, not how to think about the question, mm-hmm. understand the question. So if we see, what's 1 + 1? We just know it's 2, because that's what we learned, not what is 1 + 1. It's a terrible example, but like how to go about that thing. I add one thing to another, and not just the final product.
0: A message coming in saying, if you cannot perform at school and take that pressure, how are you going to cope in the real world? How are you going to cope outside in the real world? Good way to think about it, 100%. And again, we are not saying that the marks is important. We are not saying that you need to come and get 80s, 90s, you know, but you need to be able to perform and do your best. I always say, if you can, I tell my students, if you can come out of that exam and tell me you have done your best, I'm happy. But if I know you could have done better, I don't care about the mark. I care about the effort and the commitment you have put in. Because it's that that gets you discipline, gets you thinking, and gets the consistency. You know, and that's a certain way of thinking. But Bouteflika now saying exactly 100%. Sis Naima also saying, Salam, it would be great if schools taught real life skills like doing your taxes, changing a tire, budgeting, etc. Adulting 101, not just academics. And in my personal opinion, we have this subject called life orientation,
1: which no one takes seriously.
0: And I don't know if how many times did you have life orientation a week?
1: I think twice a week. Like twice in matric, it was twice a week.
0: Now, my question is, why is life orientation not taught every single day, first and foremost? Because then you can teach your syllabus that you want to teach, and the rest of the time can be that life skills. This is how you can budget. This is how you change a tire. This is how,
1: this is how you do life things.
0: Life things.
1: Because that's what life orientation is teaching you about life, right? Even in primary school. Yeah. Even in primary school, it's twice a week.
0: And it does. It does teach you about life because it teaches you about certain religions. I'm speaking now from the span of primary school to high school. Teaches you about different religions. Teaches you about some of the laws of South Africa here and there.
1: Social situations.
0: Teaches you about certain education. How do I put this in a very family-friendly and radio edition?
1: So education, I don't know what you're going for.
0: But like they teach you about certain diseases.
1: Oh.
0: if you understand what I'm trying to say. You know, and but again, if you give that class every single day, or if you give one period every day dedicated to life orientation, where you teach about certain things. And yes, it's going to take a lot out of that subject to teach every single grade, every single day. It's massive.
1: It is, like,
0: you're going to need to have a few teachers also then for that particular subject. Mm. But this is what we need to be teaching.
1: Like, I know in high school, our life orientation teacher, he never taught us a lick about life orientation. Like, but he always told us stories about life. Mm. Or is his friend, I'm going to put it in quoted marks, but it's probably his life, we all assumed. And there were so many lessons in his life. Mm-hmm. That whenever we wrote tests,
0: You recall the lesson.
1: We recall the lessons that he learned, or his friend learned.
0: You recall the stories that he mentioned. Stories, yeah.
1: And he's like, oh, this is how we answer. Like, I remember before a test, he was like, just study this, just to make sure that I didn't go over. But the rest, you guys should have.
0: But Tashfik was saying, paying attention in class is a skill to many students. 100%. Coming from a teacher myself, I see this on a daily basis, you know, and it's a massive skill, and a lot of them lose their attention because of the life we're living today. You know, quick videos, TikToks. When we were children growing up, and we watched the program on the television, we had to wait for a certain time to watch a certain show, and we couldn't even choose what show we wanted to watch.
1: 5 o'clock is cartoons.
0: 100%. It was either Yu-Gi-Oh or Dragon Ball Z,
1: Spire
0: whatever
1: Riders, whatever.
0: But we knew at 5 o'clock we had to be in front. So it taught us time management. Mm. Because like we knew. Mind. Nowadays, YouTube, Netflix, streaming, you can choose what you want to, when you want to. And if you duck off watching something, switch it off, change to the next thing. You know? And that causes, I don't want to say problem, but it causes interruption within concentration skills, time management, yeah and there. But in any case, to move on with a particular topic, the problem also is learners leave school without money skills. And that's massive. That's massive because if you don't know how to control your money, then, you know, you're just feeding into a capitalism system where people don't know how to manage finances. And
1: but then should economics be a subject that everyone takes then?
0: But then it's also depending on how economics is taught.
1: Mm. But economics does teach you, like, it gives you an idea of budgets, man.
0: Mm.
1: You'd rather leave school with an idea than with no idea. Right.
0: So, a learner can finish school knowing algebra, essays, and scientific theories, but still not know how to manage that money. If you take economics, possibly. But many young people are not taught how to budget, how to save properly, how to start a small business, how to price a product, how profit works, how interest works in real life, how debt can trap you. That's a big one. and how to spot scams, how to turn a skill into income. And yes, sometimes you don't need some of the skills that I mentioned here and there, like turning a skill into income, knowing how to start a business or how to price a product. You maybe don't need to know that if you're not looking to go into entrepreneurship type work. You may be looking to go into a science field or whatever the case may be. But even there, sometimes you need to know. Any case, but again, we ask that question, should entrepreneurship be taught properly? And again, this is important in terms of choosing your high school. Mm. Because the high school I teach at, we don't have economics as an elective in grade 10, 11, and 12. No. We don't have economics. So it's important to look at the high school that you're going to and look at the subjects that they offer in grade 10, 11, and 12 as well for your learner, for your child, to see what they want to study. Now you send them to a school and it doesn't offer certain subjects, and like, then you must change schools, or the you don't want to change schools, then the learner is forced to choose certain subjects that they not interested in or can't really do. And that affects academics. Mm. That affects academics a lot. But again, certain subjects can teach you that problem-solving skills, that creativity, that communication, that confidence, taking initiative, understanding value, managing risks, you know? But it's how you learn the subject that also plays a massive role. You know, and even when I started teaching, I started first as a tutor and I started on university. And the lecturer, Dr. Herbert, right? He sent us as tutors for courses on how to tutor, because he didn't just want us tutoring not knowing how to tutor. And you know, within those courses, you learn. You don't just give the answer. You guide someone to the answer. You get them to learn how to think. You guide their thinking so they can learn how to think in a certain way. And you know, if that's what is done on a daily basis from grade 1 to grade 12 into university, it's going to be massive. But you're dealing as a teacher sometimes on primary school with 40 plus kids running around. It's difficult. It's challenging. But in any case, we are running out of time for this segment and we do need to move on. So the dangers of focusing on only money is that you should also learn other things. There's things like building character, critical thinking, respect. History can be important as well. Like we focus on the prophets of Allah subhanahu wa ta'ala before, and you learn certain life lessons through the history. Science, language, culture, responsibility, social awareness, massive one, social awareness. And if everything becomes about money, we may produce people who are skilled, but not grounded in morals and values.
1: Or they don't know how to interact with people.
0: Mm, 100%. But Shafiq also saying basic accounting, a subject that should be mandatory. I wouldn't say basic accounting. I would say
1: budgeting
0: 101. Because accounting,
1: actual accounting is complicated.
0: Is complete. Yeah, it's completely different. Balancing CPJ, CRJ, the basic concepts of accounting. If I'm understanding what Buta Shafiq is saying, the basic, like he's saying, basic accounting. So like
1: just budgeting.
0: Budgeting 101.
1: Profits, or like what you have, what you use, expenses, that. Yeah. Mm.
0: And he's then also saying respect, building good character, were taught by our parents. And I 100% agree. Because I think, no offense to anyone, not calling anyone out, but I do think that that's where our generation right now is lacking. That, and it's difficult to play the blame game, and not that we should be playing the blame game, but within the economy we're living, both parents must be working, mom and dad must be working so that the family can survive and live a decent life. And because of that, they are maybe being raised and being more around their friends then. And then when mom and dad comes home, they are also tired and they need to now deal with homework and this and that. It's to a point, it's tough. it shouldn't be an excuse, because unfortunately this is the life we're living in today, but we need to instill that values within our children. But the balanced view is that the answer is not marks or money. Maybe young people need both. They need strong academic foundation, practical life skills, financial literacy, career guidance, entrepreneurship thinking, character and values, and they need the whole package. This is my opinion, but that means we need to move our education system to something that aligns with that. And this is the conversation, you know, we just came out of Youth Month, where we were speaking about then, now, and the future. Mm-hmm. 50 years after the Soweto uprising, that's 50 years, it's not 50 years after the immediate change, but obviously change started from them. And then within the 80s, they obviously also continued that uprising and that battle and those challenges. And we need to continue it now. Create a better education system for our future. How we go about doing that becomes a challenge, because some other nitty-gritties to deal with there. But in closing, maybe the goal of school should not only be to help learners pass exams, but it should be also about helping them understand life after exams. Marks can open doors, but money, skills, confidence, initiative helps you walk through the doors wisely. That's the time we have here for Kusisters and Tea. We're going to take a quick ad break, and then we're back with Before We Bounce. Stay tuned to the Pod Squad on the Radio 786 100.4 FM.
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0: This is the Pod Squad on the Radio 786 100.4 FM. It's now time for us to take a step back, take a deep breath in and out, and motivate ourselves for the week ahead. The motivational quote of the day is, just be yourself.
1: But what happens if I don't like myself?
0: Then you're not liking yourself, because then you're not truly being yourself. And if you're not liking yourself, you're not where the person that you actually want to be, so
1: change something.
0: I'm actually just like pulling a leg here. I actually have no motivational quote for this week, because I feel like our whole show today has been a little bit motivational in terms of entrepreneurship and building certain skills and how we go about it. So the motivational quote actually for today is, if you have a dream and you have a goal, go for it.
1: Don't hesitate.
0: Don't hesitate. Do it. You know the saying, you know, shoot for the moon, because even if you miss, you land amongst the stars.
1: Yeah. It's a good one.
0: It's a good one. I love it. Even though that the moon and the stars is very far apart, if you look at it on a cosmological level.
1: You don't give it too much thought. It's a good one.
0: Yeah, 100%. But we are here with, before we bounce, the part of the show where we relax a little, laugh a little, and end with a little bit of good energy. And today we're playing Pitch It or Ditch It. It's basically a this or that, but like business edition. So I'll give a random business idea, and we must decide whether we would want to pitch the idea, meaning that it could work, or ditch it, meaning that this could make, this is not making it past the planning stage, you know. But yeah, join in on the WhatsApp line 0786101112. Number one, plain and simple, a business that delivers kusistas every Sunday morning. Pitch it or ditch it?
1: I pitch it. You know, like, you know, it was back in the day when they used to deliver milk for the garden every day. Can do it with kusistas on a Sunday.
0: I would say pitch it. Ask me why.
1: Because you have a consistent business.
0: No.
1: Why?
0: Because people want to lay in bed on a Sunday morning. They don't smart to get in a car and drive to go buy consistors. So if you are buying consistors and someone's coming to deliver it, and all you have to do is open the door to grab the packet, no problem. Idea pitched. If someone wants to deliver consistors, here's your chance. Here's your idea right now. Go for it. Tariq standing up, I think he's going to go pitch that idea. The next one. A tutoring service where learners can only ask stupid questions without being judged.
1: Teach it. Ask those questions in class. Be brave.
2: I say pitch.
0: I would say ditch it, because whatever tutoring service you have must include that in any case.
1: Yeah, it's like those questions you're too scared.
2: What if you're too afraid to ask it in class?
1: That's your problem.
0: Then you ask the teacher maybe afterwards, privately. Or you ask a friend, or
1: I'll be like, Salman, what is Fnet equals MA mean? I mean, in a physics class, that is a dumb question.
0: But this is the thing, and Tariq, again, coming from a teacher, this is what I see. I see pupils that are challenged.
2: Mm-hmm.
0: And I would speak to them privately. If you are not understanding, come and see me, come speak to me, make a plan, email me, pop me a message, let me know when you're free so we can sit down and have a one-on-one. But they themselves also don't put in the effort to come, whether it is that they are shy or they are scared or whatever, but that's also for them to open up and realize, I don't know this. I need to come out of my shell. I need to come and speak to this person. This is the only way I'm going to improve. We can't keep on at a high school level, especially grade 10, 11, and 12. We can't be handing things on a silver platter. Because again, how are we preparing them for life after matric? It comes down to that question we were asking in the last segment. Are we just wanting them to get a good mark, or are we preparing them for the real world?
2: Okay, I hear you.
0: But the next one.
2: go for it.
0: A mobile car wash that comes to your house while you sleep. You know, like I mentioned this earlier, no? And I would say pitch it, because sometimes you go to the car wash, no? Yeah, okay, there's sometimes like a coffee shop there, or there's a barber, so you can cut your hair while you're waiting for your car, or whatever the case may be. But now you just go, maybe you don't need, you ate already, you whatever Dawn the case coffee. May be. You just want to wash your car, but now you must wash your car, you take it somewhere. Now you must wait there for that moment and wait. And wait.
2: So mine, I'd say ditch it. I'll tell you why. Because I feel that why would you need to pay a car wash that comes to your house when you can basically clean your car for free? You can clean your own car for free.
0: That's also true. And Buta Shafiq saying the same thing now. That's plain laziness. Men should wash their own cars.
1: I'll keep the inside of my car clean.
0: Mm.
1: The outside of my car, I can't be bothered. Space. Actually, space. I don't have a decent enough space to wash my car properly by my house.
0: So this can work. So this is me. I have space. I don't have the time.
1: All that.
0: So when I go cut my hair, where I go cut my hair, there's a car wash next to it. So as I'm going in to cut my hair, I take my car next door and they wash it. And then they cut my hair, they move my car. When I'm done cutting my hair, I go pay, boom, and off I go. Because I work Monday to Friday. I don't have a Sunday morning where I can be like, okay, let's go wash my car. And then, yes, I can come home, maybe do it the night. No problem.
1: Go in the night.
0: But listen here, when you're a teacher, my bro, you have other work to also do at night. So there's that aspect to consider.
1: I mean, I come to radio, throw my car to the car wash, then I come here.
2: Oh, yeah, there's a road.
1: That's so nice. In the 2 hours I know, I'm here on the radio, I come, my car's done. I don't have any waiting time.
2: So you took your car this morning?
1: No, I should have, I forgot. But I'd pitch it. Not while I sleep, but I'd pitch it.
0: Buta Shafiq saying, oh my God, new male softies. Buta Shafiq, I must say, if my drain is blocked though, and I need to clean my drain, I'll clean my drain no matter how mossach it is. So, I mean, that compared to washing a car, I'd say put it on a more of a hectic level there. So I don't know if you can give me some brownie points there, Buta Shafiq. But the next one, let's see. Here we go.
2: Okay.
0: A halal snack box subscription.
2: Halal snack box subscription.
0: So whether it's a weekly or monthly subscription that you have to a halal snack box, and every month or every week they send you like a snack box, and there's either like a new samosa in there, or there's like this kind of samosa, there's this kind of pie, or there's maybe a new thing, a new quiche, a new... You know,
2: If it's for Eid celebrations, then I'll pitch it.
1: No, this is a monthly
0: thing. It's a subscription. It's not just like...
2: Okay, then we must pitch it. Because, I mean, basically you can, instead of like, let's say you have list for a pie or some wasa, instead of like having to go to the shop, you basically get it for, you pay the whole thing and then they bring it to your house every month.
0: Again, you can have like options. You can have like a monthly option or like a weekly option. It can work.
1: It can work.
2: But
1: it can work.
2: How much are we talking?
0: But then the PT involved for it, man.
1: It all depends what's in the snack box, man. Like the snack box deals.
0: Is it worth it?
1: What are you getting in the snack box? Are you getting perishables? Are you getting non-perishables?
2: Like, yeah, that is my thing also.
1: Or savouries and like...
0: Are you saying like it's either ready-made samosas or it's like frozen samosas that you can fry at whatever time? Then monthly subscriptions
1: would work.
0: So like 50 samosas, 50 pies.
1: On a monthly.
0: Can work. Solid.
2: What about finger foods? Like a low finger food snack box. Would that work? Like the cocktail,
0: what we're saying.
2: Fricadelles and stuff.
1: That would work. Like cold, frozen cold. Mm. Yeah. It could work. I'd pitch it.
2: But you know what would also be quiet, man? If you can get like that.
0: Nah. Here's the next one. Sorry, man. Here's the next one. It. a service that teaches grandparents how to use smartphones.
2: No,
1: I'd pitch it. I'd pitch it. It's been, how old am I? I'm 28. I tried to teach my daddy and my mommy how to use a phone. Then I had to use it to make a call. Sorry, mommy, but they cannot type for the life of me. They can maybe send a voice note. If my daddy's sending me voice notes, I'd be scared, but...
0: But Shafiq asked the question on our previous thing. Don't you guys like going out, getting things yourself? Yeah, but in all honesty, but Shafiq, I actually do prefer that. I prefer going to a shop and buying myself stuff myself than buying the stuff online, if I must be honest.
2: Right? But you know, we do have a subscription in Google, in what's that, Uber Eats. Basically, you can just like buy your stuff from the shop and then you just...
1: But like when it comes to groceries and stuff, it's always better to go in, especially if you know what to look for. Like sometimes you don't want to buy a ripe tomato, you want to buy a slightly unripe tomato because you're not going to use it immediately.
2: So you're not a fan of like online shopping and
1: all? Not at all. I prefer going in to buy my own stuff. Unless it's like, you know, like a screen or something.
0: But here's another one.
2: Go for it, Salman.
0: And I think I know of a few people that actually do this already.
2: Uh-huh.
0: A queue for me service for long lines.
1: No. I'd pitch it, but I'd stand in my own line. Like, I understand you don't have the time to go stand in lines, or you'd rather do something else than stand
2: in a line.
1: Why
2: did you say a queue for me?
1: Yeah. Tariq, have you ever, like, if you have a sibling or cousin and you're in the shops and the lines are busy, you tell them, go stand in line so long while you go shop.
2: Oh, yeah. I think, I think parents also do that to their children.
1: Go stand in line so long.
2: They need to go to buy something and they tell you to stand in a line quickly, or else somebody's going to take it over.
0: Nah, here's one. A business that sells emergency school project kits the night before it is due.
2: A business?
1: Yo, that would have worked solid.
0: Here's an emergency kit. You need it. Here we go. Finish your project tonight.
1: What's the emergency? Arts and craft project to make like a... Here's all the sucker sticks and all the glue and every paint that you need for it. Here's even instructions on how to do it. Oh, you need to make a solar system. Here's everything to make a solar system. All the styrofoam balls, all this, all that. Here's your paint.
0: I would say honestly, pitch it. No? I would honestly say pitch it. Because you can keep a few of the stuff in. You don't have to make it big or whatever the case may be. You just pack a few things there, whatever the case may be, what might be needed. So if people need, you know, hit you up, but you can run it from your house. Simple.
1: 9 o'clock Sunday morning, you have an emergency hotline. 9 o'clock Sunday evening, I mean. My son forgot to tell me he has a project due tomorrow.
2: Speaking of this business, imagine you could get like a business that just basically does your assignment for you. And all you do is just pay them for it.
1: They are businesses like that. But where's the joy?
0: But Shafiq was just saying emergency kits. Mai is doing it on a regular basis. And guess who helped? Neighbor.
1: Always.
0: But here's the last one before we end off. I know we only have 1 minute left.
2: Go for it.
0: A Cape Town slang translator app.
2: Yes. Pitch it.
0: Nah, ditch it. You must know the lingo already.
1: You must know the lingo.
2: what if you're foreigner and you're hearing this for the first time?
1: You must ask questions.
0: Nah, it's 100% because then you teach them the bad words. Astaghfirullah.
1: You know what? Say hello. Yo, I'm going to end it there. That's all I'm starting with.
0: Astaghfirullah. Unfortunately, we are out of time. It is now 11:59. We are finishing at 12 p.m. every Saturday from 10 o'clock till 12 o'clock with myself, Salman Khan, Dawood Parker, and Tariq Salih. What a wonderful show we had today with entrepreneurship. But we are out of time for today, and we must greet you with love, peace, and blessing. Assalamu alaikum wa rahmatullahi wa barakatuh.
1: Bye bye.

0: Assalamu alaikum and good afternoon. I am Rukaya Sidia. A man has been killed and a 15-year-old boy wounded in a suspected gang-related attack in Beethoven Street in Retreat. Police spokesperson Sergeant Wesley Twigg says the circumstances surrounding last night's shooting are under investigation. No arrests have yet been made, but Twigg says SAPS members are following up on information and are conducting operations in an effort to bring those responsible for the murder and attempted murder to book. Moving to Tafelsig in Mitchells Plain, a man was shot dead and a human injured. The shooting on the corner of Dolomite and Kilimanjaro streets happened this morning about 6:30. Police say the motive for the attack is yet to be determined. No arrests have yet been made. The South African Federation of Trade Unions, SAFTU, has strongly criticised Finance Minister Enoch Godongwana for rejecting calls for a wealth tax. The Federation says the decision reflects a long-standing pro-rich approach by government and Treasury. SAFTU argues that South Africa needs a progressive wealth tax or solidarity tax on the super-rich to tackle extreme inequality. The Union Federation says it is unfair for workers and the unemployed to bear the burden of economic hardship while billionaires continue to accumulate wealth. SAFTU says that South Africa continues to face high unemployment, widespread poverty, and some of the highest levels of inequality in the world. It also argues that South Africa's history of colonialism and apartheid requires a different fiscal approach. SAFTU claims government has steadily reduced corporate tax rates without adequately addressing poverty, landlessness and economic exclusion. The Federation further highlights estimates that South Africa loses more than 1 trillion rand annually through illicit financial flows and profit shifting. And finally, Egypt has dedicated its victory in the round of 32 at the Soccer World Cup not only to its people, but to the kind and generous Palestinian people. The Egyptian national team's head coach, Hussam Hassan, acknowledged how happy the Palestinian people are for them despite their suffering. He further prayed that God grant them success, victory, and have mercy on their martyrs. Amidst the destruction and genocide, Gazans found a moment of joy celebrating Egypt's win over Australia, their first knockout victory ever. They beat the Aussies 4-2 on penalties to advance to the round of 16. Egypt and Morocco are the last African teams remaining in the World Cup. Egypt will go up against Argentina and Morocco against Canada. The top story on Radio 786 at this hour. A man has been killed and a 15-year-old boy wounded in a suspected gang-related attack in Beethoven Street in Retreat. And a man was shot dead and a human injured in Tafelsig in Mitchells Plain. That's the news for now. The day's news roundup follows at 3 o'clock on Radio 786.
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2: As the sacred month of Muharram ushers in a new Islamic year, it brings with it a message of renewal and reflection from the sacrifice at Karbala. A timeless example of courage and unwavering faith, to the many reminders of Allah's mercy and protection throughout the prophetic history. 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Muharram 1448, Radio 786, hear the difference.

There is a story that was quoted by Ibn Rajab al-Hanbali, rahimahullah ta'ala, in his book Tabaqat al-Hanabila, about a man named Abu Bakr al-Ansari. He was also known as Qari al-Maristan. He died in the year 535 of the Hijrah. He's narrating a story about himself, Qari al-Maristan. He said, I was once in the city of Mecca and I was so hungry. So hungry I didn't have anything to eat. Nothing I could eat. And then as I was walking in Mecca looking maybe find something to eat, I found a pouch. A pouch. So I took it home. He opened it, untied it. He said it was the most beautiful necklace he had ever seen. Pearls. The most beautiful necklace he had ever seen. I mean, this is like a million dinar necklace going on here. Tons of pearls. Beautiful. So he's thinking to himself, Alhamdulillah, Allah has provided. Allah has provided for me. So he left and went out. As he's going out again, he walked out in the streets. He heard an old man calling out that I have lost a necklace. It was in a pouch. Has anybody found it? Now this Qari al-Maristan was a believer. He was a mu'min. He had tawakkul. He tried to put his trust in Allah in everything that he did. He was known for this. He went to the man and he said, I found a pouch that I think might be yours. He said, but I need you to describe it to me. Tell me what it looks like. So the man said, you know, he not only said he described the necklace, how many pearls it had on it, the string that was tied around the pouch, what the pouch looked like, what the string on the necklace looked like. So clearly that Abu Bakr al-Ansari said, I knew this was his necklace. And the man was offering a 500 dinar reward for whoever found it. So he brought him to his house and he gave it to him. And the man is ready to pay him the 500 dinar. And then Abu Bakr said, SubhanAllah, I didn't do anything to earn this money. You know, it's not as if I put in some effort. I found something in the street that I was going to keep if no one else claimed it. And here I am trying to take money from the man to give him back what belongs to him. So he didn't feel good about it. You see, there is something inside of every believer that leads them towards right and wrong. It's that little thing we call a conscience that usually, generally will lead you in the right direction if you haven't destroyed your heart already. So he refused. And the man kept trying to force him to take the money. He said, no. Tawakkaltu ala Allah. I trust in Allah. Take it. This belongs to you. So it belonged to him and he took it. After a while, Abu Bakr said, I left Mecca and I went on a ship. He was going to go and try to find his sustenance somewhere else. Was it working for him in Mecca? He said, as we were going and the ship was transporting money, the ship sank. A storm came and the ship sank. Many people on the ship died and all the money was lost on the ship. So he said that I found a raft, something to float me on. He said, I held onto this raft and the wind blew me until they blew me to an island that was inhabited. When I got to this island that was inhabited, I went directly to find the masjid. First place he wanted to go to the masjid. So I want to find the people. If he wanted to find the people, he went to the masjid, but there was no one there. So he said, I sat down and started reciting Quran. And then people all of a sudden came in. They heard me reciting Quran and they said, will you teach us some Quran? He said, yes. So they started learning Quran from him and showering him with gifts. Then he saw that there were some pages from the Quran in the masjid. So he took them and started reading them. And they said, SubhanAllah, you know how to read? You know how to read and write? He said, yes. They said, teach us how to read and write and our children and we will pay you. And they started showering him with gifts again. Now, as he had been doing this for a while, they were afraid that he might leave them. So they said, there is this girl in our town, we'll be done in 2 minutes. There's this girl in our town who has just become orphaned. And we'd like you to marry her. She's known as one of the most beautiful women of this town. Would you like to marry her? At first he refused, because he understood they're trying to keep me here forever. So he refused. He said, no.

So he refused. He said, no, no, no, no. After a while, they kept pushing and pushing and pushing, and he liked these people. So he finally gave in and said, I'll marry her. So the nikah took place, and then they brought him his wife. And he said, as I was looking up to look at her face, I could not go past her neck. He stopped staring at her neck. Because on her neck, he saw the exact same necklace he had given to that old man. The same necklace he had found in Mecca is now on this girl's neck. And he's shocked. And the people are more shocked because they think he thinks the girl's ugly. So he's not looking at her face. And they're like, oh my God, you've broken this little girl's heart. This is all we got. This is the most beautiful girl in town. He said, no, no, no. I know this necklace. I gave this necklace to an old man in Mecca some time ago. And they all started screaming, Allahu Akbar, Allahu Akbar, La ilaha illallah. They said, that man that you gave that necklace to is this girl's father, who just recently passed away. And we used to hear him say about the man who gave him this necklace. He said, Wallahi, I've never met a Muslim so pious and so trustworthy and so dependent on Allah as I have seen this man. And he used to make dua openly that Allah would allow this man to be married to his daughter one day. He said, this is the answer of the dua of this father. The answer of the dua of this father. You see, tawakkul, brothers and sisters. Sometimes it might seem like everything is going crazy. You might be in the darkest tunnel. And then Allah Azza wa Jalla shows you the lights. So he married this girl, had children with them, to make a long story short. Eventually the girl died. Another hardship upon him. Then his two boys that he had with this girl died. So he ended up selling the inheritance of the necklace that he got from the girl. And someone ended up buying it from him for 100,000 dinar. And when he was telling this story, he was explaining how he became a wealthy man. How he went from a poor man in Mecca who had not even food to put in his stomach to now he was a very wealthy man and very honored man in this place. You see, brothers and sisters, we just got to learn to trust. We just got to learn that Allah is Al-Hakim. If you believe that Allah is Al-Hakim, live like Allah is Al-Hakim in your life. It might seem like everything is turned against you. You might be ready to cry out, Ya Allah, why? Why me? What did I do? And we think that a lot, some of us. What did we do? When, if we really think about it, we've done plenty. Trust me, we've done plenty. But still, Allah subhanahu wa ta'ala is Al-Hakim and He is working things out in your favor. The Prophet alayhi salatu wasalam said about the life of the mu'min, that the life of the mu'min is kullu khair. All of it is blessed. All of it is good. Every single bit of it. So there's not a single thing that comes to the believer, but it's not for their benefit. We just need to wake up. The Quran is with us, brothers and sisters. The Sunnah is established with us, brothers and sisters. We just need to take those two and follow it and leave the rest in the hands of Allah Azza wa Jal. Leave the rest to Allah. You do your part, Allah will do His part. May Allah subhanahu wa ta'ala make us those of hear the words of Allah and follow the best of it. May He raise up an ummah that is willing to follow His commands and the commands of His Prophet alayhi salatu wasalam. May Allah raise an ummah of youth who are ready to take hold of this deen and make it a place of honor and dignity amongst mankind's eyes once again.

0: As the sacred month of Muharram ushers in a new Islamic year, it brings with it a message of renewal and reflection from the sacrifice at Karbala, a timeless example of courage and unwavering faith, to the many reminders of Allah's mercy and protection throughout the prophetic history. May this Muharram inspire us to remain steadfast and place our trust in Allah the Almighty. 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
1: World leaders may speak of a ceasefire, but we know that nothing has changed in Gaza. The inhumane Israeli siege continues. Palestinian families and orphans are still being murdered, still being starved, and still being denied basic humanitarian aid. 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The West remains complicit. 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
1: الله الصمد

0: As the sacred month of Muharram ushers in a new Islamic year, it brings with it a message of renewal and reflection from the sacrifice at Karbala, a timeless example of courage and unwavering faith, to the many reminders of Allah's mercy and protection throughout the prophetic history. May this Muharram inspire us to remain steadfast and place our trust in Allah, the Almighty. Muharram 1448, Radio 786, hear the difference.
1: Hello, my beautiful family. One of the main things was deen versus dunya. Now, what does deen versus dunya even mean? So the word deen essentially means faith in, I don't know if it's Arabic, but deen is kind of like a way that Muslims call faith. And dunya is relating to the world. So we always reference things like don't chase after the dunya, because when you are chasing after this worldly life so much, you tend to lose yourself at times and you have to come back to deen to find God, right? So that means when God takes us through moments of our life where sometimes he gives us everything that we want, but we lose connection with him, that's often a sign of not success because you are so caught up in this worldly life that you forget about God. But then things go wrong and all of a sudden you're back calling to God. This is not everyone. This is just kind of the reference to if you get caught up so much in this world, you will lose yourself. And we've all been there. We have all been there at a time in our life where we prioritize things, where it is money, it's relation, their character. That is something that as a community need to check ups in the way that treat people. So judgment, oh my, judgment is probably the worst thing. If a person is doing in public and considered a sin, right? Why is it that person

for what they're like, when so many are doing worse probably in it. It's something I realized when I was, you know, put on hijab and kind of had this, you know, connotation to Islam of the culture, was like, these people are so judgmental. So judgmental, and their souls are so darksome. Like, where are the people of faith? And it's because so many people have this ego and airs that they are like some being, because I am not higher than it or more religious than a person who doesn't wear hijab. There's so many people that aren't practicing, but that are their souls. Having this arrogant ego doesn't make you a more righteous person. So I don't understand how a lot of us have the awareness. It's just, yeah, it's just a different level of arrogance. When people get money, they start to have ego, more arrogance, expectation, always expectation. Having expectation over people in general doesn't matter. It doesn't even matter. Having expectation of people, never expect anything from anyone. Only expect from your creator. That's it. Do not put too much trust into people. Oh, that is my next point. Oh my gosh. People, relationships, humans. A lot of people don't realize when you are a human more than your creator, I don't think that's like a form of putting a person God. When you are relying on people before God. Like, God speaks about, yes, connection, these things, but you are going to a person that has created for help. You're going to your creator that made you, the one that created things in the earth, but you're going and thinking that this person is going to solve your problems. Also, Dean versus Dunya. And going to a person, yeah, help, asking for guidance, but onto your creator. And we're gonna touch loneliness, because last year in New York, I was the loneliest I have ever been in life. But I did that to myself, to be honest. I literally isolated myself out there thinking that I needed to get away from everyone. And, you know, it was a decision, but it's fine. I lived, I learned, and I think about it now, because at a point where I'm still alone, but same kind of loneliness. I'm more content within myself. I'm more love for my own time, all these things. Before, I put so much emphasis on loneliness. Because people were getting married, everyone is having kids. It's like, oh my gosh, am I doing this? People are asking, when are you going to find a partner? Are you going to get married? And all these things. And it's so apparent, especially in cultures that are, you know, maybe Arabic or even white too. It's like, are you getting married soon? You know, are you having kids? Or like your time's running out. And it becomes this thing where it's so apparent. And then you try. Okay, you try. And then you realize, settling. I literally settled. I am providing for, or I am, you know, myself, and this person in my life has not been working on themselves. Or, you know, this person bringing something to me is going to be of benefit, is compassion, care, love, all these things. But I don't want a person who's going to come into my life who's not a disinvidual, who is not ambitious, who is not, you know, for more in their life or focused in their craft. And so when you are put in a situation, you are listening to outside noise and you think it's your reality where you do need to get married to have kids, then rushing into it. And then you find yourself in situations that you should not be, because God wants you to be on a chapter so you can build who you are and not make a decision based off of what people want you to do. And that's so apparent. Communities, if people get married young, get divorced, or people get married and then end up feeling more themselves because they are with who does not make them whole or seen or loved. And it's, do not allow me to pressure you to things. And I am not a who is like, no, didn't get married or and all these things. One day I want that for myself, but I'm at a point in my life where I do not attach more. I used to attach to it. I used to make the very thing on my mind. And y'all, when you are in a position in life where you want things, you can't consistently about it all the time or try to force it into your life. Otherwise, you are going to further and further away. I posted TikTok and I was talking of going through a lonely chapter. Sometimes you have to recognize that God is going to see a lonely chapter in life. If you're in this lonely chapter, you have to be in that it's literally placed by for a reason. It's not to make you sad, to make you alone. It's here for you to truly character and listen of where you can evolve and grow person. And so when you watch life in that way, he's taking you through a chapter for a reason, connecting to Dean, not Dunya, because just highlighting the things materialistic, like kids, all these things. Yes, it's a blessing, but it's a materialistic thing. So I know it's kind of crazy, it's a materialistic thing, but it is. That's why God also says children are one of the biggest, because every single life is a test. That's the difference between the Dean and the Dunya. It's like the Dean is like trusting in God's for you, trusting in his time for you. And also, it's about shifting your mindset. I also like a lot of podcasts on this because it's about state of mind, right? You want money in your life. You can't start thinking, oh my gosh, I'm going to make money, or it's like falling, you know, I'm not going to be sick, all these things, or, you know, I haven't done anything with age, and, you know, all things, you're thinking all these things, you're pushing it all away. You're pushing money away with these thoughts. You have to start, and set as

0: I tracked money, my life. I will attract an amazing, who is loyal, kind, hardworking to my life. I will attract all these things into, I will attract the career is into my life when God wants to put it into my life. What, Dean, you are relying, Dean, you are relying on God's timing for you. Just know that God, again, did you on this earth for a reason, given you so many things in this that you've asked for. Why is he doing this? Why has he brought you this far, just to this far? Okay, so you have to shift your mindset. Don't be obsessed about the want in this world. Become obsessed developing your relationship with, so then you will start why he is making it, and then where you can involve. So when that blessing comes, you are ready to receive it. So that's the shift that you have to have in your, and so that changed in myself. These opportunities, things are coming into my life because I finally put my trust into God, thinking about these things and making it the main priority. I started working on myself. Work on your side hustles. Truly fulfill you. Spend your time scrolling on social media, talking to all your friends about conversations. Don't gossip into your mind. All these things are distractions from your, and that's dunya, because your purpose is essentially, if you look at it in the way of like, my earth is to fulfill my purposes, I can go and do so much impact. So then when I do die one day, I will look back, think I've done work, because I of my work a form of worship. I thought of my days of worship, like as a form of worship, please God. That's what we are here on this earth to, is to leave a good impact, so we can look back and what have we. And so that we've covered all these topics, how can you go and do it? How can you have the mindset? You change. I always talk about, and a big belief when it comes to signs, like that's from God. Not everything, but when things are apparent, I always reflect and see where I'm going. If it's a situation in my life and I'm like, this is a sign, or I know this is what I'm supposed to be. And it all falls down into your routine, sticking to a plan, being very intentional ways, and by intentionally being focused. That's really what it focused with your time, because your time is precious. Everyone should have access to you. And so I didn't really cover modesty. And I don't think I need to cover modesty, because hijab, modesty, covering your beauty, it falls under all of this. Essentially, every single thing that I mentioned kind of comes down under instant gratification. Instant gratification is this urge to have validation. It's a feeling. You feel kind of fulfilled for a small moment. See, picking up your and watching something simple. It's instinctation. Someone calling you beautiful, vacation. Someone here. Someone you food, instant gratification. Money, instant gratification. And when you delay gratification as much as you possibly can, you start to catch and form a stronger relationship creator, which to see the world as a true test, and you start living your as a test. And that's something that I highly recommend. Sit with, think about what are all in your life that you feel as if you are consistently relying on gratification. Very apparent within like modesty, I would say. No. And success. The need to show success. Don't get me wrong, I love nice things, but real things that make you feel life. It's family, good routine, your health, the table, the coffee in the morning, nice walk, sitting in nature. Like these things that make you truly old. Everything else is you're gonna want the next. And so that's mainly why I focus on charity, is because it is instant gratification. Yeah, I'll say about modesty. When you put on the hijab, or when you start really, the feeling of attention, to be validated, that it's not, it's human nature. Something as women love and we crave, because that's how God designed us. But you look at it as, I am winning myself, control the gratification, wanting to be validated, wanting to be wanted, to focus. My love from the creator of the world. My love will come from myself. And when the person is ready to come into my life, I will also have maybe a form of validation from, but it's, it, that is not going negatively affect, because when you are validated from people that don't have interest in you, of wanting to, or in terms of, you know, true to love person, then it's empty at the end of the going to last long, instant gratification. So you are delaying gratification when you're not overly fixed on dis beauty or things world. And so that's kind of look at it. It's kind of like, that's how I think. I don't think of it as just a, I think of everything, success, like relationships, all things as forms of gratification. Always so much purpose in this. Invest into yourself, care of yourself. I love you guys.
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As this month of Muharram, a new Islamic year, it brings with it a renewal, reflection from the sects at Karbala, a timeless example of courage and unwith, and many reminders of Allah's mercy addiction throughout the prophetic history. This Muharram has to remain and bless in Allah. 14th 8, Radio 6, The Difference.

0: 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Due to a live broadcast will offer you for an hour today, that means we have Simpa program speak. But it's definitely what round on 14FM. Host Ramla Mame. Assalamu alaikum to all and welcome. Today we were talking about a function that we had last called Umhlanga. We had it Kwalanga, which was its annual youth call. It started lockdown and this year was seventh. It's seventh time it happened. A very, very good thing is the younger Muslims in African town. You know, all the talks are on to bring you Allah subhanahu wa ta'ala, and all the talks are to educate you in what's gone within the Muslim world and how to cover all things that affect us as young Muslims. The pressure, the social media, you know, how to social media goodness to gain from some media, how to how to make money halal on there, and all the other societal factors that are young Muslims. It always occurs during the youth month. We had to bid farewell last week. It's a very good day to say to the youth, because this is a conference that aims to indulge everyone within that. So on today's interview, we will be having Brother Nkanyisi Noor Banda from the Sash University, who is a lecturer in Stellenbosch School of Accounting. He holds a master's studies in the Faculty of Economics and Sciences. See, Ubans to the community offers free facility for the Western Council's Youth Ambassador Program. Brother Noor, I'm Kelekilen. Assalamu alaikum.
1: Wa alaikum wa rahmatullahi wa barakatuh. Alhamdulillah, well, and I hope it's not that well too.
0: Alhamdulillah. So, you know that we actually held the seventh annual program of Umhlanga. And there was a moment you called one of your former students, Aisha, and you described that moment to Aisha as full circle moment. Through your mind, Kwalanga, your former student, stand and encourage the next generation. What does that tell us about the long term effect of one's early conviction with a student?
1: Alhamdulillah, you know, that

0: for her also to be my student.
1: Mm.
0: So when seeing her doing the same to the next generation of, you know, Muslim sisters,
1: mm.
0: It is really very, very impressive to see that, you know, and I think even speaking to her afterwards, and I always, you know, try to encourage her, you know, try, because of, you know, as a sister at times, it's more,
1: mm-hmm.
0: you know, appealing to see it from another sister.
1: Yes.
0: So
1: yes,
0: it is really, it's really a pleasure to see her, you know, communicating with the next generation of mm. sisters.
1: Mm.
0: So it was really, really very good to see.
1: Mm. Mm. So it, I think also it was very, in a way, it was touching because it shows how, you know, having those early conversations, especially with students who are new in university or to the university environment, and you know, you just try and shed the light, of which I can say that some of us never got that, you know, that uproot in university. We actually had to find our way through the, I don't know, the shadows and the entire forest that university is. So it was very touching that you actually saw a sister and you thought, okay, this is, she's a sister, and, you know, you'd want to guide her so that she can be a better person in this full circle moment, your university. Also, your presentation was titled Upholding Your Islamic Identity. When you look at the youth in that hall, in that mosque, Gwalanga, what are the top three challenges to Islamic identity you see them facing in 2026 that are different from when you were a student at UWC?
0: You know, as I've indicated in the hall mm. or in the masjid when I was there, you know, I wouldn't... So in their time, they are facing much more challenges.
1: Mm.
0: The likes of, you know, everything is at the tip of a mm. phone. Mm. So, you know, at our time, we just had few, you know, social media outlets and what have you. But I think everything is at the tip of your phone. Mm. So for them, it is very, very, you know, imperative and crucial that they need to be, you know, to stick to their Islamic roots mm. and identity. Because, you know, our Prophet sallallahu alaihi wasallam is still relevant even up to today.
1: Mm.
0: You know, we've been given like a blueprint on how we should live our lives and how we should interact in the community, at work, as a student, you know, in every, you know, facet of our lives that we find ourselves in. So what I encourage them is, you know, as much as you want to find all, you know, role models out mm. there, but our Prophet sallallahu alaihi wasallam, who's our master, yes. you know, he is our ideal, is our best model that we can, you know, model in life. I think if they do study and, you know, learn how the Prophet sallallahu alaihi wasallam used to, what he encourages us, you know, to be in society, I think it could really benefit
1: mm.
0: them.
1: Mm.
0: And it also benefited us, you know, a lot
1: mm.
0: when we were in all these spaces. So I think what we encourage them is to just have that, you know, admonishment and encouragement on this great messenger of, that is our Prophet sallallahu alaihi wasallam.
1: So, I hear you say that we should use sunnah, of which it really is, you know, the it's just a manual. It's a manual that we should all as Muslims be using to live our lives. It's the only way, basically. It's the Quran and sunnah as the way. So you also lecture at both university. I mean, at Stellenbosch University and UWC in Economic Management Sciences, two very different campus environments. From your seat in academia, where do you

0: Muslim students struggling the most to hold on to their deen. In the classroom, in the residences, on social media, or in career spaces?
1: Yes, I currently teach at Stellenbosch University. Mm. Previously, for a couple of years, I was teaching at the University of Western Cape. Mm. So, you know, even as a, so students, academics, you know, as I've indicated, mm. you know, for students, whether you find themselves in a classroom, at a residence, sports hall, or wherever, you know, mm. as I've indicated, you know, we are still, these attributes are still relevant. For instance, you know, as a Muslim student mm. or as a student at school, you know, for an example, if you see an injustice happening, our Prophet sallallahu alaihi wasallam tells us, you know, that if there's an injustice, the first thing that you do is you have to do something with your hands. Mm. And then if you are not able to do that, you know, you have to try. So as Muslims, we are not people that are, you know, passive in any way. We need to be very active. Mm. So as our first instance, we need to try and resolve any injustice. So as an example, you know, so Islam or the prophetic way is still relevant mm. for the youth, for, you know, a worker, for an academic, for, you know, in all spheres, whether you are in a residence, you are in a sports hall, or in whatever, you know, position that you find yourself in, is still very relevant. You know, and I'm only mentioning, you know, one, you know, aspect or an example that a particular student can face themselves. Mm. So we always have to stand up to any injustice happening anywhere, as an example. And, you know, for instance, being good, you know, to your fellow students, you know, it is a prophetic way also. Mm. If you've got a classmate that you see that they are struggling with whatever, mm. our prophetic way is to assist that student, whether it is, you know, in terms of helping them understanding the content itself, or whether they are struggling, you know, financially or whatever means. Mm. You see, so we find in all aspects, you know, we still can find a model from the prophetic way, or even as a lecturer, mm. you know, as a lecturer, our Prophet sallallahu alaihi wasallam tells us that, you know, I've got an amanat, I've got a trust. Mm. So I've got a responsibility towards my students. So the manner in which I treat my students, I need to treat them as if, you know, I'm not, it's not just a contractual agreement with my employer, but I've got I've got a contract with Allah to say that, you know, I've taken up this responsibility. Mm. So it means that as a lecturer, and my relationship with my student, I need to serve that student. Mm. So what does it mean that when going to a class, I need to go and prepare? I need to make sure in class that I adequately, you know, assist any student that needs assistance. So you see, you know, the prophetic way you find yourself, even as a student, when the student enters a class, they need to make sure that, you know, they prepare well for class, they go and do their work, because of Allah has given them that opportunity or that, you know, at that point in time. So they need to make sure that they make use of it at the best of their ability. So if you can see, if all of us, we are able, and then we'll find ourselves being the best version of ourselves, mm. because that's what Islam wants from us. That is what the prophetic, you know, way, you know, inspires within us. Mm. So, yeah, that's in a nutshell.
0: Alhamdulillah, subhanAllah. Yeah, I think you put it there. Kakuhle kakhulu. I can't say anything further on. Also, something that's also touching that you mentioned throughout your presentation, ngoku ubuthetha nabantwana kwalanga is that after Aisha enrolled in UWC, you sat her down and you warned her about, you know, university life, residence life. I want to know, yintono wawuyibona in those times that you specifically thought, let me warn her about this and that. And with that, do you think la lantetho leya wayenza no Aisha when she was enrolling, of course, would you give the same conversation to a first year in 2026?
1: You know, at the time, you know, because I've always been very active as a student, you know, throughout my academic period. So at times you'd see, you know, especially, you know, the students would come from an environment back home and then get into university and they have all the time available on their own because now they program themselves. So if they want, if it means that they have to, you know, they can choose to go and to places of, you know, alcohol, you know, because we've seen some students have never really engaged into all these things, but because of the space, they find themselves in places which they are not supposed to. So what I thought, you know, at most, it, you know, I would have liked it even on my end to say that, you know, oh my young sister, you know, be careful about this, be careful about this, because it helps a lot. Because of I taught first year students at UWC, and you find that most of the students after, you know, couple of weeks being at the university, they don't really struggle with the work themselves. In the work in itself, you find that the surrounding, you know, environment, no one has, you know, advised them to say that be careful of this, be careful of this, be careful of this, because of they only knew how to study. In high school, they've been working, studying, but now they have all this time and they don't really know what to do with all this time. And then my thing was just to open up and, you know, to tell her, you will see this, be careful here, be careful there. And a lot of the time, just to avail myself to her, to say that if ever you face any challenges, you know, please do come to me. You know, I'm more than willing to assist in whatever manner. And Aisha today has graduated. Alhamdulillah, you know, she graduated. During the year, she finished her pharmacy course last year. But throughout her journey, you know, she would contact me from time to time to say that, you know, I'm having this difficulty, you know, and I will be more than willing to encourage her and to assist her. And I must say also, it's not only her. There are many other students, you know, who actually do come to me, you know, others in postgrad, undergrad, and I assist, you know, and I appreciate to mentor or to assist any of the students because of if it means that it will save them from any issue that may appear or happen. You know, I think it is always very good to have someone where you could speak to, you know, and it's not only about the academics of it, is just the surrounding, you know,
0: the environment.
1: Environments that could potentially be a problem and hinder their success. But alhamdulillah, with regards to Aisha now, she has completed, and you know, at the end of the day I asked her also to try and find similar students to her and that she would probably assist and make sure, you know, that she could also be helpful in ensuring that the next generation of, you know, graduates and she would have contributed towards that. So alhamdulillah, you know, and towards me, I'm very proud to say that, you know, she has taken the first step into that journey, because now she encouraged young sisters and brothers in Langa. So it means that now from here onwards, she'll take it even further and try to find some mentees that she would also do the same at pro bono without receiving any money for it.
0: I know, you know, university life can be quite very, very destructive, especially for a Muslim, because now things are, people have a lot of free times, you know. You don't have a parent telling you, okay, now it's Salah time, it's Duhur, it's Maghrib, you're going to have to go and pray. You are basically running your own life. So that guidance that you gave Aisha is very, very important. It showed her that there is someone, you know, who, Ubudi at least, who is there, you know, who sees the struggles and who does not want me to go through that. So I hope, inshallah, this is this actually goes on, you know, to everyone else. We will be having our ads. You're still listening to Abu Bakula here on Radio 786 100.4 FM.
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2: 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Muharram 1448, Radio 786, hear the difference.

0: Bismillah. Assalamu alaikum wa rahmatullahi wa barakatuh. You're still tuned in on Abu Bakulai here on Radio 786 100.4 FM, where we're talking to our brother Muhammad Noor Banzi. We're still going to continue with the conversation and recap. There was a youth conference, Umhlangano, and we are recapping on what was happening on that stage. His presentation was titled Upholding Your Islamic Identity. Brother Noor, are you still there?
1: Yes, I'm still here.
0: Alhamdulillah. Alhamdulillah. Thank you so much for joining us and waiting with us for the ads. So the conference theme was about identity, but the youth also faces very real issues, you know, unemployment, drugs, identity politics, and so, and too much online influence. How do we make Islamic identity feel relevant and practical to, with say, a 19-year-old who's worried about fees, jobs, and, you know, fitting in, not just about aqidah? How do we actually make that person feel relevant?
1: You know, a 19-year-old, 20-year-old, you'll find that they're at the epitome of trying to find a livelihood. Mm. And you find that, you know, you are, you know, the social media would give you many ways where you could, you know, gain, you know, some sustenance in a very easy way. Mm. Like, we've got, you know, different possibilities. Many people give us, you know, these schemes. But of course, as I've always, the theme of my whole talk was, you know, whatever we do, we try and link it, you know, to our way of life. It doesn't mean, you know, when you go to a township or even in the Eastern Cape now, the youth are all, you know, recruited in, you know, all these scams, you know, cards, and many other scams. You know, people are collecting monies illegally from shops and so many other. So, and seemingly those ways of living is more attractive to the youth in the township because of, you know, they've given up on the system because now you're putting all applications and you're getting rejections. But because of your strong Islamic identity, your strong, you know, foundation, and then you know that you have to go out there and, you know, try and strive towards attaining a halal earning, you know, so you know, as a Muslim youth, all those challenges, you know, and whatever challenges we can face at any point of our lives, it will never reach the first generation of Islam, you know, and how they struggled, you know, and how they stood to this Islamic principles and not giving in easy. Because Allah subhanahu wa ta'ala does, you know, tell us that with every hardship there will be ease. You know, it is a promise. So, you know, for the youth, you know, with all the challenges they will face or they are currently facing, you know, whatever we do it within the precincts of, you know, the Islamic way of doing things, you know, even if it means, you know, at some point you find that the Prophet sallallahu alaihi wasallam encourages one of the Sahaba and tells them, instead of going to beg, rather go out there and cut, you know, wood and go and sell the wood. You know, that is more, you know, enriching, that is more than doing anything that is outside of the boundaries of Islam. So I think the moment, and I encouraged even firstly myself and the youth just to have that knowledge of, you know, what is the prophetic way, because the moment, because of the world is so vast, because today, you know, we might find ourselves anywhere in the world, and anyone can present to us, you know, means for us to become rich in a very rapid, fast way, but you are infringing on people's rights and what have you. But because I am a Muslim, that is, you know, I'm grounded in the principles of Islam, and my way of life is in accordance to our beloved Prophet Sallallahu Alaihi Wasallam, you will never be hindered at any point in time. So it could face a 19-year-old, it could face a 25-year-old, a 40-year-old. So it's still relevant to all of us, you know. So I think that is how I would encourage the youngster, you know, to say, go and encourage to work hard, do your best, even go out and, you know, sell your trade that you have, whether it is, you know, as a social media influencer in a halal way, you know, or influencing whatever, or even if it is you have got a trade, and then you need to be truthful towards people, and that is so important nowadays. You find that even as a business person, you find that there's a challenge where even a business person is not being truthful in their dealings. You know, Islam tells us also to be truthful, not to overcharge people or defraud people. So it's still very relevant to any youth or mid-age, you know, youngster or an elder. So we still have the tools, you know, in trying to resolve any challenge that we face as youth.
0: You talk a lot about halal earning, of which is very important. So I have a question for you. What haram ways nowadays that people are of earning, that people are indulging in, especially as a person in finance, I think you actually know, you know, the other side of the world.
1: No, I think more than anything, remember now, the Prophet Sallallahu Alaihi Wasallam puts out, you know, these are our red lines where you can't go beyond these. But even, for instance, you know, outside of, because the Prophet Sallallahu Alaihi Wasallam tells us, if, for instance, I have employed you to do whatever, and then you are supposed to do that work, and if you are not doing the work, and then even that money that I'm collecting for work that I've not done, that money also becomes haram to me, as an example. Are you following? So
0: yes.
1: Islam does, as an example, and of course there are very well-known, you know, red lines where there's haram earnings, or even, you know, places that we are not supposed to even tap into. But I think more importantly, I don't think I would spend this time in trying to highlight all the harams. I think people know
0: exactly
1: the red lines.
0: Okay, got it. So again, many Muslim professionals feel pressure to compartmentalize. Deen at home, work at work. As a lecturer, have you ever had to make a tough call to uphold your Islamic principles at work? In research, in how you teach ethics or in campus culture, what did that cost you and what did it teach you?
1: No, on my end, I've tried, you know, I remember even at school, being in high school, you know, at times, I'll make an example, for instance, you know, on Fridays, I went to a school in PE. It's called St. Thomas. It's in
0: St. Thomas. Gelvin
1: Park.
0: Yes.
1: Yes. So what would happen? What would happen on a Friday? Every Friday, you know, during Juma time, we would have physical sciences. So during the start of that class, throughout my, you know, years of like grade 10, 11, and 12, or perhaps it happened on the later years, but I would have, I think in grade 12, a critical year of high school, what happened is that on Fridays, every week, I would have physical science on the time of Juma. So what will happen? I'd leave. I'll tell my teachers that, you know, I won't be able to sit in the class. I need to go for Juma. So I think taking that stance back then was very important in my current life because of, as though physical science is a very important subject. You know, and if I miss that class, normally it would mean that, you know, I would be challenged in that subject. Are you following?
0: Yes.
1: And then throughout my grade 12 year, I would not sit in the class. I would leave at the beginning of that class and go for Juma. Luckily, the Juma, the masjid is close to my school, but I'll miss the class. But even during my working years or even being at school, you know, the time of Juma, I would, even if there would be a meeting, I would make it very clear to my employer to say that, you know, whether I have to teach, whether I have to do anything, please do not schedule me during these times because these are very important and then these times are non-negotiable because of I need to go and pray and what have you. Alhamdulillah, throughout my working, you know, years, all of my employers have all, you know, encouraged me to go for Juma. I've never had a challenge where, you know, I have to, you know, try and, you know, but all of them would, you know, encourage me to go and pray. But I've always made it a point that, you know, whether I'm at work, wherever, even as a student, I do not compromise on this important, you know, aspect of Islam. And because remember, in Islam, for us, it's our lifestyle. So the moment compromising an important aspect like Juma would mean that you would have compromised your deen, your religion. So I think this is an example because at most times you find that our youth, they start working and what have you, they start hiding, you know, being a Muslim. And then, you know, the employer unknowingly, you know, would have meetings or what have you, and the Muslim brother or sister wouldn't inform them to say that, you know, these are our prayer times and we need to go and pray during these times.
0: Yes.
1: Because it's very clear in the Quran, tells us, leave whatever you are doing, whether you have a business, whether you have whatever, you know, close all that and go and respond to the call of Allah. So I think this is something that I've been practicing in my life, you know, from a very, you know, tender time where I was in high school and throughout my time even now, alhamdulillah, you know, this is one example. And of course, there are many examples, but I just want to share with your viewers, you know, this, you know, example.
0: You cannot compromise Swala for anything. Anything can wait. Swala first. So mentorship came through strongly in your story for the uncles, lecturers and older brothers listening this from, you know, the Shura Council Network. What's your advice on how to mentor youth without sounding judgmental or pushing them away? How do you start that first-hand conversation with a young person without doing anything that may throw them off, to say?
1: I think more than anything, I think, alhamdulillah, I've had an opportunity to mentor whether female or males. But I think it all starts with listening. You know, you just have to listen to them. I think more than anything, you have to listen. And you don't really have all the answers. You know, you'll find that I'm facing this. And you listen. And then at most, you'll actually find out that they would have most of the answers to most of their problems. Mm. Because the moment I enter an engagement where I'm coming from a superior, then that mentee will never come back to me. But it is very important that we need to come in from a point of understanding. And, you know, I don't have all the answers, but, you know, I think it all starts by listening.
0: Mm.
1: You know, and most times, these people, they just want a ear. So even if it means that, you know, go home and think of an answer, let them think of a solution, you know. And really, if you really have to tap in and bring in a solution, but that is the last resort. But most of the time, you'll find that they will have all these answers themselves, you know. But I think we just need to be there to listen to them and, you know, of course, you know, enlighten them with all these great stories or great examples that we have within our own tradition.
0: So you invited Sister Aisha to speak from a sister's perspective because you said you could only speak from a brother's view. What role do you think Muslim men have in creating spaces where Muslim women feel safe, supported and empowered to lead in public, in masjids, in campus and in community at large?
1: You know, as a Muslim male, as a Muslim man, because firstly, I am firstly a son to my mother. Mm. If I've got a daughter, I'm a father to my daughter. Mm. I'm a sister. I'm a brother to my sister. So there are so many women, you know, within our spheres. And, and the Prophet definitely puts, you know, and the Quran tells us the role of a man in relation to a woman, you know. And of course, the moment we all are proud of our roles as men, and my role as a man is not to manhandle a female, because Allah subhanahu wa ta'ala has made me to be stronger than a woman physically. But of course, you know, that strength is used to protect them and not to, nothing more than that. And I think as a man, and we find our space, you know, although we are seeing even within our tradition that when looking in history, even Khadija radiallahu anha, the beloved wife of our Prophet ﷺ, you know, was a wealthy woman. Mm. She was a wealthy woman. She employed our Prophet ﷺ, and she saw greatness in this person, the Prophet ﷺ, and, you know, she went and, you know, and then they got married. But do you see, even in an example of the Prophet ﷺ, the Khadija radiallahu anha used her wealth towards advancing Islam at the time. So, you know, and we see also within different examples in time where women actually spearheaded many of, you know, developments in the world, and which actually influenced the greater world. And we are also told that the first, you know, higher education was established by a woman, and many other, you know, great, you know, things which are, and we even see within our community where women are leading in funds, in development in the community. So it is of paramount importance that we as men, we go out there and support our daughters, support our mothers, our sisters, you know, to become great people, because of We shouldn't feel intimidated by our sisters, because of when they are great, they influence a nation. Because of, you know, when I'm great, but when a female is great, they will raise a family, they will raise the entire village or the town. So, you know, so, when a woman is great, it influences me.
0: The entire nation. So, on the final question, looking ahead, after reflecting at Umhlangano and speaking to a cohort of youth Gwalanga, what is one dua and one practical action you're leaving this conference with for the Ummah in the Western Cape? And that is the last question.
1: Yes, I think one thing is that I would like to pray to Allah subhanahu wa ta'ala, you know, to assist, you know, our youth in these very trying times, you know, and we find ourselves that we might be easily tempted to do things that are instantly appealing. We find ourselves that everyone brings to us shortcuts to life. And, you know, Allah subhanahu wa ta'ala to help us, you know, to be steadfast within our religion and to be steadfast on the prophetic way. And I outlined a very important, well-known hadith of our Prophet sallallahu alaihi wasallam, where our Prophet sallallahu alaihi wasallam told us that, you know, Islam started as strange and then it will return to being strange, and glad tidings to the strangers. So we do find ourselves with all the happenings that we are faced with in this world, you know, as a Muslim, upholding this identity or this prophetic way is strange, but our Prophet did give us some glad tidings, you know, towards this is this stranger. So we are definitely a stranger, and then we would like Allah subhanahu wa ta'ala, you know, to guide us and protect us.
0: Ameen. Shukran Katiran, Brother Banzi, for actually joining us here on Aboba Kulayo, Radio 786 100.4 FM. It's your host, Duramla Malchas Lame. Hadawa sallallahu alayhi wa sallam.
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11: Assalamu alaikum and good afternoon. I am Rukaya Siriya with today's news roundup. There has been a taxi-related murder in Lwandle. A 44-year-old man, believed to be a taxi driver, was shot dead on the corner of Michael and Onverwach roads this morning. He was transported to a medical facility for treatment but was declared deceased. Police say Lwandle detectives are investigating a murder case. Meanwhile, Mitchells Plain police are investigating the circumstances surrounding the shooting of two people in Tafelsig. A man was killed and a human wounded in an attack on the corner of Dolomite and Kilimanjaro streets. Police say the motive for the attack is yet to be determined. No arrests have been made in either crime. Now, a man was killed and a 15-year-old boy wounded in a suspected gang-related attack in Beethoven Street in Retreat. Police spokesperson Sergeant Wesley Twigg says the circumstances surrounding last night's shooting are under investigation. He says SAPS members are following up on information and are conducting operations in an effort to bring those responsible for the murder and attempted murder to book. A law enforcement officer has been arrested while two others are still being located as the police watchdog IPED pursues those allegedly involved in a 14 million rand precious metals and stones theft. The stones were seized from a Kilani residence in Johannesburg in 2023 during an alleged raid that had no warrant. According to IPED, six suspects have been identified, three from the Ekurhuleni Metro Police Department, EMP, one from the Gauteng Traffic Police, one from the Johannesburg Metro Police, and a private businessman who impersonated a police officer during the raid and seizure. The person detained is a member of the EMPD and is set to appear in court on Monday, while the sixth suspect has since died. Police watchdog IPED spokesperson Lizzie Suping indicates that they will arrest all the suspects in the coming weeks.
12: The suspects face a charge of corruption because EMPD officers conducted an investigation outside their jurisdiction and also failed to register the exhibits in the South African Police Services Occurrence Book. Some of the exhibits were allegedly found in the car of one of the EMPD officials. With regards to the community safety or traffic officer, They do not conduct investigations, but enforce traffic bylaws. The JMPD officer is based in the VIP unit, and in that unit, they do not conduct investigations.
11: Police watchdog IPED spokesperson Lizzie Suping. And finally, millions of Iranians are participating in the farewell ceremony in Tehran for the martyred leader of the Islamic Revolution, Ayatollah Sayyid Ali Khamenei. The ceremony is being held at the Grand Imam Khomeini Musalla and has strongly displayed Iran's national unity. Leading a delegation, the chairman of the Hamas Leadership Council paid tribute to Khamenei in the memorial book. Muhammad Darwish wrote, quote, "May Allah have mercy on the martyred commander, Imam Sayyid Ali Khamenei, and all the martyred commanders who gave their lives for freedom, resistance, independence, and victory over the arrogant powers. May Allah also have mercy on the martyrs of the cause of Al-Quds and the liberation of the blessed Al-Aqsa Mosque. The Islamic Republic will prevail over its enemies, and we will continue steadfastly on the path of resistance." That's a wrap of some of the main news stories here on Radio 786 for today. The news team will be back with more tomorrow morning at 8 o'clock. Stay tuned to Radio 786 as next up is live commentary from the match between historic rugby rivals SK Hormers and Primrose.
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11: In Cape Town and its suburbs tomorrow, a mostly cloudy day is expected with a northwesterly breeze reaching speeds of up to 13 kilometers per hour. Temperatures should range from 9 to 17 degrees.
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As the sacred month of Muharram ushers in a new Islamic year, it brings with it a message of renewal and reflection from the sacrifice at Karbala, a timeless example of courage and unwavering faith, to the many reminders of Allah's mercy and protection throughout the prophetic history. 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Muharram 1448, Radio 786, hear the difference.

0: Rahmatullahi wa barakatuh, and a very good afternoon from the Greenpoint A track here in the shadows of the Cape Town Stadium. We're broadcasting today the game between a Super League A game between the home team, Scottish Club Warmers, who is currently 6 on the log, and Primrose Rugby Club 13th on the log. With me this afternoon is my colleague Shafiq Nuruddin. Shafiq, an exciting day ahead. Already you can hear the noise in the background. So many people is already at the ground. I'm looking forward to an absolutely amazing afternoon of community rugby.
1: Shukran Azim. For our listeners, if you're at home, you're at the wrong place. This is where you have to be. Scottish Club Warmers against Primrose Rugby Football Club. In Cape Town, it doesn't get bigger than this.
0: No.
1: If you want to talk about a World Cup, this is bigger than the World Cup in Cape Town, Azim.
0: No, absolutely. And what a beautiful day, alhamdulillah. We were hoping there's no rain. And I can tell you something about the feel. It looks like it's cut, it's smooth, and it's almost like everything is just perfect for a wonderful afternoon of

0: good, absolutely magnificent rugby, the historic Primrose Rugby Club, and then obviously the team from the Boer Cup.
1: Nazim, whoever made Fajr this morning, your prayers has been answered, because the weather is absolutely beautiful. It could not be clearer for a winter's day where Scottish Kloof Warmers Rugby Football Club and Primrose Rugby Football Club will go head to head in what is expected to be a fiercely contested encounter. The excitement is building.
0: Absolutely. Well, if you're not at the ground, you are now tuned in to Radio 786, broadcasting live from the Greenpoint 8 track, the home of Scottish Kloof Warmers Rugby Club, where the atmosphere is absolutely electric as supporters continue to stream through the gates for what promised to be a thrilling afternoon of community rugby.
1: Throughout the afternoon, we'll obviously be bringing you all the build-up, the latest scores, interviews with club officials and supporters, giving you a front row seat to all this amazing action here on Radio 786 100.4 FM. Tune in, Kanola.
0: Rugby Shafiq has always been about more than the final score. It brings families together, strengthens communities, teaches discipline, respect and teamwork, and create lifelong partners of both on and off the field. Days like today remind us why community sport remains such an important part of the social fabric.
1: Yeah, Nazim,
0: we also take a closer look at the history and contribution of both clubs, Shafiq, the role they continue to play in developing young talent, and why local rugby continues to thrive despite the challenges facing amateur sport.
1: So whether you're here at the ground, Greenpoint 8 track, if you don't know where Greenpoint 8 track is, you have to consult your GPS, and you're definitely not from Cape Town. You're listening from us at home. Stay with us. We're celebrating communities, sport, sportsmanship, and another fantastic day of club rugby. This is where it all starts. Club rugby is the pinnacle of rugby in the Western Cape. And you think the Springboks come from somewhere? No. They start at juniors, end up at club rugby, and from there progress to wearing the green and gold.
0: And Shafiq, if you look at the crowd, the different colours, the Scottish Kloof normally have their home base crowd, their thousands, but you could see the Primrose crowd is streaming in to witness one of the best local derbies in community sport.
1: Yeah, the Primrose faithfuls are here in their millions. Nazim, I know that you are a massive SK Warmers supporter, and I'm a Primrose supporter, unfortunately. Yeah. I was born into a Primrose family, so like they say, my blood is red.
0: Yeah, now I came to love the Boer Cup these days, obviously, and I actually got two hoodies. I pick a black one and a navy blue one with SKW92 on there.
1: Okay, well, I don't have any of the Primrose rugby paraphernalia, but I'm associated to the cricket club, so I have the cricket kit as well. But today you cannot wear the cricket kit here.
0: No,
1: today it's rugby, rugby, rugby, and it does not get bigger than this. I cannot recall, maybe one of the officials can mention to us that, I don't know when last these two clubs played against each other, because Primrose won promotion to the Super League A last season. And 3 years ago, somebody just mentioned 3 years ago that they last played against each other. So if you talk about the Springboks against the All Blacks, that would be a curtain raiser to this game.
0: No, absolutely. And the Springboks obviously playing England later in the Nations Cup. But this is obviously the highlight of the day from where community rugby is. And I can tell you, we spoke about the capacity of the Greenpoint track, 7,000 people capacity. It looks like it is going to be too small this afternoon, Shafiq.
1: Well, I can attest to that, because you can't find parking in Cape Town. If you want to come to the field, you have to park at the Grand Parade and take a bus
0: the
1: or Maestatin. Something up. Or
0: the Maestatin. Take the Maestatin
1: bus. This place is back to the rafters. What a fantastic atmosphere.
0: No, absolutely. And I'm looking forward to one of the great games. And just talk about the game itself. Obviously, it's 6 against 13th on the log, but form goes out of the window when it's derby time. So we'll have to see how this one plays out later.
1: Nazim, I always say, this is not 2020 cricket where you can say any team can win the game. My heart is Primrose, dear and dear, as they say. But my head tells me, I think this SK Warmers has got too many guns loaded.

0: this game. And major factor, major advantage, it's called home ground.
1: No, absolutely. And they're obviously the form team, winning away to Marty's recently, and then coming back to the home ground to beat the Mats, vaunted Hamiltons just across the road. And also they had a good away victory against Kuilsriver at Jagtershof. That's where they went to play Kuilsriver, Jagtershof.
0: I don't know who they played last week, but I know they put 80 points
1: Van der Stel
0: against Van der Stel, yeah. Evergreens.
1: Yes.
0: There's nothing green left in that
1: absolutely
0: team.
1: Absolutely.
0: Okay. So I don't know how good Van der Stel is, but I can tell you, putting 80 points past another Super League A team, you definitely know what you are doing.
1: So, Vic, we got 2 minutes left before we go back to the studio. But I just want to talk quickly about... at the end of the game, normally it is just before Maghrib, you know, the crowd have shouted their lungs out for both teams. And the drive up Wales Street, Penn Street, Rose Street, Lion Street, Lewin Street could be a sweet one for SK Warmer supporters. We just hope the drive on the M5 to Wynberg, Claremont and surroundings is not going to be one where the Primrose supporters will say, if we could only have got over the line on that minute, you know. But we don't know how the drive is going to be later for the supporters.
0: But you never know, Nazim. It could be a sour drive up to Penn Street as well. You never know what's going to happen.
1: Kusister Hill.
0: There won't be any Kusisters tomorrow if Primrose pull off a miracle here today. And I don't know. You'll have to come to Wynberg and to Claremont for Kusisters.
1: Yes, so
0: come
1: so,
0: to Rosmeet for
1: so
0: Kusisters.
1: So absolutely. Excitement is building. The crowds are still streaming in. So coming up shortly, we speak to representatives of both clubs as they say their thoughts ahead of kick-up, the Cup preparation for today's match, and tell us what this fixture means to their players and supporters.
0: Stay tuned. There's plenty more to come from the clash between Scotia's Kloof Warmers Rugby Football Club and Primrose Rugby Football Club, live from the Greenpoint A-Track. 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
1: As the sacred month of Muharram ushers in a new Islamic year, it brings with it a message of renewal and reflection from the sacrifice at Karbala, a timeless example of courage and unwavering faith, to the many reminders of Allah's mercy and protection throughout the prophetic history. May this Muharram inspire us to remain steadfast and place our trust in Allah, the Almighty. Muharram 1448, Radio 786, hear the difference.

0: Rahmatullahi wa barakatuh, and welcome back to the Greenpoint 8 track down here in Greenpoint. We outside broadcasting the Super League A game between 6 on the lock Scottish Club Warmers against 13 on the lock Primrose Rugby Club. And as the crowd still streaming into a capacity Greenpoint track this afternoon, the two teams are warming up at the moment. The second team game is still on, and what a crowd we have here this afternoon. Well, with me at the moment we have Wazir Esob. He's the executive member of Scottish Kloof Warmers, and we're just going to chat to him for a couple of minutes. Assalamu alaikum and welcome to this outside broadcast.
1: Welcome to you, welcome to your listeners as well, and welcome to everybody coming out today to the track for a wonderful day of rugby today.
0: Oh, absolutely. I think this date must have been pinned down for a long time for Scottish Kloof Warmers, and I'm sure the same can be said about Primrose, because it's obviously two massive community clubs and they haven't played against each other on this level for a while.
1: Yeah, it's been quite a while that we obviously haven't played one another for quite a few years. A lot of history, a lot of tradition, a lot of culture. And it's obviously great having them today as visitors on the track. And hopefully we put a good spectacle out there today for the crowd.
0: No, absolutely. And you can hear the crowd in the background. Obviously, some excitement in the second team game here at the moment. So, Wazir, before we talk about today's game, just tell us what it means to see so many supporters, former players and families gather here for another Scottish Kloof Warmers match.
1: Look, it's fantastic to have a lot of people, your family, your crowd, your mothers, fathers, uncles, grandfathers coming out to support not only ourselves but Primroses as a rugby club. A lot of proud history and tradition, and it's something that we want to cultivate, and hopefully we can put up a good product out there on the field today as well, and people can enjoy themselves and just express themselves through rugby.
0: Oh, inshallah. And obviously Kloof carries every game, they have a massive crowd, but today obviously with the visitors coming with their support base, it just feels so, the atmosphere is electric. It feels like the non-racial days when the crowd just packed them, not only in rugby, but I remember on cricket days when Primrose and United used to play as well.
1: 100%. It's a throwback to those 60s, 70s, you know, those times back in the day when it was an explosion of sport, of culture, of celebrating one another and celebrating communities. And obviously, rugby being at the forefront of it.
0: No, absolutely. So, Scottish Kloof Warmers carries a rugby heritage that stretches back almost a century through its predecessor clubs, that is Young Stars and Lewendales. How important is to preserve that history while continue building for the future?
1: No, it's critical. Look, we've got a mix of young and older executive members, younger rugby players, older supporters. So we try to integrate and bring that culture and history through so that they understand what the badge means on their chest. It's not just they're playing for themselves, they're playing for their communities, they're playing for their families, and they need to understand that when they're stepping out onto the track.
0: Absolutely. And I don't want to talk about if you guys are win. By the way, I am a Kloof supporter, but I can just imagine the sales of the kushis this tomorrow up in Penn Street, Rose Street and Weld Street tomorrow if it's a victory for Scottish Kloof.
1: You know, they say that the kushis taste a little bit sweeter on a Sunday morning after a good SKW win. So hopefully that's the case today.
0: No, absolutely. Today's opponents, obviously Primrose, are another club steeped in history. Does facing a club with such a rich tradition and add something special to the occasion today?
1: Definitely, Nazim. The occasion, there's a little bit of excitement in the air. You can sense there's a little bit electric. So there's anticipation, there's energy. So hopefully we can celebrate it with a fantastic performance and obviously respect our position by going out and doing ourselves proud.
0: Oh, absolutely. And if you're not at the ground, you can still make your way to the Greenpoint track. There's a band playing in the background. I can tell you it is, the atmosphere is second to none this afternoon at the Greenpoint track. Wazir, community rugby is often described as the heartbeat of South African rugby. From your perspective, what role does SK Warmers play beyond the rugby field?
1: Yeah, look, so we've got an extensive program in developing not only ourselves but youth as well off the field. We've got a bursary program running. We've got a development program in terms of life skills running.
0: Alhamdulillah.
1: So it's deep. We've got deep roots in the community. And we want to thank not only our sponsors but the supporters for coming out and actually allowing us to put this product on for them, basically. Yeah.
0: And I missed out on the braai last night, but I'll make sure I don't miss the next one.
1: Yes. We'll send you an invite.
0: Definitely, inshallah. For supporters watching today's match, what can they expect from this SK Warmer side? What has been the message from the coaching staff heading into this derby game?
1: I think the key thing for us is to, on the field, express ourselves, play with high tempo, high energy, and obviously playing that SKW brand of rugby, which is attack and playing with a little bit of flair and excitement. And obviously giving the crowd a fantastic product for coming out and supporting us.
0: Inshallah. Wazir, thank you for taking time now to join us. We wish you and the players everything at Scottish Club Warmers. All the best for today's encounter against Primrose. May it be a fantastic advert for community rugby and a memorable occasion for everyone.
1: Thank you so much to Radio 7 and 6 for coming out. We really appreciate all the support.
0: No, absolutely. Shukran. All the best.
2: Shukran, Mr. Nazim White. Shukran very much for that informative interview with one of the Scottish Kloof Warmers administrators here at the amazingly well-packed and stocked Greenpoint A-Track. Now we turn our attention to the opposing team hoping to snatch victory away from home. Joining us now is Primrose Rugby Club and City and Suburban President, a man that needs no introduction as far as rugby is concerned, and that is Brother Rashad Majid. Salaamu alaikum, Rashad. How are you doing?
3: Alhamdulillah. Wa alaikum salam wa rahmatullah wa barakatuh.
2: How's the nerves?
3: The nerves are fine. I'm a very cool guy. I mean, we definitely prepared well, so we're ready for this match.
2: Rashad, you made this trip now to this amazing ground today. Away fixtures always brings a different challenge, right?
3: It does.
2: And you've got to be up for the encounter.
3: I think we are. We had very good preparation. We're up for the encounter. We've been stepping up from game to game in the last 2-3 games. And I think we definitely out for a win today. Inshallah.
2: That is absolute confidence. Now, matches between these amazing clubs with such rich history always seems to carry a little bit more extra significance. What does a fixture like this mean to the players and supporters alike, Primrose as well as SK Warmers?
3: A lot of needle, a lot of emotions, a lot of competition against amongst the spectators and players. And we're all looking forward to a great game. The weather's playing up well, so we're looking forward to a fantastic game of rugby.
2: And the Guma in the background as well?
3: And the Guma in the background as well.
2: I don't know who sponsored that.
3: I don't know.
2: Absolutely fantastic here at the Greenpoint A-Track. Primrose has built its reputation on resilience, unity and community for over more than a century, and that's long. What aspect of the club's culture do you hope the team will reflect on the field today?
3: Especially our resilience. We've improved. It's a new section. It was tough to start with, but every single game we've improved. Every single game we made a few mistakes, but we also show that we should be here. We should be in the A section every game that we played.
2: We deserve to be here.
3: We deserve to be here. Today we're going to prove it even further that we are going to play to the best of our ability and that we're going to give Kloof a very tough time tonight.
2: So you want to silence Cape Town for this evening?
3: Definitely. Say, Cape Town will be silenced.
2: Okay.
3: Cape Town will be silenced today with the quality of the rugby that we're going to bring up.
2: So if Primrose evolves victorious out of this game, there won't be any Kusisters being sold in Cape Town tomorrow?
3: Not in Claremont, yes. Not in Cape Town. Look, also, I've been to this ground quite a number of times. I've played about 3 or 4 times. And I've never lost on the track.
2: So theoretically, what you are saying, that's a good omen.
3: That's a good omen. That we they must just follow the footsteps of their president. Yeah.
2: Primrose is now back in the Super League A. Scottish School of Warmers had the topsy-turvy time, up and down, up and down. But it seems like they've cemented themselves now in the Super League A. When was the last time that these two clubs actually played in a competitive game?
3: As far as I remember, look, I was away a lot. So the last time I saw, I was on holiday here from Doha, it was in 2018. And they gave us a hiding at Rosmid. Okay, yeah,
2: it was, so was that?
3: I don't know if it was the last time, but as far as I remember, I came back the year after that. So that must have been the last time that they played.
2: Okay.
3: But in my time, we've played regularly after the season when Kloof was in the Western Province Union and Primrose was in the City and Suburban Union. We played regularly at the end of the season. Yeah.
2: I mean, I know a lot of Claremont people said we are from Claremont, we're Primrose people, and I see the whole of Primrose is here.
3: Yeah, we've got a very good support base. I mean, our spectators travel everywhere with us, especially over the last three seasons. We've had excellent support.
2: Before I ask your final question, the legend is still here.
3: The legend.
2: Mr. Paul Leo. I mean, that man has been with the club in like forever and a day and more.
3: I will tell you exactly when he started. We were at Livingston. I was in grade Standard 8 at that time.
2: Standard
3: Paul
2: 8.
3: Was in Standard 9. I brought him to Primrose. And he hasn't left Primrose. That was the 1970s. No. Probably end of 1969. It's probably 1969. He's been at Primrose from that time.
2: And without a whisker of a doubt, I've seen him play in his prime.
3: Oh, he was
2: one of the safest hands in the game.
3: Safest kickers as well.
2: Safest kickers.
3: Minimum 50 meters, yeah.
2: Nah, definitely. One of the best fullbacks I've seen play the game.
3: Play very well.
2: Rashad, finally, what message would you like to leave with the travelling Primrose supporters and the wider rugby community as they tune in or come in to support today's amazing and festive derby?
3: Today, we're going to show the whole of Cape Town how rugby is going to be played amongst two of our surviving XRU teams in the top league in South Africa. We'll show them how rugby should be played today. The weather has played up well for us, so inshallah it will be a good day.
2: Shukran very much, Rashad. Much appreciated. And all the best to your team.
3: Thank you very much. Shukran.
2: That was the voice of Rashad Majid. He is the president of Primrose Rugby Football Club and also the president of the City and Suburban Rugby Union. Nazim, I don't know what to say. If you are not at the Cape, if you are not in Cape Town at the Greenpoint Track, believe you me, at the wrong place, even if you're sitting in your lounge, this is where it's happening.
0: No, absolutely. And on such a beautiful Saturday afternoon, if you can't make your way to Cape Town now and be part of the 8,000 capacity crowd here that is going to witness once again one of the best community rugby games between Scottish Kloof Warmers and Primrose Rugby Club. The band is playing, Shafiq. What more do you want to be out here on the Atlantic seaboard?
2: Absolutely amazing. Normally, Ouya'an, then you hear this. Maybe this is for the Muharram band. You never know what's happening.
0: I almost think that it is the Scottish Kloof band that is playing. So I don't know if it bodes well for Primrose Rugby Club or will that just give them a bit more oomph on that rhythm and the rhythmic tunes, or is that only reserved for the boys from the Boer Kaap?
2: Nazim, I just had a chat with Rashad Majid. He's the president of Primrose Rugby Football Club. He had other things to say to me. He said, Scottish Kloof Warmers will be pleasantly surprised after 80 minutes of one of the toughest encounters they will meet in the Super League A for the season.
0: Well, all I can say on that, only time will tell. And that time is nearing very close. Shafiq, let's talk about the two teams for our listeners. We go to Primrose's number one, the loosehead prop is Ayanda Nkunkazi. The hooker is Uthman Khasib and the tight head prop is Dale Marshall.
2: Nazim, you know these are positions like the back of your hand. The right flanker is Tari Kruger, Keenan Benjamin Odwa Rosoli. Wow, He's one of the locks as well. And I think they got a new flyer here. Adrian Duncan Roberts. He's the new flyer for this game.
0: No, he's not new. He's actually very good. He's instrumental in the Primrose lineup. He is a man to watch out for today.
2: He didn't play
0: will
2: the,
0: have to watch very carefully.
2: He didn't play the game against the Constantia outfit against False Bay.
0: Yeah.
2: He didn't play that game. But there's some seriously and amazing talent on display here today.
0: Well, let's continue with the lineup for you from Primroses. It's on the one lock is Muhammad Basir Diedrichs. The left flank is Dawood Valley. On the right side of the loose three will be Tariq Kruger. The number 8 is Edrid Arendse. The scrum of this afternoon is Leswin Love. And the flyer is Adrian Duncan Roberts, a man that needs to be reckoned with today as he could become very dangerous for the Scottish Kloof team. The left wing is Muhammad Talib Johnson. The left centre is Conway Hendricks. And the inside centre is Temba Hilele. The right wing is Brayton Klein. And the fullback this afternoon is Bakir Kader. And then there's quite a bit of substitutes on the line. Just mentioning one of them this afternoon. I'm just one of Sharik Davids, and he is the son of the legend Sally Davids, the former Western Prawns Rugby Union player. So quite a lineup for Primrose Rugby Club.
2: And this is the pride of Cape Town called the Scottish Kloof Warmers team. The loosehead prop, Ibi Davids, hooker, Sisanga Ngubelanga. Wow, what a name. At tight end is Matthew Coonrad. One of the locks, Quaid Solomons. The other lock is Muhammad Amir Hendricks. Left flanker, Dale Somilia Sasha. The right flank is Ely Peters. And the number 8 man. Ooh,
0: no, I want to talk about that guy, Roland van der Yepper.
2: Live wire.
0: You have captains in different parts of the ground. Roland van der Yepper has been absolutely tremendous, Shafiq, for Scottish Kloof Warmers throughout this season, and I can tell you he's going to play a very important role this afternoon for Scottish Kloof Warmers.
2: And the halfback is at number 9, amazing scrum up, Muhammad Kanemeyer, and of course Rayan Solomons. He is going to dictate matters for his
0: and
2: team
0: just
2: out in the middle.
0: Just spend a second on Rayan Solomons. He's the grandson of the legendary Fahmy Solomons.
2: Also
0: another player that has been outstanding throughout the season. So we can only expect big things from him this afternoon.
2: And the left wing is Moise Damon. And in midfield, there is that Junaid Fredericks and Darren Alexander. That's the midfield combination. The right wing is Shamil Fortein, and of course Ramiz Osman brings up the 15th position, the man that tries and stop the opposition from crossing the whitewash.
0: So there you have it. The two teams has now been announced. And if you sit at home, and you most probably say, wow, that is going to be an absolute clash of the titans this afternoon. Shafiq, you look at the crowd. They still come streaming in. They're on the hills at the Greenpoint track. They're in the stands over there, right around. And if you look on the side of you, more the Somerset Hospital side, Shafiq, and I hope nobody's going to go there this afternoon to Somerset Hospital. But what an atmosphere, what an advert for community rugby.
2: Nazim, you cannot put money on this. I can tell you one thing. This is the pride of Cape Town rugby. It doesn't get better than Scottish Kloof Warmers against Primrose Rugby Football Club.
0: Yeah, we just want to catch up with some
2: and
0: of the crowd here.
2: Is here. Everybody
0: who's
2: here.
0: Primrose
2: and
0: supporters.
2: Nazim is going to chat to some of the old faithfuls that came out to the track here.
0: So how do you see this one go this afternoon?
4: I think Kloof is too strong with it.
0: Derbies are normally formies out of the... doesn't matter, so... Let's see how this one go, but exciting crowd. You must be happy that you're part of something amazing today. Yeah. So I'm going to speak to a Primrose supporter. So I think you can take it away there.
2: Definitely Primrose. You can see the badge, man. Yeah. Primrose. Salaam alaikum. What's your name with?
5: Salaam alaikum. My name is Walid Khamildin.
2: Walid Khamildin.
5: Yes.
2: He says Primrose gedruk en getik.
5: Yes, all the way, all the way.
2: I spoke to your president, Rashad. And he made mention to me that the team is well prepared. They've done their homework. And there's a possibility that Cape Town is going to be very, very sad after this game.
5: The Kaapers, Hollands is the Primrose gaan wen.
2: And then there's nobody's going to say Akusisi in Cape Town tomorrow.
5: No. They're all going to be sad. They're going to be sad. They're all going to come to claim on that side.
2: Shukran very much.
0: I want to speak to this gentleman here. He don't want to be live on the radio. And maybe this gentleman, I'm sure you know these two clubs very well. Prediction today?
6: Scottish Club.
0: Well, we had two Scottish Club warmers and one Primrose supporter that says going to win. We're going to go for a break. And when we come back, it is the Clash of the Titans, Scottish Club warmers versus Primrose Rugby Club.
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12: 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Stay travelling here to the home of Scottish Club Warmers Rugby Football Club at the Greenpoint A-Track. The game has just started, the kickoff has happened, and the Gladiators is out on the field. And our two commentators for this afternoon is my amazing colleague, Mr. Nazim White, and of course, one man we flew in especially from all over the world, Mr. Baba Murat.
0: Well, shukran Shafiq. Well, the kickoff was from Primrose. Rehan Solomons kicked it off. There was a rugged form and a penalty was awarded to Primrose Rugby Club. And as you can see, the excitement, the noise of the band in the background. We have a line out, and it's a line out for Primrose's. It's number two, hooker Uthman Khasip is going to throw it in. He throws it in. Primrose wins it at the back of the line out. And a maul is formed by Primrose's as they push forward. It's holding currently. They still pushing, and Primrose is really making some yards here. Right in the middle of the field, on the far side of the field, the ball comes to Radian Roberts. He gets it out to left, to Moise Damon. And Leswin Love picks up the ball. He moves it out to Adrian Roberts. And it's well tackled. A rakish form, and Scottish Kloof is defending in the middle of the field currently. The ball is picked up by Skramov. Leswin Love, and looks like it's another penalty there, Baba.
13: Yeah, Primrose certainly showing the early, having the early advantage and showing the early impetus. I think, you know, it's obviously a big game. It's both teams still feeling each other out in the early stages, but certainly a positive set for Primrose at the start of the game. And obviously now, most likely will go for poles. It might be out of reach, 40 meters out, but let's see what the captain decides.
0: And it was so important for Primrose to win that first line out, because that normally sets the tone, you know, where you want to go. But yeah, it's definitely Primrose on the front foot in the first 2 minutes.
13: Yeah, it's a great start for them. I think going into the week, a lot of people would have picked them as underdogs today, and getting a good start is obviously important, but more so important is to come away here with points. You know, if they choose to go to the corner looking to, you know, come out of this segment at least with some points to settle those early nerves. But of course, SK Ormas is a classy team. They've had a fantastic season. So yeah, great crowd in today. So there's going to be a lot of action here today.
0: No, absolutely. And obviously there was an infringement in that ruck. That's why the penalty has been awarded. The captain and vice captains, or the two captains, has been called by the referee just to have a word with him. And I think he wants to establish discipline from the word go. So just to recap, we most probably sitting with more than 8,000 people, a capacity crowd at the Greenpoint track this afternoon, Baba. And what an advert for community rugby.
13: Fantastic, fantastic turnout. I struggled to get in here. There were so many so many cars parking. It's really, we haven't seen a derby like this in quite a while. And more importantly, a top league derby. I think we, you know, there's a lot of history between the two clubs, but more importantly, I think both teams have really shown their mettle, not just this season, over the last two seasons. So I think a lot of people were excited about this fixture, and let's hope it can live up to the expectations.
0: Absolutely, inshallah. Well, the penalty wasn't such a good one. Aidan Roberts has gained, I would say, about 15 meters, but it's another Primrose line out, and Uthman Khasip will say if he can find his line out jumpers again. Mohamed Basir Diedrichs and Kainan Benjamin Odwar Olossi. Obviously, it's important that Scottish Cliff don't go over that imaginary offside line, as it is the Uka Khasipu turns it. Labib Kanamea got it. Scottish Cliff won that, and there, number 14 for Scottish Cliff. He picked up the ball. It was right wing Shamil Fortein. The ball gets out to number 11, Muaz Damon. He gets tackled by Adrian Roberts and Arakis Format. Labib Kanamea gets the ball. He tries to find a gap. It gives it to in the hands of a Primrose player. One of the, I think it is the loose head, Ayanda Nkosi. But the ball gets played in the middle of the park now. As Primrose is piling to, the ball gets out to Love, and Roberts kicks it to the other side of the field. It is picked up by Rayan Solomon. He gives it to captain Ramiz Osman. He finds, he beat about two or three players, and he puts it down. The ball comes to Labib Kanamea. He gets it out to Roland van der Jeffer, but he passes the ball into the hands of a Primrose player right on the far side of the field. And a slight, I would call it, and it's Love who picks it up again. Primrose have all the possession in the first couple of minutes. The ball is put out wide to the left wing. Number 11 is Muhammad Talib Johnson, but I think the referee has called them back for, was there a knock on there, Baba?
13: Yeah, it's an infringement early in the play, but what a fantastic set here between the both teams. Ball going from left to right.
0: There's a yellow card, Baba. Sorry to interrupt you. Early yellow card. Just going to see the number. And Scottish Club had quite a few yellow cards during the season. And that's very early. Trying to see what number is that it looks like it could be. We'll give you the number now that was got the yellow card there. It is the left flanker, Sumeli Shasha, the Scottish Club left side flanker. But there we go. It's the number. Is at the centre of Club that got the ball. They piling in. They want possession. It's Amir Hendricks with the ball now. He makes a couple of yards. The ball comes to Kanemeyer, to Solomons. He goes down. It's the first time that Scottish Club Warmers is in the 22 of Primrose at the moment. And was that is there a penalty? Looks like it's a penalty for Scottish Club Warmers.
13: Looks like a penalty for offside there to SK Warmers. But Kloof certainly getting back into the game. They're getting a couple of positive runs there. So I think Primrose would need to sharpen up on defense, maybe put them under a little bit more pressure, work on their line speed, because I think with momentum, as you can see, this SK Warmers side certainly looks dangerous with ball in hand. They've shown some glimpses already in this first few minutes. So, yeah.
0: I think it's important that Scottish Club Warmers try to take advantage after they've soaked up some pressure now in the first couple of minutes. It's home ground advantage, and you want to almost try to dominate, especially up front. And where do you think this game will be decided if you look at the two teams at the moment?
13: Yeah, it's the old cliche, obviously, up front. I think if you look at the SK Warmers side, there's a lot of experience in that pack. There's a lot of mobility in that pack as well. So I think if they, we've seen them now over the last few minutes shifting the ball wide. But, as the old adage, you've got to earn the right to go wide. So I think, if they can start getting that ascendancy up front, I think it's going to be a tough day for Primrose.
14: Another yellow card there.
13: I've got Riaz Khan here with me as well. Riaz, your thoughts on the game so far? A lot of tense moments.
14: Tense moments, two yellow cards already. The number six flank of Primrose is Dawid Valley, also just being sent off the field for his 10 minutes in the sin bin. But Primrose is definitely coming, showing that they're here with intent today, that they deserve to be in Super League A, and it's going to be a good showdown today.
0: Well, Rhea and Solomon have just kicked that ball to the side of the field there. I think it's about 15 metres away from the Primrose try line at the moment. The first line out, attacking line out for Scottish Club Warmers at the moment. And it is the hooker, number two, Nabagulanga, throws it in. It's taken by Amir Hendricks at the back of the line out. They are mauling now, and they've been very good at doing that in the last couple of games. As Kanemeyer waits for the ball, he gets it out to number, and it's is it Roland van der Heuvel who had the ball? Yeah, and it's Gumbalanga who's got the ball now, and

0: Scottish Reform is slowly gaining some meters here. And Paul is put out again from the Jeffer. He bursts through and it needs some tackling. And Ryan Solomon in possession. The ball goes out too. And they have scored!
1: Wow,
0: Scottish Reform is in the right-hand corner. First points to the home team. And we're just going to pick up the number. I think it's one of the flankers who got the ball over there. We'll have a look now. It's Roland van der Jeffer, yeah. The number 8, Roland van der Jeffer, goes the first attacking backline movement by Scottish Reformers. They're over in the right-hand corner, and we all know what an exciting running team this SKW team is.
1: Yeah, certainly. That was fantastic build-up play. You can see them, you know, having the composure with the ball in hand, and early signs of some trouble for Primroses, but I'm sure, you know, the coaches will have a strategy in place to get them back into this game, because you wouldn't want to give SK Hormuz a big lead so early in the game.
2: Yeah, definitely showing the experience, soaking up the pressure that Primroses gave them that first 5 minutes, and then going back into the 22 of Primroses and putting some points on the board, something that Primroses didn't do when they were in the 22 of Scottish Hormuz a little early on. But yeah, you can see the experience on their side, and also using the wide channel. Yeah. So Labib Kanemeyer from the base passing out wide and using the width of the field to get around the Primrose defenders.
0: And Solomon's go for the conversion. It looks good. It's over.
1: Yeah,
0: it's 2 points added to Scottish Reformers. It's 7 points to nil after they've soaked up quite a bit of pressure. They're now 7 points ahead. And I must tell you, it was important from the lineup for Amir Hendricks. He's been a tower of strength lately, yeah, to win that lineup and set up that ball, Baba.
1: Yeah, it's going to be interesting to see what Primrose does now. Obviously, you know, it's conceding so early on. Do they employ a bit more of a kicking game, time to get some territory? They've been in the half of SK Hormuz early on. And like Ria said, the first entry into the 22 for SK Hormuz, and they came away with a try.
0: And the ball is kicked off, and it's again that man, Amir Hendricks. He gains about half a meter, and Labib Kanemeyer, he's going to get it out, but the Primrose is coming through. It is Ibi David's got the ball, and it's van der Jeffer again. He's been a driving force all season as Scottish Club Hormuz. Labib Kanemeyer, he breaks away. It's Ramiz Osman. He gives it two, and I think it's another try coming. It is number 11, and he scores under the post. It is left wing Moise Damon, the number 11, and the crowd goes wild at the Greenpoint track. A beautiful movement that started from the kickoff, and Scottish Reformers, it was van der Jeffer, it was Hendricks, it was Meyer instrumental, and it ended in the hands of Moise Damon, and he puts it down under the post, Baba.
1: Fantastic, fantastic try. I think we can see why they are on the log where they are. Clearly a well-coached team, great execution. It's going to be really hard for Primrose, but I think, you know, that they're going to have to regroup now. They've 12 points down at the moment. They're going to have to slow the game down. They're going to have to get their hands on the ball and try and keep the ball for long periods. But certainly SK Hormuz with their tails up early on.
2: SK had a brilliant couple of weeks now. They beat Martis, they beat Hamilton's as well. And now you can see they're on a definite upward curve. That was excellent play. And again, using the outside channel, the wide channel, to get around Primrose defense.
0: No, and Riaz and Baba, obviously, I've watched many games of Kloof this season. And I asked you earlier, where do you think this game will be decided? But it looked like as soon as SK Hormuz is going to go wide, that's where the danger is going to lie. For this Primrose guys to take note of.
1: Yeah, look, their defense, Primrose is going to have to look at their defense. We saw a couple of offloads in this one movement. So they're certainly getting through the half gaps. They're not being put under enough pressure, in my opinion. So I think Primrose will have to get into the territory and put them under a lot more pressure, because if they allow them to freely play as they are at the moment, it's going to be a tough day, Riaz.
2: Yeah, definitely. The 9 and 10, Kloof, Kanemeyer, Solomons, that combination is deadly. Like they've showed here, they actually got this team ticking and purring. Yeah, brilliant, brilliant so far.
0: Yeah, you can hear my analyst here next to me. They can tell you everything that is happening. It's exciting. Primrose had a pan for most probably 2 minutes of the game thus far. But it's early days, and we'll see how this one develops. It's 14-0. Yeah, the Greenpoint track. The team from the Boer Cup is leading as Moise Damon picks it up. He gives it to number 12, Zenaid Fredericks, the center. And Kanemeyer is again on the ball. As the ball gets out to Ibi Davids, he drives forward to the ball. Iraqi's form. Kanemeyer is again going to pick it up at the back of the scrum. He's slowing the game down a bit. It's 14-0 at the Greenpoint track. And he gives it an up and under. A bit deep, but and he knocks it on. The number 15, the fullback.

0: Primrose's Bakir. I think it's Bakir Kader.
1: Yeah,
0: Bakir Kader. He had lots of time, but the advancing Muiz Damon came running down onto him, and he knocks it on. And again, it's advantage Scottish Kloof. Very early in the game, and you can most probably see the difference of where the two teams are also on the Logrias, and the confidence levels is maybe not so high for Primrose at the moment.
1: Yeah, definitely. Primrose is in the bottom four currently of the Super League A-Log. They've had a couple of close calls in the past couple of weeks, almost beating False Bay as well. Last minute penalty, of course, not going their way, so they lost against False Bay. They're trying to build something on their side, but you can see the gulf currently now between the two teams, especially in the outside wide play by SK Warmers. You can see the difference with the two teams. But just a side note, Muiz Damon coming back to Auntie's old club, obviously old Primrose player. Yeah. So he still played for Primrose, one of these star players coming to play at SK and going back to Auntie's old team.
0: And that was a crunching tackle there on number 12. Junaid Fredericks, he came in from the outside as that man again, Amir Fredericks, he gave the ball and it goes to Kanemeyer, and Rayan Solomon gives it a high up and under to the left side of the field. Up goes the Primrose guy, misses the ball, he's bouncing all over the show as again Scottish Kloof Warmers have the advantage, and the ball goes into touch there over boot of the Scottish Kloof number four. I think that's Kaid Solomon's where the ball went off. A quick throw from Primrose, but it's not such a good one. Let's see how this one plays out. Was there a knock-on? There could have been a knock-on. Play continues, and Primrose has basically put themselves under pressure at the moment as a ruckish form. The ball is picked up by, I think it's one of the props there. Is it Uthman Khasip or the hooker? He moves forward as the ball is at the back of the scrum. It goes out to Adrian Roberts-Abbott to the centre. Right wing, it's... as Primrose still controls the ball at the back, they're right in front of their goals at the moment.
1: Trying to get out of the 22.
0: As we see, a ruck is falling, and Primrose is slightly slowing it down now, and it gets to the boot, eventually to Adrian Roberts, who kicks it into touch. I would say about 20 minutes on the 22, Riaz.
1: Yeah, on the 22, nice relieving pressure kick from that side, from the number 10. But SK Warmers varying the play, a couple of box kicks up and unders in the 22, attacking play, really varying it, the play quite well.
2: Yeah, Primrose under a lot of pressure. Agree, Riaz. It's great to see SK Warmers varying the play. They went out wide early on. A couple of offloads we saw earlier, a few direct plays, and now all of a sudden using the boot. I think with Labib Kanemeyer and Rayan Solomons, I think they're going to be employing those tactics a lot more. Certainly, Primrose under the cosh here a little bit in their 22, defending a lineout. Let's see what happens. In fact, it's SK Warmers lineout.
0: And it's Numbugalanga, he's going to throw and he's going to try to find. He finds Amir Hendricks as a slight maul is forming down the far side of the field as Scottish Kloof trying to make inroads onto this maul. I think it's Kanemeyer to the centre, and a go. It's Muiz Damon coming in from the side. Primrose has picked up the loose ball, and here's a chance for the guys from Rosmina.
2: Got to make use of this opportunity.
0: Pick up the pace here. This could be very interesting, but Muiz Damon is a crunching tackle, and I think it's going to be...
2: penalty for Primrose.
0: It looks a bit high, and it's a penalty too, and he's going to get a yellow card for a high tackle.
2: Another yellow card to...
0: yeah, it was most probably a bit high. And we know how the referees these days, anything that is above the shoulder, Riaz, it's getting awarded.
1: Definitely.
0: And I think that's a fair yellow card to Muiz Damon.
1: But he did very well there, eh? One against three, he managed to stop them from scoring.
0: Absolutely.
1: Even though he did have the high tackle,
0: obviously.
1: It looked
0: like if the left wing of Muhammad Talib Johnson, he was going crazy down that left wing, Baba, and he just needed to beat Muiz Damon.
2: Oh, fantastic.
0: Good defense, and for the first time Primrose is really what we call in an attacking position, right just outside the 22. Nazim, of Scottish Kloof.
1: Talib Johnson comes from SK Warmers played for them all the years. Nobody's playing for Primroses now, but he's also an ex-SK boy.
2: A lot of rivalries.
0: So it's a reunion of players here today.
2: Yeah, they've got to get use this opportunity, scoreline 15-0. Still one man down for SK Warmers. So let's see if Primrose can use this opportunity just outside the 22.
0: It's Leswin Love. He's trying to get the ball out, and it's a penalty to Primrose Rugby. Their first attack in almost inside just outside the 22. And I think they most probably going to go for the line. They're 14-0 down. 14-0 is the score, and that's a good kick. I would say, what is it, about 15 meters from the try line?
3: What an epic encounter is happening here at the Greenpoint track. This live broadcast of Radio 786 with, in association with OCAF South Africa, is in the middle of your house. Enjoy this encounter with Nazim White and his co-commentators. Hulle maak het fever. It's hotter than July in Cape Town.
0: Absolutely, Shafiq. And it is hot out there. And it's Uthman Khasib who is going to try to find his lock for locks now. Mohamed Basir Hendricks and Keenan Benson Rolossi, they want to win this ball. They're 15 meters out from the Scottish Club try line. Let's hope they can take advantage. And it's actually Scottish Club who won that ball. Important line are doing, and it's Van der Jeffer again. He bursts through a couple of players as Kanamaya picks it up, and he finds the touchline on the far side.
1: Pure class from Labib Kanamaya.
2: Yeah, it's an unfortunate play for Primrose losing that line out ball. I think it was a fantastic opportunity, 5 to 10 meters out. So obviously Labib Kanamaya with his left boot relieving the pressure. So yeah, I think Primrose is going to feel that opportunity slip. But yeah, it's still ball with Primrose just inside the SK Hormuz half.
0: Probably got Mr. Levy right here with us. Obviously, you look at the crowd here this afternoon. You must be feel so such a happy man to see that community rugby. The support of both teams are here to support two great clubs.
4: Assalamu alaikum to all the listeners. Yeah, it's just great to see packed field, stadium, whatever you want to call it. But this is what community rugby is all about.
0: No, absolutely. And obviously, we would like both these clubs to stay up in Super League A, because we all know the history of the clubs. And it's so important that in our communities, there's always these teams that other clubs that is maybe not in Super League A that will aspire to play at this level.
4: Yeah, I fully agree with you. And Super League A is a very, very tough league. And all teams aspire to play in this league. And fortunately, today we can see two really community clubs playing in this league, which is proud for our communities.
0: Munib, we're going to come back to you a bit later. We're just going to go back live here. A scrum just outside the halfway line in the Scottish Kloof half. It is a Primrose scrum. It is Leswin Love who's going to put the ball in. And I'm sure Primrose would like to take advantage of the scrum as Primrose is pushing. A good scrum by Primrose. It's picked up at the back of the scrum by number 8, Idris Arons. But he's brought down by Scottish Kloof. Number 6, that was Somali Shasha. He came back after his 10 minutes in the sin bin. And is that Roberts that is just kicking for the touch? Oh. And the ball is a good bounce for Primrose. But what a tackle by Ramiz Osman, bringing down the right wing of Muhammad Talib Johnson. He's at the ball there as Primrose has moved forward again. First time they look a bit dangerous at the moment. It's Love. He gives it to Roberts. Roberts to the left. They straighten the line. And again, Primrose are looking very dangerous. Yeah. And they're going to score in the corner.
2: Fantastic try.
1: Good try.
0: A brilliant try by Leswin Love. After some good work by Adrian Roberts and some of the forwards, he found the space on the left-hand side touchline, and it's a try for Primrose. Could that just ignite a bit of confidence into this team from Rosmead?
2: Just what they needed, Nazim. I think we were all a bit worried early on with those two quick tries from SK Hormuz, but certainly this is going to put some confidence back into the Primrose team. Early on, seeing the influence of Labib Kanamaya, we saw the influence of Ryan Solomons, especially with the kicking game. I think now's the time for the Primrose leadership to really stand up. There's a couple of experienced team players within the team. Bashir Didriks, you've got Tariq Krieger, and a couple of guys.
1: Daoud Bali,
2: guys that's been around the block. So I think they need to capitalize on this momentum that they have at the moment.
1: Some good play, Baba, around the rucks from them. Primrose is sucked in the defense of SK Hormuz and then decided to go wide. Mm. And that brought about the extra man on the wide flank, which got the scrum off in. But brilliant play by them. I think they soaked up the pressure in the middle and then went wide quickly.
2: The last.
0: And Roberts is on the side of the left-hand upright. So at 5 points to Primrose. It's 14-5 here at the Greenpoint track. What an exciting first half thus far. The first couple of minutes was dominated by Primrose, but Scottish Kloof have come back. But what a brilliant try by Les Winlove, the diminutive Primrose scrum of Baba.
2: Probably looked a little bit against the run of play, even though it actually wasn't. But I think it's based on the fact that most of the pressure has been exerted by SK Hormuz. So you almost felt like a bit of a lucky try there, Riaz, with Leshwin coming
1: Converting the pressure. They were in the half now, so the territory they converted into points, which is good for them, which means that they'll have confidence when they come into the half again. And it looks like they are putting up a bit of, I think there's a bit of continuity play now.
0: Again, he gives the ball out to, but Roberts loses it. The ball is bouncing all over the show. Let's see, but the referee allows play to go on. I think it's advantage there to Scottish Kloof. No, there's no advantage for Scottish Kloof. There was a knock-on, and I think it was by number 13, Temba Hiller. I think he knocked the ball on, and again, right underneath the post. Is this another attacking position for Scottish Kloof Hormuz? You think they're going to go wide on this one, or will they just try to maybe try to play it up front, Baba?
2: I think their strength has certainly been shown to go out wide, but they might look to play off the back of the scrum, suck in a couple of defenders for one or two phases, and then get it into the corners. Definitely. Interestingly, at the moment, if you look at the tactics between the difference in the tactics between the two teams, we've seen a number of box kicks, corner kicks from SK Hormuz. We haven't really seen much with a boot from Primrose. They've looked to want to go wide too quickly. I think it's going to be important for the 9 and 10 to start taking control to get themselves into this game.
0: It's Kanemeyer putting it in the scrum. He waits it at the back. It's Van der Yever who picks up. He moves to the left-hand side of the field as Scottish Kloof rackish form. As Kanemeyer picks up, he gives it to Hendricks, the lock forward. And I think there's going to be a penalty to Scottish Kloof. Infringement from Primrose's. I think they went over the ball there, Baba, or maybe they were just offside.
2: Yeah, it looks like they were offside there. Interestingly, at Riaz, I think the SK Hormuz player has probably got 3 or 4 minutes left on his sin bin. Obviously, we saw Primrose getting a try while they were SK Hormuz were down to 14 men. And, of course, SK Hormuz now on the attack and soon to be with 15 players again. It's going to be interesting
1: Primrose
2: to see.
1: Primrose is making a cardinal mistake by, obviously, after scoring points, going and giving the ball up in the half. It's important after you score points that you exit well and come and play rugby in the correct half of the field, which they haven't managed to do. But hopefully they can keep SK Hormuz out now. Good defensive set from their side.
0: Yeah, absolutely. And you can see the confidence in the SK team. They could have got 3 points there from a penalty. They went for the line-out. It's Nupalanga to find Amir Hendricks. He's a tower of strength in that line-out. As SK Hormuz is mauling lots of disruption in there, and it's still SK Hormuz who's got the ball there.
1: Another penalty advantage
0: to SK Hormuz coming up as Kanemeyer lets go it out to I think it is Davids in the center there it's Junaid Fredericks who had the ball there and the ball comes out again to Van der Yeffer. Or is it Pieterse? Eli Pieterse who's got the ball there. And I think it's a try. Pieterse went over. A brilliant try. We're going to see who comes up with the ball there. It looks like it's Kunrad, actually. One of the props who went in the tight head prop, Matthew Kunrad. He got the try there. And again, Riaz and Baba, they could have gone for 3 points, but the confidence is just buzzing in this SK team.
1: Backing
0: and
1: themselves.
0: It looks like this will be a 7-pointer.
1: Yeah, they're definitely backing themselves to go for the try, which they executed perfectly now. Also, their ball retention is very, very good. They're giving good ball to Labib, and Labib doesn't need any more invitation to be able to get the ball going to the back line as well.
2: They're getting a lot of momentum on those carries, which is be a bit concerning for Primroses. Those one-off, not one-off carriers, but close to the fringes, they seeming to make a lot of meters in there, which is obviously putting Primrose on the back foot. And is why, if you look at how easy that what try was scored was just a straight run.
1: Primrose, they have to minimize their mistakes. They gave that try away because they knocked the ball on in the 22. Yeah. In trying to exit, where they could have put the ball on the boot and exited in a different manner. Like you mentioned earlier on, they're not putting the ball to boot. So they're not having a lot of variation in their play. Maybe they should try and get that part.
2: Yeah. They certainly wouldn't want to get the game to get away from them. Looking at the scoreline now, 21-5. Riaz, I think there's probably about 10 minutes left in the first half. It would be great for Primrose if they could come away for some more points to at least get it a little bit closer. But you also certainly wouldn't want the game to get away from you.
1: Also for the spectacle of today, you want them to score and keep it interesting for the spectators as well.
0: 100%. Well, it's that man, Hendricks, that... got the ball from the kick up from Adrian Roberts. It's Kanamaya. He's controlling things behind the scrum. And there was a free kick. There's Kanamaya and Ramiz Osman. He cuts through a couple of players and he's brought down in the middle of the field as Kanamaya awaits again to send his back line on its way. And it's a penalty for Scottish Club Ormas. Almost on the halfway line. And the penalties are piling up against Primrose at the moment. And as soon as you start living off the scraps, gentlemen, you seem to almost want to commit more fouls because you're not winning the ball, Riaz.
1: Yeah, they need to go into halftime now. Primrose need a break. They need to
0: are
1: be
0: you
1: able
0: begging
1: to...
0: for halftime, Riaz?
1: No, they're begging for halftime, the way it looks.
2: No, but... no to us.
1: No, but yeah, definitely they need to consolidate, especially on defense. I think SK is pushing the tempo of the game and they're not managing to keep up with the tempo of the game currently.
2: Yeah, they're going to have to find a new strategy like Riaz said in the second half. Here we see Rehan Solomons opting to take the kick, just slowing things down and more importantly, eating up some time on the clock for their sin bin player. But certainly agree with Riaz. They're not keeping up with the pace at the moment. SK Ormas, I think varying the attack fantastically. You saw them taking a couple of quick taps. We saw them going out wide. We saw them with a couple of cross kicks. So certainly, all to play for Primrose to try and stay in the game.
0: Yeah, we just remind you that this is an outside broadcast for Radio 786 this afternoon from the Greenpoint A track. It's a community Super League A rugby clash between Scottish Club Ormas against Primrose Rugby Club. The score at the moment is 21-5. And remember, this outside broadcast is brought to you and sponsored by OCAF SA as the ball is harmlessly kicked down into... away from Primrose, but it's Roland van der Jeffer on the far side of the field. He gets it. It's Kanemeyer gets it out to Hendricks, who's trying to burst past a couple of Primrose defenders as they go down onto a ruck in the middle of the field as Kanemeyer awaits, and he kicks it over the top there, and number 15, he lets it bounce. That is Bakir Kader, the fullback of Primrose. He doesn't get away from Roland van der Jeffer. He's in trouble now. Right, and it's a penalty. And I think they've taken it quick and they've scored. That was a beautiful quick tap by, was it Kanemaya? That took it, and he's been absolutely brilliant this afternoon, Huta Hussein Abrams.
5: Yes, great performance. I think Bakir tried to, throw caution to the wind, tried to run the ball from his own territory, cut down by Van der Jeffer. And I mean, the rest, they just pulled. They were taking greater numbers.
0: And obviously, but they're saying is Primrose is currently just living off scraps and the penalties has piled up against them. And now you see all some of the mistakes is creeping into their game.
5: I must say that, when the score was 14, I thought it was going to be one-way traffic. But then they added respectability with a try here in the corner, and now they scored two tries within quick succession. It could be 28-5, surely.
0: Oh, absolutely. That's the legend, but Hussein Abrams. It's 2 points added, gentlemen. I think a bit of a lack of discipline and also the concentration went there, Baba.
2: Yeah, for many of the tries we've seen here today, it almost feels like Primrose is every time being caught on the back foot. Which is surprising. I think going into this game, they wouldn't have lacked for motivation. But it just seems they seem a step off, especially on defense. We haven't really seen them put SK Ormas under a lot of pressure, looking to make it difficult at the breakdown. It's almost as if SK Ormas is being allowed to play their natural game. And of course, as we've seen, it's reflected in the scoreline.
1: 100%, Baba. They need to slow the ball down for the halfback pair of SK Ormas. They're giving them too easy ball for Labib to be able to dictate what he needs to do. They need to slow it down at the breakdown.
0: It's Junaid Fredericks who got the ball from the kickoff. He tries to make, and it's and that man Hendricks has been so instrumental. It's Kunrat again with the ball. He got the try earlier, but the ball was knocked forward, I think, by Kunrat as Primrose picked it up. They tried to get away with it. It's Leswin Love. He gets it out to number, I think it's number 15, Bakir Kader. Yeah. He picks up the ball. He's held up at the moment as Scottish Club just try to slow it down. And the ball is knocked forward by, but Ramiz Osman picks it up to Kanemaya. No, it's not Kanemaya. It's Davids. He kicks it downfield. That's a magnificent kick. And surely that's about 15 meters he've made. 50 to 55 meters. As Scottish Club took it early. Oh, but the referee has blown the whistle. Yeah. That was a great trick. Well, from the knock-on gentleman, Scottish Club took advantage. And they basically took the game to the other side of the field, Riaz.
1: Yeah, it was a 50-22 now. That brilliant kick from inside his own half into the 22 of Primrose, which meant it was their line-out. And they wanted to take it quick, but the referee said no, they need to come for the line-out now. But brilliant play, exit play from them again.
0: And just I want to talk about that number four, the Scottish Club number four. Hendricks has been instrumental even from minute number one. He's always there. He picks up the ball. He drives with the ball. And it's not only today. He has been an absolute force
1: powerhouse,
0: for Scottish Club during the season. As the line again is that man, Amir Hendricks. It's Kanemaya. He bursts through, and that is number six. It is Sasha who drove through there, but
1: good turnover by Primrose.
0: Penalty, a good defensive tackle there by Primrose, and I think that is a relief for them to have a bit of a breather because it's been one-way traffic, Baba.
2: It certainly has. I think Coach Ricky would certainly be pairing his halftime speech for Primrose. You know,
0: and talk about the halftime speech, Riaz. 28-5. It could be more maybe by the time halftime come. What would you, from a rugby perspective, would say? What would Ricky want to tell his team when they get into the dressing room?
1: Well, definitely you'd want them to stop SK Homers from playing their natural game of rugby, influence the set pieces a lot more so that they get bad ball. Also, the other thing is that their major players in the team of Primrose needs to step up on the field now. They need to come to the fore and direct the rest of the players so they don't get left behind, because currently 28-5, it could be a lot more.
0: Uthman Hasipi doesn't find his jumper. A very untidy scrum. Ball went back there.
6: Play.
0: And that was a good break there, but it is Ibi Davids who got hold of him, but Primrose got a bit of advantage here. They're over the halfway line now after the line out. It is Leswin Love. He gets it out to Roberts, who. Oh, but Moyes Damon was there. But here they come again. It is Kak. And it is. It's the number 11.
1: Talib
0: Johnson gets the ball. Number 9, Leswin Love, picks it up to Roberts. He finds, and he goes right through. Oh, and then again, that man Hendricks is there to intercept the back pass. Is it? Oh, and it's a penalty.
2: Well done.
0: It's a penalty. Gentlemen, what to look for? Offside. I didn't see any infringement there.
6: Obstruction.
0: It was playing on the ball on the ground there. Yeah. Well, I think it's, and I wouldn't like to say it, but like they say, it's about time something goes through the way of Primrose rugby.
1: Good sequence yeah. of play by Primrose has now currently brought him into the 22 of SK, and very fortunate that they got the penalty on their side, and they're still on attack now. But a good sequence of events and play now by Primrose is going out to Talib Johnson, the wing that used to play for SK Hormuz, and taking them into the 22 on attack.
0: Oh, absolutely, and they're most probably going to take a line out here because 28-5, and I think we could be another 5 minutes or less than 5 minutes.
2: Five or less, yes.
0: Yeah, five or less then. And it, I think it will be so important for Primrose Rugby to get some points on the board here. But they will most probably try to go for the line and see if they can get a five-pointer or a seven-pointer. They're calling a scrum.
2: Certainly, the best passage in the game so far. What is interesting for me and what I liked about that was the urgency they showed with ball in hand. I think earlier on they looked a little bit frantic, looked a bit to shovel the ball across, whereas there was some great urgency showed. They have to show it also on defense. I think that's been the key thing today, has been the lack of urgency on defense. We often saw the catch-up defenders, once the SK Hormuz defenders runs into a certain channel, you'll see the outside defender for Primrose sitting on his heels and not really adjusting. And that's where SK Hormuz has got a lot of their momentum today.
1: SK Hormuz is a sleek outfit. You can't give them any space and any time. They will definitely capitalize on that.
0: Now, there's a change in the Scottish Club team. It's number 18. Number 18, it is Masivova Mafanyana coming on. And I'm trying to see, it is Konrad who has gone off. Matthew Konrad have picked up an injury. And it is the physio bringing him round. But remember, he just scored a try about 5 minutes ago. So he was very instrumental in that front row at the moment. Matthew, how are you doing? Can you tell us what happened there on the field?
6: I got a hit on the shoulder. So.
0: Not feeling well at the moment. But well done. Great try you scored. And you must be so happy what's happening at the moment at the end of the game.
6: It was good. The boys must just carry on putting on pressure and scoring more tries.
0: Yeah, shukran. All the best. I hope your injury gets better. Well, that was Matthew Konrad. He said he picked up a bit of a shoulder injury, but it's Primrose on the attack. It's Love. He gets it to Roberts. Robert tries to go through, and he slips through very easily. A brilliant try, and I almost want to say a bit of a classy move there. But Hussaini, he just slipped through that gap. Was so easy, but the pressure has built after that penalty.
5: I must say that, you know, Roberts has been around the park. He's been playing for all the clubs. He's a real veteran of club rugby. Played for Unibo, played for Tigerberg, and now he's at Primrose. And I mean, he's an absolute classy player. I think that his best position is number eight. But you can see he's actually the general of this team. He does the kicking. He really marshals the troops well behind this guy.
0: No, absolutely. Let me just catch Riaz and Baba here. Penalty, they needed this points, and penalty over there, and that caused them to score, but they needed a bit of a break just before halftime.
2: No, definitely, that's what they needed. They would certainly be buoyed by that last try going into halftime, seemingly getting a little bit momentum the stage of the first half. So well done to them. I think, you know, they could have gone down with their heads down early on, but they're certainly showing some fight, which is great to see.
0: And Roberts add the conversion. It's 28-12 with most probably a minute to go in this first half here at the Greenpoint track. A live outside broadcast by Radio 786 this afternoon, sponsored by OCAF SA, bringing your community rugby into your homes this afternoon.
5: I just wanted to say, you wanted to know what Coach Ricky was going to say. Well, he's certainly going to the interval now with a spring in his step.
7: With a different message, maybe, yeah. Bit of hope, bit more hope.
5: It's great if you score going into the steps.
2: Yeah. I mean, with Hussaini, as you know, the old adage, there's two halves in the game. So certainly, you know, as it looks at the moment, you know, they're not out of it. They certainly need to capitalize on this opportunity that they've created now for themselves to stay in touch with SK Hormuz. But I'm sure they will look to, and I mean, there we see them trying to get out of their own half, but getting stuck under pressure now, just under their own sticks. Let's see if they can exit and hopefully go into the half still within striking distance of SK Hormuz.
1: They need to be the next team to score if they want to stay in this contest.
0: No, absolutely. Ruckish form. Primrose have the ball. It goes to Roberts again. He's been all over the show. It's a good break on the right-hand side by the wing. As it's chased down, but the referee's going to call that a penalty to Primrose. And it looks like it's a late tackle. But it suddenly looked like Adrian Roberts got the new step in his game now. He's driving this Primrose team forward at the moment. They've scored now just before halftime. And it looks like if the energy levels have suddenly changed in this last two or three minutes, Baba.
2: No, 100%. Great play. I was a bit concerned when they tried to go with two or three phases inside their 22. They're lucky to have gotten that outside break. Now they ended up with a penalty on halfway line. But again, that's not what we want to see. You know, in your red zone, you've got to set up one phase and keep it simple and exit. So lucky to get away with it now. It could have easily been a mistake.
1: And going to their strength, they're going back to the scrum now. They've got a penalty and opting for the scrum, Tasaini, which is their strength. They've been scrumming very well since the beginning of the game.
2: They've been struggling a bit in the lineouts. We saw SK Hormuz putting them under a lot of pressure. So I think it's a good option going for the scrum and seeing if you can get something out of this last phase of the half.
0: And we must give credit to Brayton Klein. He broke there on the right-hand side when the ball was bouncing all over the show. I almost think I would have gone for a line out here closer to the try line just to get a bit closer, Riaz, because anything can happen in the middle of the field where you could have maybe have tried to get closer to the try line.
1: Good attacking platform for them. They need to use this, and if they are the next team to score, then this will become really interesting today.
0: No, absolutely. Bit of a referee just speaking to the two front rows there, just but it's been a battle in that scrum, and I think the one area where Primrose is most probably winning at the moment is in that scrum this afternoon.
2: No, 100%. I'm just looking at the Primrose bench walking passes and thinking to myself how important that bench is going to be here today. If you look at the tempo that the game has been played at the moment, I'm sure those tight five players, the coach will be looking to make some changes early in the second half to try and gain their
0: ascendancy. At the back of the scrum, it's last one. Lavi gets it to Roberts. That's forward, and again a penalty.
1: Scrum penalty.
0: Yeah. Referee award, and they will most probably going to go for the touchline. This could be very close to the last couple of minutes of the first half. 28-12. A first half that has been dominated by Scottish Cluff Warmers, as Roberts is going to try to find the touchline and get them closer to the try line. On this attacking line out for Primrose.
2: I think what we're seeing now, you know, if I look at, you know, from a coach's point of view, this is what you need to see more of Primrose in the second half. What they're employing is a slow poison tactic. They're obviously dominating the scrums, so I think if they need to be using that platform a lot more today, we've saw them getting ascendancy on two or three occasions, scrumming for penalties, slowing the game down. I think that's going to be the key to Primrose coming away with the results.
0: Osman Hasipi finds Mohamed Basir Diedrichs as Primrose drive forward. It's the number 8, Edris Arensa. He drove a couple of meters as Primrose is piling in, and the ball, it's a turnover. The ball goes out to Shasha, the left side flanker. Kanamea picks up, and I think that will be half time, if I'm correct.
2: There's one more play.
0: There's one more play, but good defensive play by Scottish Cluff Warmers, and it was definitely Riaz opportunity before half time.
1: Primrose is in the ascendancy. I wouldn't have thought it after seeing that SK Warmers scoring their bonus point try before half time, but Primrose have been in the ascendancy doing all the play for the last about 8 to 10 minutes. So kudos to them. It looks like SK Warmers is now looking for the half time talk.
2: Can I ask, we haven't really spoken about Idris Arens playing in the back row. Traditionally, a center slash wing.
1: Hybrid player now.
2: Seemingly, the thinking.
0: 38 years old, Baba. Doing very well. It's at the back of the line. I think that one knocked forward there by Uthman Basir. Or was it the number penalty. 8 of Primrose? Yeah, Idris Arensa, actually. It's a penalty to Scottish Cluff. And there was a couple of injuries, and that's why I think we're playing a bit more than the 40 minutes at the moment. Let's see if Scottish Cluff. I think that's the end of the first half. A good first half, I would say, for Scottish Cluff Warmers. But in the last 5 minutes, the brilliance of Adrian Roberts that has pushed Primrose Rugby Club forward in the second half, at the end of the first half, we await an exciting second half, gentlemen.
1: Definitely staying in the contest. Primrose is doing very well to come back in this latter half of that half. And yeah, we're looking forward to an excellent second half. Nazim, not to digress, but if you look around this crowd, it seems like it's growing even more and more every time I look around in this crowd.
0: And maybe it's the commentary, you know, I got three stunning analysts with me, and I don't think they come for me. I think they come for you guys, gentlemen.
1: Listen, they say if you have anybody owing you money from 3 years ago, you're going to get them here today.
0: Gentlemen, we're going to go for a break, but when we come back, we'll continue talking about the first half. And also, for the listeners out there, you are going to look forward to an exciting second half. The halftime score at the Greenpoint track, it's Scottish Cluff Warmers 28, the visitors, Primrose Rugby Club 12.
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0: Welcome back to the Clash of the Titans. From the Greenpoint A-Track, Scotches Kloof Warmers Rugby Club against Primrose Rugby Club. The score is 28-12 in the favour of Scotches Kloof Warmers at halftime. This live broadcast is brought to you by Radio 786 in conjunction with OCAF South Africa. And as we mentioned before, if you are not at the Greenpoint track, you're definitely at the wrong place. This is where it's all happening. And Mr. Nazeem White is standing by to interview arguably one of the greatest players the rugby has ever seen. And that is young Fahmy Solomons.
1: Yeah, assalamu alaikum. We got Fahmy Solomons here. We've just seen how dominant his grandson Rayan Solomon was. Scottish Kloof team that have got so much confidence. Fahmy, shukran for coming down from the stand to chat to us. After a slow start to the season, it just seems this young Scottish Kloof team is growing stronger and stronger.
2: Assalamu alaikum to the listeners and sincere gratitude, thanks and shukran for this. But I must say, I'm at the practices with Kloof, and so did Primrose, did their homework to prepare well, because they knew the tenacity of the game coming to Greenpoint track. It's not easy for any team. But I think with the first half, you could see the Kloof's dominance with the passion and purpose, more purpose actually to win. And I think if you look at the tries, it was wonderful tries from backs interaction with the forwards, really. And I think what it's going to be a struggle for Primrose second half, because of normally Kloof's forwards, they normally come at you the last 20 minutes. But I'm just grateful that it's the people, we have got a massive crowd here at Greenpoint, and I'm just pleased that they're happy with what they've seen in the first half so far.
1: Yeah, and you talked about 20 minutes in the second half, and we saw it against Hamilton's when Kloof were basically ran off their feet in the first half, but there was only one team against Hamilton's in the second half, and it's almost like the second breath is coming back for the Kloof forwards in the second half.
2: I think thanks must go to our coach Sentley, who's doing a wonderful job. We've got an excellent 30 players who you can feel Kloof in the Super League at any given time. So he changed from last week. He made a few changes. So you're going to see in the last 20 minutes the effect he have when he changes against what the replacements coming on. So they up their tempo to that certain extent to the last 20 minutes to Kloof to actually confirm winning convincingly this game, because we wanted to win, and we're reaching the peak after beating Stellenbosch, Hamilton's, and now Primrose, unfortunately.
1: And tell me, Fahmy, I want to talk about your number four lock forward, Amir Hendricks. Yes. The last couple of games, he's just been a tower of strength, not only in the logs, but in the forward drive. He's powerful, he's robust. Yes. The same can be said about your number eight, Roland van der Heever.
2: Let me place on record here that those players weren't recruited by Kloof. Because of the transformation last year with SK Warmers, we got 10 players that came to join Kloof, and that is the reason why they're doing excellently well, because they're playing with their heart. They wanted to do community sport, and that's the reason why Kloof is, you know, climbing the ladder all the time.
1: Fahmy, last question. I know you want to go back to the game. How does this compare to your days when derbies was played? Is there one game where you feel when you played for Kloof, the opposition, who were they and what brought out those numbers in your days?
2: I think back in the day it was more community sport or community rugby, but today everything is commercialized. It's all about money. But if I should go back there, every week this Greenpoint track was full of spectators, because and that boosted us as players to showcase our talent as well. So now I must be honest with you, these players work hard, very, very hard, not just with the club practice, but individually to up their game and prepare for the next game.
1: My last question, how proud are you of your grandson, Rayan Solomon?
2: No, he's a natural talent. He is one of the Tens, who's got all the ingredients, like he's got that foresight, mentally strong, he's got the hands, the good feet. But also, with talent comes hard work. So he works extra hard to maintain that level, and that's the reason why he's consistently performing week in and week out.
1: Ahmed, shukran, chatting to us. Go back to the game. And let's see if Kloof can keep up the momentum in the second half. Always good to chat to you.
2: Wassalamu alaikum wa rahmatullahi wa barakatuh.
1: Well, that's the legend himself, Ahmi Solomons. Obviously, it's hard work that pays off. And I'm so impressed of what is happening here today. The second half has started, but we're going to go back to live rugby in about 1 minute. We're just going to chat to Suleiman Sukar quickly. He's obviously the past president of Scottish Club Rugby. Suleiman, assalamu alaikum. Awesome to have you here this afternoon with us. Just one or two questions as we would like to go live to the game here. The crowd, the people coming out. And today's is obviously more because it's a big game. But what makes the Scottish Club crowd always want to come out? And no matter where Scottish Club go, the crowd follows.
3: You know, salamu alaikum firstly. This is Suleiman Sukaya. You know, that is such a good question. You know, if you look over the last few years, what Scottish Club has been doing is we've been breeding our own homegrown players, as well as we've gone outside of our normal group and we've brought in players from other clubs. And with that comes the fact that we get that support as well. You know, players from as far afield as Boerland and all those places. So we now have a very complete and diverse crowd that comes to our games every day. And I'm going to give you a simple example. We played Martis about three, four weeks ago. And I think like probably about less than 100 of the people at the game were Martis supporters. And the rest, and that was in Stellenbosch on Martis' home ground. And that the rest of the group were all from Scotch Groove. So yes, we very, you know, also people like to be associated with success. And what has happened in the last few years is, and thanks also to our amazing coach that we have, Sentler, you know, we have really delivered, you know, on the big stage. And we're going to call Super League A the big stage at Club Rugby.
1: No, absolutely, Suleiman. Obviously, Kloof is a brand now, they say. And I'm saying that because I need to mention him. He might not feel he's an important member of this Kloof organization. It's Kasif Osman, because those hoodies is absolutely beautiful.
3: You know, we went to a game on the tournament in Saldanha Bay. And for the first time, I took my granddaughter with me. And she's 13. And she says to me, "Pappy, I want the Kloof top." And I said, "No problem." And I go down to Kashif and he says to me, "Here's the Kloof top." But I didn't know it was 550 rand later. But now she also has a Kloof top. But that is how it is. Everybody now wants to be associated with a brand. Yeah. You know, so we're very lucky.
1: Suleiman, we're going to say goodbye to you. But I just need to say, you are the best dressed man in the Kloof organization. Keep it up and don't change the look on, because I think it just brings those confidence to all the supporters when they see that senior members, people that has been long with Kloof, still walk with pride and that swagger of you. It's something I want to carry with me, inshallah.
3: That's for sure. And shukran so much. Assalamu alaikum.
1: Well, we're going to go live back. I got my analyst here, Riaz Khan and Baba Murad. I think there was 3 points there, gentlemen. I missed a couple. Maybe you just want to bring the listeners up to date what has transpired in the first 5 minutes of the second half.
4: Yeah, SK Hummers came in the second half. Looks to be changing up the tactics a little bit. Got the 3 points. Score currently now 31-12 to SK Hummers. But Riaz, your thoughts going into the second half?
5: Well, we had an early drop goal attempt by Ramiz Osman, which means that they're obviously varying their play a lot again this half. Maybe just trying to soak up the play from Primroses and then play from the counter. But they came into a 4-8 into the 22 now, and they got a penalty. And another 3 points for them.
1: Yeah, gentlemen, 3 points on the board, so it's 31-12, and that 3 points was important, Riaz, to just start the second half from SK after they were under the pump in late in the first half.
5: Definitely, they were under the pump for the last 10 minutes of the first half. Primrose is coming brilliantly back into the game, and now just settling the nerves by scoring first again in the first half. So, yeah, we'll see what happens. Hopefully, Primrose can pick it up again.
4: See some early replacements there, Nazim.
1: From
4: Primrose. I see looks like one of the front rowers from Primrose being substituted early in the second half.
1: Okay, and as the shadows is lengthening at the Grimpoint track, as the scoreboard has also increased in favour of Scottish Bombers, and we sincerely hope that you are enjoying this outside broadcast live from the Grimpoint track. It is Scottish Bombers against Primrose Rugby Club, a community rugby match that we dub the Clash of the Titans down here and on the Atlantic seaboard. Just in the shadows, I talked about shadows, but can we say in the shadows of the majestic Cape Town Stadium?
5: Definitely in the shadows, but not in the shadow when it comes to playing rugby, eh? These teams are really putting up a spectacle today for us. Brilliant rugby on the field today. Also, Masoud Galan came on for Primroses now. Dynamic player, following him since under 20 days already. Doing very, very well for Primroses, and he came up. Expect to see something from him in this half. Always very dynamic.
4: See, Dale Marshall, front rank of Primrose, also been substituted. So two new players up for
1: the tight head prop Dale Marshall. Yeah,
4: so two new players for Primrose up front. We'll see Idris Arends snapping at the ball at the back of the scrum, looking to be held up by SK Hormers. He needs to be trying to get a knee on the ground, otherwise it's going to be turnover ball, which it is to SK Hormers. Unfortunately, Idris not able to get any positive result of that carry.
1: And you talk about Idris Arends, he's most probably the oldest player on the field at 38. But I think every time we look up, then he's part of the action.
5: Provincial backline player, eh? Remember that he's on his play for Greek, was he?
4: Yeah, he's
5: Baba.
4: A centre.
5: He's a centre, playing at the number 8, repurposed.
4: Comes from the
5: book up, repurposed. The hybrid player now,
1: hybrid.
5: Doing very, very well.
1: The Esther Eisen of Primrose, we would say.
5: Definitely, yeah.
1: But yeah, interesting. It's a bit of a quiet couple of minutes now in the game as Primrose look to bounce back. It's a scrum right underneath the... it's in the 22 of Scottish Bombers as Labib Kanameo feeds the scrum. He gets that ball at the back of the scrum. He gives
4: scrum
1: it to Ramiz Osman, the captain, and he kicks it out on the halfway line. That's a good solid scrum, and I think that could have been part of the chat from Coach Zentley to the Kloof boys, because they were struggling in the first half. Especially from the scrum sets.
4: Yeah, that looked like a really solid scrum. We also saw the changes being made by Primroses early on in the second half. Game has gone into a little bit of a lull now, heading into the end of the first quarter of the second half. Both teams certainly would be looking at their benches in the next few minutes to see how they can try and gain ascendancy. Again, we see a turnover at the line-out with SK almost coming away with a ball, looking to spread the ball wide.
1: Muyaz Damon with the ball. It's not Muyaz Damon. It's number 14, Shamil Fortein. As Kloof is piling in. And Kanameya, I think I could have been on offside there. But it's Funde Yefer, is it Kaid Solomon? It's Kaid Solomon who had the ball there. Number 7 for... It's Eli Peters. It's Kanameya. He gives the ball to number 5, Amir Hendricks. It's that man again. It's Kanameya to Solomons. And that one, I think, went forward. But this could be a breakaway as... Halib Johnson, is that correct? Chasing the ball down there. But it's good cover defense from Rayan Solomon, the Scottish Kloof 5, as they piled in there. But I think the ball was played on the ground there. And it's a penalty to Primrose on the far side of the field. But Butaseini right against almost Somerset Hospital.
6: I like Halib Johnson. You're talking about the guy on the wrong side of 30. He's 35. Idris... And Idris is 38. I mean, this is amazing. I mean, he's been around the park. Yeah. He's been at Griko's, played Currie Cup rugby, played in the Boland last year, and now he's here.
4: Amazing to see the balance of the squads. If you talk about Idris, the Ramiz Osmans, the Talib Johnsons, and then you look at some of the youngsters around, Ibi Dabers in the pack, Rayan Solomons, you know, it's really great to see
5: Masoud.
4: The mix between both teams, you know, with experience and youth.
1: And you actually, we talked about ages. I see Ramiz Osman is also 38 years old. He's 38 years old there. So, like you mentioned, Baba, it is a bit of a balancing act for both teams here. Like you said, a bit of a lull, but it's Primrose on the attack. They got an attacking scrum. It's an
4: important scrum here for them.
1: It's also important that they try to get points on the board, Riaz.
5: Definitely, if they score now, it will make it very, very interesting, because they will be interested with regards to this, because they're getting a bit of ascendancy again now. It looks like SK Warmers' team took halftime was to consolidate and just to slow the game down, because they've already got their 4 tries bonus point, and I think that might not be working to their best interest, because that's not how they play rugby. So maybe go back to their normal structure. They look better when they do that. But again, the exit they did earlier on from the 22, brilliant.
1: No, absolutely. The scrum is formed there. It's a free kick there as Love gets it to Robert C. Gives the ball to, which is trying to see what number is that at the back there. And the penalty.
4: Turnover.
1: For Scottish Glover. Good turnover.
4: Must be a side entry at the scrum.
1: Actually the captain who got the turnover there. Yeah. Ramiz Osman. He's getting all the high fives there. But Butasaini, an important turnover, because it can relieve the pressure. But and
6: Glover. Like Primrose running out of steam. At the breakdown, they're conceding turnovers, and that's just my observation. At 38 years old, then the artist gewillig by the beginning.
4: Yeah, and it's unfortunate though, but I think our first fade ball not to have your cleaners arrive in time, and certainly looking a bit fatigued. Again, mentioned earlier. The bench is going to be important, especially more so for Primrose, I think, because of the gap that exists at the moment. It's 19 points. You're not going to get there by conceding turnovers. You're going to have to take the game to SK Ormas, whereas SK Ormas at this stage is looking to consolidate, as Riaz said.
1: Well, it's Numbalanga. He throws in at Amir Hendricks again. It's Quade Solomons who got the ball there, but I think it went in skew. And they're calling a scrum again, Riaz. They still believe in that scrum.
5: Going back to their strength, yeah. Good platform to play for.
1: From Riaz, I just want to interrupt you there. We spoke about the fitness levels, and if you heard what the legend Fahmy Solomon said during halftime, he said that the last 20 minutes, the Kloof's forwards normally get actually stronger, and that was seen against Hamilton's recently. And he also noticed that he feels that the Primrose team were tiring a bit.
5: Definitely. You see, with SK, like I mentioned earlier on, they were slowing the game down to build up for the last 20 minutes. They're conserving the energy, so their game management is very, very good.
1: Yeah, it's number 12. The ball goes out to the left there for right centre, Temba Elele. He gets bundled into tats on the far side of the field by the Kloof counter defence. And I think it's more containment, more like Kloof just basically containment, just waiting for the right moment to burst again.
5: Their game management's really good.
1: Because there's nothing dangerous coming in this first 10 minutes or more from Primrose.
5: But as Fahmy, as Fluffy mentioned earlier on, he watches them quite religiously as well. And he mentioned that in the last 20 minutes they will come. And that is where their fitness is at peak.
1: Yes.
5: So I think they're in a consolidation phase now, but look to see them burst into life that last 20. So like Baba mentioned earlier on, it's important what Primrose is bringing off from the bench.
1: Well, it's Nupalanga. He's going to throw into the line. It is Fredericks again. He rises high to get the ball from the line out as Kanemeya awaits the ball as Maul is developing on the far side of the field. As Kanemeya is asking for that ball to come out. And he gets it out. He gives it to Roland van der Jeffer. He tries to burst past Adrian Roberts, who's really putting up a brave fight here for Primrose as Kanemeya awaits again. And he's slowing the game down and up and under. It's down to Thalib Johnson. He gets, was he in the air? I think it was the tackle was well timed there. But he's held up there, and it could be a turnover ball for Scottish Kloof Ormas as they pile in. Yes, it is turnover. It's Kanemeya. It's Umgumalanga. He goes down there. Oh, it's number 18 who came on earlier. Neka Somayana Masivuwe.

0: It's number 13, Fortein, who's got the ball. Running with the ball, and he's caught. It's Kaname again. He kicks it over the top. Could be. Oh, and it's a good catch here. He calls the mark here right on front of us as Klein plays it to Love. He gives it to Roberts. Roberts out to Talib Johnson on the far side of the field. He tries to pass Muyaz Daman on the far side. He's going to be bundled into Tats. But the excellent penalty, gentlemen, to Primrose Baba.
1: Again, I think SK almost varying the game. Great Labib Kaya with a cross kick. But as we see here, Primrose spreading the ball wide. Oh, hey. Just not managing to execute. But again, if you look at the SK Hormuz as they were entering the 22, opting for the kick. Unfortunately, not the greatest kick by Labib Kaya, but certainly the right plan. You know, they've got Primrose on the back foot. I think the idea would be for SK Hormuz is to make sure they keep them in their half, pin them back, because at this stage, Primrose has to do all the playing.
0: And there's a yellow card for number 9. What is he just came on here, number 19, I think.
1: Junaid Karim
0: got a yellow card, most probably for professional foul on the far side of the field. So it's 15 against 14 again. And there's so many yellow cards that Scottish Club has got over the season. And maybe just a little of lack of discipline that they need to work on all the time. But Ramiz Osman have the ball now, and he'll try to just kick it out, woof it out of the ground. And that is a good relieving kick right on the halfway line. And I just wanted to mention, when Kloof had the ball earlier, they kicked it ahead, and the guys actually never chased it. It's almost like you come at us for a while and we'll soak up the pressure.
1: No, honestly, I think they back their defensive structures. I think, you know, they've built up a healthy lead at the moment. And it's really up to Primrose to take the game to SK Hormuz. Like Ria said, you know, we're entering the final 25 minutes of the game. There's a 19-point lead, and we don't really at the moment see anything from Primrose Riaz in terms of being an attacking threat and looking to... It almost feels like one or two tries from SK Hormuz, and then we could see the end of it.
2: Yeah, I think Primrose are trying too hard to go wide too fast, man. And they're not soaking up the defenders up in the middle or pulling them in the middle and then going wide. They're trying to go wide from first phase, which obviously won't always work against a team like SK Hormuz. But Primrose can take advantage now with a man down. SK's got one in the bin, so maybe they can take advantage of the numerical advantage.
0: I think SK Hormuz was calling that the player was tackled without the ball there. Linesman and the referee will just consult on that. I think I don't think it's going to go into SK Hormuz's favour there. Linesman on the far side of the field. It was a fair tackle, but there was a bit of concern from Ramiz Osman to the referee there. And Baba, you mentioned a lull. This lull is going on for a while now.
1: Yeah, 100%. You know what? I think would be frustrating for the coaching group is that Primrose not looking to apply a lot of pressure through building phases, keeping the ball, slowing it down. We haven't seen Riaz one box kick from the 9 or 10 attacking kick from the 9 or 10 from Primrose. Yeah. And if you look at what SK Hormuz is doing, as soon as they get, if there's no momentum, they look to kick, put Primrose under pressure. So I think if there's not going to be a change in tactics, as we can see here, SK Hormuz making a couple of replacements.
2: The bomb squad coming on.
1: They've already kept up with most of the tempo, and now they're making the changes for the last quarter of the game.
2: Like I mentioned earlier, their game management is very good. Mm-hmm. Hey? I mean, if you look at what they're doing now, they're soaking up the pressure, they're relieving the kicks from their own half, going into the half of Primrose again and saying, you make the play, you make the mistakes, and we will play off that.
0: But Asani, rumor has it that I'm standing next to quite a legend here.
3: SA under 20 player and also a coach. Coach
2: Baba Moura. Well, Ismail Dali, yeah?
3: Wow. So you have an esteemed analyst here.
0: So I must be, Baba, well done. I'm in esteemed company.
1: It's ironic for me today, because I used to also play for SK Hormuz, and I played for Primrose, but I also coached Primrose up until, I think, 3 years ago. I was the head coach at Primrose. Maybe, so a lot of the players...
0: Maybe you should have stayed a bit longer at Primrose, and I'm sure Ricky won't take that as a jab at him there, Butaseni. But well done, Baba. Maybe one day we'll talk about your career on the side of the line before one of the big games. And we need to find out what Riaz is all about Violet's Rugby Club. And
1: you know what's happening on that side of the world, Riaz?
0: What's happening there?
2: I don't actually want to know. I'll wait till after the game. I'm too nervous.

0: Well done, guys. Well, as you can see, we've brought you a commentary team with so much energy, so much experience, so much knowledge. Baba, let's hope it's not another foul play or... we've seen quite a few yellow cards.
1: Now, Zim, you know the Springboks are playing today, but you wouldn't say because everybody's still staying here. Eh? Nobody's leaving.
0: I think they've put it all on record, you know. I also put it on record, so there'll be no rush for me to go home.
1: Nobody's leaving here.
0: But like I mentioned earlier on, the drive down up Wales Street and Penns Road and Rose Street, Lewin Street, almost probably more sweeter than the drive on the M5 this afternoon.
1: Most definitely. Listen, let me put it this way. SK Women's have been in the Super A for quite a good number of years, right? Primroses, if they were to stay in Super League A, I'm sure they'll only get a lot stronger. And it bodes well for our Muslim communities that we have two Muslim clubs playing in Super League A currently, which is brilliant. We just need to get our other clubs that are a bit lower down to also join them in Super League A. Mm.
0: It's Junior Gamba who's going to do the line-out. We are late in the second half of this titanic tussle here at the Greenpoint track between SK Warmers, the home team, and Primrose Rugby Club. Estimated crowd, close to 8,000 people is packed into Greenpoint A track. Earlier they said to me it's a capacity of 7,000. Do you think it's more than 8,000, Baba? Because as we watch... The Junior Gambi, he drove away there. A late flurry from Primrose as the ball goes out to Aaron. Oh. So he gets it, but what as number 18 for it is Swalenko of Primrose. He gets the ball out to number 7. It's Tariq Kruger who got the ball there. He's held up as Scottish Luft tried to win possession back. They're slowing the game down now. As the ball is moved to the left down the line, and there's a knock on, and it is that time when the 38-year-old Idris Arendse Butaseni said earlier, it's most probably at this time of when a player of that quality who have been around the block 38 years old, you are most probably bound to feel a bit fatigued at this stage.
2: I think that sums it up, you know, but they've really tried. But unfortunately, even if you look at that last passage, a lot of the passes going behind the player just sums up Riaz, the accuracy that was missing today on the Primrose side. They weren't able to really execute for any sustained periods of play today where we could see that, you know, they gave a shout, you know, in terms of trying to get a result today.
1: I think they tried to go wide too fast, which means they didn't have any continuity play. Mm. So if you have continuity in the middle of the park by soaking up the, pulling in
2: building
1: the defenders,
2: momentum.
1: You build momentum and you also tire out your opposition. Yeah. And they weren't able to do that. And then obviously in vital areas, a couple of knock-ons here and there, and maybe decision-making didn't go their way. So they could have been a lot tighter the match, but well-deserved. SK Women's kind of running away with that today.
0: Yeah, one of the scrum, it is Masuta Rifdin, I think, who puts the ball in. It's Solomons who picks it up. He gives it out to Shamil Fortein. I think the ball is knocked forward there. But it's again Idris Arendse he is taking. And I think just a bit of adrenaline going in there late in the game. No need for that at the moment. SK Warmers is comfortably ahead, 38-12 in this encounter here. But gentlemen, as we're slowly coming to the end of the game, and a fantastic afternoon of rugby. You look at the numbers that has come out here today. The band was playing, but for community rugby, and like you said, two Muslim clubs, we'd love to see them both remain in this, and maybe from this case it is Primrose that we hope that they can pick up a couple of good wins in the next couple of weeks. But this is what we want to see. This is what people come to see. They want to see the heroes. It's not the ones who are playing later, but this is really the community heroes.
1: Yeah, definitely. Nazim, excellent spectacle for everybody here today, and we look to obviously that
0: from SK Warmers actually dominated the scrum and is it advantage there, Baba?
2: No, but
0: it is Mustafa Williams who got the ball. There he gives it to Masud Arifdin as Rehan Solomon is caught in possession in the middle of the field. He's still pushing forward, very powerful, young, diminutive fly of SK Warmers as Masud Arifdin. He came on for the brilliant Labib Kaname, who had an outstanding game earlier as it's Scottish Kloof late in this game, still pushing, but it's a turnover ball. It is Scottish...

0: Primrose that still have some energy left to still turn over. Yeah. And as they quickly take the tap, they're moving forward. But it could be now an interception by Shamil Fortune. Fortune, he gets the ball. It is a rift in. He gives it to Roland van der Jeffer. In goes Eli Peters as well as a rift in awaits for the ball. It's slow coming out of the back of the scrum of the mall. Again, it is. Oh, and there's Andrempa. He's going to score that interception.
1: It's a great
0: claim. He's powerful. He's quick. And a late try at the green point track for Primrose.
2: He's scoring
0: in the right-hand corner. You almost want to call it a consolation try, Baba. Very late. An attacking move that was cut off by Brayton Klein that I think is one of the most outstanding players this afternoon for Primroses. Not a lot stood up this afternoon besides Idris Arendse and the fly off Adrian Roberts. But Brayton Klein really caught the eye this afternoon.
2: Also, Nazim, I think it's very important to mention that the bench of SK Hormuz outshone the bench of Primroses. They didn't have the depth on their side, so obviously SK Hormuz's bench did very well coming on.
0: No, absolutely. Nice to see that they get a late try, you know, and it looks like there could be 5 minutes left or so. Was that the second try?
3: Third try.
0: So one more, does it give them a point?
2: A bonus point for 4 years.
1: If they get another try.
0: And yes. I think that is important for them now to look at maybe to score in the last couple of minutes. Just from my side before Shafiq Nurdin wraps it up here for us, gentlemen, a very convincing win for SK Hormuz this afternoon.
1: 100%. I think a lot of people would have expected this result for SK Hormuz. Certainly came into the game as favourites, and I think they lived up to that tag today. I think they've shown the difference in class today, the way they executed their plans today. Certainly well-deserved winners at the end of the day.
0: Oh, absolutely, as we're in the Primrose half, late in the first half, as Scottish Club drives forward, but it's going to come out at the back of the scrum for Primroses. They swing it wide down the back line, and they would surely love to score another try or get some points on the board here, as Scottish Club just howl them up there, slowing down the ball at the moment. They've done their job for the afternoon here at the green point track. What a tackle! It was crunching, but the referee deems it's a bit high as Primrose goes away again. And could they go score another late try this afternoon? It's in the middle of the field, and the ball was out. It is Mustafa Williams who gets away with the ball as Scottish Club piles in to get possession of the ball. It's van der Jeffer. And the ball is knocked forward by number 5, Kaid Solomons.
2: Good run by Junaid Karim there.
0: And the ball goes to Solomons. He tries to get it himself, and Solomons is almost over. Could this be another try coming up for Scottish Club? And there he goes. And he goes over, and he scores.
2: Junaid
0: a brilliant
2: Karim.
0: Try.
1: Statement
0: it
1: try there at the end,
0: Nazim. Eli Peters that got the ball. It's number... No, it's the Scottish Club. He came on as a...
2: Junaid Karim.
0: Junaid Karim came on late in the second half, and he burst over after a brilliant run by Rayan Solomon. And it's 5 more points, and it should be an easy conversion for Rayan Solomons. But what a game it was here. It is 30. What's the score after the conversion? It could be
4: 45, maybe. It was 38, I think.
0: 38, so it could be 45-17. Yeah, but Shafiq Nurdin, what a spectacle. What an afternoon. What an outside broadcast this was, especially from Radio 78 to bring it to the community. And the crowd says it all, Shafiq Nurdin. Absolutely brilliant.
2: Final
0: and there
2: goes
0: the final whistle, Shafiq. It is 45-17, the final score down at the Green Point track. Scottish Club Hormuz, the home team, have defeated Primrose Rugby Football Club by 45-17. An absolutely class of the Titans.
5: Shukran, brother Nazim. Shukran for the commentary. Yaz Khan, Baba Murad. Thank you very much, gentlemen, for an absolute amazing afternoon. And this titanic clash between Scottish Club Hormuz Rugby Football Club and Primrose Rugby Football Club here at the Greenpoint track was proudly brought in association with Radio 786 as well as our sponsor, Okaf, South Africa. And as you can hear, the band in the background is going absolutely amazing. The atmosphere is electrifying here at the Green Point track. And well deserved, Nazim, that Scottish Kloof and Primrose went head to head in a very titanic battle, but the rugby was of the highest quality.
0: No, absolutely, Safika. As we wrapped off, I said earlier, which drive will be the sweetest? It's most probably the one up Whale Street, Leeuwin Street, Rose Street and Penn Street this evening. And the one on the M5 could just be maybe just a quiet drive and reflect on what would have been an absolutely good win for Primrose. But there was only one team this afternoon, Shafiq. The boys from the Boer Cup, they pitch up. They never disappointed all of the hundreds of thousands of spectators here this afternoon. Do you think they'll have a Kusista tonight or wait for tomorrow?
5: Nazim, Kusistas will be free of charge in Cape Town if you go up Penn Street. They'll actually be throwing in with the Kusistas at the quality of rugby that was played here today.
0: Shafiq, I can't talk more of the crowd. And this is a club game that has happened, a community club game. And people were starved to see these two legends of rugby clubs playing each other. It was years since they played. And you could see the numbers that came out today to witness one of the great community rugby games. Yes, it went in favour of Scottish Kloof Warmers, but you needed two teams to ensure there's a spectacle on show.
5: Absolutely, Nazim. Shukran very much for you. I don't know where you get the energy from. I don't know. Could be the weather that brings the energy to you. And the band is helping you with that. From myself, Shafiq Noordin, Nazim White, Lukman Brown, and the entire crew of Radio 786 in the conjunction with OCAR South Africa. What a magnificent day of community rugby. On that note, we're going to go back to our studios. Shukran very much for tuning in. 100.4 FM.

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4: As the sacred month of Muharram ushers in a new Islamic year, it brings with it a message of renewal and reflection from the sacrifice at Karbala, a timeless example of courage and unwavering faith, to the many reminders of Allah's mercy and protection throughout the prophetic history. 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

0: Assalamu alaikum wa rahmatullahi ta'ala wa barakatuh, and welcome to another edition of Awakening, the show that illuminates the spirit of Islam. My name is Abdusalam Kamruddin, and I'll be with you until 8 p.m. this evening, inshallah. And as always, alhamdulillah, it is great to be back in your company wherever you may find yourselves. We pray that Allah subhanahu wa ta'ala's love and protection remains with you and your loved ones. And alhamdulillah, we still find ourselves in the month of Muharram. It is one of Allah's months, one of the sacred months of Allah subhanahu wa ta'ala. And this month, we will continue in our theme. Inshallah, this evening in the first segment, we are joined by Hafiz Mahmoud Khatib in studio. In the second segment, a bit later on, inshallah, we'll have Mufti Sayyid Harun Al-Azhari with us as well. And in the final segment is where we're sending our love, our praises, and durood upon Nabi Muhammad sallallahu alayhi wasallam in the form of beautiful na'at, qawali, qasidas, and nasheed as well, inshallah. So all that and more coming to you on the Awakening Show this evening, inshallah. For now, I welcome Hafiz Mahmoud Khatib. Hafiz, assalamu alaikum wa rahmatullah.
1: Assalam wa rahmatullahi ta'ala wa barakatuh to your good self and all the wonderful listeners of Radio 786 on this beautiful Saturday evening. Alhamdulillah.
0: Alhamdulillah. Always a beautiful having Hafiz Ab with us in studio as well. And Hafiz Ab, as I've alluded to a bit in the introduction, is when it comes to the month of Muharram, we always, we speak of Karbala, we speak of the Ahlul Bayt, we speak of Imam Hussein and so on. And so this evening we'll be continuing in that spirit, inshallah. However, we'll be focusing on understanding Karbala beyond the usual paradigm which we are used to hearing about and so on. So we're going to take things a little bit further tonight, inshallah. But to start off things, inshallah, how did Karbala happen just 20 years after the demise of the Khulafa'i Rashida?
1: That's alhamdulillah wa shukrullah wa salatu wa salam ala rasulullah. That's essentially the challenge that we are trying to grapple with since that time. And I think, we as a ummah have become very confused by virtue of the media system that was very, very powerful at that time. And they conditioned people to think about the structure and not the substance. So they move people away from that ma'rifah of recognizing Allah subhanahu wa ta'ala and the laws of Allah subhanahu wa ta'ala into, when people become complacent because they are comfortable in terms of the stipends that they receive, instead of focusing on the beauty of what they can get from the madrasa, they are waiting for the grants from Sasa. that's exactly what happened.
0: Absolutely.
1: If you want to know, in reality, the Diwan system was established to be able to reward all those that are loyal to the Bani Umayyah and the Umayyad rule at that time, and to cut off and terrorize those who opposed them or those who did not declare their loyalty overtly. So that was something that people had to get. In the same way, like, people are concerned today, if you are worried about being cut off socially, or if you are being concerned, if you have sleepless nights, if your economic lifeline is cut, then we are in the same position as the people of Kufa. I mean, we can't be critical of them, because we would essentially responded in the same way. My heart is what is with Al-Hussein, but I cannot offer more than my heart to him because I'm concerned about my life being cut off socially in terms of my community. And whatever stipend I get, that will be cut off. My economic lifeline will be cut off. So, these are all the things that they had to deal with at that time, and it became very challenging for people. And that's why people always ask, how come only 72 were there at the time, of Karbala? This is the reason. And you will find, if you look through it, that they even got hold of the Chief Justice at that time in Kufa. At the time of Yazid, the Qadi Shurey al-Qadi, Yazid's governor in Kufa, Ubaidullah ibn Ziyad, he utilized the chief judge of the city to come up with a fatwa. A legal verdict and a fatwa was popularized, framing Imam Hussein as a rebel. Now, not as Ahlul Bayt, Husaynu minni wa ana min Husayn, ahabba Allah man ahabba Husayna, and all those ahadith that the Rasulullah ﷺ reminded us about the beauty and Sayyidah Shababi Ahli Jannah. No, now the peace of the community is established by virtue of the lavishness of the lifestyles, And he is now being portrayed, وَالْفِتْنَةُ أَكْبَرُ مِنْ قَتْلِ. These verses of the Quran was used by this Qadi to make it seem that he is the one who is the author of the fitna, who is disturbing the peace of the community. And that's why he must be fought. And that's why a psychological shift came about, because the masses had been conditioned for all these years, since the Khulafa'i Rashidun, since Sayyidina Ali and Imam al-Hassan, and that was the end of the 30-year period, with transparency and openness and basically a consciousness of Allah in whatever they do. That was replaced by expediency and a monarchy. So maintaining the state's unity was the highest Islamic virtue. And that's what you see in most of the Muslim countries around the world today, that maintenance of the state's unity, more so than the unity based on the Quran and authentic Sunnah, the state's unity is the highest Islamic value. And killing a rebel was successfully reframed as an act of piety. And the ordinary soldier was told, you are not fighting the Prophet's grandson in a sense. You are fighting a man who wants to shatter the peace of the Ummah. And then

in a sense. You are fighting a man who wants to shatter the peace of the Ummah. And then the final phase came in when they started eliminating the remaining few conscious people that were willing to do man ra'a minkum munkaran falyughayyiru biyadi, as per the Rasul sallallahu 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Many people felt bad in their heart about it. But فَذَلِكَ أَضْعَفُ الْإِيمَانِ, but that's the lowest form of faith. And that's why when Ibn Ziyad entered Kufa, he didn't just use the propaganda, he established a total police state. And that's why you'll find, that's why people don't talk in many of the countries around the world, the Muslim countries. It's actually safer to live in a non-Muslim country nowadays. If you have a belief that doesn't coincide with the police state that you are living in. And Ibn Ziyad crushed opposition in Kufa through fear, through surveillance, through arrest, to public executions. And you know what he did to Muslim bin Aqil. I mean, Muslim bin Aqil was thrown off from the top of a building on his head to set an example that anyone who goes against Yazid and his state, this is what will happen to them. And we know what happened to Hani bin Urwa. If you ever go to Masjid al-Azam in Kufa, the masjid where Sayyidina Ali was the imam and he ran the final part of the Khulafa al-Rashidun from there, you will find that there is also the qabr and the maqam and the dharih of Hani bin Urwa. This was a great tribal leader in Kufa that stood in support of Imam al-Hussein and Muslim bin Aqil. And you'll see that Ibn Ziyad also tightened control over Kufa by placing guards on the roads and pressurizing men to join Umar bin Sa'ad bin Abi Waqqas, making it extremely difficult for supporters of Imam Hussein even to reach him. And that's why when the army finally stood facing Imam Hussein on the 10th of Muharram, the Umayyad propaganda had reached its peak. You'll find the cynical leaders seeking political promotions. Now, Ibn Sa'ad was seeking to become the governor of Ray. So that's why, despite him being the son of Ashara Mubashara, he still led the army on the ground to do that kind of genocide on the Ahlul Bayt and the family of the Prophet Sallallahu Alaihi Wasallam. Then he was supported by the terrified conscripts, those in the army who feared Ibn Ziyad's executioners because he was ruthless. And then around them was the brainwashed masses who honestly believed they were saving Islam from a rebel. And this is how a society that still remembered the Prophet Sallallahu Alaihi Wasallam in their prayers, right, sent salawat upon him, they were managed, manipulated, and coerced into committing the ultimate crime in his name. It was an institutional, state-driven destruction of human conscience. So you can see, and in very much in this way, we also know, and we can relate to this because we see this very much in what is around us today. I mean, you cannot really speak about justice. You can't even wear a Palestinian scarf in certain Muslim states. And you cannot even, say anything about the Palestinian cause. You will be locked up, and that's why you find that, there is a saying attributed to the Prophet Sallallahu Alaihi Wasallam, but I don't have a sanad for it. But in its ma'na, in its meanings, because if you look at the qadi and the ulama around him, that rubber stamped that fatwa, that making the killing of al-Hussein acceptable in terms of a religious fatwa and a verdict, it reminds me of what you call a grand mufti, because he was given money. A grand mufti, you give 1,000 rand, 1 grand to that person, he can write any fatwa for you. So this was really, Qadi Shurey was what you call a grand mufti. He was given a grand in a sense, and he wrote the fatwa that appeased the state. So this saying, it says, Sa'ati zaman, there will come a time. La yabqa min al-Islam illa ismuhu. There'll be nothing left of Islam except the name Islam. It will just be a shallow, a hollow framework, and it's called Islam. وَلَا يَبَقَى مِنَ الْقُرْآنِ إِلَّا رَسْمُهُ. There'll be nothing left of the Quran except the pages. You flip the pages, you read the Quran. Like Ibn Ziyad was a qari of Quran. The Shimr bin Joshan, the one who actually cut the head off of Sayyidina al-Hussein, he was a muadhin. Look, I mean, it's unbelievable. I think, how is

0: acceptable. You know, and most of the khawarij are qurra of Quran. So, لا يبقى من القرآن إلا رسمه. Nothing will be left of the Quran except these pages. مساجد ومعامر. The mosque will be full. Like it was at the time of Yazid. وهي خراب من الهدى. But it will be devoid of any guidance. And then علماءهم شر من تحت أديم السماء. The ulama will be the worst people under the canopy of the sky. I mean, we're talking about ulama yasu. We're not talking about those good ulama that are really pious and, you know, sincere. We're talking about those ulama, you know, scholars for dollars in a sense. علماءهم شر من تحت أديم السماء من عندهم تخرج الفتنة وفيهم تعود. They will have factories of producing fitna, not fatwa, fitna, and they will circulate it amongst themselves. And this is what you call, this hadith reminds us of what you call the Dajjal system. Because Dajjal is a system, the word Dajjal literally means the great deceiver, or one who covers the truth with falsehood. It represents the absolute pinnacle of what Yazid started, a system that looks deeply religious, righteous, or civil on the outside, but is entirely rotten, oppressive, and anti-human on the inside. And in the end of times, this propaganda and this reconditioning of the people through their media will be so intense, and the religious justifications of not standing for justice will be so intricately embroiled in society that and become so convincing that even holding on to the truth will feel like holding a burning coal in your hand. And that's why you find that, you know, ritual ibadah, like you can go and perform your salah, you can give your zakah, you can do your hajj. If it is just remains ritual and there's no spiritual element behind it, it becomes extremely compatible and fully compatible with being an evil human being. So you could easily perform your rituals, and from the outside you got the garb, you got all the signs that you may be, but you will be very much like Dhul Khuwaisara, that man who looked and he worshipped in a way that was so pious that the Prophet ﷺ said, Ya Umar, he will also belittle, yahqir, his fasting and his salah will belittle yours from the outside. But he will miss, his iman will leave him, because he said, "Adil ya Muhammad, be just, O Muhammad." When a'udhu billah, when he was distributing the booty, he said, "Be just in your distribution." How dare you tell the Prophet? And the Prophet said, "Waylak, you know, if I am not just, who's just?" And you can see that the Prophet ﷺ said, "Man like him looks so pious, but Islam will leave his heart like a arrow leaves the bow and misses his target." And that's why you find that blind following is actually not acceptable. It's forbidden in the roots of your faith. You must use your aqal and your intellect to evaluate systems. If you cannot logistically justify a leader or a system, you are being manipulated. And that's why common sense is not common anymore. When, you know, some of, like, look, Mandela passed away in 2013. We just, apartheid left us in 1994, apparently, supposedly. We got our freedom. Not more than 30 years, or more than 10 years when Mandela has gone, that we are turning on other Africans. We're not turning upon the colonizers that are here, but we're turning on other people from the African continent, and we are even saying that Ubuntu is a bad thing. When Ubuntu is a wholesome good thing that brings about a person to be in their best conduct and behavior and be selfless, the entire narrative has changed. And that's why you can very clearly think that there's definitely a third force behind, because normal South Africans will not come up with these type of strange concepts that go against the very core of what we stood for against apartheid. And that's why also important, prioritize, we have to have basira. We have to stop only looking through our eyes, because you're only seeing superficial things. We have to start looking from our hearts. We need to not have basar, but basira as well. And we need to conquer the fear of financial or social loss. Right? And if we conquer that fear within our hearts, that no matter what the consequences, if they cut off my finances, if they cut off my social interaction with society, because that's the only way to ensure that the power structures cannot blackmail us into silence. And the last point, which I'll conclude with, is that we need to recognize that the high budget sectarian industry, there's a high budget sectarian industry, is an old Umayyad destruction that keep the masses divided. We always blame the colonials, you know, we say the British, they divide and rule. But it's not actually, the British learned it from the Umayyads. The Ahlul Bayt and the Prophet Sallallahu Alaihi Wasallam example, and the example of the Khulafa'i Rashidun, they are not meant to be a sectarian label. It's meant to unite us and not divide us. And that's why you won't believe it. This Friday, Jummah, I spoke about Sayyidina Imam al-Hussein. And I was speaking at the platform in the central CBD. And you know, I've spoken many times about Sayyidina Abu Bakr as-Siddiq, no problem. Sayyidina Umar al-Faruq, I speak about him, no problem. I speak about the Khulafa al-Rashid, no problem. But the moment I speak about Sayyidina Ali, and I speak about the Ahlul Bayt, the moment I finished the khutbah, and many people were very happy that we started raising some of these points, you know, look at the narrative of Karbala differently. We need to understand what is it that just 20 years after the Khulafa'i Rashidun ended, how is it possible, leave alone deviation, that was there. I mean, that we understand people deviate because of luxury. But to massacre the whole family of the Prophet ﷺ, like, you look at Fir'aun, what does the tyrant Fir'aun do? He massacres babies. He killed all the babies, the male babies of Bani Israel, because he was afraid that someone from them is going to challenge him. What did Yazid do? Killed all the males, heirs of Ahlul Bayt, except Imam Ali Zainul Abidin. Like how Allah saved Musa alayhi salam, he also saved Imam Ali Zainul Abidin. And look what Netanyahu is also killing babies. Tyrants do that, they kill babies. But they're not worried about all the things we speak about. But when I finish my lecture, the first thing this man comes and tells me, why don't you speak against Shiaism? And why don't you speak about the Tazia that takes place? I said, Ya Akhi, I'm speaking about Al-Hussein. Why are you coming up? Why is it bothering you so much? I mean, you can see by his face, he's being impacted. The moment you speak about Ahlul Bayt, there are some people that they have, I mean, I don't know, somehow their system goes into diarrhea mode. And something happens to them. And that's very wrong. Because the Prophet ﷺ said, خَيْرُكُمْ خَيْرُكُمْ لِأَهْلِي, the best of you are those who are best to his family. وَأَنَا خَيْرُكُمْ لِأَهْلِي, and I, sallallahu alayhi wasallam, is the best to my family. So it is a sunnah of the Rasul ﷺ, if you want to follow his sunnah, you have to be the best to his family. And that's not only in the hadith, that's in the Quran. قُلْ لَا أَسْأَلُكُمْ عَلَيْهِ أَجْرًا إِلَّا الْمَوَدَّةَ فِي الْقُرْبَى, I don't ask you for anything in relation to the Hajj, the Zakah, the Siyam. I mean, I gave you, brought you Siyam, you can enter Jannah to Babur Rayyan. I brought you Hajj so you can be cleansed and you can be like a newborn baby. I gave you Zakah so you can cleanse all your wealth and that can make you eligible for Jannah. I gave you Salah so it's your Mi'raj al-Mu'mini. Like Nusuk, I'm not asking you money for Hajj in return for what I brought you. All I want you to do, as Allah commanded me to tell you, لَا أَسْأَلُكُمْ عَلَيْهِ أَجْرًا إِلَّا الْمَوَدَّةَ فِي الْقُرْبَى. You want mawaddah in your marriage? Where Allah speaks about mawaddah and rahmah? At least have mawaddah to my family. And that's what we need to re-look at Karbala. And that's why we're spending some time talking about it. Because everybody, I mean, what makes a man like Umar ibn Sa'ad, who's the son of Ashra Mubashirin fil Jannah, behave like the son of Nuh alayhi salam? The truth is before him. It's not that he did not know. In the last minute, Imam Hussein came and gave a beautiful khutbah about what is right and what is wrong and who they are and what they're standing for. And it's not personal. Hur bin Yazid al-Riyahi, his general commander, the one who stopped Imam Hussein in the first place and surrounded him, he died and Tawfiq came. And then Umar ibn Sa'ad bin Abi Waqqas, he tells him, whoa, why are you not going? Why are you not going? I've given the command to go and attack them. Why are you not going to attack them? He tells Hur. Hur says, woe to you. I am pausing because I am giving my soul an opportunity to choose between Jannah and Jahannam. And at that moment, he and his 30 of his soldiers that were with him in his ranks, in his battalion, they went over to Imam al-Hussein. They swapped over their allegiance to Ali Bayt Rasulullah and they fought till their death. Now that's courage. But Umar bin Sa'd, who is the son of Ashar Mubashirin fil Jannah, he had that, at that moment he could have also changed. But he was more worried about ensuring that his position and his eligibility to be given the governorship of Ray was not going to be thwarted by the massacre of the Ahlul Bayt and Imam al-Husayn. That's the reality which many of us face today, and it's something we need to look at as well. May Allah accept from us and grant us tawfiq to look at the lessons of Karbala so that we don't get caught up into this Dajjali deceiving system. And as we are waiting for the Ahlul Bayt Imam to lead us in the end of times with Isa alayhi salam, I think we should, in order to recognize him, we need to recognize Imam al-Husayn first. Wassalamu alaikum wa rahmatullahi wa barakatuh.
1: Wa alaikum salam wa rahmatullahi ta'ala wa barakatuh. We say jazakallah to Hafiz Mahmoud Khatib for always beautifully informing us about the important history that some of us may not understand in outside of the usual context that we hear of. And yes, it is extremely important for us to always take heed and remind one another of the importance of loving the Ahlul Bayt as well. So jazakallah for that. We're going for a quick ad break. When we do come back, inshallah, we'll link up with Mufti Sayyid Harun Al-Azri. 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

0: Assalamu alaikum rahmatullahi ta'ala wa barakatuh, and welcome back to Awakening, the show that illuminates the spirit of Islam. If you have just tuned in, you are listening to Radio 786 100.4 FM, and I'll be with you until about 8 PM this evening, inshallah. And as I've promised earlier, I have on the line with us Mufti Sayyid Harun Al-Azri. Mufti Sahib, assalamu alaikum rahmatullah.
1: Alaykum assalam wa rahmatullahi wa barakatuh. How are you and your listeners?
0: Alhamdulillah, all well. How's Mufti Sahib?
1: All well, shukr to Allah, I cannot complain. Allah is so merciful. Alhamdulillah.
0: Alhamdulillah, alhamdulillah, Mufti Sahib. So we're continuing now in our series, you know, discussing Karbala and so on. So this evening we'll be focusing on the prelude to Karbala. So many would probably be asking by this time, why do we still need to speak about Karbala, or what is the relevance in our lives as well?
1: Bismillah ar-Rahman ar-Rahim wa salatu wa salamu ala Rasulillah wa ala alihi wa sahabi ajma'in. Bismillah ar-Rahman ar-Rahim. So the relevance in our life is that it's part of the seerah of Nabi sallallahu alayhi wa sallam. And Allah gave us the best example in Rasulullah sallallahu alayhi wa sallam. So by us following these words of the Prophet sallallahu alayhi wa sallam, he prophesies certain things, it has relevance in our life. It's almost like asking the question that why do we have to follow hadith? What relevance it has in our lives? Meaning that the hadith is part of the documentation of the sunnah of the Prophet sallallahu alaihi wasallam, and it has the explanation of the Quran, the understanding, the unfolding of it, so that we can understand it. So I think number one, we must know that the further you can look into the past, the further you can look into the future. So by understanding what happened in the past, we can understand why things are happening now. Imagine if you are watching a movie, for example, and you just watch the third part without understanding the first and the second part, you might miss out some parts of the sequel. So in the same way, we say that once you understand Islamic history, you understand what happened, you take lessons from it, and then you see what's playing out today. I think it is very important, very relevant, and most of all, we can take lessons. You take lessons from the past. You see how people done certain things, and you take lessons. As Luqman Hakim, someone asked him, how did you become so wise? He said, I used to learn from the lessons and the mistakes of other people. So if certain people made certain mistakes, or other people had some beneficial things, some lessons to learn, I took that, and that's what made me wise. So may Allah subhanahu wa ta'ala make us from those who are wise.
0: Ameen, ameen, ya Rabbal Alameen. Mufti Sahib, so some may argue also that, you know, what should we say when people ask us things like, we want to stay out of politics, for example, we don't have to choose any sides. What do we respond to this type of comment?
1: When we look at Islam, you know, there is this negative notion of siyasa najasa, that politics are dirty and you should stay away from it. But from the Islamic idea, from the Islamic notion, we look at Islam, there will always be politics, right? The political side, the siyasa of Islam. Nabi sallallahu alayhi wa sallam, he was the head of state. After him was Sayyidina Abu Bakr, then Sayyidina Umar, then Sayyidina Uthman, then Sayyidina Ali, then Sayyidina Hassan, right? So we see that was the khilafat, what the Prophet sallallahu alayhi wa sallam spoke about. All of this thing is talking of the political state of the ummah, right? It is something very important to be part of politics. If you look at what's happening today, everyone said they don't want to be part of politics, but everyone wants to talk about it without studying it, without learning, without putting the proper effort to verify information. So you'll see every person, say in South Africa, we're having this one side, people have valid grievances and they want to march, and that is their constitutional right. So that's okay. And on the other side, you'll find that people are looting and stealing and killing, which is totally wrong, which is lawlessness. And you find some people even going to ask people for their paperwork and that, which is against the law. And you find there'll be people in the rain and in the cold and suffering and giving birth in tents and babies inhaling smoke. And it's very difficult for certain immigrants. So you'll find all of this happening and you'll find people talking about it, but they will say, no, we don't want to get involved in politics. But imagine if they understood what was happening. Even with the Islam, when you understand the different groupings and how they came and what how they were formed and what is happening in current times, how people can talk with other people without fighting, without killing each other. So it has a lot of importance in our lives, and it is important. And if someone say they don't choose sides, example with Karbala, then there's a problem. You can't stand on the side of falsehood, right? You cannot stand on the side of Yazid, but you have to stand on the side of Sayyidina Hussein. But there will be people who will still say, like the Saudis, you will still see, they would say that Hussein was wrong and Yazid was right. So you'll find those type of people. But may Allah let us be on the right side of history. If we do not stand on the side of the right side, where people are being oppressed, and we stand with the oppressors, then there is a problem. And even if we remain silent, like with Palestine, and you say, no, you just want to remain silent, then you are siding on the side of the oppressors. And Allah protect us from that.
0: I mean, Mufti Saab, speaking of politics as well, what was the political landscape before the massacre of Karbala?
1: The political landscape before the massacre of Karbala, see, we have to understand, we must use authentic narrations, authentic hadith of Rasul Sallallahu Alaihi Wasallam, because obviously we weren't in that time, right? So the safest thing for us is to use authentic narrations from the hadith of the Prophet Sallallahu Alaihi Wasallam. And you have to, from that, you'll be able to defend the Ahlul Bayt, you'll be able to say what happened in the massacre. It mustn't be that people misunderstand it or misconstrue it, that you're talking against the first generation, the Salafus Salihin, the Sahaba and the Tabi'in. That is not the purpose. So the purpose is that you want to resolve the past so the future doesn't suffer. So it's something very loaded, like what is the political landscape before the massacre of Karbala. So let's take one hadith, a few hadith. One hadith, the Prophet sallallahu alaihi wasallam says, the hadith of Safina, where some people were claiming that Sayyidina Ali wasn't even the Khalifa. Ali was not the Khalifa. And that's why you find many a times, you find in the books, it's written Sayyidina Abu Bakr, Sayyidina Umar, Sayyidina Uthman. But Sayyidina Ali is left out. And even Imam Ahmad bin Hanbal said, any person who leaves out Sayyidina Ali is a donkey. So meaning that that was part of their discussion at that time, where Sayyidina Ali was sidelined. So there was a civil unrest from the time of Uthman radiallahu anhu. It was long before Karbala, but the civil unrest led to the murder of Sayyidina Uthman, and we spoke about it. And then there was the wars in the time of Sayyidina Ali, the Battle of Siffin and the Battle of Jamal and Nehrwan, and many Muslims died in those battles. Ibn Hajar al-Asqalani says more than 60,000 people were killed in those battles, right? And then we know Sayyidina Hassan radiallahu anhu, he was murdered, he was poisoned. So Nabi sallallahu alayhi wa sallam, he foretold about all of these matters, these traumatic civil wars. So I think first that is one thing, right? And then we know the Prophet told us that the Khilafat will be 30 years. And the Prophet passed away in Rabiul Awal, in the 11th year. And in the 41 year, Sayyidina Hassan, he stepped down and he relinquished the Khilafat. And after that was, the Prophet said, there will be a kingdom. So after this, then there was a kingdom. But first was the Khilafat. And then, as Hazrat Muawiyah used to say, Ana awwalul muluk, as Ibn Abdul Barr says, that I am the first of the kings. Now Sayyidina Hassan, he gave this Khilafat, and the Prophet sallallahu alaihi wasallam foretold that this son of mine is a Sayyid, and he will join between two major groups of the Muslims. So Sayyidina Hassan had certain type of conditions, all of those things. And is the Muhaddithun, the great hadith scholars like Ibn Abdul Barr and Ibn Hajar al-Asqalani and Ibn Hajar al-Haythami, they mentioned that these conditions of the truce were not met, right? And there was, after that, these powerful armies, they came and it continued. Nonetheless, then it came to the time of Yazid, and Yazid came with this tyrannical kingdom, right? Utuwa wa jabariya, and fasad fil ard. He came to cause corruption in this earth. So once his father made him the Khalifa and he did not fulfill the conditions, there were certain Sahaba who did not give bay'ah to Yazid, right? They were against it, like Hazrat Abu Bakr, son Abdul Rahman. He said that he never wanted to give. Ibn Umar, he gave the bay'ah, but he initially did not want to, as the hadith of Bukhari says. Other Sahaba were not very happy with it, but part of the main Sahaba were Ibn Rasul Sallallahu Alaihi Wasallam, Ibn Ali, right? So Sayyidina Hussein, he did not want to give. So this was the political background of Karbala. This was the political landscape, and Allah knows best.
0: SubhanAllah. Now, Mufti Sahib, as we know, when it comes to Karbala, this is obviously where Sayyidina Imam Hussein was martyred. Now, why did Imam Hussein set out to Kufa? Was it over power or facade or religion, perhaps?
1: We believe that he went to save the foundations of La ilaha illallah. Like I spoke of Sayyidina Hassan, right? He signed the contract and he brought peace. And his whole idea was huknan lid-dima, to preserve and save the blood of people. So if we understand it from the hadith of the Prophet sallallahu alaihi wasallam, the Prophet spoke of Sayyidina Hassan and he spoke of Karbala. So the Prophet sallallahu alaihi wasallam basically is telling them, both of them have divine missions. So what was the divine mission of Sayyidina Hassan? When the whole Ahlul Bayt were being persecuted, Imam Hassan's mission was to save the Ahlul Bayt from becoming extinct. And Imam Hussein's mission was to save Islam from becoming extinct. So he did not go out for fasad, as Ibn Taymiyyah would say, and he never go out to cause corruption on this earth. They ruled with an iron fist. Hazrat Abu Bakr's son, when he rejected the Khilafat of Yazid from his father at that time, Marwan. So when Marwan was doing this, immediately he rejected. And when he rejected, they said, arrest him. Right? So they had very powerful military power. They ruled with the iron fist. The people of Kufa were scared of this. They had fear for their lives. And the Prophet spoke about it, Mulkan Aduda, a tyrannical kingdom, a tyrannical government. So he stood for social justice and to rescue the foundations of La ilaha illallah. And the Prophet said, whoever is killed saving the deen, for a shaheed, he's a shaheed. And the Prophet ﷺ said, anyone who stands up against a tyrannical government, and that person is killed, that person is also Sayyidu Shuhada, he's the leader of the Shuhada. So he needed to take this hijrah and go. And the people of Kufa, they called him. They called him. They were his supporters. They wanted him to come. But people never realized that the mission of Sayyidina Hussein at that time, only later on, the next year, the Sahaba and the Tabi'un, they understood. But Yazid went to Medina and he killed all the remaining Sahaba and desecrated the Masjid al-Nabawi in the Battle of Harra. And he not let Salah be made in Masjid al-Nabawi for 3 days and let the camels and the horses urinate and defecate in Masjid al-Nabawi, and women were raped. And it was really not good, because why? They also broke their bay'ah. They never want to be under such a tyrannical leader who can kill and massacre the entire family of the Prophet sallallahu alaihi wasallam. So he went out to set the building blocks for this revolution. People only understood later, because no one could stand up against Banu Umayyah and this tyrannical government, right? So basically, it's a matchless hero with a matchless sacrifice, and Allah knows best.
0: SubhanAllah. Now, Mufti Sahib, we still find today, many years later, after learning, you know, what has taken place in Karbala and all of the history and the politics behind it as well. However, we still find there are still some who might be confused or perhaps misinformed. How do we respond to comments that we may find that people say that Imam Hussein was a rebel, or he deserved to be killed, or even worse, he committed suicide, as the odds, for example, were against him?
1: Yes, the odds were starkly against Imam Hussein. But when you're using, see, whatever labels you put, there has to be an underlining reasoning, All right. So, say example, people are doing legitimate protest, and then you label that with xenophobia, then that is a problem. As we say that if we are saying that you have to do a trade embargo and boycott buying and overspending in Mecca and Medina to weaken the Saudis when they are attacking other Muslim countries or when they're trying to normalize Israel, and you say if you went for one Hajj, don't go for another Hajj, just for a trade embargo, temporary, you're not calling for the abandonment of Hajj or Umrah, but some people can mislabel it. So likewise, if they're going to say this is suicide, then what will we say about the Sahaba who were defending Islam when they knew they're going out in the battles? Were they committing suicide? Astaghfirullah. That was afdalul jihad. What will we say of Ibrahim alayhi salam when he was following the command of Allah subhanahu wa ta'ala to slaughter his son? Was he murdering his son? Astaghfirullah. So when people are mislabeling things to say, no, this was a suicide because it was against his odds, the Prophet sallallahu alaihi wasallam foretold, Jibreel came and told the Prophet that this is what's going to happen, right? Nabi sallallahu alaihi wasallam, some people will say, no, he could have stopped him and he could have made the dua, but it doesn't work like that. The system of Allah is like that. Even when you're talking of suicide, you know, when Sayyidina Ali, he was fighting those people who were fighting against him, right? And then Amir Muawiyah, he was the king at that time, right? Afterwards, he became the king. But at that time, he was fighting against Sayyidina Ali. And they say that they were fighting for the blood of Sayyidina Uthman. But when Ammar bin Yasir got killed, and the Prophet ﷺ said that تَقْتُلُوا فِيَةُ الْبَاغِيَةِ, that the rebel group will kill Ammar bin Yasir. And when Abdullah bin Amr ibn al-As, he said that, you know, we are the rebel group we killed. So Hazrat Muawiyah said, no, that those who brought him, Ali brought him, so they are responsible. When Sayyidina Ali heard this, he said that, okay. Then Sayyidina Hamza, Rasulullah took him to the battle, so then the Prophet is responsible for that. It doesn't work like that, right? So what we have to know, that if people use certain words like this, or they read certain hadith in a way, they are reading it, in our view at least, incorrectly, because the Prophet sallallahu alaihi wasallam won't lie. And when the Prophet sallallahu alaihi wasallam says you must help him, and the Prophet comes in the dream and says he's going to take revenge on behalf of Sayyidina Hussein, and he says his wife says that she saw the Prophet sallallahu alaihi wasallam and the killers of Hussein, the killers of Hussein in Jahannam, and you find the Prophet said you must help him if you are at the battlefield, and Jibreel, the hadith of Jibreel where the Ummah will kill him and he'll be killed as an oppressed person, all of those things, and he's the leader of the youth of Jannah. There's too many words of Rasulullah sallallahu alaihi wasallam to say that Hussein was incorrect or he committed suicide or that he deserved to be killed or whatever it is, and Allah knows best.
0: SubhanAllah, Muhtisab, we've got about, say, I would say maybe 3 minutes left or so. Did Nabi Sallallahu Alaihi Wasallam give us any indication perhaps of any deterioration of the Ummah and as well as of the event of Karbala?
1: So the Prophet Sallallahu Alaihi Wasallam, he told us that my Ummah will be destroyed by youngsters of Quraysh, the hadith of Bukhari, right? And the Prophet Sallallahu Alaihi Wasallam, he also told us, like Abu Huraira used to say, that I seek refuge from the 60th year of Hijrah. And you know, that is the time when Yazid took over. And the Prophet said, Salah will be wasted and desires will be followed and there'll be deviation. And there's so many hadith of the Prophet sallallahu alaihi wasallam. What will you do when your leaders waste your Salah? And we see the different Sahaba like Abu Darda and Anas radiallahu anhu, they were crying and they said they don't understand, they don't recognize anything of the deen, what is left, you know. And other Sahaba like Imran bin Hussein, he said when we made Salah with Sayyidina Ali at Siffin, it reminded us of the Salah of the Prophet sallallahu alaihi wasallam. We either forgot the Salah of the Prophet or we were made to forget the Salah of the Prophet sallallahu alaihi wasallam. So that was all the deterioration, and that's why Sayyidina Hussein had to stand up, right? Whether it was zakah, whether it was salah, whether it was the khutbah, all of these things were being changed through policy. Cursing of Sahaba on the mimbar, all these things were policies of Banu Umayyah, right? And they were against what Sayyidina Ali was doing, and all these things led to that. And about Karbala, yes, the Prophet sallallahu alaihi wasallam, the hadith where Jibreel alayhi salam comes and say that your ummah is going to kill the son of yours, and the Prophet sallallahu alaihi wasallam cried. So the Prophet ﷺ did tell us about it, and we find it in all the Sahih Hadith books.
0: SubhanAllah, Mufti Sahib, I would have loved to have continued this. We are probably out of time. I think there's just 2 minutes left. If Mufti Sahib could quickly touch on one last aspect, for example, what took place on his way to Karbala, and were the people of Kufa perhaps traitors?
1: Bismillah. So number one, there was Sahaba like Ibn Abbas, Ibn Umar, Ibn Zubair, Ibn Amr. Different Sahaba spoke to Sayyidina Hussein, don't go out. You're going to go out. They're going to kill you. So he said, "Will moti tukhawifuni? Do you make me scared of death? I'm not scared of death." It's like how we find, you know, the people of Iran, when America was hitting them, someone asked the ambassador that, you know, they're boycotting you all, they're closing your food, all of that. They say, listen, if they cut our food, we are the people of Ramadan. If they want to take our lives, we are people of Karbala. And it's same like the Palestinians. The Palestinians say, imma nasr, imma shahada. We are going out. We're going to be victorious or we're going to be shaheed. Khalas. So it's a win-win situation. When someone have that mindset to stand up for justice, even if it's going to cost them their life, then khalas, the enemy will never ever win. So that is one thing. So number one, you asked of what happened on the way. And number two?
0: If the people of Kufa were traitors.
1: Were traitors. No. So the people of Kufa, in my view, were not traitors, because we can't say that. There were some Sahaba also, part of the people of Kufa and the Tabi'un and pious people. I believe that Ibn Ziyad, Ubaidullah bin Ziyad and Yazid and his forceful, tyrannical army, they were very powerful, and they forced these people and they frightened the people, like how they killed Muslim bin Aqil and his two sons, and they killed them from rooftops, and they cut their body parts, and they harmed the people in such a way that they instilled so much fear that people worry of their own lives. We can never say that they were traitors. Likewise, we would say, like the wife of Rasulullah sallallahu alaihi wasallam and Ibn Abbas. Ibn Abbas went to try to talk to the people who were attacking Hazrat Uthman radiallahu anhu. Some of them listened. But when the wife of Rasul sallallahu alaihi wasallam went to talk, they hit a donkey and then she had to protect her life. You understand? It does not mean that someone is a traitor necessarily because they just pull back because of the safety of their own lives. And Allah knows best.
0: SubhanAllah, Mufti Sahib, unfortunately we are out of time. We cannot carry on for this evening, but we definitely, you know, have learned so much about the history and the political realm behind Karbala and all of those things, and we appreciate all of the advice shared with us, Mufti Sahib. We're definitely looking forward to, you know, the forthcoming week as well, inshallah. So Jazakallah for joining us once again, and inshallah all the best with the health as well.
1: May Allah bless you and the listeners. Assalamu alaikum wa rahmatullahi wa barakatuh.
0: Wa alaikum salam wa rahmatullahi ta'ala wa barakatuh. And that's the voice of Mufti Sayyid Harun Al-Azri. We're going to break now for the waqt of Isha, inshallah. And when we come back, we'll be in the final segment of the Awakening Show. And that's the segment where we're sending our love, our praises and durood upon Nabi Muhammad sallallahu alaihi wasallam in the form of beautiful na'at and nasheed, inshallah. Do stay tuned to Radio 786 100.4 FM.
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6: As the sacred month of Muharram ushers in a new Islamic year, it brings with it a message of renewal and reflection from the sacrifice at Karbala, a timeless example of courage and unwavering faith, to the many reminders of Allah's mercy and protection throughout the prophetic history. 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Muharram 1448, Radio 786, hear the difference.

Assalamu alaikum wa rahmatullahi ta'ala wa barakatuh, and welcome back to Awakening, the show that illuminates the spirit of Islam. My name is Abdul Salam Kamruddin, and I'll keep you company for the next 45 minutes or so, inshallah. We are in the final segment of the program, the segment that we're sending our love, our praises, and durood upon Nabi Muhammad sallallahu alayhi wa sallam in the beautiful form of Na'at and Nasheed, inshallah. And as I've mentioned last week, we're changing

0: week. We're changing things up a little bit in this segment. Predominantly, we used to only play Naat and Qawwali and so on, but we're going to infuse it with a little bit of Arabic Nasheed as well, as some, or many rather, has asked to add that into our list. And so we'll try our best, inshallah, as best as we can. So speaking of which, we'll be opening up our segment this evening with a beautiful Naat, one of the classics, one of my personal favorites as well, by the Haqqani brothers, titled Naat Sarkar Ki Barta Hume.
1: The world bows to fame and glitter, but no celebrity can save a soul on the day of reckoning. Build your bond with the Prophet, peace and blessings be upon him, for he alone holds the key to heaven.

Haqqani Brothers with Nati Sarkar Ki Parta Hume. Moving on with the playlist is one of the latest releases by Milad Raza Qadri, who made a comeback after quite a little break, I would say. And he's back with Hum Bhi Madine Jayenge.

Milad Raza Kadri with Humbi Medine Jahige, a beautiful emotional kalam indeed. And moving on with the playlist is one of the newest releases as well by Mahir Zain, and this one is titled Habibi.

Beautiful and refreshing on the Awakening Show. And that is Mahir Zain with Habibi, sallu alayhi. And moving on with the playlist is another nasheed. And this one is rather more of a dua. One of my personal favorites. When I'm driving on the road, you would find me playing this one full blast in my car. I absolutely love it. But nonetheless, one of my personal favorite artists as well, Muhammad Tariq with Kad Kafani.

Mohammed Tariq with God Kafani. And the next one on the playlist is a duo by Mikael Mala and Hamza Khan titled Mustafa Mustafa.

Hamza Khan and Mikhail Mala with Mustafa. So a few messages that are streamed through. The first one says, beautiful program. This message needs to be given from the members more often, inshallah. I think that's reverting back to the previous two segments that we've had earlier. And there was another one also that I've seen coming through. It says here, Assalamu alaikum, Abdussalam. Trust you and the team are well. Jazakallah khair for a beautiful program and a beautiful selection as well. Jazakallah so much for always sharing your love and tuning into the Awakening Show. So glad that you always enjoy what we put together for everybody. So moving on with the playlist before I read through some other messages. The next one is titled Nabika Karana by Nabil Shaukat Ali.

Nabil Shaukat Ali with Nabika Garana. And another message that has come through, and this one is also regarding the segments earlier, saying beneficial and better understanding. Jazakallah khair for this beautiful program. The division we see with the Sunnis and Shias needs to educate ourselves. I mean, absolutely, yes, we do need to educate ourselves so that we can live in harmony with one another, alhamdulillah. So moving on with the playlist, and the next one is one of the newer releases by Yashwin Ajmal Sheikh, and this one titled Punjatan Pajatan.

Yashween Ajmal Sheikh with Panjatin Panjatin. And before we end off the show, there's just an event announcement, a reminder for everyone. If you have still not gotten your tickets, you only have this week a few more days left, and the tickets are selling very, very, very fast. It's a very limited amount of tickets left. The Sunni Jumaa Masjid Pelican Park, in association with AC Productions, will be hosting an evening of praise, Nasheed and Qawwali Masjid fundraiser show. It will take place at the Joseph Stone Auditorium next Saturday, 11th July at 8 p.m. Definitely a show not to be missed. And featuring will be Munshid Saftar Ali Ajmuddin, Aswatul Madina, Qari Mudathir Fakir, as well as Imdad Nizami Kawal and Party. Definitely something that is very unique, very different, and very much enjoyable for the entire family. If you do want any tickets, please do message me on WhatsApp 072-109-1889, 072-109-1889, and get your tickets before they are all gone, and you may just miss out on what will be a memorable occasion, inshallah. Hoping to see you all there. Moving on with the playlist now. And this one is by another favorite artist of mine, Rayhan Karim, in fact, a friend of mine as well. And this one is Karwan-e-Madina.

Rehan Karim with Caravan Medina. We've actually been chatting, or well, myself and Rehan Karim were chatting about a few days ago, and something very special coming to your way very, very soon, inshallah. So from my side, I think that's how we're going to end off the evening. We're going to leave you with the final track for this evening. This one by Rahat Fateh Ali Khan. It is a Qawwali, Shahzwari Karbala, inshallah. So from my side, Abdussalam Kamruddin and the team here at Awakening, until we meet again next Saturday, 6 to 8 p.m., we bid you wassalamu alaikum wa rahmatullahi ta'ala wa barakatuh.

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0: Welcome, listeners. My name is Ibrahim Mohideen, and welcome to Sports Desk. Tonight, we have a very interesting show lined up. So, after the introduction, we have Mr. Chris Goldsmith, the chairperson of Two Oceans, joining us to discuss the world's most beautiful race. Tell us more about the exciting times ahead for the year 2027. And I have with me, as per norm, Mr. Paul Murphy. We'll discuss the upcoming races. But later in the show, we'll be joined by a young man by the name of Junaid Isaacs, who finished his first comrades this year. He's from Bukarps at the Athletic Club, and he'll be telling us his experience of being his first time doing the comrades this year. Later on in the show, we have Club Hewitt coming in to discuss the upcoming Festival of Running happening on the 18th and 19th of July. And lastly, but not least, we have Mr. Denver van der Berg, who will be running around the Common 27 times on the 12th of July. Joining him will be Zaid Adams and Warren Cornelius, telling us why they are so fond of this crazy guy running around the Common for 27 times. Yes, sir. I think it's 67 kilometers he's doing.
1: 67 kilometers, yeah. Okay.
0: Mr. Murphy, good evening. How are
1: good
0: you,
1: evening.
0: Sir?
1: Good evening. Yes, no, we're good. Thank you.
0: Thank you for popping in tonight.
1: Yes.
0: We don't have a long list of races happening this month, but we can just mention what they are for the coming month.
1: So, this morning we had Easter River, flat 15K, very cold, and quite a few people hit some cat's eyes there, which it seems to be more than normal. So please, people, just take care out on the roads if it's dark or misty or something. Look where you're putting your feet. Try and stay upright. Some good times. It's a flat route. It's cold, I think, also helps with the good times. So some fast times on Easter River this morning. Not a very busy week, sorry, not a very busy month, so we're looking into the festival running in terms of pace setters on the Sunday, the 19th of July, is the 21K. There'll be pace setters there, but obviously on the Saturday they've got the 50K and the 5x5 relays, but that won't involve the pace setters. I think the concern about most of these races at the moment is getting entries. A lot of these races have moved to online entries and seem to be selling out. So my advice is just to try and plan forwards, pick your races that you really want to do and save your money for those, and try and get into them as soon as you can. On the 25th of July, Saturday, there's a cross-country league 5. There's a Mykonos 5, 10 and 21K. We might have the odd pace setter that maybe goes out there. On the Sundays, Pinelands 10K. Another fairly flattish quick run. Again, likely to be cold. We will have pace setters there. Again, I believe that's already sold out as well. So even if you know people in Pinelands, I think you're going to struggle to get entries. It's been very popular in the last few years, and as I say, I think it's already sold out. But generally, winter time, I say to people, it's a good time to look at your 10K speed or your 15K, the flat ones. Try and set yourself a PB. If you have done comrades, once you've recovered, maybe make use of some of your comrades' fitness to go faster on a shorter distance. The pace setters will try and help you to do that.
0: Absolutely.
1: And that's it, and then we get into August.
0: Absolutely. That. Yes, and to continue the show, we have Mr. Chris Goldsmith. Good evening, sir. How are you? Welcome.
2: Good evening. I'm well, thank you. Good evening to the listeners.
0: And, of course, you representing the world's most beautiful race. And every year we repeat the same thing because it is the world's most beautiful race. I mean, the Ultra is just so amazing. It covers both oceans, the 21. But there's big changes happening at the two oceans. And we're inviting you in tonight to speak to us, you know, about the exciting ideas and changes happening at the two oceans for 2027.
2: Yeah, very exciting. And I think the biggest news, which the runners will like, is bigger numbers. We've been granted 21,000 in both the half marathon and the Ultra. So the Ultra was at 14,000, and so that's a significant increase. So it's quite probable that everybody who wants to run the Ultra will probably be able to get an entry. The half marathon was 17,000, and that's now gone up to 21,000. So that will manifest itself in additional entries, which we probably are not going to be able to meet everybody's demand. I think we had nearly 60,000 applications last year. So 21,000 into 60 doesn't quite go, but it'll be better than it was. So, yes, very exciting. We've managed to earn some trust from the city of Cape Town, which is why we've got these bigger numbers. The changes we made in 2026 to the finish area and to the start process all manifested itself in less congestion than we've had in the past. So that's why we've been given these extra numbers.
0: And I heard there's going to be a huge change in the Saturday and the Sunday.
2: Yeah, it's for the first time, really, that the Ultra will be on the Sunday as the climax to the weekend's activities, with the half marathon on the Saturday. And that's really to do with traffic. The Ultra obviously goes down Main Road all the way down to Fishhook, and on a working Saturday, that causes a lot of disruption for
0: the traffic.
2: For traffic and the industry down Main Road. So we've moved that to Sunday, so there'll be freer roads. We can then take a bit longer and not get and be so pressured to open up the roads again. And the half marathon on the Saturday diverts off Main Road very quickly, and we have that facility to run that on the Saturday. So, yes, that is a change. It will affect some people. I know some of the upcountry people sort of mumbling about the fact that they used to travel home on a Sunday, but maybe arrive a day later and take the Monday off. So I think it'll just be a matter of getting used to the change, but it is for traffic and logistics that it's been changed.
0: Mr. Murphy? I was thinking about the traffic, which is what a brilliant idea, because Saturday mornings, if you think of it, Cape Town is still very active, and it makes such great sense to swap it around to make it the Ultra on the Sunday.
1: Yeah, so I think on Main Road it's Military Road in Retreat, I think, is the main one of the main roads that they don't want us blocking off, so the access from Main Road into Military Road. Those areas, which maybe when Two Oceans first started were fairly quiet, less residents in those areas. Obviously, there's been growth in the city and growth in the business on Saturdays as well. So we have to keep those corridors open for the traffic, or we have to get the runners through soon enough so that we're not affecting those traffic business corridors particularly. So moving to the Sunday, I think, does make a lot of sense. I think the issue of the churches on the Sunday has been raised, but it's not Easter Sunday. I think the last time when the altar was on the Sunday was Easter Sunday, and obviously that is understandably more of an important occasion. And I'm sure the Two Oceans organising team will be putting in contingency plans to enable people to get to church in the sort of Fishhook areas and any other areas on the route, kind of thing.
0: Mr. Goldsmith, adding that numbers to the race, how does it impact the start of the race?
2: Well, we introduced multiple batches in this year, 2026, so that was very successful in helping to reduce the congestion on the route. So I don't see us deviating from that plan. I think we'll probably have more batches. The short interval between the batches, I think it was 2 minutes this year, that worked very well. We managed to clear each batch within about 1 minute, 1 minute 15, and then allowed a bit of a gap between each batch. So I don't see us deviating from that plan. The smaller batches may be enlarged slightly. We had no problems with the batching and the congestion, so I think we'll probably increase the batch size slightly, but it's not going to be significant.
0: And the mat to mat will obviously be how it's been done. Time mat to mat.
2: Well, no, your time is gun to mat. We do, but because you cross the line,
0: the batch you were in.
2: The batch you're in.
0: It'll start there. Okay.
2: That's how it's managed. It's not a pure net mat to mat time, but we do offer that as for information.
1: Yeah. So the batch is clear because the batches are relatively small. So certainly less than 1,000 runners, they clear in 40 seconds, 30 seconds. So it's only sort of stragglers that are taking more than 40.

0: start line, which is sort of negligible. So the difference between your mat-to-mat time and your net time, so your gun-to-mat and your mat-to-mat times, it's maybe up to 40 seconds. Obviously, the people that start us at the front, they're virtually identical times as well.
1: Okay. So that's all been thought of.
0: And it's been run like that for the past few years since we brought this kind of batching in.
2: The only race that runs net time was Cape Town Marathon. They did a net time result. But otherwise, it's always gun batch, or batch gun, should I say, to mat.
1: And will that impact how the finish is being done as well, increasing the numbers on the day?
2: Well, the layout of the finish for 2026 was significantly changed from previous years.
1: Yeah, we saw that. Yeah, that was amazing.
2: And that, I think, was one of the big factors that the city approved of, was they could see that there was less congestion on the field. And that has been the restriction in the past, is the population on the field and the number of exits and the way that the field disperses after the race. So if you make it a smaller start, or stretch out the start, it also has a knock-on effect to stretch out the finish. So that's part of the same logic. We did look at alternative venues, because UCT has got limitations, and the fact that we can't have all the club gazebos on the field was a factor that we were trying to address. And we had a very serious look at Kenilworth Racecourse, and it looked very promising, but then unfortunately we ran into some logistical problems to do with the actual track and the use of the track. So that isn't off the table completely, but for the next 2 years we will be at UCT.
1: Exciting.
2: So, yeah. So UCT is an iconic venue, and the backdrop and the
1: finish. It's a beautiful venue. It's
2: so from that perspective, it works, and we'll be doing everything we can to make sure that the runners the spectators are accommodated, the spectators have a view, and the clubs and the runners have the best experience on the day. So that's all part of the
1: experience, yeah.
0: I just want to remind any old-timers that think of the old days when we finished on the field with the clubs on the club gazebos on the field. The typical field size was less than 5,000 for many years, and only in the early 2000s did it start going over 5,000. And you used to be able to run Peninsula Marathon as a qualifier and then get an entry into Two Oceans. And that's completely gone. So along with what I was saying earlier about just generally races having online entries and pre-entries, the growth in the running community, I think, is very significant. Mm-hmm. There's a lot more people trying to do, obviously, the same races, which all races have a number restriction on them with the city, and that's why these other races are also selling out. And we just need to accept that times have changed, and it's maybe not going to be like the old time, and we need to make sure that however we do these things going forwards is working for us as the running community. So I think Two Oceans is doing an excellent job in that regard, catering for more runners. There will be issues around club gazebos and moving them down to the cricket fields and that kind of thing, but they're trying to cater for it's not just a little bit of an increase. If 5,000 to 21,000 is hugely a huge increase. So, but it gives more runners the opportunity to run, and I think that's, at the end of the day, that's what it should be about.
1: Absolutely.
0: And if we have to walk a little bit further to get to the club gazebo, well, so be it.
1: Still enjoy the race.
2: I think the people that need to be mindful of the races selling out are those people looking to run qualifiers for the ultra marathon.
0: Yes.
2: So, for instance, I know the Gun Run sold out in 24 hours.
0: Yes.
2: Bloberg Marathon sold out in about 24 hours. Yes. So, anybody who needs to run a qualifier still needs to plan ahead. Mm-hmm. There's obviously the Winelands Marathon that hasn't opened entries yet. That takes place in November.

0: There is a Hunklip Marathon in October.
1: Yeah.
0: There's the Nelson Mandela Marathon in October. But
1: and Flakta as well in November.
0: And Flakta. So anybody who needs to run a qualifier for the Two Oceans Ultra needs to plan and needs to get their entry in as soon as those entries open up, because otherwise you're going to find yourself battling to find a 42K to run, because obviously there's Red Hill and Peninsula in the beginning of 2027, but those are likely to sell out as well. So plan your runs, plan your races. Don't be afraid to travel a little bit. Go to some of the smaller races. Support the out-of-town events. They typically are smaller and don't necessarily sell out as quickly. So,
1: I think Winelands might have opened, actually, just looking at some information.
0: It's quite possible.
1: I've got to.
2: Well, what I'd like to ask, maybe you guys can have an answer. You know, you look at other countries in America and London, their numbers is 70,000, 60,000 runners. You know, is that possible in Cape Town? Or am I just overthinking, you know?
1: It's possible, but understand that in those places they will kind of close down the city for the day. So at the moment we're closing down the city for some hours in the morning. As we prove ourselves in terms of either Two Oceans Marathon, Cape Town Marathon, or any of the other bigger ones, there might be permission granted to close down the route for a longer period of time, and that would then allow to accommodate longer numbers. London have got a way somehow of opening the roads but still allowing people to do like 8 hours marathon or even longer. And I don't fully understand how they manage that, so I'll be honest.
0: I think their advantage is they don't have a mountain in the middle of the city.
1: Well, yes, there's a lot of other routes. Yes, Cape Town is challenging because of the mountain and the sea on
0: We have
1: two sides.
0: A very linear flow of traffic, and there aren't very many alternatives.
1: Yeah, so that's 100% correct on that. So, you know, it might take things like not trying to run so-called traditional routes and running out away from the city centre in some way, and you know, at venues to be agreed on and sorted out, and because obviously, you know, if we take over the city centre for the whole day, what about all the commercial activity that goes on? Even at weekends, there's all the tourist activities. You know, there are other people in the city that don't want to be involved in the running, and it's not necessarily fair to keep them trapped in their homes for a full day kind of thing.
0: I think the runners also would need to have a serious mind shift, because in those big city marathons overseas, you don't have club areas and things.
1: Yes.
0: You basically finish and you're expected to go home.
1: Yes. Yeah.
0: You finish, get on a train.
2: Okay. There's no.
0: And go away.
2: There's no stalls.
1: There's no stalls.
2: Gazebo's up and waiting for you when you come.
1: There's no socializing really.
2: Oh, it's done, is done.
0: Yeah. So it's a very different environment and a very different mindset. You're there to run the race and
2: so we're kind of spoilt.
0: We are very spoilt and we are very unique in terms of our club structure and our club, the way we accommodate clubs in all our races, and it's very part of South African running.
1: But I don't want to use the word spoiled. Just my experience working with the international pace setters, I think we've got a unique culture in terms of the running, and I think it's appreciated by the international people as being different, and it's got its positives. So, you know, the vibe at our races is very different. The pacing buses where we have passengers that stick around is something fairly new to most of the international guys, where they're more just of a sort of indicative guide person, whereas in South Africa, you know, we're trying to build a bus with passengers and take the passengers to the finish.
2: I remember when they used to have the tours over the Easter weekend, and they'd speak about the amount of money being made that Easter weekend is over 800 million rand coming into Cape Town that Easter weekend. I mean, if this is going to happen, the way he's going now, it's going to be amazing, adding so much extra runners to the race.
0: I think the big money spinner one is going to be Cape Town Marathon. They are looking at the international tourist as their primary.
2: But Mr. source. Goldsmith, you guys just won an award. You got an amazing award from the International Association of Ultra Runners, a Goldie Certificate. Yeah, that's amazing already.
0: We've had that before. It's not the first time that Two Oceans has been gold label, but it was allowed to slip in recent years, and to earn it back is a feather in our cap.
2: What does it actually mean for?
0: It's basically recognition of the quality of the event. We have a representative from the IAU that comes to assess the race, and they look at the organization, they look at the technical elements, the referees, the timekeeping, the route measurements, the refreshment stations, the arrangements for the start and finish. So it's all to do with the quality of the event. The IAU label is slightly different to the World Athletics label. The standard marathons and the world majors have another labeling system, and a lot of that is to do with the performance of the athletes. And so for Cape Town Marathon...
2: Winston, Mr. Kevin, I must mention that from Bush Radio, the sports show there, but he's taken the opportunity to come in tonight to this amazing race, which is called Festival. Am I correct, John?
3: Cape Town Festival.
2: Town Festival. Thank you very much for having me there. And welcome to the studio. I believe you are sold out.
3: Yes, the first time in a long time it sold out, yeah.
2: But tell us, what are you guys doing? It's amazing. You're quite a race, man.
4: Yeah, the people are looking forward. It's difficult to say no to people. Like 3 weeks ago for 21K. They're still bombarding us because they sing it's to run, you know, along the sea there, and they look forward. So,
2: what big races at Ghosts, by the way?
3: two races, as I said, and Gunrun.
2: Gunrun, correct, yes. Yeah, you know.
4: That's right.
2: Camps Bay and turn.
3: They were by the Kramat.
4: We were the Kramat. I'm not sure where did they turn. I don't
3: turn, but we turn by the Kramat. Yeah. Actually, by the Kramat stays as they turn.
4: Yeah, even 50K out as well as race as well. So,
3: all the events are
4: sold out, yes. Yeah.
2: It was quiet.
4: Yeah, this is really, like you said, and we're super excited over this.
2: You know what's a little thing is that your club is not a very big club.
3: 45 members.
2: I mean, to run the 50 is absolutely amazing. I didn't yell about all seats you take on this.
3: We do it once.
4: Yeah.
3: Once, yeah.
2: Yes. And just backstory, I mean, some people don't know about the word club yet. Speak about the club where you guys are based. Yeah. If they want to be part of the club, give a bit of backstory. So people who live in the area, like an extra barrack, you know, start with you.
4: Listen, we going for, 30 years or close to 30 years club. And it's been going and going and... the numbers swell and again, we stick it out. It'll be the 26th running of the Cape Town Fair running. And as we can't forget Kanu Suku, I mean, that was the founder of everything. So, you know, and we've streamlined down from 106, 100Ks, because we did the 1st, the 100Ks, and then we did the 32. So everything changed to 50K now, 1K, and then the relay. So it's changed quite a lot.
2: So the 50K is actually the relay?
4: No. 50K is 50K.
2: Okay.
4: But the relay, 50K.
2: Which is the same route.
4: But you just have five people, each one doing a five.
2: Okay.
4: Yes. So they're excited. I mean, you see on the Saturday when they, it's just like a opening on the front, on the prompt there. So exciting just to...
2: Just to understand, is that the 50K can do on your own?
4: The 50K is.
2: Sold out?
3: Sold out.
4: Yep.
2: And 50K can also be a relay?
3: No, the 50K is a standalone with individual. 5x5 is 5 runners per kilometers. Good at the 50K runs to 10 loops.
2: Man. They're all there.
3: Yeah, that's okay. On the side.
2: And then this is in this one. It
4: starts on the promenade, right opposite the SABC building. It's there. Mm-hmm. They change the route a bit of construct there at the city, like a storage building there. So we've shifted away from going by the lighthouse, shifted further towards
3: Saunders.
4: So

0: very, very nice. It's just to go in another direction. Same place where we do it here on the lawn. The same place. We just take past the swimming pool a bit further up and then bring them for the fifth.
1: It started what time?
0: It starts 7 o'clock on Saturday. The ultra, we call it the ultra 50K, starts at 7. And then the relay starts at, and that's really, really busy on the night.
2: Mm-hmm.
0: So, they're all ready to go. Or we're just saying weather, just split. Yes, and, yes.
1: Finish
0: at 5 o'clock.
1: In the afternoon?
0: Yes,
1: okay,
0: yes,
1: okay, okay.
0: Yes.
1: So it's all weather-related.
2: Yeah. The 50 and the cancelled by the because of severe conditions. But they gave us the go-away Sunday when the 21. So those who couldn't do the 50K on the Saturday, given the option to
1: 21.
2: Do the 21 with the same, yeah.
1: So how do you actually, who helps you on the no sponsor? Who do you know? The time is to water stations and all those things. Who helps you with that? Look, the club doing it.
0: There's just two stations, which is manual. So, Spartan Harriers they've been doing the waters, water station for us, and come every year, and they again. The only this year is that the station would be there close to Saunders Rock, which used to be maintained. We've got it sorted to get it done. Before it was, they were close to the marquee on the lawns, because we have a marquee on the lawn. We do all our women and things inside. And
2: into perspective, years ago when we played the 100K and the 50K, the route used to go towards, and you should turn it so on down, and you should call the hotel and come back as the, because now, because of the 50K, we only went to the lighthouse and back. This year, we came back the route, basically. Mm. We came to Sony. So the turnaround, we will on the same place, go through the two parking areas towards Saunders Rock, and then make a U-turn to the toilets at Saunders Rock, and come back again on the... Running on the seaside when you're going to Sonos Rock, when you're coming running on the road, basically. So that section where they were basically...
1: The pavement, actually.
0: Yeah. Pavement.
1: Yeah. The pavement.
2: Yeah, it's cool. The pavement, yeah.
1: So you're not inconveniencing the traffic?
2: No traffic. No.
1: Just the strollers.
2: The only thing basically will be at the parking there by Old Plain.
1: Yes.
2: It will be a section of...
1: But it was crossing.
2: Where the cars will...
1: Pull in the parking. Mm. Okay. It's quite a cool... It's cool.
0: Mm-hmm. Yes. Yeah.
1: Inconveniencing. You know, what are you passing up and down? You just... the pavement and in front of the railing.
0: Yes. That's right. There's marshals as well to guide them. They go wrong, but we'll have people to guide them as to where they must turn things. So it's sorted out, yeah. We've got on their belts.
1: Now, remember the kilometers, you do the whole thing. I mean, people, the middle of the night is cold.
0: 10 o'clock at night, yeah.
1: It's amazing.
0: You must understand, we did 160K before.
2: Yeah.
0: 16 times 10K. Yeah. That's crazy. That was
1: from 30 or that.
0: Yeah.
1: Interesting, eh?
0: Yes.
1: 35 people have been so quiet.
0: The stage we were at, about 18. Yeah. Still did the event. It just shows you how the sisters, how they support, they come and again and us.
1: Yeah. So what is that your plan in the week to attract people to come? What do you guys do to get people to come?
2: Look with the
1: 25.
2: Look, the will bring quite a special amount of people tonight.
0: Yeah.
2: Obviously, junior teams involved is involved, and then they will be obviously. So there's a whole festival, and on the 5x5. Other people is gonna come, and they're gonna be there. Leading up to our registration takes place Friday evening. Friday off from three till 7 on the itself, because there'll be a big up on the crowd. On the lawn. It's opposite the SABC we normally are. At the start and finish of the events. So, as I said, Club Gazebo there because it's 300, about 300.
0: Yes.
2: Entered, so that's 5x5 times 3. So that's the people on the alone, besides the 350.
0: Yeah, we are 380 now.
2: It's 400 people on the ticket. So that is the amount that will be at any given time. Should have about, about a 500 people on the promenade at one time.
1: So it's for the kids to act as well, the plane.
2: But the only downside of it is that it's close to the public and still use the promenade. Yeah, okay. So we got to consult. So
1: absolutely,
2: the public is concerned.
1: Yeah. It's all the event. So you must think of the people coming for the day and their doings.
0: Correct. Yes.
1: For the kids and playing there. So

0: It's a wild video.
1: That's
0: so
1: right.
0: Yes. Look up all those things. Yeah. What club actually, which train in the week, which train, are you, do you have a specific time for that?
2: During winter, train from the old, which is now called Cape Town, in Belgrave and Taunton Road. We train on a Tuesday and from the clubhouse up to 6 in winter. And in summer, we start at 3. Tuesdays.
0: From the out from the
2: yeah, from out.
0: Okay, no, that's amazing. Just to think you guys are going for so long, it's beautiful.
1: Yeah.
0: You know,
1: yeah.
0: It's about, yeah.
1: To come, I mean, there's always something Tuesday. Yeah, exciting, you know, something to have a relay or whatever the place, just to make it exciting. Go out in the running. Kevin is also the coach, so, you know, he's good as well. Yeah, yeah.
0: Absolutely. You never ever thought of a run from Ewart as a race was like
2: you
0: for
2: see,
0: your club.
2: Years ago when I started 99, top from you have the race start finish at the old U, and it was a 15 out towards it. And turn is just debut, you know, which goes to Pinelands.
0: Yes.
2: Used to turn oak over the bridge and come back to the other side of the road. Moved there along, go from there, move to Turfel, and then to Turfel to Smog, and then move to Turfel.
1: Yeah.
2: So you see, with the logistics and Kumbum Road, Smuts Drive, a bit of a nightmare where traffic is concerned. When I went over half time,
0: they've moved to Kenworth.
2: Yeah,
0: because of the road, race road affecting their race.
1: Yeah.
0: So I agree with you guys, and also where you are now, it's just no worry about traffic. Maybe if you're 21, it's a traffic issue. Not an issue, but it's all sorted.
1: Yeah.
0: 2K is amazing.
1: Yeah.
0: On the pavement only and on the property.
1: Yeah, that's right, yeah. And the 21, it starts at 7 in the morning. It's very exciting. We've got about 12. How many overseas people?
2: I think it's 17 now.
1: So actually, at the start of the year, these people ask us, is there a race on? Because we book our tickets, we want to come. It's actually amazing.
0: With no sponsor.
2: We have one partner, which is Hyundai for sure.
0: Okay.
2: They've come this year for the first vehicle that's for use.
0: Start.
2: For the 2 months now we've been using this.
1: Yes.
2: So I'm glad to hand back the
0: job. No, thank you to this,
1: yes,
0: isn't that?
1: Yeah.
0: You know?
1: Yes.
0: Amazing. You know, really thinking it.
1: Yes. And also we must also remember we have the SP, the animal people, CA also on as a charity this year, and the as well.
2: Cancer.
1: And the people are supporting, you know, and they're excited to be part of the Cape Town as well. So,
0: gentlemen, please come after the race.
1: Okay.
0: Tell us how it was a success. You know, to attract more people up as well, right. with a more to start your club.
1: Yeah.
0: Tell us how successful the race was. You know, in a time, I'd like to speak to you about. If possible.
2: Yeah, I just want to cut this. You know, the bigger the club, the more the business. the smaller the club, the more family orientated. I haven't got a problem growing. As I said, if you've got the bigger clubs, there's problems in the bigger clubs. So I don't want to mention name. But I has been going for a long time. I think our biggest membership that we had was in 2017. We were over 20 people.
1: Yeah.
2: And we've scaled down. People have left other clubs. That's their prerogative. We've got people going anywhere else. But on event week, we don't take it ourselves. So we work that whole weekend. And comes on board, the front sleep there on the Friday to be there early for the Saturday and the Sunday. So that is where our club comes from. And we'll be happy to cast our club on
1: Can have the cheer lady. We've got a cheer lady.
0: Can have a little club
1: increase. Yeah.
0: That's why you know, man.
1: We get some youngsters in. We old dogs is tired now.
0: But Kimmer Raki out.
1: Yeah. Just mention, look, the city did help as well. I mean, we're contributing. City has some assistance financially.
0: Oh, it's community, but you guys are doing.
1: Correct.
0: I mean, yes. You're not getting paid for what you're
1: doing. Not at all.
0: You do the hot. You're not.
1: Yeah, right.
0: Legacy must continue, Kim.
1: Yes.
0: I need you more, you know. to continue the legacy of what you guys are.
1: Yes.
0: Tell me about how many clubs what you're doing.
1: Yeah.
0: I'm in.
2: And even if you go back, when we used to have it open Friday, Saturday, Sunday, we used to run right. Even when I left to another club, I stay at the same portfolio, which at that time, even from the club. Now I'm since 27.
0: Fasten, Kevin. No. But please come back next month. Just come and speak to us about how it went. A couple of minutes, tell us.
1: Yeah.
0: And of course, just, you know, try and get bring the whole, you know,
2: can fit in.
1: Yes, yeah. But the cheerleader will
0: come. Give me a last tell story of.

0: Wellington, how that event went.
1: Yes. Maybe we should also know our executive consists of 70% women and 30%. So that is moving in the direction. With her being the chair, she's taken the club into the fourth year as chairperson. And I mean, women in charge of the club.
0: Is a yield back. Good work. Well done. Yeah. I wish you all the best for 18th and the 19th of June.
2: Yes.
0: May mighty grant you guys once again.
2: Yes.
0: Come back and tell us a story.
2: Yes. Thank you so much.
1: Bring us here in the studio. It's my studio here. And I must bring you to my studio.
0: Yeah, to our story.
2: The last time I was alone. It was fine.
1: But thanks very much, 786, for having us. Right, this community side, I basically help the community clubs
2: a lot. Thank you so much.
1: We are doing a lot for each club. So even if we're 10, 15 minutes, that is what helps the club grow also.
0: Yeah. Absolutely.
2: Just for all those that is listening, on the day, you know, if they see them so that they please warm clothes, you know, and not come there with
0: unprepared.
2: So they when they get wet, terrible. So just make sure they pack in something, take something out of the way they can change and slip into something dry.
0: Before we say goodbye, collection points for
2: the
0: entries?
2: At the market on the Friday, Saturday,
1: and Sunday morning
2: as well. So
0: from
2: 3 on Friday. And then
0: Saturday?
2: Today it's like plus 5 in the morning if they're up and ready. Sunday the same.
1: I just want to make a request. If there's people after the show, if you be part of the event, welcome to do so. Come and help Marshall. He has my number. Contact me personally. WhatsApp. Give me a call or WhatsApp on 7205-757. That's 0705-57. That's.
0: Thank you very much.
2: Yes.
0: Wish you all the luck for the week, 2 weeks up and coming.
2: Amazing.
0: The Cape Festival running.
2: Yes. Thank you so much.
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0: Welcome back, listeners. For the next show, I have an amazing man who hooked up Athletic Club. His name is Wade Isaacs. Now, I know people in Book Up, that's the comrades, but they're all from my club, club that I represented, the running club. Nika, he's from Up Athletic Club. And it's not very often when you speak that's Book Up area, that's comrades. And I think tonight you're mad because it's his time that he's done the comp. And I just saw a while back, the weekend when they did the race, and it's the race, and there was quite a nice, heartwarming welcome. His family and friends, two people came out and they welcomed him, his medal, and he had a smile on his face. I think people need ordinary people that's doing the extraordinary in their area. Hey, you're one of those guys doing the extraordinary. Amazing. You look fresh, you look fit. And the results of discipline, training, and always being attentive to your sport, you know, and look what you've done. Yeah. You know, please tell this amazing story of hoe kom het jy mal om te gaan loop 8 kilometers in one go and get the medal? Why? You know?
1: Assalamu alaikum to everybody and all the Radio 6 listeners. Shukran for having me and allowing me to share a brief bit about my story and my comrade's journey. So my journey started about just 2 years ago. That is where my journey, never into, if I must be honest, until I linked a crew called Aslav Hills. We were then up a journey, make an actual, an S-runner, if I may put it. And yeah, that is where my journey, that is where I'm serious about running and like took it higher, no, higher levels.
0: But before, well, what were you doing? Were you
1: I was into sports. I mean, back in my young days, school rugby, club rugby.
0: Anybody family doing running?
1: Just, I don't know. Actually not. I mean, my one sister, middle sister, she do athletics way back. But save us by for nice. Save us for nice.
0: Uncles. Anti
1: sports, yes, rugby. Okay. That I personally, okay. No. Okay. I think I'm actually the only run in
0: family.
1: But yeah, that is where my running journey started. Like people, you need to in amount of years, be comrades, all of those things, and got inspired by. So 2 years ago, I got by a good friend of mine, but I ken him from Buka, and he also runs for Cup Athletics, and I'm in his age already, and he went to his first comrades. And I looked at this uncle. This uncle can be doos. I should be making my intention to get something like this. And yeah, that is where I made my intention.
0: You joined the club.
1: I'm going to train for something. Especially now that I'm on, I would call it in my peak of running. Before, I want to go with this. To an experience comes. I want to go and see what it for myself.
0: Never done anything before that.
1: I've done many maths for.
0: No, I'm talking about before run.
1: No, before I started to run. None of that. I mean, it's obviously something I trained for, but I've never done a marathon.
0: So when you got involved, where did it start? Did you first 10K?
1: Exactly how it started. I literally start. People often ask, how do you manage to run these distances? I mean, like out. And I tell them, it's just a matter of consistency.
0: I ask you, how do you actually train? You did it to 10K.
1: Yeah.
0: What club?
1: No, self.
0: Okay.
1: But it's also the strategy of, they call it, walkable. Well,

0: walkable run. Because remember, I knew nothing about running. I went to gym, never running. I used to do occasion time and again, like just going to Sin Promenade and running 5K. But literally, walk you take me like an hour. That was, I'm talking about many years, but till I started with people and meeting people like my like people, that I started understanding more of running and doing it more, run people, groups of people. I mean, with the likes of Maslow and CRC, Book Up, those are the people that helped me to get to where I am now today. So
1: when you line up for your first race ever,
0: yes, I do. I do. That was my first ever marathon, Lam Cape Town Marathon, which was back in 2020, around there. Nervous, anxious, what do you expect? I mean, but like...
1: doing this is
0: not
1: new.
0: Not even distance, like, what am I getting myself to, you know?
1: Of course.
0: That was my amazing experience. But that was my first start line. Not knowing what I'm getting into. Am I going to make the fit? Am I going to come home medal that I think
1: yes,
0: so?
1: Yes.
0: But alhamdulillah to finish. That was my experience with my first actual.
1: So forcing it, trying. Yeah. Where did you do that?
0: Marathon last year. October last. Global marathon. I obviously made my before that. Do comrades this year, which is 2026.
1: Yes.
0: And that is Global Marathon was my, which I ran 3 hours and 50 minutes. 1,050, somewhere around there. That qualifying race for
1: comrades.
0: Yeah. Okay. And that was my qualifying race for Two Oceans Ultra that I used for leading up to comrades.
1: So you finished ultra, you're lining up for the comrades. What was that? Challenge of Fires playing in the background.
0: Before, can I just a brief thing, like one step back. Before getting to that point, I arrive in Durban afternoon, right? Myself and my family, my little one, Durban, the afternoon at Durban Airport. And we get to our accommodation, we got scammed. Yes, literally the afternoon. We camp, nobody knows, but I need to share it because this is how my this journey actually started to Durban. We got scammed. 500 rand gone away. We get to the common hold of the people. We can get told what's one tick. We can't keep nothing. Gone away. And to run around and look for common, I must remember it's Thursday afternoon already. It's going to the evening and it tends to get dark early.
1: Yeah, of course.
0: So you're by like 5 already, you can see going dark already. And because I have my family to get settled. Many get a place for the because now I must remember people are coming in from Cape Town, from all
1: over the world. Yeah.
0: All the common is fully booked for the weekend.
1: So what?
0: I can't go into town. Especially we get to settle for evening. There's one place get us for the evening. We tell them and they're like, no, it's fine. We get you for the evening. I have to check out the Friday on the lookout again before Juma, looking for accommodation. And eventually, we managed to get to come. Not the wow and pretty accommodation, but I mean, very nice and Jim assist us with the accommodation of the weekend. And that's where we sit.
1: What a start!
0: What a start!

0: fast forward, I brush that off and...
1: You're lining up.
0: I'm going to line up for Comrades. Comrades is the goal here. I need to get to the start line. Yeah, did my shakeout runs there with a couple of friends and people that I know there on the beachfront, on the prom. It's also called the, like, some sort of Durban prom or something like
1: exactly,
0: that.
1: Exactly. Yeah.
0: And, getting to the start. Yeah, there we go, yeah. And getting to the start line up early in the morning. So one thing, if I must just tell the listeners, what people don't tell you about running, it's getting up early a lot of the mornings. You lose a lot of sleep. Yeah. You literally, and for me, someone who loves sleeping, you lose a lot of sleep. So, Comrades morning, waking up at 2 a.m. in Durban, preparing myself for the race, eating all what I need to eat, going to the toilet so much times before leaving the apartment. Eventually... My wife, them drop me off at the start line. Yeah, I go to the start line. I do a little quick warm-up, and I'm at the start line. Adrenaline is high. The crazy thoughts are in your mind. Am I really going to do this? You feel emotional as well, because, like, you're all these months of training. Because, I mean, it's not 1 month of training. It's literally months and months of training that you put in. It's training alone. It's waking up in the morning early when everybody's asleep. Waking up for Fajr. Everybody goes back to bed. You are the one person that I look out by the window. Yo, it's raining. Mm. I must go for my run. My wife gets back into bed. And it's a lot. So all of those things at that start line goes through your mind. But then you also just thank the Almighty, like, for getting you there in that moment. And you just also ask the Almighty, you ask Allah to, like, just carry you through to the finish. And that is all that you want at that moment. Fun fact, I'm standing right next to Uncle Ashraf Ori of Itheko at the start line. And, alhamdulillah, he actually kept me back. I ran the first half, like, majority of the first half with Uncle Ashraf Ori. He kept me back for quite some time. And a lot of people asked me up until today, like, you looked strong. You finished very strong. You crossed that finish line strong with a smile on your face. How did you manage that after running that amount of mileage for the day? Like, literally running for the whole day already. Mm. And I told him, like, my initial plan was to start slow and finish strong. And like they say, start slow and finish like a champion. Mm. And that was my game plan. And I managed to finish strong.
1: Just say thank you to Ashraf Ori for what he's doing for the people.
0: Uncle Ashraf Ori is doing the most in the running community. Always going the extra mile for people.
1: Absolutely.
0: Legend. What a legend. What a legend in the running community. Starting the race with Uncle Ashraf Ori and his bus, his big bus, always having the biggest bus. And fun fact, he was alone. All the bus drivers had two pace setters. He was pacing the 10:45 bus and he was pacing alone. He did an amazing job. He dropped his flag at the, I think, just before the 30-kilometer mark.
1: 29 kilometers.
0: Was it the 28 to 29-kilometer mark? He dropped his flag and he told me, Junaid, go. I'm not feeling it. I'm working too hard. And And I went. And after that, I just felt strong all the way. And people ask me, when did you start feeling tired, Junaid? Like, when did you start feeling, like, cramps and all of those kind of things? And alhamdulillah, there was cramps, but it was manageable, if I must be honest. You obviously do the walk-run strategy in between as well.
1: Absolutely,
0: but, like, there were moments where I could feel, hey, I'm going to cramp up or whatever the case. But, I mean, you take things, just wait for your nut met water and just to prevent the cramps. And you just keep going. Like, at that point, when you feel the cramps coming, you just keep going. You rather tap down and you go slower and you just keep going. You just keep going. Because the moment you're going to stop, that is when the cramps are going to actually
1: hit you.
0: And then you're going to, dan hoe sê hulle, jy gaat bomstyf trek op die pad. And I was afraid of that. Alhamdulillah, my race went well. But at 65 kilometers, I think it was roughly around 65, 66 kilometers, that is where I started feeling like, ek is nou dik van hulle loop. That is where I actually started feeling, and I looked

0: at my watch and I looked at the time and I was like, I'm not going to push myself here any further. I now just want to finish and because now I've ran alter already. Because I'm klaar nou 65, I'm going towards 70 kilometers now in my run.
1: The
0: son buck, they spit for you. Like, at that point, nothing works anymore. If I must be honest with you,
1: what works that is just your mental attitude.
0: Your mental attitude is going to get you to that finish line. And I must also just like give a shout out to my coaches, Chloe Bishop and Michael Aubrey. So I'm on their running program and they got me to that. They play a big role of getting me to that start line. So I'm like on a specialized program where they give you your workouts leading up to the whole combat thing. Well, that's for any race that I do.
1: Mm-hmm.
0: I do believe that played a big part. So I often say to people like, don't do hardcore running. Run strategically. Don't just go for the long distances to show people that you can do. I can conquer a 50 kilometer this weekend. I can run a 30 kilometer tomorrow. Like, do it strategically to prevent your legs and to prevent injuries and all of those kind of things. So I would like to say that I was one of those hardcore runners before joining a whole specialized program.
1: Absolutely, yeah.
0: I used to just run for the sake of running.
1: Mm.
0: I was injured a lot before. I had many injuries before in the short time that I've been running. But alhamdulillah, ever since I've been on the specialized program, we call the group's name is called the Wolfpack, and ever since I've been a part of that group of people,
1: everything made sense.
0: And yeah, man, it's like they know your body. They know it's amazing how your coach knows your body and knows what to do for you and when to do what for you and when you need to do what.
1: And what's going to happen is that you will pass it on to somebody else coming up as well.
0: I try and assist the next runner or the next. Like, I always try and give my little bit of knowledge that I have. I try and hand it over like to the next. If the person asks me, I will give them some bit of advice, like whether it be with shoes, whether it be with socks, with whatever the case might be, nutrition, whatever. Yeah. Like, yeah. I mean, I'm not the most experienced runner out there, but like in the short time that I've been running, I learned a lot.
1: What was your feeling when you crossed the finish line?
0: I just said to myself, Alhamdulillah, shukr Allah. That was literally my words. I couldn't believe it. I finished very strong. I think I came in. I looked at my watch. I think I was like 2 kilometers out. No, I lie. 3 kilometers out from the finish. And I looked at my watch and I was like, I can actually push myself for a sub 10. I can push myself. But then I was like, no, I'm not going to. Because just by pushing that little bit, I can injure myself or anything can go wrong. Just stick to your required pace.
1: Just get it done.
0: Yeah, stick to your plan and just get it done. That is also why I came in 10 minutes later from my sub 10, which is not a big deal because my actual goal was, not a lot of people knows it, but the few people that knows me and that's close to me knows that I said I wanted to finish. I first said sub finish. I just wanted to finish whether I come in 12:59.99. I would be happy with that. And then I set myself a goal, a realistic goal, which I thought would be, which I would be able to manage in that sense. And I told myself 11 hours. I thought that I could finish this race in 11 hours. And alhamdulillah, I managed to finish it in 10 hours and 10 minutes. But crossing the finish line, coming in the last kilometer.
2: So if what he can is going to inspire the bravery and to carry first difficult step, because that's really what it's about. Mm. There can be that. But if he wasn't brave enough to take that and courage, you would have changed.
1: I think it would have changed.
2: Yeah.
1: Right. Meeting each other.
2: Absolutely.
1: Denver. It's amazing. And the people that surround you, people that you can, you know, they have your back. That is what it's all about. Warren Cornelius, how are you, sir?
3: I'm doing well.
1: Welcome to the studio, 86. Tell us, what is your role, especially this bit of a guy that's doing all this?
3: So, I work in space. I describe it as being a community actor. I'm also in the

0: Myself, work as addictions counselor. I also lecture on addiction at UCT. I'm involved in the recovery specifically.
1: What are you recovering of? You like tea? I understand.
0: I'm in it for about 16 years. I drug off was methamphetamine, was commonly known as stuck.
1: 16 years.
0: It's a work in progress. But I'm very involved with all recovery-based activities, especially recovery. Part of what I do is I build recovery ecosystems in underserved communities, rural communities, informal settlements. And I'm passionate about the have-nots as well. You know, it's very fit to go to treatment.
1: So you say ecosystems
0: is like, in specifically under like rural communities, well, there are no treatment centers, there are no recovery support, there's really nothing. Absolutely no hope for people. So what I do is I train people lived experience in a recovery, so people are in recovery, whether it be they found recovery through a full organization like whatever it might be, just their lived experience, and it's a thing. So like Denver is here, understands what addiction and recovery is about. So we use lived experience and facilitate them in being able to support other people in their recoveries, right? That's kind of what I do. So I create those people in recovery. So people support other people in recovery, who then support other people. So I grow a network of people in the community of people in recovery. Because it's areas of those, even in our communities, stigma is so rife. We stoop people around the table. I always speak about people who have addiction or drug use around the table. So you must remember, when you think about people with addiction, often people think about somebody who's pushing the trolley down the road, an addict, a drug addict. That's not where the addict started. He was a normal guy in standard 6, grade 8 or something, and he started smoking. A normal guy was sitting at it with his parents and his family. Oh, they were busy condemning the somebody who lived under addict was, and he's king like really stupid people. So that guy, that little boy, he had a problem and asked for help because he knew his family had people who use drugs, so he could help. So his disease progressed, and it happens. Disease progresses because of stigma. People don't ask for help, and so they live problem for so much should, and that's when it becomes severe addiction. It's so much harder to take over that period of time. So it's about how we treat people in early on already, you know, how is addiction, how we just our perceive the addiction. It's not just not a choice, a moral failing. It's often some common people have about addiction.
1: You're using addicted, achieved, and clean, and use examples to people.
0: Yeah, so on the same path. We have their recovery journey, and we touch maybe over a year themselves, that they've worked on their own recovery journey, use those people, and we capacity, give them the skills needed to help people. So getting support, and so it's quite I probably can't, I don't know how to talk to you fully, explain it fully right now, but that's kind of what they do. They support other people in the journey, so it's about It's full continuum of care from prevention or early intervention. So it's helping people who're still using substances, motivating them to want to go for motivating for change, go to treatment. In treatment, people stay the full treatment or complete their treatment journey. This is all out of treatment, and so it's about motivating to stay in treatment, the recovery support as well. And then also after treatment is the true journey. Recovery starts after treatment. People through their recovery journey, supporting them along that journey as well. So it's a full continuum of substance use.
1: Amazing. You see, Denver, I don't think you see it happening.
0: Yeah.
1: You, because of your, even gentlemen, to come on to speak about your journey, it might to some extent be significant. But if you've been through this, exposing it now, you've got a lot of people out there, think that they are lost. You know, here's a gentleman, outside, he's sitting right by a party. But look at it now, he's up so much to us because of you. Yeah. You know, I make fun of you. What you are doing, it's actually amazing.
0: Yeah.
1: That's about getting your back, because people of Cape Town is full of demon every single day of their life. You know, alcohol is for sale around corner. If you control, you don't have a problem. But if you lose control, you're addict. With drugs, exactly the same. It's all illegal. But more of this to expose people to a recovery, a way out, you know. I mean, here's Zaid. What can you tell us? What words do you have for Zaid? For changing your life. It can't be many, say much, but just a cry, a tear, and a thank, you know, for coming out of, could have told you, look at you, it ends there, there's climb, even though. He didn't do it. So this gentleman, see two young men sitting over, they are

0: Oh, I mean, another level, man. They are God's gift to Denver. But you know what? He didn't stop.
1: Yeah.
0: Denver didn't. Mm. He's still on his crazy appeal.
2: Yeah.
0: Denver, you're an amazing guy.
1: You need to realize this. So many.
2: Yeah.
3: No, thank you. But I mean, it's like you said, inside, if it give me that opportunity, I don't know, I might be out on the streets, right? And that's the pay forward, and that's thank him. That's the way for me to actually think, is to pay forward and help somebody also second chance, like I had a chance. And it's also like, you know, with this whole thing around addiction, we need to do more. We need to get it in the open and break stigma. And this is what I have to do at all. By God, and doing these crazies and saying, hey, I did. Recovery possible. I was an addict for 5 years. Right? I'm 6 years. So if I could do it for everyone else, same problem, can overcome that. You just need to basically believe that it is possible. First step. You know, but we need more people. We need more parents.
0: Absolutely.
3: You know, people that are actively working and creating these chances for people. It's like I mean, say they do that. You can say, no, look, procedure. He's also just a company. That's the thing, you know. But it's changed one person's, and that one person. Relationship with my mother was saved. Mm. My relationship with my mom. Mother started exercising, stopped drinking. My neighbor started as well. Right? I'm still trying to get him into it, right? But I think so I see these little flowers blossoming and start to, you know, sort of grow around me and power of art forward. That's why I need to continue. It's easy. I could have started, you know, the run from Cape Town. I've been struggling with injury for over a year. I didn't really tell because, you know, you say to people, you're struggling with your knees, they're going to say, yeah, you must stop running, I think. So, you know, I've kind of kept, but there was so many times, what, yes, I've done my part now. But this thing is bigger than me, and you can see, yeah, and I said, you know, bringing people together and making that change. So I have to go forward. I continue. I have to find a way. I've overcome my injury. Other people would just live with that injury and deal with health. I went, I researched, I hope I could, knee could be better. So I can do this coming Sunday and my to Namibia next. Because I want to put my there because I do feel that it can help others, basically.
0: Sure. That is amazing. I want to ask you a really deep question.
1: Yeah, of course.
0: Looking at Denver now, we don't have much time left. Looking at Denver and in stepping up, giving him the opportunity to be the man he is. How does it make you feel inside? I mean, getting a bit emotional now. Just think of Denver saying that he's seeing the flowers blossom, you know, in his area. But I mean, it started with you, bruh. You know, you were the gift from your mic. I said, listen, you know what? Let's give this guy a chance.
1: Denver, I'm just proud of you, you know, and I'm so proud of what you've achieved. And I will say again, I thought any other sin, any sense of humanity should, how we must behave around each other and it's harder for each other. So I don't think that what I did was the ordinary, but I believe what he was extraordinary. The helping hand, all be caring for each other. We should all be stretching out our hands for each other. We should all be giving each other second chances. And allowing people like Denver, people who have problems, people who have come, to give them a chance. To give them a chance. You know, one thing, the humanity in each other, the world can be so much of a place. Once we just start raising the humanity in each other, and some people have opportunities, don't you know, and if you could try to hand and create a chain for somebody else, why not? So, I'm proud of you, brother, and have your back, my man. Please have your back.
0: What makes you speak with such sincerity? Why do you go to work today with this passion?
2: Mm.
0: You speak with a passionate voice that you want to cure community from these necessary demons, as children growing up, you know, and being sort of caught in the trap of drugs,

0: happenings and well, what makes one come back, get up every with the tenacity and the do what you are doing.
1: Yeah. I think what I didn't know, I did with Denver, and just from what he said, I quickly come here in my capacity, because one of the organizers called the Cape Town Recovery. It's an annual celebration of Recovery Town, where people get to celebrate openly, couple celebrating their recoveries. And what we really did was instant people, you know, people are hopeless. His mother's famous loved ones of people using drugs, for example. We show that these recovery is possible. So, you know, for if you look at, say that I'm in recovery, that I'm open about recovery, then it was open. It was a synergy that between the two of us, we're passionate about celebrating recovery. Recovery is possible. Get people into recovery. So that's kind of what we do. Recovery Walk happens. It's happening. It's the third recovery walk, if I'm not kidding, and it's happening on the 10th of October in Green Mosque at the in Green Market. So yeah, it's a celebration of recovery.
0: So where do you people walk?
1: Walk around town. We closed off some road. Walk around town, just thing, and spreading the message of recovery, showing recovery visible, that people can see that ordinary people are in recovery, just like me and Denver. We people, just normal people, but we're in recovery. Recovery is not only possible, but it's probable. You know what I mean? People can live more lives in recovery and do recover. And that's time to celebrate recovery from addiction and mental health, mental illness. That's kind of okay. And you asked me what makes my passion, is me to do it, is that, you know, like we spoke about the gifts from Almighty and so on. So I believe that it happens in life just as it should. It happens for a reason. And I've been given this gift of life, the second chance, if you can call it that. And just as Denver about spreading the message, and it's gratitude. And I also feel that deep gratitude, not only people who's helped me, like Zaid's helped Denver, but so many other people. You know, it's almost like my to pay it forward. And I wake up every day and I'm really pissed about recovery, because what it's like to be somebody in it. I know what they're going through. I hear that they I know exactly what their mindset is, what's in their mind, despite how it, you know. It's I know what it takes to get there. So unpacking those and eliminating stigma, you know. Yeah, just reducing stigma, erasing and helping people in the recovery journey. I've done that. You know, and I've walked this journey. Not only much, but it's me to do it, you know.
2: يا ابن آدم إنكم تخطئون بالليل والنهار وأنا أغفر الذنوب فاستغفروني أغفر أو son of Adam. I make mistakes night and day and I forgive sins. Better come ask me and I'll just there is a pattern in the Quran where Allah's mercy comes before His wrath. He has both, right? Allah can rip out an entire tree with a tsunami, and He's also the one who created a flake. It can be both, right? And so Allah has these contrasting attributes, and sometimes you don't have to. How do they converge? How can the one who does this, he construction, and he can all, like the God baby and his eyes, Allah created that too. So the Prophet said, Allah subhanahu wa ta'ala sati sabaqat ghadabi. I actually overwhelms my wrath. It comes first. That's what leads in the Quran always with His mercy. Bismillah ar-Rahman ar-Rahim. Then Alhamdulillah ar-Rahman ar-Rahim. Then Maliki yawmiddin. So His mercy is always mentioned first. It always overwhelms His wrath. And if we took enough time to think about the fact that if Allah wasn't merciful, at some point would have gotten rid of us.
3: Yeah,
2: the fact that we're still here and sinning, and He allows us to and have oxygen, continue sinning, be honest, He's really tolerant, right? Because Ta'ala says, وَيُعَجِّلُ اللَّهُ نَاسَ بِظُلْمٍ مَّا تَرَكَ عَلَيْهَا مِنْ دَابَّةٍ was like, I was like, just pierced this earth. Nobody on this earth. You'd all be finished. Because every time you sin, lightning bolt would probably have come in you out. One of the messages is He's not now. He's delaying another day. So, and that would be my message. That's the Quran's message for those who hope in the forgiveness of Allah. That the only people in Allah's mercy are those who believed in Him.
3: Allah. And something that us as humans struggle to comprehend, Allah subhanahu wa ta'ala, it is forgiveness. It's not like a human in our forgive, where there's still a bit of a, you know, there's lingering. When Allah subhanahu wa ta'ala forgives his like a non-Muslim, everything is the way that came before. So that's something.

0: Every that time you do wudu, pray salah, sins are removed. The thing is, we're so traumatized beings. We don't know how to process dealing with Allah.
1: Yeah, subhanAllah. May Allah allow us to a good relationship with our Creator.
0: Amen.
1: Then on the other side, there are a lot of people who melt from them. They rely on the mercy of Allah subhanahu wa ta'ala and say that, you know, it's forgiving, faith is in my heart, the message is in my heart.
0: I don't know if you heard me say that. I make that joke a lot. Tabs in my heart. Yeah. In my heart.
1: Yeah. So, Quranic, inshallah, regarding that, and also just some general advice to our brothers and sisters and to us, not to forget that, as he said in the Quran, my mercy, you know, is vast and is the greatest, and so remind myself that my punishment is the most severe.
0: We have Allah has adil, his ultimate justice. Allah's justice is, if it wasn't for his mercy, like I said before, he would have just hated all of us from this earth. His justice means that you're not going to get me with disobeying him. And the complacency of relying too much on his mercy is very dangerous. It leads to a point you think Jannah is guaranteed. The Prophet himself says, يَدْخُلَ أَحَدَكَ بِعَمَلِهِ لَأَنْتَ paradise just by virtues. They say, Ya Rasulullah, what about you? He said, وَلَا sallallahu alayhi wa sallam. Yes. Even I'm not going out due to my deeds. And يَتَغْمَدَنِي unless Allah is good to me. Allah is nice to me. So the mercy element, the one way to balance this is when you're doing something you've wrong or you think that wrong you've done, that's to think about Allah's more likely to make you. When you're contemplating the wrong, that's Allah's fear, because that's

0: So it's like a before and after strategy.
1: I've actually never heard of one like that.
0: So before you're contemplating taking another cig or another, you know, someone's invited you to smoke some weed, or someone's invited you to a shisha bar, or someone's invited you to look at something. And while you're contemplating, like, you know what? Now that he said it, you know, a bit of a discount is a good idea today. That's when the fear of Allah has to kick in. So you're just like, okay, no, I don't want to do that. But once you've done it and you've come home and you hate yourself and you know, you know what? Since I've done this, I might as well just not pray salah. Khalas, I'm in it anyway. Yeah. Might as well dig it deeper for myself. Where am I going to go? That's when you need the mercy of Allah. So, and so the fear of Allah and understanding His justice. In Surah Al-Kahf, Allah subhanahu wa ta'ala, He talks about the people, what people will say on the Day of Judgment. When they look at what's inside the Book of Deeds, مَا لِهَذَا الْكِتَابَ They'll say, oh, what's with this book? لَا يُغَادِرُ صَغِيرَةً وَلَا كَبِيرَةً إِلَّا أَحْصَاهَا Every small and large deed has been recorded. وَجَدُوا مَا عَمِلُوا حَاضِرًا They found all their deeds there present in the book. وَلَا يَظْلِمُ رَبُّكَ أَحَدًا But Allah doesn't wrong anybody. So the fear of Allah comes from the accountability. Realizing you're being watched, you're being accounted for, that He's going to account you for your deeds. And nobody's going to escape on that day. So often Allah subhanahu wa ta'ala highlights that element in the Quran. But it's a balance between the fear and hope. There's something deeper than fear. It's actually that we should develop a feeling of shame in front of Allah. Positive, healthy shame. People don't like the word shame anymore. They say, no, you shouldn't feel shame. Shame is really important. It's a form of healthy shame is really important for a Muslim. The Prophet sallallahu alaihi wasallam says, "Istahyu min Allah." You should feel ashamed in front of Allah, the same way you feel ashamed by the most righteous person in your town, in your area. So, let's say I don't know, you're doing something, you're chatting to your friends, a few cuss words here and there, a few swear words, and then Imam of the local masjid just walks past. And suddenly the language is beautiful and you all stood upright like, well, what happened?
1: SubhanAllah.
0: Like, you didn't want Imam to see you that way. So this is where you ask the question. So you didn't want Imam to see you that way, but you didn't mind Allah seeing you that way. So this is, they say there's a story, I don't know if it's authenticity. They say that one of the Salaf, that a man came to him and asked him, to Al-Hasan al-Basri, I believe, rahimahullah, that will Allah forgive me if I committed zina? And he said, of course, Allah ghafur rahim. And the man was happy and he walked away. And then he stopped. He turned around. Was Allah watching me when I was doing that? He was watching you. The man fell unconscious. Because in that moment, he just realized the embarrassment. Like, imagine your mom watching you, your father watching you, your local, someone righteous is watching you do what you did. That alone, it shakes you enough. So the haya from Allah, it's not love, it's not fear, it's something deeper. It's that Allah clothed me and looked after me and gave me oxygen. I would never want Him to see this from me. That is shame from Allah.
1: SubhanAllah.
0: So I think those are the three balance of these three feelings that will help you surf the waves of Iman, the ups and downs. To use an Australian analogy.
1: Yeah, SubhanAllah. And there's a very scary ayah in Surah Al-Ahqaf that speaks about when the people are dragged on the Day of Judgment and they're told this is the result of how much you used to enjoy in this life. فَذُوقُ الْعَذَابَ بِمَا كُنْتُمْ تَفْسُقُونَ SubhanAllah. It's a taste of punishment for how you used to transgress. And SubhanAllah, when we think about our lives now, it's majority transgression and a little bit of ibadah. SubhanAllah. And when we compare ourselves to people that came before us, it's a very scary thought. Let's inshallah change tact a little bit and speak about something that the majority of youth struggle with, and that's the desires and staying away from haram, staying away from the opposite gender. Recently, I've been speaking to some brothers and trying to kind of understand how to navigate the current climate, especially with social media, how accessible, you know, speaking to the opposite gender has become. So how do we manage that as young people?
0: I think the first thing is that I don't believe that someone under the age of 16 should be having a smartphone. If they're using a digital device, it should be a desktop or a laptop in a public space in the house. Why? They're going through the most

0: raging hormones they've gone through in their life. They're in training. They've not developed their ability to master those desires yet. It's new. And anything, when it's new, it's hard to control. That's not the period to give them unrestricted access to the World Wide Web. Right? It's like someone just learning to drive and you're giving them a Ferrari and saying, go whatever you want. And then there's a fatality. It's a car accident. You say, oh no. La habibi, mish, oh no. You actually planned that. Right? He was on training wheels and you gave him keys to a Ferrari. What did you expect, habibi, that he was going to pass? That's the first thing. That's more a parental thing. Is that who said that the default is that somebody should own a smartphone? It's not the default. And I'm being kind, I'm being generous enough to say under 16 shouldn't be having one, because between 13 and 16, 17, that's the age where they're training. They're learning what desires are. They're experiencing attraction for the first time and lust for the first time. And you want to give them a device which allows them free rein to act on it in any number of ways. It makes no sense. That's the first thing. Mm-hmm. So if you don't have a parent that's stopping you, stop yourself. Like, go buy Nokia 2720. It's a flip phone. It has 5G. It has maps. It has WhatsApp. Okay. Yeah, you're going to tap a little bit slowly. Okay, you might find
1: Wait, 1 second. Let's run it back. There's a WhatsApp on a flip phone.
0: Yeah, flip phone, Nokia 2720. Yeah.
1: Okay, so it's got WhatsApp. First of all, Sheikh is an AI and tech expert. Alam barik. You're giving us the problems and the solutions. Alam barik.
0: I'm telling you, honestly. Yeah. If you're struggling with your desires, the first thing is that you need to reduce the influx, reduce the source of desire. And no two persons will disagree that the greatest source of desire is your smartphone, right? And it's what you can have access to on your smartphone. And you're scrolling on a YouTube video and something pops up, right? So the first thing is, I'm not saying you can't completely eliminate it. You're going to need to use tech for other things in life. But you really need it all the time.
1: Yes.
0: Like, we need to make conscious, just like we're conscious about food, we need to be conscious about what we consume tech-wise. So I would say Nokia 2720 or a light phone or some other kind of slightly low-tech phone, which allows you still to call and message and use data for whatever you need, but doesn't allow you unrestricted access to the World Wide Web, especially if you're under the age of 18, right? And you're developing your willpower. It's still under development. This is not the time to give it an avalanche of nudity, which is frankly what the internet has to offer.
1: Yeah,
0: so. That's one thing. The second thing is dealing with desire. Often, people who succumb to, if I'm explicitly and I say, people who succumb to pornography, they succumb to masturbation, they have some form of sex addiction, etc. People who succumb to these kind of things, often there's some issue in their life they haven't addressed. It could be loneliness, it could be bullying, it could be issues at home, it could be self-esteem, it could be, there's some reason why they want to give themselves pleasure. So one of the ways to preventative, right? So I'm not saying after it happens, now what do you do? But I'm saying to prevent this, one of the ways is to get young men and women involved and interested in sports, in reading, in crafts, in hobbies, in entrepreneurship. Find positive things to fill their time with that will use their mind, their heart, let them build relationships, build company. When you have somebody who's holistically developing, they're less likely to fall in this trap.
1: Yes.
0: Right. So number one, I'd said like overall, cutting off the route to sin. So having desktops in public places, if you have a smartphone, finding something a bit more dumb or installing apps that restrict your usage, 30 minutes a day,
1: you can't use this app. Give someone else your passcode as well.
0: Give somebody else your passcode. There's apps where you can restrict your own usage of certain apps, your own visiting to certain websites. It only gives you 10 minutes, 15 minutes, etc. So give yourself restrictions, you know. So this is in terms of practically speaking. Then physically speaking, like if there's certain places you know, certain beaches, for instance, you know how people are going to dress on the beach, look for another place where you can enjoy. Come at a time of day when nobody's there. So that's the first thing is reduce the opportunity.
1: Yeah. Can we reduce the triggers. Can we also speak about TV shows and movies? I feel like it's been normalized so much now.
0: Yeah.
1: There's subhanAllah, the level of, let's just say it, like there's nudity now on TV shows and movies.
0: I remember like when I was growing up, right? You know, movies have ratings, like G15, 18, PG15, etc. And I realize now the movies now that are G or PG-12 or PG-15 in our day would have been R-rated. You know, like it would have been unacceptable, the kind of stuff that... So what you have to realize is that there's a slow decay, moral decay of society.
1: That's what it is,
0: From a perspective of promiscuity and sexuality and hypersexualization. And there are agendas being played through media.
1: And cartoons as well.
0: Cartoons, and it's an interesting place to be. Yeah. So there's a responsibility on parents. But if you're old enough or you don't have parents, if you're not watching what you're consuming, you are creating the path for yourself to fall into a dark, dark hole. Mm. You have to be extremely careful what you consume. You have to check the parental guidelines for your own sake. What's going to be shown? What am I going to be exposed to? Like, if you're somebody who's watching a show already which has nudity, at the very least, watch the censored version. If you're somebody who's watching a censored version with lots of romantic scenes, try to find a show which is less. Like, wherever you are in the spectrum, whatever you're struggling with, all I'm asking you to do is to reduce your exposure to certain types of content.
1: Yeah, these are practical steps. That's it. If you tell someone, cut it off completely in one go.
0: That would be great if you could. Yeah, if you can go cold turkey, man, go cold turkey. Yeah. But most people are not made for cold turkey.
1: Mm.
0: And that's a reality of the fact where they are. But
1: there are websites, actually, now that I remember. I don't really watch TV shows and movies much now. But back when I used to, there are websites where you can check... what is actually going to be on the show? Or watch the movie.
0: Look for the parental guidelines.
1: Yeah, that's what I'm saying.
0: That will usually mention what's actually going to go on. Yeah. And ask yourself, you see, there is a concept that, you see, the heart that Allah gave us, the spiritual heart, not the physical heart.
1: Mm.
0: But I'm just pointing here because that's the center of the human being. This heart is the center of perception. You know, you have a central nervous system. Literally controls every movement in your body.
1: Mm.
0: There's neurotransmitters that connect to your spine, connect to your brain, okay? The heart is the central spiritual system.
1: Mm.
0: So everything you see, everything you eat, everything you speak, every person you're with, it's affecting your heart. Prophet ﷺ said, "Man adnaba dhanba nukitat ala qalbi nuktatun sawda." Whoever commits a sin, it puts a black spot on his heart.
1: Mm.
0: So the problem is you don't see that.
1: Mm.
0: But you see your weight and your BMI and your health, so you're conscious of what you're eating and drinking. I know people who count their calories.
1: I used to do that,
0: yeah. So like people who are super health conscious, they count their calories. Like, oh, I can't eat this. Why, bro? I invited you to my house. What do you mean? I made you some tiramisu. Eat it.
1: Mm.
0: No, I can't have this. Why? Because it's too many calories. Okay, fine. Why are those people so super conscious? Because they've had some kind of a health scare or they have a reason to be super health conscious. Fine.
1: Mm.
0: If you are spiritually conscious, you've got to watch carefully what you consume. Whether it's the people you're around and what they're speaking about, whether it's what you're watching, because that's going to affect your salah, that's going to affect your Quran, that's going to affect your dua. Your whole life is going to be impacted by that, but you don't realize it. Don't realize it. It's just two buttons away. That's the problem.
1: It's too accessible. It's a big problem, subhanAllah. I really want to speak about the importance of having a relationship with the Quran.
0: Mm.
1: And if you can share with us the ayah that you shared, we attended, or I attended one of your sessions over the weekend, about the significance of the Quran and how the Quran guides and the importance of it.
0: So Allah subhanahu wa ta'ala, when He talks about the Quran, when He describes the Quran, Allah subhanahu wa ta'ala describes the Quran and He says that it is ultimately it's the manual for existence. إِنَّ هَذَا الْقُرْآنَ يَهْدِي لِلَّتِي هِيَ أَقْوَمُ وَيُبَشِّرُ الْمُؤْمِنِينَ الَّذِينَ يَعْمَلُونَ الصَّالِحَاتِ أَنَّ لَهُمْ أَجْرًا كَبِيرًا. This Quran, Allah says, it guides to everything upright. Every type of uprightness, every type of positivity, the Quran is going to show you the way. يَهْدِي هِدَايَة, for people to understand, what does that actually mean? You're driving on a highway or a motorway and you're looking for how do I get to this destination? You're constantly looking for the signs. Signs tell you left, it tells you right, turn around. That's the role of the Quran in our life. So Allah compares the Quran to stars in the sky because the Arabs used to use stars for navigation, right? فَلَا أُقْسِمُ بِمَوَاقِعِ النُّجُومِ. Allah says, I swear by the positions of stars. وَإِنَّهُ لَقَسَمٌ لَوْ تَعْلَمُونَ عَظِيمٌ. And this is an oath. If only you knew how magnificent it is, how magnanimous it is. إِنَّهُ لَقُرْآنٌ كَرِيمٌ فِي كِتَابٍ مَكْنُونٌ. I swear, this is a generous Quran preserved in a sacred tablet. So the Quran, the Arabs used to use the stars in the night sky, the North Star, which doesn't move. They used to use the star for navigation, right, to understand north, west, south, etc. And they'd be constantly craning their necks to look up at the night sky until they'd have neck pain. Because if you look away, you don't know where you are. So this is the role the Quran has to have in our life. It's got to be what we're using for constant navigation. Now, the problem that we have is that we have a very ritual relationship with the Quran, where we do it as a checkbox, and especially approaching Ramadan. People, when they think about the Quran, they think about something I need to finish. I need to be done with. Mm. And it's like just a sense of achievement. It's not a bad thing, but there's a better thing, yeah. Right? And I gave you guys an analogy of the washing machine. Like somebody purchased a washing machine and they find out the instruction manuals in Japanese. Yeah. And they say, okay, great. Rather than finding a translated manual, they memorize the Japanese, right? And they start putting white and pink clothes in the washing. They just do whatever they want. They press a button, clothes are all pink. Mm-hmm. What went wrong? I memorized the manual. Yeah, but you weren't supposed to you were supposed to apply it.
1: Understand.
0: Right?
1: Yeah.
0: Are you actually navigating with it? Or is it just a tick box exercise, right? So there is a culture of ritualism with the Quran, which is an insult to the Quran's purpose. The Quran's purpose is to guide and to be a day-to-day help in navigation of life. Mm. So the way people search up stuff on Reddit and YouTube and TikTok, like, how do I do this? And where do I go get this from? And I'm upset now. Like, how do I deal with the breakup? Okay, everything is in the Quran.
1: Yeah, that's
0: probably right. But when was the last time you searched the Quran? Of course, the other problem is many people don't know where to start and where to search. And practically speaking, that's another thing. But I think that's the root cause of a lot of our societal problems, is our distance from the application, not recitation. Mashallah, we have a lot of reciters and memorizers, but our distance from the application of the Quran.
1: Yeah, subhanAllah. Finally, inshallah, before we let you go, what does the Quran say about when things go wrong? You mentioned, you know, in the relationship, so it jogged my memory. Normally, a lot of the times, people are very good at following the Quran and Sunnah when things are going well. But what does the Quran say about dealing with people with ihsan in difficult times, such as times of divorce or times where someone wrongs you? And subhanAllah, these are times where normally a lot of people, they sadly show their true colors.
0: These are the times, these times when people test you are the most testing times, the most testing possible times. One of the great examples in the Quran is the example of the slander of Aisha radiallahu anha, the Prophet's wife, whereby, you know, she enters Medina, they go out on an expedition and she loses one of her jewelry. She goes looking for it. The caravan leaves thinking she's still inside the caravan, the Hodaj. Mm. And she wakes up and realizes, oh, the caravan's left me. She sat there in the desert waiting, and a young man, Safwan ibn Mu'attal al-Sulami, comes around with a horse, and he says, you know what? I'll walk in front and I will lead you back to Medina. They enter Medina together, and the Abdullah ibn Ubayd, the head of the hypocrites, he looks at this and he smells an opportunity. Great opportunity for a bit of gossip column business. So he starts to spread some gossip in Medina. Long story short, there are Sahaba, companions of the Prophet, who participate in the gossip. Relatives of Aisha who participate in the gossip. Because sometimes, and that's the most painful part, is when the people you love and respect and hold dear, when they stab you in the kidney.
1: Yeah,
0: that's the painful part. Yeah. That's the painful part. So, you know, Hassan ibn Thabit, radiallahu anhu, the Prophet ﷺ's chief poet, his PR arm, he participated in this. And Mus'ah ibn Uthatha, a relative of Aisha, he participates in this. Now, the thing is that Mus'ah's rent is being paid by Aisha's father, Abu Bakr. He's looking after his living expenses. So when Abu Bakr, radiallahu anhu, finds out, this guy, I pay his rent and he slanders my daughter, he withdraws the support. So Allah reveals Quran. ولا يأتل أولو الفضل منكم والسعة أن يؤتوا أولي القربى واليتامى والمساكين في سبيل الله وليعفوا وليصفحوا ألا تحبون أن يغفر الله لكم. Allah says, people like Abu Bakr, people of virtue and good morality and upright character, you shouldn't stop doing good because of other people's wrong. So Allah says, forgive and turn a new page. Don't you want Allah to forgive you? So Abu Bakr starts supporting him again financially. Now the thing is, we also have the opposing situation. Wahshi, radiallahu anhu, the man who murders the Prophet's uncle in battle, Hamza, you know, the lion of Allah Azza wa Jal. He spears him in battle. The same Wahshi converts to Islam a decade later. And the Prophet Sallallahu Alaihi Wasallam, he's brought to the Prophet Sallallahu Alaihi Wasallam. The Prophet accepts his conversion, but he just makes a humble request. Please never show me your face. Because when I see your face, I feel an immense pain due to the loss of my uncle. Now hold on a second. Shouldn't he just be best pals? Shouldn't he just be best pals with Wahshi and everything should go back to normal? They should hold hands and walk out into the sun? So it's not as rosy as that either, right? Because when people have caused you, sometimes they've caused you pain. There is an argument from the seerah of the Prophet ﷺ that it's okay to keep some distance from such people. But what Allah asks Abu Bakr, you can keep distance. You don't have to be Mustah's best pal. But if you were paying for his rent, don't seize that. Because then the man's going to be in serious financial crisis and, you know, he might end up in worse problems. So there's a realistic part that when you're rubbed the wrong way, when people test you, people test your character, sometimes we react. Now, did the Sahaba react? Absolutely. When the Prophet ﷺ came and told Aisha, okay, people have been saying that you did something with that man. And at this time, the Prophet doesn't know the answer, sallallahu alayhi wa sallam. Aisha turns her back to him and looks away. And she tells her mom, you respond to him. I'm not talking to him. What is this emotional response? And human beings are emotional creatures. So they had emotional response. They got into fights. They got into arguments. Aisha radiallahu anha gets jealous of one of the Prophet's wives and she breaks the dish, you know, that she sends some food and she breaks the dish. So they were humans. They had emotional responses. People caused them pain. Allah always asks them, even though you are human and you feel the pain and you don't want to see them again and you don't want to talk to them again, just try. Mm. Try forgive. Try deal with them in a beautiful manner. Right? So that's the kind of the spirit of the Quran when it comes to dealing with people. Allah says, when Allah subhanahu wa ta'ala talks about Yusuf alayhi salam and how he dealt with the people who wronged him, his brothers. When his brothers came to him, they said, أَإِنَّكَ لَأَنْتَ يُوسُفُ. Are you really Yusuf? قَالَ أَنَا يُوسُفُ وَهَذَا أَخِي. Yes, I'm Yusuf. This is my brother. قَدَ مَنَّ اللَّهُ عَلَيْنَا. Allah's been looking after us all this time. He doesn't take any credit. But when these brothers feel guilty and they admit what they did when they were young, they try to murder him. Like, it's not a small thing. Mm. Right? They distance him from his father for decades. Yusuf alayhi salam, you can say this is the pinnacle of forgiveness, what we're just about to talk about. قَالَ لَا تَثْرِيبَ عَلَيْكُمُ الْيَوْمِ. He said, there's no blame on you today. Don't worry. I'm not going to blame you. يَغْفِرُ اللَّهُ لَكُمْ. Allah will forgive you. وَهُوَ أَرْحَمُ الرَّاحِمِينَ. And he is the most merciful. Like this is like a peak level of forgiveness. After decades away from your father went blind, you were in a prison, you were in a well, you were estranged from your family, you lost so much. And after that, to forgive, yeah, that is an example. I don't believe there's any example of forgiveness in the Quran. After the forgiveness of Allah Azza wa Jal and the tolerance of Rasulullah Sallallahu Alaihi Wasallam, I don't believe there's an example like Yaqub and Yusuf. Yeah. The crimes that they had to overlook are very, very difficult.
1: That's why Allah says, نَحْنُ نَقُصُّ عَلَيْكَ أَحْسَنَ الْقَصَصِ.
0: The best of stories, absolutely.
1: Barakallahu feek. Jazakallahu khair. Just quickly touching on people that are on the opposite side of that coin, that are wronging people. And they don't understand, maybe they don't realize that this is part of your Islam. Mm. So subhanAllah, a lot of the times we find people, their salah is a great You know, their siyam is great. They harm people with their tongue or with their actions, or maybe in their business or in their marriages, in their lives. So just before we finish, inshallah, just a short message, something to, inshallah, maybe remind them.
0: I think it reminds me of something you mentioned at the start when you mentioned my studies and you said, tell us about your secular studies.
1: Mm.
0: What's happened is that we've secularized religion.
1: Mm.
0: What does secular mean? Secular means that you separated the public aspects of religion, dealing with people, marriage, divorce, economics, transactions, etc., etc. That's not religion. What's religion? It's what you do in the mosque. Mm. So that's what happened with Christianity over the course of centuries. People would go on Saturday, go to the mosque, go to mass, go to church, sorry, not to the mosque, do their confession, sing their songs, and then just go back to whatever they were doing.
1: Mm.
0: That's happened with the Islam over time, is we have secularized Islam. We've separated the ritual from the human interaction element of it. The Prophet ﷺ says, "Al-dhulmu dhulumatun yawm al-qiyamah." Oppression will come as layers of darkness on the Day of Judgment. And the most shocking story I can share, one that I always remember, and I use it as a reminder for myself, and we all fall short with other people,
1: of course,
0: is a woman who passed away at the time of the Prophet ﷺ. And he was told, كانت صوامة قوامة. She used to fast and pray a lot. ولكن تؤذي جارها بلسانها. But she used to harm her neighbor with her tongue. She used to say some nasty stuff to her neighbor. And the Prophet ﷺ said, هي في النار. She's in the fire. Now, of course, not permanently. That's a disclaimer.
1: Yeah.
0: And a believer who believes in Allah on the last day will never be permanently in the fire.
1: Yeah.
0: But you don't even want to dip your toe in there.
1: Of course.
0: And so there are a lot of people who they see Islam as a ritualistic, just a ritualistic element of prayer and fasting and Hajj, but they don't realize it's holistic. It's an integrated whole. It touches every facet of life. It's okay to try and fail.
1: Mm.
0: So I'm trying to be ethical in my transactions, but I've made a mistake.
1: Yeah.
0: I'm trying to be good to everyone, but I lost my temper. But I got emotional. That's okay because you can make mistakes. What's the worst thing is when you do something and you justify, I was right. You can make mistakes. That's totally cool. Ask Allah's forgiveness. Man taba taba Allahu alayh. We all make mistakes with people. Allah says in the Quran, وَإِنَّ كَثِيرًا مِّنَ الْخُلَطَاءِ لَيَبْغِي بَعْضُهُمْ عَلَى بَعْضٍ. People, so many people who mix with each other, naturally they oppress one another. It's just part of life.
1: Mm.
0: The main thing is to just try and come out of it, apologize, seek forgiveness, move on. The hardest thing when it comes to the two individuals, everything you mentioned, by marriage, divorce, transactions, it's ultimately people breaking each other's hearts. The hardest thing is to heal and to forgive and to move on. This is the most difficult thing.
1: Mm.
0: And it's a whole process, and it's a whole other podcast, how to heal from being burnt by someone.
1: Mm.
0: But I believe if we overcome this, it will make so many things easier in our life. One last thing I will say to people is that, to those listening, there are people who are going to torment you in life, torture you in life, be horrible to you in life, etc. And you won't be able to do anything about it. And you'll forgive them and they'll come again. And you'll forgive them and they'll do it again. Forgiveness and being a good person does not mean you open yourself to someone repeatedly abusing you.
1: Mm.
0: You shouldn't be somebody who is easy to steamroll. The Prophet sallallahu alaihi wasallam says, "La yaldaghu al-mu'minu fi juhrin wahidin marratayn." A believer shouldn't fall into the same hole twice. So there is a level of protecting yourself, protecting your dignity, creating distance, telling people this is not, I don't appreciate this, etc. There is an element of that that's part of the Sharia, of maintaining relationships, but also letting people know where they stand in the most polite, respectful way, drawing lines where it's needed to draw lines. However, the spirit of the Sharia is always towards forgiveness and moving on.
1: Mm.
0: And hopefully that benefits people, inshallah.
1: And subhanAllah, and Allah subhanahu wa ta'ala says in Surah Al-Talaq, وَمَن يَتَّقِ اللَّهَ يَجْعَلْ لَهُ مَخْرَجًا وَمَن يَتَّقِ اللَّهَ. And there's three times, subhanAllah, Allah speaks about the person who has consciousness of Allah, and Allah makes things easy for him, gives him a way out, subhanAllah. And
0: sometimes you have to wait for people to heal themselves and come back.
1: Mm.
0: So sometimes there are people, They're wondering, this person in my life did this to me or X, Y, Z to me. Why don't they improve or why don't they realize? And sometimes you just have to wait. And they say time is a healer. Mm-hmm. You just got to wait and let them realize and let them have their time. And they will come back themselves and Allah will find a way out for you.
1: Yeah, subhanAllah. I know I said last question. Can I ask one more?
0: Yeah, inshallah.
1: Just because you mentioned people justifying their sins.
0: Yeah.
1: How do we respond when someone we're trying to advise justifies their sin by saying that I'm on a journey, I'm on a path, I'm not there yet, something like that, but it's a major sin that they're justifying, or it's missing a salah or something along those lines?
0: It's a tricky one because people are on a journey. And the Prophet's companions were all on journeys. So the rulings of Islam did not come all in one go. They were slowly and gradually implemented over 23 years.
1: Yeah.
0: Because Allah acknowledges they were on a journey. Now, how do you deal with somebody who is committing a sin, maybe even openly, but when you confront them, they say, hey, like, I'm not ready to stop. The first thing is assess what they're saying. Is there truth to that? Like, are they a recent convert? Are they somebody who just discovered Islam and you want them to become Shaykhul Islam tomorrow? Like, maybe there is a wedge, maybe there is an angle whereby actually they're right and they need a bit more time. And you just gently nudge them until they're ready to come out. So you first got to assess the truth of that claim. Maybe it's true. Second option, it's not true. Okay, this person is, as we say in the UK, they're taking the mic. Mm-hmm. Okay, they're just playing now, right? They're not being serious. Mm-hmm. They're on a journey, but they've had plenty of time. They've had plenty of education. They've learned, they've understood. They are deliberately crossing the bounds. What you have to understand is that when people are advised, they have a defensive wall that pops up.
1: Mm.
0: It's more than likely that response, I'm on a journey, is a defensive wall because they already feel guilty, but they don't want to concede to you.
1: Mm.
0: So they say like, hey, I'm not ready for your advice, basically.
1: Mm.
0: In that case, you just got to let them be. You've done your duty, right? Allah says, وَمَا أَنْتَ عَلَيْهِمْ بِوَكِيلٍ. Mm. You're not in charge of their deeds. You've conveyed. That's it. Their response is up to them. And maybe in a few more weeks, you'll say, hey, you'll just remind them, you'll nudge them again. What I advise people to do, look, if somebody is mired in sin or some sort and you're advising them, Be gentle. People do not change overnight. Nudge them, prod them, take them out for coffee, and just keep doing that consistently. The change in their heart won't come from you. It's going to come from Allah Azza wa Jalla.
1: Barakallah fiqh. 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It's been an honor. Inshallah, we can do this again soon.
0: Hopefully, inshallah.
1: Barakallah fiqh. 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
1: Hey Cape Town, it's Drain Man here, and we need to talk. We can't keep using our drains as rubbish bins. 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Nappies, pads, wet wipes and rags do not belong in our drains. En kanala masakin. Oli bowerti in die drainie man. That stuff gets thick and sticky. Uzai bloka. Blocked drains cause flooding, bad smells and can make us very sick. Also, don't seal our manhole covers. Kids get hurt when they fall in and cars get damaged. Ons amal bly. This is our city. Let's keep it clean. Don't be a pain in the drain, man. This message is brought to you by the City of Cape Town, making progress possible together.
2: World leaders may speak of a ceasefire, but we know that nothing has changed in Gaza. The inhumane Israeli siege continues. Palestinian families and orphans are still being murdered, still being starved, and still being denied basic humanitarian aid. In just 2 years, the Israeli entity has slaughtered tens of thousands of Palestinians. Thousands more have been martyred since the Zionist occupation of Palestine began in 1948. The West remains complicit. Arab leaders talk of peace, but they enable genocide. The companies behind popular fast food outlets, soft drinks, and clothing brands are still directly funding and supporting genocide. 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
1: 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Uzai bloka. 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Ons amal bly. Sihlala apa sonke. This is our city. Let's keep it clean. 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This message is brought to you by the City of Cape Town, making progress possible together.
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2: A synoptic view of the Ratib al-Haddad by Imam Abdullah ibn Alwi al-Haddad by Professor Hussein Muhammad. Like the Wird al-Latif, the Ratib al-Haddad is a Wird al-Litany, a form of Dhikrullah, remembrance of Allah, consisting of Quranic chapters and verses, and prophetic teachings, which Imam Abdullah ibn Alwi al-Haddad has synchronized into a symbiotic whole. It is noteworthy that the word ratib comes from the Arabic root word rataba, which means arranging things in an orderly fashion. The Imam was born in the spiritual city of Tarim in Hadramaut, Yemen, in 1622 CE, the Common Era, and died at the age of 89. He was aptly called the central pole, Al-Qutb, of religious leaders during his time. Imam al-Haddad was greatly instrumental in laying down the foundations of Islamic scholarship and spirituality in his country, emphasizing to his students the importance of humility, justice, love, and peace. After his studies in Yemen, Sheikh Yusuf, the scholar and activist, went back to Indonesia. Because of his prominence and his popularity in his country and his fierce opposition to Dutch rule, he was exiled to the Cape of Good Hope at Sandvliet in 1694 CE. It is the opinion of most of the historians on the Cape culture that the Ratib al-Haddad was brought to the Cape by Sheikh Yusuf of Makassar. Upon his arrival at the Cape of Good Hope, Sheikh Yusuf noticed the maltreatment of the slaves and the discrimination against the Islamic religion. It is said that men's true metal is known in adversity as gold is assayed in fire. With superb resilience, Sheikh Yusuf confronted adversity head on and patiently persevered in his efforts to impart his knowledge and spread the message of Islam. In order for him to continue with his dhikrullah, the remembrance of Allah, Sheikh Yusuf had to devise a plan as to how he can create the Ratib al-Haddad in congregation without attracting the attention of the authorities. Later he did, and as a deceptive ploy, was to recite the Ratib al-Haddad with a lagu. This fooled the colonialists, who thought that the slaves were singing songs of merriment, quite clever and innovative indeed. However, in Tarim, the birthplace of the Ratib al-Haddad, this litany is recited in a flat tone, like the Wird al-Latif, and not in a lagu tone, as we know it in Cape Town. There are many health and other benefits attached to the recitation of the Ratib al-Haddad. Habib Ahmed Mashur al-Haddad, a direct descendant of Imam Abdullah Haddad, said, "When the reciter comes to the five Fatihas, the spirit of the Imam responds, and he intercedes during the du'as that follow, invoking Allah subhanahu wa ta'ala to accept the du'as. Many people have recounted how, by reciting the Ratib al-Haddad with specific intentions, they have experienced relief."
3: Al-Fatiha ila hadrat an-Nabi Muhammad sallallahu alayhi wa ala alihi wa sahbihi wa sallam. أعوذ بالله من الشيطان الرجيم بسم الله الرحمن الرحيم الحمد لله رب العالمين الرحمن الرحيم مالك يوم الدين 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
4: الله is our goal
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4: الرسول زعيمنا
3: and the prophet is our example
4: and the prophet is our example
3: والقران دستورنا
4: والقران دستورنا
3: and the Quran is our constitution
4: and the Quran is our constitution
3: والجهاد سبيلنا
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3: and struggle is our means والموت في سبيل الله and dying in the path of Allah أسماء أماننا is the highest of our aspirations لا إله إلا الله there is no God but Allah محمد رسول الله محمد is the messenger of Allah Sallallahu alayhi wa sallam.
4: Sallallahu alayhi wa sallam.
3: Allah's peace and blessings be upon him.
4: Allah's peace and blessings be upon him.
3: Wa alayha nahya.
4: Wa alayha nahya.
3: And we live by it.
4: And we live by it.
3: Wa alayha namut.
4: Wa alayha namut.
3: And we die by it.
4: And we die by it.
3: Wa alayha nalqa Allah.
4: Wa alayha nalqa Allah.
3: And with it we shall meet Allah.
4: And with it we shall meet Allah.
3: Takbir. تكبير
4: الله اكبر
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3: ان صلاتي verily my prayer
4: verily my prayer
3: ونسكي
4: ونسكي
3: and my sacrifice
4: and my sacrifice
3: ومحياي
4: ومحياي
3: and my life
4: and my life
3: ومماتي
4: ومماتي
3: and my death
4: and my death
3: لله
4: لله
3: is only for Allah
4: is only for Allah
3: رب العالمين
4: رب العالمين
3: Lord of the worlds
4: Lord of the
3: Inna lillahi.
4: Inna lillahi.
3: Verily from Allah do we come.
4: Verily from Allah do we come.
3: Wa inna ilayhi raji'un.
4: Wa inna ilayhi raji'un.
3: And verily unto him is our return.
4: Verily unto him is our return.
3: Takbir.
4: Allahu Akbar.
3: Takbir.
4: Allahu Akbar.
3: Takbir.
4: Allahu Akbar.
5: We will remind ourselves of the necessity for unity among ourselves. Therefore, we will remind ourselves of where Allah makes it imperative upon us to be united, and where Allah forbids us to be disunited. And we will remind ourselves of the instruction from Allah, where Allah says, وَاعْتَصِمُوا بِحَبْلِ اللَّهِ جَمِيعًا وَلَا تَفَرَّقُوا And when we read it, we will close our eyes and we will ponder over it and we will internalize it in our hearts and we will commit ourselves to it. We may not be holding hands with one another physically, but we will be holding on altogether to the rope of Allah. Inshallah.

0: In the name of Allah, who with His name nothing on earth or in the heavens can cause any harm, and He is the all-hearing, the all-knowing. O Allah, I seek refuge in You from insanity, leprosy, and all major illnesses. Allah is the best guardian, and He is the most merciful of the merciful.
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1: Bismillah ar-Rahman ar-Rahim. 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Allahumma inna nas'aluka hubbak wa hubba man yuhibbuk wa hubba amalin yuqarribuna ila hubbik ya arhamar rahimin. Oh Allah, we ask you for your love, ya Allah. Ya Allah, we ask you for the love of the actions that will gain your love, and we ask you for the love of the people that you love. There's a dua that I also want to begin with, which is Allahumma nawwir qulubana bi nuri ma'rifatik, which means, oh Allah, enlighten our hearts bi nuri, with the light of knowing who you are. And I think that's a beautiful dua. I'm going to repeat it. Allahumma nawwir qulubana. Oh Allah, nawwir. Make our hearts filled with nur. Bi nuri ma'rifatik. By the light of knowing who you are. And the objective of this series of the names is to gain clarity in life by gaining understanding who Allah subhanahu wa ta'ala is. And I've said it a number of times that the purpose is so that we don't seek in the creation what we should be seeking from Allah subhanahu wa ta'ala. The name that we're going to talk about... Until you truly understand this name, you can't truly see the beauty of Allah in the creation. And part of loving Allah is to see the beauty of Allah subhanahu wa ta'ala. Now I know y'all thinking I'm going to do Jameel. Inna Allah Jameel yuhibbu Jamal. But I'm not. We're going to save that. But the point is, in order to truly love Allah, you need to be able to see Allah in the creation. And that's why, as I was mentioning last week, they say there's two signs of God. The signs of Allah that are in the Kitab. The kitab that is recited, and the signs of Allah subhanahu wa ta'ala that are in the kaun. The kaun means the creation. And so until you can walk around, you know, the world and see Allah subhanahu wa ta'ala's beauty in the world, you cannot truly gain that love of Allah subhanahu wa ta'ala. And so another thing that we struggle with, and a lot of people struggle with this, inshaAllah, by a deeper understanding of this name of Allah. What name? There are two of them. Because you cannot study one of these without the other. Al-Qabid al-Basit. Al-Qabid al-Basit. What do they mean? Before I go any further. Qabada is when you grab something and pull it close. Qabda, like if I clench my fist up, it's a qabda. If I grab something and pull it, it's qabada. Right? In the Quran, Allah subhanahu wa ta'ala speaks about souls that are taken. And He says qabada, like I took them. So the word qabada means to withhold something, to keep it to you, to pull it back. And a common word in the word I'll use, which is really going to help us understand, is to constrict something, to stop it from expanding. But here's the other thing. What's the other word? Al-basit. Al-basit. Right? Al-basit is the one that expands things. Yuwassi'a, they say. Yuwassi'a shay. He like expands things, opens them up. Now typically when we understand this, before I go forward, until you're able to see Allah in the expansion and in the constriction, you won't truly appreciate God's blessings for you. And the way I'll say it is this way. You have to learn Allah's love language. You have to learn Allah's love language. Because if you don't learn Allah's love language, you'll be misinterpreting so many things happening in your life. And you're saying, why does God hate you? Why does God hate me? Why is He upset with me? And when you explain, the reason I say you have to understand Allah's love language is when you know this name of His and you see this name in action, then when you see it happen in your life, you're not going to be saying, why is God angry with me? Because you'll realize, oh, this is Al-Qabid right here. Oh, this is Al-Basit right now. And so to recognize God's beauty is to know these names. But more importantly, to see it in the creation around you so that you recognize His love when He's showing you His love. To recognize His love when He's showing you His love. And so I want to begin something that happened to the Prophet Sallallahu Alaihi Wasallam. Before revelation began... Before revelation began, like 2 years before the Prophet got revelation, he started to feel this like this angst with society. He wasn't feeling it anymore. This, subhanAllah, yo, it happened to me before converting, where it was like, and I don't recommend this, but it was like going the whole, like all that lost its luster. It lost its appeal. Because Allah was opening my heart for something and I didn't realize what He was opening my heart for. So what happened to the Prophet Sallallahu Alaihi Wasallam is a year before revelation begins, he starts to seclude himself. He starts to separate himself. Now, why am I bringing this up right now? Typically, when we talk about al-qabid, it's always talked about with risk, like wealth, money. And al-basit, the one who expands your wealth, he puts barakah in your wealth. And I'll talk about that first, but I want us to understand, qabid al-basit is also the one that constricts your heart and expands your heart too. The one that causes you, you know those days you wake up where you just feel tighter? You just feel tighter. You don't have that looseness that you normally have. Sometimes we say, yo, what side of the bed you wake up on, man? Like, you had your coffee today? No, for real. Like, you got those days where you come into work. Everybody like, yo, don't mess with Eamon today, bro. Don't mess with Fatima, man. She fasting right now or something. I don't know. But we have those times where we have inqibab is the word. Inqibab. And what it means is that the heart and the chest becomes constricted. But what I want us to understand, and I'm going to get deeper into this, is both states are from God. The days that you come and you're coming in the work like, yo, what's going on? Abdullah, how you doing? Hey, Roger, how's the dog doing? You know what I mean? Like, the days that you have that basat, those are from Allah. And the days that you have that inqibab, the days that you have that restriction where you feel pulled in, you feel sad. I'm going to even say it. You feel sad. You know what's crazy? We live in such a toxic age of toxic happiness. Toxic happiness. What does it mean? It means that there's this expectation that you always have to be happy. That you always have to be in this state of just like chipper. And what that causes us is us to wonder, why am I sad right now, man? Why am I feeling down right now? But what you have to realize is that he is al-qabid al-basit. The state where you're brought in and you feel that sadness has an objective. But what I want us to understand is this age of toxic happiness is an age that doesn't allow people to experience normal sadness. Normal sadness. Now, I'm not talking about extended depression. I work with people all the time where it's going too far. But there's something beautiful about every emotional state that you go through. Hold up. The Prophet Sallallahu Alaihi Wasallam's son was passing away. Ibrahim, his son Ibrahim was passing away. Al-qabid, taking. But in that moment of taking, the Prophet's heart was getting constricted. Because it hurts, man. Losing someone you love hurts. So he began to cry. He began to cry. Which for me and you is adi. If your son is dying, I mean, come on, like, right? Adi is normal. But to the Sahaba, this wasn't normal. So one of them, Abdurrahman bin Auf, he asked Rasulullah صلى الله عليه وسلم, he said, what is this? Like, what is this reality I see coming from you? I see tears at the loss of a loved one. Aren't we supposed to be just connected with God on a level where we don't feel anymore? And the Prophet صلى الله عليه وسلم, he pointed to the tears and he reframed it. He said, this is rahmah from God. Meaning, there is beauty in birth and beauty in death. There is beauty in birth and beauty in death. There is beauty in health and beauty in sickness. Allah subhanahu wa ta'ala's beauty is always on display when you're able to put the right glasses on and see it. When you're able to see it. And so when you have these moments where you're like, yo, today is an amazing day. Like, yo, you're like, yo, it's Wednesday. About to go milk column. It's going to be lit. And then it's like Monday. You're like, man, I don't even feel like getting out of the bed. I feel horrible right now. How do we handle that?

0: qibad. I want to talk about that in more detail. I'm going to come back to the emotional side so that we can understand God's blessing on us. But I first want to go to the place where everyone typically understands this verse, where Allah subhanahu wa ta'ala says, Allahu yabusutu rizqa liman yasha'u wa yaqadir. Allah yabusut. What is yabusut? Allah expands. He expands the rizq for whoever He wants. Now, most of us feel like, yeah, that's what I want. I need al-basit in my life. I need al-basit in my life. Right? Who here is like, yeah, this is your new name for the week, right? Like, this week is al-basit, al-basit, al-basit. And I want us to love that name. But I know we don't have struggles with wanting more bounty from God. But what we struggle with is the other name, al-qabit. And the verse says, He expands risk for whoever He wills. وَيَقَدِرْ He also limits it too. But here's the problem. If you don't understand Allah's love language, you won't be able to see the beauty of Al-Qabid when He does Qabda to you. I gotta say that again. Hold up. If you don't understand God's love language, and God's love language is different, He shows you love through all of His names. So all of us want Al-Basit, right? Especially in this economy. I mean, dude's trying to mess up this country like crazy these days. All of us want al-basit. But I want you to walk away appreciating al-qabith too, loving that too, so that you see His beauty in every moment. So there's a hadith I'm going to begin with. When Rasulullah sallallahu alaihi wasallam, he said, the people, they came up to Rasulullah sallallahu alaihi wasallam, and they said, Ya Rasulullah, ghalla si'ar. فَسَعِرْ لَنَا They said the market price of stuff has gone up. So the Prophet ﷺ, he was an economist too for his community. Of course, he handled every aspect of life. So they said, غَلَّ السَّعْر That the price of the goods has gone up, Ya Rasulullah. They said, سَعِرْ Can you set a market cap, like a price on rice? Can you set the cap on, please? Like, so nobody in the market could sell it higher. The Prophet ﷺ, he said, إِنَّ اللَّهَ هُوَ الْمُسَعِرْ He said, Allah sets the price of everything. Allah sets the price of everything. Al-qabid, al-basit. Like markets need to... Yo, if you ever into stocks or anything, anything just going straight up is dangerous. Dangerous. You need the... What's it called when it comes back down? Correction.
1: Correction. Oh, man, look at Maz. Hey, yo, correction, correction, yeah, correction.
0: And I told this to somebody. Listen, hear me out. There was someone I was talking to in a counseling session, right? And on that day, it was a qabda day. It was a day that they were like sad. It was a hard day. And they were like, I things are bad. Things are this. I said, no, you're just on a correction day. You're trending upward, bro. No, for real. Social, like spiritually, you're trending upward. But what you expect is trending upward means it should be a straight shot. No market survives that. Everything needs a correction. Everything needs a correction. And spiritually is the same thing. So how many economists, when a correction comes, they say, Alhamdulillah. Well, like, they probably don't say that, but you know what I mean. they're happy. Because they're like, no, if this market kept going, we're done. That's bad. But us noobs are like, nah, man, I just bought like five Bitcoin, like half of a Bitcoin or whatever. Y'all like five, like, Shay, what's up? Ain't nobody rolling like that. Relax, relax, relax. Not even half, I feel you. Half of Bitcoin is no joke either. No, but think about what I'm saying. The Rasul Sallallahu, he said, when it talks about markets, and I'm using markets because every dude in here, once I said markets, they're like, what? Everybody's into the market, right? So if you understand the connection that Rasulullah made, he was being asked about economic, capping the price of goods. And he said, Allahu al-musa'ir, Allah sets the price. And then he said, al-qabith al-basit, let Allah pull back the price and let Allah raise the price. That is what Allah subhanahu wa ta'ala does. وَإِنِّي لَأَرْجُوا أَنْ أَلْقَ اللَّهِ I want to meet Allah in a way that I haven't oppressed anyone. What he was saying is, if you make me set the price, I'm oppressing the business owners. or I'm pressing the merchants, the people buying stuff. I mean, the consumer. So the Rasul said to him, he said, Allah sets the prices. Allah sets the market. And subhanAllah, on a tangent, how serious is market manipulation these days? How serious is market manipulation these days? Where they hype up the price. SubhanAllah, this hadith is profound. The true qabid and basit is Allah subhanahu wa ta'ala. But why did I bring this hadith up? Why? So we can have a microeconomics class? No. I wanted you to see spiritually that any line trending up is going to have corrections. Just keep trending upward, y'all. And if you have a day where you feel sad, and I want us to understand the benefits of sadness, like there's beauty to sadness, and I'm going to come back to that. But I want you to understand not to think everything's over because you have this one bad day. Al-Qabith wants you to experience both. Al-Qabith needs you to experience both. The same way you exhale, you inhale. The same way the heart pumps and expands and decompresses. This is the nature of all of God's creation. That it's in pairs. But the pairs is what makes it beautiful. If you did not have night, how would you know the beauty of a sunrise? How? If you had day all day, how could you know the beauty of the moon? How could you? I know it's dark at night, but there's beauty in the moon, isn't it? I know there's dark at night, but there's beauty in the stars, isn't there? I know it's hot in Dallas in the sun, but there's a beauty to that blue sky that you see. So whether you're in a state of qabad, brought in, sad, something's up, what's up? There's a beauty there. And I'm going to talk about that. Or if you're in a state, but the time we live in now, every Instagrammer, try to find an Instagrammer where they're blogging their sad day. Like a real, they're not fronting. Someone's going to do it because it's going to trend, whatever. They're going to eventually do it. But just imagine a dude like, yeah, like legit sad, like today I'm blogging. Like today's a horrible day. He shows when he spills his drink on his lap and stuff. You know what I mean? It like shows all the lame stuff. Who does that? No one. You know what I mean? The Qadi posts the time when he makes a mistake or something. Nah, bro, who does that? Sorry, inside joke. For those who know, inside joke. The point I'm trying to make is we live in an age where you have to be happy all the time. And I wanted to show you that Rasulullah was not like that. Because there's a beauty in the sadness too that we're going to talk about. So the pullback, the correction of the market spiritually is good. As long as the line is trending upward. Allahu Akbar. So what happens though? What happens spiritually if the markets just go straight up? Spiritually, what would happen? Listen to this verse. Allah says, Surah Ash-Shura, consultation. Verse 27. Allah says, وَلَوْ بَسَطَ, same thing. وَلَوْ بَسَطَ اللَّهُ, if Allah was just to expand. Like some of us are like, why do I need a correction? Ya Allah, just open it all up. Habibi, yo, you don't want that, bruh. Why? Sheikh, I just want God's blessings to come. You're not built for that, bro. You're not built for that. You're not built for God's blessings to just come at you like that. You need the humbling experience of the correction. Let me finish the verse. وَلَوْ بَسَطُ اللَّهُ الرِّزْقَ, if Allah was to expand the risk, straight upward line, لِعِبَادِهِ, for me, for you, if he was just open it up, Ya Allah, you got the, just open it up for me. Why not, Ya Allah? Why am I grinding right now? Barely making ends meet, Ya Allah, why not? Look what he says. لَبَغَوْ فِي الْأَرْضِ, you would run amok on the earth. You would run loose, run rampant. Bagha, you would lose control. You would lose control. لَبَغَوْ, well, you don't get the word bagha, yo. The word bagha is like you can't handle yourself if Allah was just to open it up. Man, how many, y'all ever see those? I'm exposing my algorithm. Y'all ever see those dudes that won the lotto and like 3 years later, done. Done. And all of us in the room like, yeah, if that was me, it wouldn't happen. Everyone in the room is like, yeah, but that wouldn't happen to me. Don't you think they thought that? Don't you think they thought that? How are you broke, bro?
1: And it's not one or two people. It's not one or two people because they won the lottery, but the heart wasn't ready for that.
2: It's haram money.
1: I'm not. I know it's haram. Come on now. All right. For the record, lottery is haram and there's no barakah in it. Let's get beyond that and see the principle here. Y'all with me? The principle is that you weren't ready for that. And it's haram, straight up. I feel you. You weren't ready for that. My point is this verse says, if you were to just have it opened up for you. That's why, subhanAllah, you see some of these athletes that are very wealthy. Some of them, they're like, my money's my money. That money ain't my son's money. Because they know what that blank check will do to a human brain. Right? Everyone here is nodding. You understand. You barely at the upper mid class and your kid's already wilding out. You barely upper middle class and your kid already thinks he owns the world. Just imagine if everything opened up. And that's why I said in a previous lesson, can you imagine being so depressed that you got to go to Mars, bro? You got so much money that the verse said, لَبَغَوْ فِي الْأَرْضِ. You would run amok on the earth. My man's trying to get to Mars. It's not even like, hold up. It's not even funny. It's sad, man. He has nothing else on earth to do. So look what Allah says. وَلَكِنْ يُنَزِّلُ بِقَدْرِ مَا يَشَاءُ. Allah says, but I send down your rizq, your money, your wealth. I send it in measure. I send it in measure for your well-being. So if you're going through, like this happened, somebody in the room probably lost a job this week. Let's be real. Let's be real. Someone in this room probably lost a job this week. You got to understand, you're upward trending. Allah is just doing a correction. Because that next job you get, watch how much you value it. How much were you taken for granted before? There's a number of things I could say. But you have to love, not respect. I was going to say respect. You have to love al-qabid. Because there's beauty in that too. And I know it's hard to see it, but we're going to get there. Where's the beauty in it? Well, first I'll share a hadith. Rasulullah sallallahu alayhi wasallam, he said, this is a beautiful hadith. Write this one down. He says, لَلْفَقْرْ أَخْشَى عَلَيْكُمْ. لَلْفَقْرْ أَخْشَى عَلَيْكُمْ. He says, I don't fear poverty for you. As a ummah, Rasulullah is like, I'm not worried you're going to be broke. لَلْفَقْرْ أَخْشَى عَلَيْكُمْ. وَلَكِنِّي أَخْشَى عَلَيْكُمْ أَنْ تُبْسَطْ. 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Like it was opened up for the people before you. And guess what will happen next? فَتَنَافَسُوهَا. Then you'll start competing each other for more dunya. How many stores you got? How many stores I got? How many cars you got? How many square foot you got? How much? And now what? We're caught in the rat race. The Prophet is saying, like, you're worried about being poor. You're worried about that. The Prophet's like, I love you. I'm not worried about poverty for you. I'm worried about the other thing. So look at that. Imagine now you walk up to him and you said, man, I just lost my job. Al-Qabith. The Prophet's like, yo, mashallah. You like, what? I'll tell y'all a funny story. All right. So I'll tell y'all a funny story real quick. I'll come back, I promise. So I was in Buffalo, New York. That's where I grew up. Buffalo is like hood, but this is like a small hood, right? Okay. So the masjid is right in the hood, though. Okay? Masjid is right in the roughest part of the neighborhood, okay? So we used to, you know, you have to fight. You got to do what you got to do to protect the Muslims. You know what I mean? Like, mashallah. So it was Fajr time. And an uncle was on his way to Fajr. It's dark, it's Fajr. He's walking. It's one of those places where you could just walk to the masjid, like Detroit somewhere, right? So he's on his way walking, and somebody jumps out. Somebody jumps out of a car and tries to mug the brother. Uncle too. But there's an auntie on her porch, right? Right? So she's like, yeah, yeah, yeah. She starts screaming. Auntie ain't got off the porch since then, y'all. She know that's her spot now. So she starts screaming. The guy runs off, right?
0: The guy who was mugging him, he ran off.

Mashallah. Right? My man lost it. Unk lost it. He lost it in the moment. He's like, what are you talking about, mashallah? Astaghfirullah. La hawla wa la quwwata illa billah. Alright, I don't know why that came up, but khair, inshallah. This hadith is beautiful. Rasulullah sallallahu alayhi, I don't even know why that came up. But... Sorry. Rasulullah sallallahu alayhi wa sallam is teaching us. I know why it came up. Look, you come up to the Prophet sallallahu alayhi wa sallam, and you're complaining about a qabd moment. A qabd, a depressive moment, a moment that is sad for you, that's restricting you. And you're complaining about it. But the Rasul sallallahu alayhi wa sallam, I feel he would have said like, that's why the mashallah came. It's like, no, you're blessed right now. And that's why I said at the beginning of today's dars, if you don't learn God's love language, you will be interpreting his loving acts as acts of hatred against you. You will think he's angry at you, but those who see correctly will be like, yo, you're blessed. And how many clients I see and they're like, I'm listening to them. I'm like, you are the most blessed person I know right now. But they cannot see it because they haven't learned al-qabid, and this is a love language of God. So the Rasul ﷺ, he says, I'm not worried you're going to get paid. I'm not worried you're not going to land that gig. I'm worried the opposite is going to happen. Basata, it's just going to open up for you. And when it opens up for you, that's, you're done. Illa qaleel, except a few people. Some people can have it and still hold it. But the majority, man, the majority of us can't handle wealth. We lose connection with Allah. We lose connection with Allah. So what if, and that's why I said you're not ready for the wealth. What if the only reason you're not getting more, which you think is good for you, is because if you got more, you would get further away from him. That's it. You just gotta, and I'm not saying prove it to God, because by the time you get to that level, you don't want the more. If you really reach that level, you don't want the more. You just want God. You just want Allah. So the Prophet ﷺ in his hadith is saying, switch the love language. I'm worried about wealth, basit. I'm worried about basata. You're worried about qabada. Subhanallah. Look at the next verses of Quran. Surah Al-Qasas. Surah Al-Qasas has this beautiful story about a man named Qarun. Qarun. And Qarun represents the archetype or paradigm of an extremely wealthy man. Extremely wealthy man. Now, time out. Before everyone walks away from here, like, depressed or whatever. Like, wealth is a blessing from Allah. As long as it keeps you connected to God. Bottom line. So now let's listen to this narration. This Quran. Allah subhanahu wa ta'ala tells us about Qarun. What does he say? Listen closely. It's verse number 76 of Surah Al-Qasas. Inna Qaruna kana min qawmi Musa. Qarun was from the people of Moses. Fabagha alayhim. He went against his people. Allah says, wa ataynahu. And we gave him treasures. Listen, this is Quran speaking, not me. Inna mafatihahu latanu'u bil usbati lil quwwah. We gave him treasures that the keys of his treasures took a group to carry. The keys of his treasures took a group to carry. إِذْ قَالَ لَهُ قَوْمُهُ لَا تَفْرَحْ. Moses is talking to his people. He says, people, لَا تَفْرَحْ. Now listen to this. What does fariha mean in Arabic? Just basic. Happy. Why would a prophet say, لَا تَفْرَحْ? Why would, Shaykh, you're up there, you're saying, the Quran says, لَا تَفْرَحْ. Don't be happy. You want me to be sad? Now you don't understand. When the basat just keeps coming, your happiness turns into narcissism. Your happiness turns into this manic state where you think nothing is wrong with you. You know those people you deal with and that everything is going wrong and they're just like, yeah, it's amazing. You're like, are you okay? The narcissistic father, narcissistic brother who can do no wrong and the world is crumbling around him. But he's like, yo, it's amazing. You're like, bro, do you see reality? La tafrah. Inna Allah la yuhibbul farihin. That's the verse. Allah doesn't love the exuberantly happy. Why? Allah doesn't love when the market doesn't correct. The emotional market, there has to be a correction. It has to bring you down. Markets need to be stabilized. Ya Rabbi, Ya Rabbi. Verse is not over.

What happens in the mind of the person when the markets don't correct? Listen to this. قَالَ إِنَّمَا أُوتِيتُ عَلَىٰ عِلْمٍ عِنْدِي. The reason I have this money is God chose me. Narcissism. What's the word? Entitlement. I'm supposed to have this. I'm supposed to have this. I was talking to a friend of mine who was, I don't want to reveal his identity. So he was trying to go see somebody and he didn't get in to see the person. And this guy typically has the doors open for him. But because they were like, yo, you can't. He said it hit me. And I realized there was entitlement in my heart. He needed the market correction. But he's talking to me. He's like, I needed that, yo. He was trying to go see somebody, a well-known Muslim person that's in jail. He's trying to visit him. But that list is long. And he thought he was just going to get in. Like, yo, I'm in line. They're like, nah, bro, you got to come back Thursday. He's like, what you mean? I'm here. They're like, you got to come back Thursday. But he said that hit me. قَالَ إِنَّمَا أُوتِيتُ عَلَىٰ عِلْمٍ عِنْدِي. When the markets just keep going up, you get entitlement. And that's what happened to Qarun. So the first thing that happens when the markets go up, you expect it to ever keep going up. And here's where it gets bad. You even think in the akhirah it'll keep going up. You think because you're blessed in the dunya, Allah's going to bless you in the akhirah too. That's how entitled you become. قَالَ إِنَّمَا أُوتِيتُ عَلَىٰ عِلْمٍ عِنْدِي. أَوَلَمْ يَعْلَمْ أَنَّ اللَّهَ Allah says, أَوَلَمْ يَعْلَمْ Doesn't he know? أَنَّ اللَّهَ قَدْ أَهْلَكَ مِنْ قَبْرِهِ That Allah has destroyed so many people before him. So then Allah says, picture this. فَخَرَجَ عَلَىٰ قَوْمِهِ فِي زِينَ One day he comes out in his full flauntery. فِي زِينَةٍ I mean, if you have wealth, you got to come out with it. 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Those whose focus is the world, they looked at him in his nice car and his doors open for him. They looked at his state and they said, يَا لَيْتَ لَنَا مِثْلَ مَا أُوتِيَ قَارُونَ Man, I wish we had that too. بَسَطْ I wish the markets would just rise for us. 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And then Allah says, as he was walking with all of his wealth, as he had his whole entourage, all eyes on him, Allah says, فَخَسَفْنَا بِهِ وَبِدَارِهِ الْأَرْضِ We caused the earth to swallow him up as he walked. Earth swallowed him up. Earth swallowed him up. Done. Qarun is over. 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And what do they say now? The Quran says, they said, وَيْكَأَنَّ اللَّهَ يَبْسُطُ الرِّزْقَ لِمَنْ يَشَاءُ Oh man, be careful if Allah opens up your risk. Be careful if Allah opens up your risk. لَوْلَا أَمَنَّ اللَّهَ If Allah didn't protect us, what does protect mean? قَبَضَ Lost the job. I'm telling you, perhaps you love something that's bad for you. Right? Like the one you get when you lose your job. It's tawakkul, yo. And you're around you like, oh, you just saying you lost your job. Now you pious. Ignore those people. Ignore them. Hopefully you'll see people that'll be like, yo, that's the right mentality, bro. That's the right mentality. I just know when we go into tawakkul, sometimes the people closest to us, inability from, when we're trying, putting in applications, bro. But in order to keep, I have to trust God. Does that make sense? And so, what are we learning here? We're learning that qabad is God's language to you because Allah said the sign would feel like disking. That's a sign that he said to you, yeah, disconnect, connect to me. So, just a few more things. If anyone expects the markets to trend upwardly or not spiritually, by the way,

those who came to talk about spiritual corrections. Understand that sins that you commit can often be spiritual corrections as well. We don't want to sin. Like, we don't want the market to... It does go down. And when you do make a mistake, you see it. You see it. Well, that inhibal, that pull, sometimes puts you forward. Does that make sense? Some regret from that sin pushes you further to what you would have felt had you just kept on the top level. And I'll share a hadith for you. I'll share a hadith. You need, but it fits the scenario. Hanzala is walking around Medina and he's something under his breath. He's saying, I'm a hypocrite. I'm a hypocrite. I'm a hypocrite. He bumps into Abu Bakr. Bumps into him. Abu Bakr's like, yo, how? Sahaba were legit asking each other, like, yo, on today. That's the friends you need. How's your iman today? You need people to ask that, subhanAllah. I used to say to Al Nu'min Sa'atan, yo, come sit down, let's believe. Can you imagine? Call you up, yo, believe in Allah for a little bit. And what would you do? If somebody called you and was like, yo, let's just bluff for a minute, what would you do? Not a question, what would you do? Like, how? Reflect blessings. He gave me this, Allah is this. I have a friend. You think he's crazy, he's Allah. You don't know him, you're low-key. What's wrong with my man? My man. But there's just moments. Allah is beautiful, man. And I told you like 3 weeks ago, I was like, how's Allah beautiful? Could I hype for the halakah? For real, I need it. So he's like, we colors. I was like, bruh. He's like, colors? How can we sell colors? We just start going into like, we can see. Like, it's like, subhanAllah. So walking, he bumps into Abu Bakr. What is he saying under his, I'm a hypocrite, I'm a hypocrite. In reality, it was a marketing. I'm a hypocrite. Abu Bakr goes, hold up, bro, can't say that. What do you mean you're a hypocrite? He says, when I'm prophesy, salam, line up, iman, see Jannah. I can see Jannah. But when I go back home, and I'm with wifey, I forget all akhir. I'm just home. Abu Bakr, man, me, hypocrite too. Deep, Abu Bakr was let's go to the prophet, my son. This is the clinical mental health therapy. He's right there with Rebbe. Helping them correct them and take their thoughts. Profound. So what happens? Like goes, Ya Rasulullah, Abi. The prophet's like, explain, please. He explained the scenario. He said, Hanzala. What did he say? Sa'atan, sa'atan. Sometimes here, sometimes there. Me, I want you to get comfortable with the low days too. Yo, y'all don't understand, yo. You don't understand how long it took me, man. Comfortable with the feel, come and you will liberate your stress. But alas, if you stressing because stressed. I've been joking. You stressed and you sad. I'm trying to untangle less of stress. Just get comfortable with the sad day. He said, sa'at and sa'at. He said, some days here, some days. And then he went, he said, if you were to constantly remain the way with me, the angels would dump in the streets. But you're not meant to be at that level. What am I saying? Al-Qaw Basit. It's us to leave here. The love language of God. And the love language of God is that there will be days that your heart in and you feel a little bit sad. But there's a reflective element kicking. There's a jump from people kicking. There's so beautiful things that lie in there. Chat GPT search. Bit of normal sadness. That's what you see. And see how God blesses moments where we feel qaba. Qaba. Allow us to see. Last thing I was going to say is like every prophet through qaba and basat. That's what. Oh, I got the last thing. I was talking to my sheikh. His sheikh, tell me about this. He said, there's a difference between waking up, growing up. Lock in right now. There's a difference between waking up and growing. Listen close. I said, Sheikh, tell me. Waking up is when you're able to recognize the qaba, the basat. You know it. It's here. You're waking up, to woke up, to realize, man, the qaba is the language. I said, Sheikh, what's growing up? He said, staying connected to him through qaba and the basat. That's how you grow. Wake up, you growing? Oh, I said, then done. The job, you a grown man. You don't lose it. You stay connected to God. When the blessings come, you stay connected. He said, make sure everyone understands there's a difference between and grow up and a lot of

0: lot of growing up to do. Because when the hardships come, we break. We tantrum in Target like a gotta grow up. And growing up means recognizing him in moments where he black and saying, for me too. Let's go. I want this. May Allah connect us to Al-Qabid Al-Sit. May he allow us to frequently receive this name. May he allow us to see him's name and recognize he loves us. Name.
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3: 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I from Cape Union Mart, K-Way, or poetry. 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
4: 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Love is often written about as something soft, comforting, but healthy likewise, honesty, balance, and boundaries, whether in marriage, family relationships, or friendships. Many people struggle with compassion ends and emotional exhaustion. We're offered to always be available, always forgive, always give more. What happens when quickly say yes? So, or rather, the expense of your own emotion. This discussion focuses on boundaries and your balance, asking what health tips look like, difference between care and control, and why protecting your peace is not selfish but necessary. Explore how to communicate boundaries with guilt, maintain self-respect while still showing compassion, and create relationships that feel emotionally safe, supportive, and mutually respectful. To discuss with us, we are joined devotional spirit wellness life coach Fadwa Buli. Assalamu alaikum.
5: Assalamu Aisha, how are you?
4: I'm very well, alhamdulillah. How are you doing on a beautiful day?
5: Alhamdulillah, still recovering from Saturday's event, but being there.
4: Alhamdulillah, wouldn't say in the recovery. So when we, you know, this stuff go from one side to the important topic, something that we are not open, possible enough to speak about. Healthy boundaries actually look like.
5: Okay. So boundaries is something that you place not to lock everybody. It's just a case of you feeling safe in your environment and your own, right? You need to know in order to set the boundaries. Because if you're an empath, likely boundaries, it doesn't exist because we've been taught from a very young age to put everybody else first, right? So usually a to narcissist characters, which are take right now, the takers will not because the takers will take as much as they can, whereas the giver to set the boundary. Now, if you are in it, the boundaries are important, whether it's with your parents, with your siblings, your loved ones, your children, your friendship, even with your spouse, are important. So, boundaries really show you and the next person this how much I respect myself. You are an empath, respect wasn't really taught to you, it was about. I come to put me first, otherwise get the love for the connection that you're yearning for. Because what are we as humans? We built for connection. We to be able to, besides all, just be present, right? Because feeling, connection. So we isolate ourselves as a case of protection. Now what happens is, and sometimes it puts down. Why do they down? Because they don't feel safe. The person that's injured for them, they are triggering. Because now they're expecting more of them at the different types of emotional vision, right? So